0: The United States men's national team are facing Belgium in the round of 16, a rematch of the 2014 U.S. versus Belgium matchup, which ended up having Belgium win 2-1 after extra time. Brad, just talk about how big of a moment this is. Of course, Anderson Hurst, Brad Evans, former U.S. men's national team player with you guys here today. Talk about how big of a moment this is for U.S. soccer. Is it the biggest game in U.S. soccer history? I know that sometimes in these moments, it can be hyperbolic to say that kind of stuff, but it feels like what's at stake here on home soil with everything that you've built up until now, that it could be a possibility, at least for me.
1: There's been a lot of pivotal moments for a group, and longer federation is around, you can kind of point to certain markers, right? 1994 was massive for the growth of U.S. soccer. Those were some huge matches and unexpected results for the U.S. 2002 rings true in my mind. If VAR was around by then, or goal line, who knows where this U.S. team could have ended up in that tournament, finishing out. And then obviously this 2014 group that made a good run in Brazil and came up against a very, very good side in Belgium who was dominant. And Tim Howard stood on his head on the day just to give this USA group a chance. Now you get to face them again. And this is a real redemption game in a tournament that matters, right? The friendly, it was a tough result for the U.S. I think ultimately they're not thinking about that. They'll throw it out the window. Yeah. I think when you win a game, you think about those past results more than you do when you lose, obviously. But from 2014 to now, this USA team has taken leaps and bounds of skill, quality, players playing in Champions League regularly up and down the bottom of this roster. It's a very, very different group that I think is more prepared for this situation on this stage in home soil in Seattle, which is going to be an unbelievable crowd, an unbelievable night here. It's really set up to be something special. And you don't want to get too far ahead of yourself, right? You play either Spain or Portugal next. So either way, you're going to have to be world beaters in this tournament to get to the semifinals. But if they win this game, this will be a fantastic turning point, I think, for U.S. soccer. Yeah. Because we're at a point now where this is the expectation for this group. I don't think anyone's saying, wow, they made it to the quarterfinals if they do. I think this team is expected with this group of players to make it that far on home soil.
0: Totally.
1: There's no excuse at this point. And now you get the red card overturned. You get your starting striker back in the mix. It really has to be leave it all on the field against what will be a really good Belgium side at the end of the day.
0: Yeah, let's dive into the tactics of that game, because as you mentioned, the U.S. lost to this Belgian side. But then if you look at the first couple games of this World Cup, Belgium looked like they might have not even been moving on. They kind of turned it on in the last couple matches at the right time. They have that sort of magic touch to them. And then you compare that to the U.S., who is carrying so much momentum from their first two wins, and then rotating the entire team against Turkey. So that one kind of gets thrown out the window a little bit. And then the way they go and win against Bosnia in the round of 32, it just feels like you're talking about a team on the upswing. And then very dissimilar to the 2014 matchup, where it felt like Belgium was the team on the upswing, kind of about to elevate into superstar status. Do you feel like it's almost the opposite now with the U.S. against an aging Belgium team, with Kevin De Bruyne no longer at Manchester City, a step behind what he used to be, Romelu Lukaku, who still is scoring goals but is not even starting for them on a regular basis anymore? Yes, you have the Jeremy Dokus of the world that has stepped up, and he's kind of become a young talent for Belgium, but it's not the same team that they faced, what, 12 years ago at this point?
1: It's not, but if you look at the front four for them, if Lukaku starts, he's a nightmare. He's an absolutely massive body and impossible to move. Chelsea played here. We played against them in 2010.
0: Yeah.
1: And he was just kind of coming up at Chelsea. And Jeff Park was their starting center back, and he's a strong, big guy. And I've never seen anyone make him look like a little boy in a game until Lukaku stepped on the pitch. I'd never seen anything like
0: it.
1: He was on a different level, size-wise, pace, power, his finishing ability, left, right foot. But then you look at Doku coming up on the scene. He's won a title with Manchester City, used to playing in massive games. He is rapid. De Bruyne is still, I think, the best passer in this entire tournament.
0: Wow.
1: I haven't seen a better passer of the ball so far other than him. If it wasn't for De Bruyne, this team would not be the same. And then Trossard coming off a season of winning the Premier League. That's a dangerous front four still. They should advance in this tournament. But the way that they have played, isn't indicative to the quality of player they have. And that's due to the aging midfield overall for Belgium. They haven't been the, whatever they are, sixth ranked team. They haven't played like it in the world. And for them, they're going to come up against this young, hungry group, mid-20s. All of them are starving for an opportunity to make a statement. And that's a difficult team to play against.
0: Handicapper Brad Evans, who do you actually favor in this matchup?
1: I favor the U.S., and I'll say that because of home field advantage. Okay. And I don't think that Belgium is just going to sit in a low block and counterattack.
0: Right.
1: They can't. They're not. For them to look back on this tournament and say we sat in a low block against the U.S. and just tried to counterattack, I don't see that happening. Okay. I hope that Belgium comes out and plays a free-flowing style because that's better for the U.S.
0: Really?
1: We saw what they did against Australia. Australia made it really difficult for the U.S. to score. They sat back. Yes, the goal happened, so Australia had to come out of their block. But I don't think that this U.S. team does very well against the low block. I like them against a team that's a bit more free-flowing. It opens up more room for Dest and especially Pulisic to get on the ball, be creative. Because when you sit in a low block, Pulisic is going to have two or three on him every time he gets it wide and tries to cut in. If Belgium steps up their line, the two eights step out a little bit, and just that extra 5 yards of space between them and the center backs allows Christian to come inside, and then Balogun can get more of the ball, make his knifing runs, those little 45 degree angle runs, and get in the box. I hope that's the way it plays out.
0: Okay.
1: But who knows? I mean, Belgium might not be feeling that confident, and I think the first 5 to 10 minutes of this one will kind of tell the story of it.
0: Yeah, it's interesting because I had always thought, and you know, I'm just Joe Schmo over here, but looking at the first couple of games, you look at the 4-1 win versus Paraguay, probably U.S.'s most dominant performance so far at this World Cup. They did just sit in a low block and tried to just hit them on the counter, but U.S. high-pressed them so much that they kind of suffocated them and not allow them to get breakout at all. First half versus Australia, same kind of thing. Australia tries to sit back. Yes, they made it more difficult than Paraguay did, but they got those two goals. And then second half, Australia all of a sudden changes to a 4-3-3 and tries to come at the U.S., and they look like they don't know what hit them, the U.S., at that point. And then you look at the third game, Turkey. They had already been out of the tournament. They try and play. They play with the U.S. They go at them, kind of take the game at them a little bit, and the U.S. obviously end up losing that game. It's a little more difficult. And then kind of go back to the other style, Bosnia. They sit back, and it kind of played in the U.S.'s hands. So I'm just interested why you think that that the low blocks kind of frustrate the U.S. more than a team that might try and go at them a little bit.
1: Well, I just think the level of player on this Belgium team isn't going to be okay with sitting in a low block for 70 minutes.
0: Okay.
1: Yes, they want to advance, but these guys need – De Bruyne needs space. Doku needs space. Trossard needs space. These guys are not defenders of the ball.
0: Right, no.
1: I just don't see it happening.
0: Okay.
1: And so for them, I think there's an opportunity here and a good learning experience from those first couple games to say, okay, if this team does press, we have to be able to play out of the back. And I think they showed that against Paraguay. Paraguay's team is not up to snuff against Belgium.
0: Right.
1: None of the teams they face so far is going to be on the same.
0: I agree.
1: On paper, player quality of Belgium's side. Yes, the U.S., other than Bosnia, hadn't beat a European opponent in 10 matches, which is crazy to me.
0: Yeah.
1: And now they have to come up against a good Belgium side. They're going to have to right some wrongs here. And, of course, it would be great if Belgium sat in a low block the whole game and the U.S. had 85% possession. It's not going to happen.
0: No, it's not.
1: So they're going to have to be ready for these guys to break out. And I think they'll absorb some pressure, but these guys are going to play.
0: Yeah.
1: Belgium's going to play.
0: Yeah.
1: They're not going to get on a flight home if they sit in a low block and lose this game 1-0 and be able to face their press. This whole lineup will be completely changed along with the whole staff.
0: Yeah, I think that that's what to expect. And really, like you said, it's a step up from anything the U.S. has faced up until this point. Obviously, you can look at Turkey and their talent and say that it gets somewhat close. And obviously, they had a disappointing tournament themselves, but they were kind of playing for, not much in that last game, just playing free, so to speak. But now this is where it gets real, right? We saw this with Brazil and Norway. these teams that hadn't really been tested before. It's really, really important that you're able to step up to that. And now the U.S. has had their red card rescinded, or at least the suspension suspended, as I like to say. Balogun will be available in this World Cup round of 16 match versus Belgium. So it's all to play for, man. I think this is about as 50-50 as it gets. I think both teams can be feel like they should win, but also be extremely disappointed if they were to come out on the losing side.
1: Yeah, and we already saw it with Cape Verde. They made their historic run for them in this tournament, and they go home to a hero's welcome, right?
0: Yeah.
1: Which is going to change every one of their lives, but hopefully the shift in soccer for their country, more resources, the we can do it attitude. Any one of us can be the player on the pitch in the next 4 to 8 years, right?
0: Yeah.
1: For the U.S., if they lose this match, it kind of kills some momentum of the drama and the media machine.
0: Absolutely.
1: That has been pumping up this team the entire tournament, the expectations, being at home. It changes things for this group. And if they win this one, I think it elevates them significantly. And everything can change in one game. Yeah. And we already saw it today with Brazil.
0: Yeah.
1: Goals change games. And in this, here at home, if you score first, teams have been pretty successful in this tournament if you score first.
0: Yep.
1: Yes, there's been some dramatic comebacks, but at the end of the day, this U.S. team has to show up and show out, and you know that the crowd is going to be completely behind them.
0: Yeah.
1: Belgium has made Seattle their home base for this entire tournament, so they're familiar with weather conditions. They feel at home here, which is good. U.S. is having to travel up here. Yes, they played one game here in the group stage. So Belgium fans are going to show up too. But this will be a big moment for U.S. soccer, more so if they lose. I think you just kind of put the stick in the spokes of the bicycle wheel and kind of trip over yourself. But if they do advance, you look at the remaining teams in this tournament, what probably will be Argentina and Colombia on the other side, and either Mexico or England, you're putting yourself up there in a tournament with the last remaining eight teams being world class. So a big opportunity.
0: Yes, yeah, the first time in my World Cup watching life, if the U.S. were to move on, that they would get to the quarterfinals. And it felt like it would be a completely different way of doing it than in 2002, right? They kind of came out of nowhere, a very young Landon Donovan at that point, kind of burst onto the scene. You know, it was a different game as well at that point, right? Between their shocking win versus Portugal and then beating Mexico in the round of 16, just very much bursting onto the scene. It would feel like the U.S., for me, if they were to win this game, is going to start to elevate itself onto, hey, this is a federation, a team that we need to take seriously in these World Cups and these international tournaments, because up until now, it's been really like kind of on the fringe of that, but it's still not up to that level. I think they elevate themselves if they're able to get past Belgium, get to that quarterfinal. That last eight, I think, is a really big hurdle for this U.S. team.
1: It's not just about the U.S. team. It's about everyone coming up underneath them.
0: Yes.
1: It's about the youth, the
0: great
1: youth players
0: point.
1: As well, because our youth systems are created and supposed to play like our first team, right? You're trying to mimic the formation. Just like every club team across Major League Soccer, your academy teams are trying to mimic the first team so that when you bring up a player, they fit into the piece and puzzle. And there's really no better team that does it than Mexico, actually. And especially in La Liga, you can plug and play any one of those players and you're getting a like for like. They do it probably the best. What we're trying to do is elevate the next generation so that they can get experience at Dortmund, at AC Milan, the top teams in Europe. And you better believe if they advance out of this one, showing that they can beat, if it's a good game, they can beat a good Belgium side. Every GM, every sporting director around the world is wondering what's going on in U.S. soccer that's getting them to this point. Should we put our resources into young U.S. players because their first team did it in a World Cup? And if everyone else follows suit, well, we have to get them experience too. It's a great opportunity for the youngsters, the under 20s, 18s.
0: So talk about what right now the reputation of United States soccer players across the best teams in Europe. Obviously, you still have some players playing for them, but I just look no further than the U.S. talisman in Christian Pulisic. And, you know, I look at what he did at Chelsea and him getting kind of cast away, even though he was playing extremely well, won a Champions League with them, and it was a big part of that team. What is the reputation right now of United States soccer and the players individually? Because I feel like what you just said there is something that needs repeating in terms of how that can change if they were to win this game.
1: Yeah, look, I think the biggest marker is the Premier League. It'll always be the Premier League. You consistently have every top player in the world pretty much playing in England.
0: Yeah.
1: And when you look at our roster, you've got Crystal Palace, Fulham, you've got Bournemouth. I mean, you had Christian Pulisic playing there. There's a lot of players with Premier League experience and getting games, not just being on the bench. And when you look at teams of the past, you had Brian McBride. Yes. You know, Clint Dempsey was doing it for Fulham as well. Yeah. But now you've got Tyler Adams, who's the man at a defensive midfielder for a good Premier League side.
0: Very good Premier League side.
1: Anthony Robinson has been fantastic player of the year at Fulham also. And like you said, Christian Pulisic winning a Champions League with Chelsea, albeit in and out of the lineup a little bit. So it's getting there. I think the perception of a U.S. soccer player is, you know that they're going to fight. You know they're going to be fit. They're going to be athletic. Skill-wise is now where you're starting to see the shift. And
0: okay.
1: I noticed it when Landon took his kind of like break and then went back to Everton.
0: Yeah.
1: And he was amazing over that winter break, just coming into a team and then starting assist, goal. He was fantastic. And his skill was something that no other USA player, John O'Brien had it, I think, a few players, Joe Max Moore had it. And I think you're seeing, instead of just the target striker or the giant center back, we're all throughout the midfield.
0: Or the goalkeeper.
1: Right. Yeah. Or the goalkeeper. You're seeing more left back, left mid, coming off in a 4-3-3. You're seeing a sitting or a six or an eight and commanding midfields and getting results. That, I think, is a shift for this team moving forward instead of just the typical bruiser of a player.
0: Let's zoom back into the Belgium game. One last little preview. Where is this game going to be won and lost?
1: I mean, I think for the U.S., this game is going to be won with possession, and you have to keep the ball against this Belgian side. You just have to keep it away from De Bruyne, and his outlet is always going to be Doku.
0: Yep.
1: And for him, his pace and speed, this USA team has been burned on a number of occasions, and they're going to have to be really, really careful on any sort of counterattack. You have to be almost precise with every single pass in this match. If I'm on the U.S. team, I just say keep the ball as best we can, but we have to play through the lines. And this is something that this USA team hasn't had in the past, the ability to play through the lines, find a striker when you recover the ball with your first pass forward and then break free. McKinney joins the party, Dest and Pulisic. Those front four are pretty much interchangeable. They can do whatever they want, and that will provide challenges for Belgium.
0: Yeah, I mean, it can't be understated. Or overstated, excuse me, how big this moment is. You now don't have the excuse of Balogun being out. Pulisic seems like he's 100% healthy. You feel like you have I don't want to say easy draw, but like compared to other teams' round of 16 matchups, we're looking at Mexico versus England at this point. That definitely could be seen as a more favorable version for the U.S. in this game. But every single game up until from now on is going to be a big test for the United States. And I think up until now, you could still, even though there is so much positivity with this group, and you mentioned the media kind of surrounding this team, it seems like kind of the casual soccer fan or even the sports fan is starting to jump on board and feel like that this year might be something different. Everything that you achieve past this point can be that much more important than what you've done until now. So what makes this team that different? Is it do you think it has to do with who's managing them at this point?
1: Yeah, I think the coach has made a world of difference. Look, I've never seen, I've been a part of with three coaches, Bob Bradley, Jurgen and Bruce.
0: Yep.
1: And never once did any one of those coaches bring our group together on the field after a win or a loss or
0: a
1: draw and build some sort of family culture that was going to carry on hopefully to the next team or the next coach. Who knows if he stays or not, but that's something that can stay and become almost like a tradition, right? It always in my time felt pretty divided in the locker room. You had the German Americans and then you had the MLS players and to be honest, I think that those guys looked down upon us for playing in Major League Soccer, even though they weren't playing at Bayern Munich or any of the top teams in Germany.
0: Right.
1: There was still that kind of stigma, like, yeah, oh, we should be starting because we play in Germany.
0: Play in Europe, yeah.
1: I don't see that in this group.
0: Mm-mm.
1: I see a united group that's getting results. I don't know what switched from the previous two friendlies to that Paraguay game. Some sort of juice was put in their system. And I just love how the coach is coming up, you know, a big hug after a win, loser, draw. Like, you got this, we got this. That speaks volumes to what's going on in that locker room and what they've built and what they're kind of riding on right yeah. now. That can take you far in a tournament without a world-class player, because the U.S. doesn't have a world-class player.
0: It's very different than what we've just been talking about, right? That you kind of need one, and we've seen the teams that have one up until this point that rely on them, and that's kind of what's gotten them over the line. But I think you make a great point. It's more of a by-committee approach, and I know Balogun's been a great goal scorer at this World Cup. But, you know, I wouldn't consider him on the levels of an Mbappe, Haaland, Messi, Harry Kane level, right? So even Christian Pulisic, who's, when he's played fantastic, but I just still don't think it's on that level. It's everyone doing their individual role, correct?
1: Yeah. And like you said, you don't see it on this team.
0: Right.
1: And every team that's left in this tournament has that world-class player, right? You look at Colombia, you look at Switzerland, one of those teams will advance with a top player. Argentina's got Messi,
0: sure.
1: Egypt has Salah. You just run down the list.
0: Every team that's left.
1: U.S. doesn't have that
0: Except
1: player.
0: Maybe Mexico.
1: Yeah, I guess Mexico also in the same boat.
0: Sure.
1: But everyone else does, yeah. And it really shows and speaks volumes to this collective U.S. mentality.
0: Morocco,
1: and that's kind of what it was built on.
0: Yeah, totally.
1: Back in the day was just, let's get the job done, and we'll do it and do it well and leave everything on the field. Whether it was Confederations Cup, getting massive results
0: yeah.
1: against Spain, good results against Brazil at the time was fantastic. Now, I hope that one of these players steps up. I would love to leave this game and say Pulisic 100% without a shadow of a doubt was the best player on the field, because he had two goals and an assist. He kept the ball every time he had it. He took his guys on. He was a beast. He created havoc. He took guys on. That's how I want to leave this game, so
0: yes.
1: that we can start to put him into that conversation, because a World Cup can change your trajectory.
0: 100%.
1: Right? And that's his opportunity to step up to the plate.
0: Yeah, I think you kind of allude to something there that I've been kind of noticing as well. It's like, yes, he's been a really good player, but he has yet to really have the full breakout game where you score two goals or you get a couple assists or a goal and assist or something like that, because the results are what matters at the end of the day. All right, we're just a few minutes away from England and Mexico. We'll come back. We'll begin our traditional pregame festivities all coming up next here. 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
0: Well, this brilliant knockout stage continues as we have one of the more highly anticipated matchups yet, with England traveling to Mexico City for the first time since a very famous match that included the goal of the 20th century, as well as possibly the most controversial goal of all time, when Diego Maradona used his hand of God to knock England out in the semifinals en route to World Cup glory in 1986. And then we have Mexico, who still have yet to concede at this World Cup, and their fans are beginning to dream for the first time in a very long time. Welcome into the 2026 FIFA World Cup on iHeartRadio. My name's Anderson Hurst. I'm joined by former U.S. men's national team member Brad Evans as we take you all the way to kickoff in Mexico City between England and Mexico, the Three Lions and El Tri. Lots of threes going on here. But before we preview this match, let's quickly talk about the earlier match today. It was just a fantastic back and forth affair between Brazil and Norway, and maybe surprising to some people, but if you watch the game, it wasn't surprising in terms of who was the best team. Norway knocks Brazil out, and it's Brazil's first time not going to the quarterfinals since 1990, Brad Evans.
1: Yeah, that's the fall of Brazil. And it's unfortunate to see. I think that yellow jersey speaks to so many throughout the world. I went when I was 14, and it taught me the love of soccer, the passion. I had never seen anything like it before. I owe a lot to that trip, and it made me kind of fall in love. It's probably my second team that I support. And so for them, to see them go out is disappointing, but to see them go out in the way they did is even more disappointing.
0: Yeah.
1: I was always a fan because they always just used to try stuff. Try it on the field. Play the beautiful game. That's why. And you just don't see it from Brazil, and you didn't see it today. But Norway's game plan was absolutely perfect. You just limit your chances. You have to have a little luck in this tournament, and they certainly did. It's a fantastic PK save. Goals change games. And then a breakaway from Endrick doesn't convert after just coming on the field, too. Feeling that pressure coming on the field. And then Holland, bam, bam, 80th, 90th minute, and then it was game over. And he was fantastic. Ball swung in from the left flank, right-footed, and just gets up. And, I mean, if there's ever being posterized in soccer, that was that moment against Gabriel.
0: Yeah.
1: And then the 90th minute, I'm not sure how on the top of the box. You know that Holland is 99.999% left-footed. You know it's coming from his left foot. Both center backs kind of drop off. No one steps. Puts it between the legs and into the far post, and off they go. They concede a penalty, but at that point, it was too little, too late for Brazil.
0: Yeah, just kind of a sad moment, as you mentioned before, for Brazil, but it's elation for Norway. They move on to the quarterfinals in what is Haaland's debut at this World Cup. He is showing out on the biggest stage. And efficiency is kind of the name of his game. Talk about efficient. Norway has now tied the Jets and Giants for the most playoff wins in that stadium during that time. Of course, the MetLife Stadium is both of their home stadiums. So that tells you how much success.
1: Well, talking about efficiency,
0: yeah.
1: 53 caps for Holland, 60 goals. I don't think there's any other player on the planet that's close to that. It's, you know, a goal every other game. But yeah. For him, 60 and 53 is ridiculous. And that is not an easy qualification.
0: Not at all.
1: You have to go through Europe.
0: Yeah.
1: Right. All of Europe. And you have to play in the Euros. It's not easy for a Norwegian side. And for him, he's just probably the most pure goal scorer. I mean, possibly that's ever played the game. I'm not sure how it gets much better than that with the limited touches.
0: Yeah.
1: I would love to know his touches per 90,
0: goal
1: but
0: ratio.
1: Goals, it's incredible.
0: Yeah, he does it in a different way than we've really ever seen before. And I was mentioning this to you before we went on the air. It almost feels like, you know, a lot of these superstar players, whether it's Mbappe, Kane, Messi, Ronaldo, even Vinny, if you want to throw him into that at this point in time, they dominate the game almost at all facets of the attack, whether it's taking people on, providing assists, involving your teammates, and
1: controlling the tempo of a game.
0: Exactly. And Haaland, like you said, rarely touches the ball. So having him be able to just, I guess the word I keep going back to is be so efficient with every, like almost every touch he gets ends up being a goal.
1: It's incredible. It is something I have never, ever seen before. Yeah. I mean, I liken it almost to like back in my youth club days, another team would have already at 14, like a 6'4" striker and they would score four goals and there's nothing we could do
0: just
1: about it.
0: Just because he was too physical
1: but
0: for everyone.
1: But he couldn't really, I mean, it didn't look like he really knew how to play the game,
0: right.
1: But he would just score goals,
0: yeah.
1: Put him in front of the net and somehow
0: totally.
1: His ability to put the ball in the back of the net is world class.
0: Oh man. Well,
1: it's fun to watch.
0: Yeah, it is. It is very fun to watch. It's a different way.
1: It's different. Yeah.
0: You're used to the grace of someone who can do all facets of the game and the beautiful game, so to speak. And he's not that. He's very much like, I'm going to physically dominate you and I'm going to score.
1: But what I love about it is it's both sides of the ball, too. He's saying, play the ball in long. I'm going to battle. I want to battle. And I wish every striker could watch him and how he uses his body and lines up the center back to either win the ball, bring it down on his chest. But if he feels any sort of pressure, he just gets his left or right arm out. He spins, takes the defender out of the play, ball bounces right in front of him. And then all of a sudden he's in on goal. I love it. He's almost like an old school striker at this point.
0: So. Yeah.
1: Where just swinging the ball, I'll get up and challenge. He's so hungry. He's got a nose for goal.
0: But he can also run in behind too.
1: And he's fast.
0: Oh my God. Yeah.
1: He's an actual Viking.
0: Yeah.
1: He's the closest thing I think on the planet to an actual Viking.
0: Well, that makes sense. He plays for Norway then. So, all right, let's set up this round of 16 match between Mexico and England. Of course, the winner of this match will play against Norway in the quarterfinal. So let's take a quick look at our knockout stage bracket. 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As I mentioned, this we're into the round of 16 now. Norway moving on at the spot right above this match here today. So they are waiting the winner of this match, Mexico or England. Are England going to get revenge on their Mexico City woes? Like I said, last time they played here in the World Cup was Diego Maradona's goal of the century and then the hand of God in the World Cup semifinals in 1986. Argentina, Egypt play each other. Switzerland, Colombia also play each other. We're into this is the round of 16 matchups. France and Morocco have both moved on. They will face in the quarterfinals. And then, of course, USA, Belgium's tomorrow and Portugal, Spain tomorrow. A fantastic full day of action on Monday for the right to play each other in the round of, the quarterfinals. So that sets up this one. Let's take a look at our lineups. It's brought to you by Fox.

0: Cool. We'll put them under a lot of pressure. That's what they like to do. So this is going to be an interesting matchup because obviously if you look at, and we'll get to Mexico's lineup in just a second, but if you look at the full starting 11s, England mashes them out of the water in terms of talent. But as we've known, U.S. men's national team fans, it is near impossible to beat Mexico in Mexico City. So who are Mexico putting out there? You got Rangel in goal, somewhat of a goalkeeper controversy themselves, but he's been fantastic. Of course, Mexico has yet to concede a goal in this tournament so far. Gallardo, Vasquez, Montes, and Sanchez is your back four. Looks like it'll be a 4-3-3, so the three midfielders will be Romo, Lira, and Mora. Of course, surprising being left out is Edson Alvarez here, so that'll be something to monitor. You got Quiñones, Raul Jimenez, and Alvarado as your front three, who have all three of those guys have been really performing well for the Mexican national team.
1: Well,
0: so
1: I think
0: far.
1: Still the highlight is Mora. I mean, he worked his way into this lineup, and his performance, 17 years old, to come into a World Cup and now to play again at Azteca
0: against
1: with
0: England.
1: That jersey on your back. Yeah, against England. Does he doesn't understand what is happening right now.
0: No.
1: He really doesn't. He has no idea about the... He hasn't lived the history.
0: This is just
1: right?
0: a soccer
1: this
0: match
1: is just,
0: for him.
1: This is a plus for him and amazing exposure for him. He has been such a highlight, and it's so refreshing to watch these youngsters in the tournament just go out and play and have fun. And he truly is doing that. Yes, he's playing in front of a home crowd every single game, but I don't think it would matter where he was playing in the world with this Mexican team. He's having so much joy.
0: Yeah.
1: He's got the freedom to, yes, 4-3-3 might start on the left, but he's going to end up on the right. He'll be on the top of the box for defensive corner kicks. He'll be the outlet to get the attack started for Mexico. He's a tiny little kid. And, 135 pounds he's listed at. So, you know, he's probably 125.
0: Yeah.
1: He's just having a blast, and it's really fun to see. But Quiñones, we asked a lot of questions of him early on. Did he still have it? And he steps up and provides.
0: In the round of 32.
1: He's a guy that just seems to not age. He's on the opposite side of the spectrum. You know, he's closing in on 30. He's a bit of a career journeyman around Liga MX, which a lot of players are in Liga MX. They tend to move quite a bit. But for him, a lot of responsibility on his shoulders, and it'll be about service into Raul Jimenez, who plays more like Holland probably than any other striker, just a big burly striker willing to put his head anywhere.
0: Scores goals, man.
1: He's got the fracture still on his head from a couple years ago, whatever it is. He'll play through anything. He'll run through a wall.
0: Yep.
1: And always exciting to watch him on the pitch. But most importantly, I think it'll be weather. It was a weather delay, but it's also 66 degrees there.
0: Yeah.
1: And raining. It's a perfect opportunity for England's got to be licking their chops, and someone said a prayer somewhere because it could be the complete opposite, right? It could be 90 degrees and 80%
0: totally.
1: Humidity, but they've got a little saving grace with the weather tonight that will benefit them quite a bit.
0: Especially with this elevation, it could make a huge difference for England, who is, of course, more used to the colder, rainier weather. Let's come back. Let's preview this match a little more tactically, including our players to watch. 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

0: Welcome back to iHeartRadio's coverage of the 2026 FIFA World Cup. We are finally nearing kickoff between England and Mexico. Of course, we did endure an hour-long delay. It looks like we will be kicking off around 6 o'clock Pacific time, 9 o'clock Eastern time. This has been a highly anticipated matchup for a while, ever since the bracket came out, and we saw that this was a possibility, nigh a probability, between England and Mexico in Mexico City. The first time England played there since 1986, when they got knocked out by Argentina. Let's break this one down a little bit tactically, Brad. Obviously, you have the delay. How important is it? What's your process as a coach, as a team, to go through knowing that you have to kind of shift your schedule a little bit, as all these players, I'm sure, are used to routines?
1: Well, I think early in the day, you kind of get a sense of where the weather's at, sure. Possible delay, and the teams didn't start warming up and then have to go back into the locker room. I've done that a number of times. That's the worst case scenario.
0: That's the worst, yeah.
1: And so for this team, they'll spend a little bit of extra time in the locker room, making sure they stay focused. You don't want to start, you just don't want to be on your feet, number one. So you try to stay focused the best you can. A little extra treatment goes a long way. But I don't think they're reading too much into it. As a professional, you're taught to handle every situation. And you know, when you go to a place like Mexico City, you're going to get weather. Right. And all throughout this country, we've seen it, but specifically down there, yep. The storms come in and out pretty rapidly. So for them, you're prepared. You flew in early. I mean, we saw, I don't know if anybody has seen videos of the Mexican fans outside their hotel, just blasting music, chanting, spraying fireworks all night, trying to have any advantage to keep this English team on the ropes, and they're going to need it. It's a very, very good England side. Tactically, England is well set up to advance in this tournament, but I still think Mexico, with the crowd behind them, and they are so crafty,
0: yes,
1: that it's going to surprise England quite a bit in this game.
0: Well, there's always a lot of talk, and we talked about earlier in our broadcast the U.S. being taken seriously on the big stage, and a lot of what was keeping that from happening was European teams, South American teams would always, mostly European teams, would always give the U.S. crap for losing to Mexico, especially in Mexico City. Now they're going to get a little taste of how hard it is to do, especially in this stadium against this team. Mexico's never lost a game in this stadium at the World Cup, and this is the third World Cup that they have hosted. So that tells you how hard it is to beat Mexico on their home turf.
1: Look, it's a very, very difficult place to play anywhere in the world, but in Mexico City is extremely hard. With the Sounders, we played against Club America there. We thought we had them on the ropes, and then all of a sudden the altitude hits, the air quality hits, and they just are able to turn it on. Yeah. And there's something to be said about walking into that stadium that just feels different. It's like Ajax of Amsterdam. When you walk in, you know you're in this cathedral of greats who have stepped on that pitch.
0: Pele, Maradona.
1: Very, everyone. Very similar. And you know what you're getting into, and every player that plays there, especially if you're Mexican, you kind of wear this badge of honor, and that's why it's such an honor to play for Club America, because that is the holy grail of soccer stadiums around the world. There's really only a handful of them, and that's definitely one of them. But it speaks volumes, because Mexico hasn't been scored on in this tournament down in Mexico, and three of the four games were played in Azteca. I think it really has become a home fortress. Look, I've played against Mexico twice, one in New York and one at the Rose Bowl. We lost both times. It honestly, it doesn't matter where you play this team. It is a very difficult task, and they will make you run. They'll be shifty, not as bad as Paraguay on the game tactics that we saw last night.
0: Feels like less so than in years past with this Mexican team.
1: For sure, a bit more disciplined, and I think that's good for this team, because they have the technical and the speed and the talent to do it. And now if you add in the composure and the spatial awareness on the field and the level-headedness, that'll take you far in a tournament.
0: Let's get our players to watch. 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Fox One brings the action straight to your screen so you never miss a goal. Download Fox One and experience the FIFA World Cup live. Brad, who you got?
1: Jude Bellingham. I think for me, he has to make everything tick, and he's going to come up against a side that is going to try everything to disrupt him and get inside of his head. And he's got to keep a level head. If you're a number 10, you have to be the best player on the pitch for your team. Harry Kane's going to get all the credit with the goals, but Bellingham has to control the pace of the game. He just set a record, the youngest European player to to appear at four major international tournaments in this one. Euro 2020s, World Cup 2022, Euro 24, and now this World Cup.
0: Wow.
1: He's got the experience. He's a young, young talent still. But for him, this is a huge moment on his shoulders to lead his side playing as a number 10.
0: I'm looking at the 17-year-old Gilberto Mora. I mean, this is as big of a moment as it gets in Mexican soccer. We just talked about how big the game on Monday is for the U.S. This is that and more so for the Mexican soccer. So having a 17-year-old, literally just the only guy that's been starting a game that is younger than him at the World Cup, someone named Pele. I think he's pretty good. So anytime you're in a conversation with that guy, I mean, you're doing something right. So I'm really interested to see how he takes on this stage, because it's one thing playing at the World Cup. It's another thing at this stage against this team with these stakes. So I'm very interested to see how that ends up playing out. We'll come back. We'll get our keys to the match here as we're nearing kickoff in Mexico City between Mexico and England. 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

0: Welcome back to iHeartRadio's coverage of the 2026 FIFA World Cup. We are seeing the images of the national anthems being sung, and boy, are they singing loud in Mexico City right now. We are nearing kickoff between England and Mexico in the round of 16, a huge matchup. Let's get our keys to the match, Brad Evans.
1: Yeah, for England, it's going to have to be maintain possession of the ball. I mean, much like the U.S. tomorrow, against this Mexico side, they're going to be playing on pure adrenaline. England has to take the sting out of the game. When the ball goes out of bounds, you take an extra 4 or 5 seconds. Let yourself settle into this game by connecting your passes and keeping it simple. And look, when you play with two inverted strikers, you have to get Gordon and Saka involved early. And of course, involving Kwanzaa and O'Reilly has been so good. He's so athletic. Service of the ball, because I think Harry Kane is so savvy. He's going to turn Montez and Vasquez at any moment. And for Mexico, it's just play up to the moment. Use the crowd, use the passion, speed up the game whenever you can. Fight for every single ball. No ball is too far. No header is too tall. Leave everything you have to on the pitch.
0: Yeah, for England, you got to get Harry Kane involved. I know Jude Bellingham's been kind of the guy, as you said, to make things tick as of now, but they're much better when Harry Kane is touching the ball more often. Unlike Erling Haaland, right? We talked about how he doesn't need very many touches to score. Harry Kane is kind of the opposite of that. He likes to get involved in the game, drop deeper, spray
1: he'll come
0: passes.
1: Get the ball.
0: Exactly, right? So that's where I feel like he is more effective. But man, this has been one of the more anticipated matchups. I cannot wait to get back out to Mexico City. The first 45 minutes is coming up next. We'll talk to you guys at halftime. Mexico versus England coming up next. 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
12: From Mexico. Oh, what a privilege to play in this stadium, the Azteca. It's absolutely magnificent.
6: They've been brilliant so far in Mexico, but this is a big test against an England team.
13: I don't mind telling you, the hairs are standing up on the back of my neck, on my arms. It's a bucket list. It's an absolute privilege to be inside this magnificent football stadium for this match. There were fireworks outside the England Hotel last night. Time for the Azteca to provide its usual combustible atmosphere. You can virtually cut the tension and the atmosphere. It is absolutely raring to go in here. The referee is from Australia, Ali Reza Fagani. He's got a big role to play. And England in possession. Cue the cheers.
6: Yeah, and a long ball straight away.
13: Straight up towards Kane. And there's Rangel, who's yet to concede a goal in this World Cup Finals tournament yet, underneath the first one. I've got to ask you about the decision to play Jarrell Kwanzaa at right back. Owen, he struggled the last time we saw him there.
6: Yeah, it's a big call. I mean, but he's played there for Leverkusen. He can do the job, but it's a big ask against Mexico. You could argue their best player, Quiñones, in that position. He's a brilliant dribbler.
13: And I've got to ask you as well about the conditions. It's wet. They tell me that makes it less concerning at altitude. But just walk into the commentary position, you could feel it. So what about the impact on the England players?
6: Well, you're going to have to see as a player. You know, I'm sure the altitude is going to play a part, but the weather's not going to play a part. And again, we got to make no excuses, Fletch. You know, this game, you just have to find a way to win.
13: First flashpoint tonight, Luis Romo is down on the first yellow card for England's Declan Rice. It's certainly a stadium that can get you carried away as a player. It's certainly a stadium where, whether you're wearing a green shirt or a white one, you've got to keep yourself in check.
6: Yeah, I mean, as one thing I would say, as a player, it's a privilege to play in a stadium this magnificent, the Azteca, one of the iconic stadiums.
13: There's the England coach, Thomas Tuchel. Let me give you these facts. The last loss for Mexico in this stadium, 8 years ago against Chile. Their last competitive loss, 13 years ago against Honduras. And the only time they've lost a World Cup match in the Azteca was against Italy, who got all the way to the final against that great Brazil team in 1970. That's an extremely high foot, you know, from Declan Rice.
6: Yeah. I mean, that, you know, that could be a big moment in the game. You know, so early on, I think for Declan Rice to get a booking, you know, has a huge part in maybe, do you go into certain tackles?
13: Well, this is the 10th meeting between the countries. England lead the head-to-head 6-2. The only World Cup meeting was the year England won it in 1966. That was a game played at Wembley Stadium, the iconic Azteca, the venue today. A lot's been made about the advantage that Mexico will have here today in terms of the game being played in their own stadium at altitude. To give you context to the height above sea level, if you stack the Empire State Building on its tip five times, that's how high it is. It's about a mile and a half above sea level. Jimenez with the first shooting chance, and the block made there for England by Esri Conser. This is Alvarado and now Jorge Sanchez. Alvarado's been superb in this World Cup at generating opportunities for Mexico, already assisted on three goals in the competition. England have to keep an eye on him, and Mexico will rely a lot on their wide right attacking player.
6: Yeah, Alvarado's got a brilliant left foot, loves to just get it out of his feet and whip it into a dangerous area.
13: Alvarado gets on the ball again. Nico O'Reilly, the Manchester City defender, has the task of dealing with him. And Anthony Gordon was back helping out, so was Elliot Anderson. And that's a foul conceded by Jorge Sanchez. England last played here in the 1986 World Cup when Diego Maradona knocked them out using the hand of God. They last played Mexico here in 1985 in a warm-up game for the 86 World Cup, and Mexico won that game by 1-0. And Mexico are a team in form. They've won 7 games in a row and haven't lost any of their last 12 international matches. 4 clean sheets in a row, tells you they're very much for real, Owen.
6: Oh, they've been terrific in this tournament. And they're a proper team, stick together. Maybe don't have the superstars England have, but they're a very good team.
13: Here's Bukayo Saka just running out of room. Gallardo, the veteran, winning his 127th cap, was over there for Mexico. It's an iconic stadium. Two World Cup finals have been played here. Pelé was on the winning team in one of them, and Diego Maradona in the other. The Olympic Games of 1968 were also in a stadium steeped in history. What do you think the key areas are tonight on both sides of the ball, Owen?
6: Well, I think that there's obviously so many. I think that, you know, that Quiñones' position on the left-hand side for Mexico, he's been their most dangerous player against Kwanzaa. I think it's a really interesting matchup. I think the midfield matchup, Elliot Anderson, Declan Rice, Jude Bellingham, I think Mexico's midfield has been really good. The young lad, 17 Mora, is...
13: What an opportunity for him at the age of 17, and what faith Javier Aguirre must have in him to put him into a match like this.
6: You know, but he makes good decisions. Chichi was saying he's brave on the ball, even there, turning away from trouble.
13: Alvarado's gone inside for now. He's clearly got the license within this Mexico team to play in the positions where he thinks he can hurt England the most.
6: You can see England dropping off. They're not going to press, you know, because of the altitude. Maybe just sit in this little compact shape.
13: Montes, the captain. Alvarado, the creator. And Gehi back there defensively for England. Boos with Bellingham on the ball for the first time. And he wins the free kick for England. Well, here we go. The referee's got to keep his wits about him.
6: No, but you don't want him giving silly yellow cards. Just talk to the players. It's a big moment, obviously, for the players, but for the referee as well.
13: The man in picture there, Eric Lira, the Mexico number six. Massive day for him. The only player starting for Mexico, born and raised in Mexico City.
6: Yeah, what an honour. To be fair, he's had a brilliant tournament. Just sits at the base of that midfield, keeps it ticking, doesn't play with much risk.
13: The big difference today than the game in 86, made famous by Maradona, there was 114,000 plus supporters in the stadium that day. It's just less than 85,000 at the moment. I can't even begin to imagine what this place is like with 20,000 more in.
6: Can you imagine? I mean, it really is one of those iconic stadiums, pure football. The history here is one of a kind.
13: Over goes Gehi, fouled by Gilberto Mora. Well, the atmosphere, absolutely electric. Mexico's record is remarkable in this stadium in competitive matches. They've played 89 times at the Azteca. They've won 70, drawn 17, and only lost twice. It just shows the size of the task for Thomas Tuchel and the England players, and the kind of confidence and belief that a record like that will give to the Mexican players.
6: Yeah, but you know what? I think some of those things, they're great stats, but there's an opportunity to break it. You know, this is a privilege, there's pressure, but you got to go and embrace it.
13: I think from an England perspective, this is less about altitude and more about attitude.
6: Oh, 1,000,000%. It's not about tactics either, Fletch. It's about mindset, it's about mentality. Can you dig in when it's hard? Can you stick together? And can your big players step up? I think Harry Kane and Jude Bellingham stepped up for England this turn, but maybe they need some others too as well.
13: Here's O'Reilly. Now Bellingham. England looking to get on the move for the first time. Anthony Gordon, who was electric off the bench in the previous round against DR Congo, and England get the corner.
6: Yeah, he's had a big impact coming from the bench. A huge opportunity for him.
13: One observation, Owen, would be they've got to be better from situations like this, England. They weren't good at all against DR Congo when they had corners. Declan Rice's delivery, not quite what it is for Arsenal in the previous round of the World Cup.
6: Yeah, and I do think there is a size advantage for England. You know, there's a lot of big players out there, but the delivery has to be right.
13: So only one of the England centre-backs have gone in there. Mark Gehi, Esri Konsa has stayed back. And Declan Rice's Arsenal teammate, Bukayo Saka, he's out on this side with him.
6: And Gordon and O'Reilly are just on the goalkeeper, Rangel, trying to stop him coming to claim it.
13: And as you can see, all O'Reilly is doing is looking at the goalkeeper. He's not really interested where the ball's going to go at the moment. Saka whips in the England cross, but there's nobody over there to do anything with it. And Gallardo lets it roll out of play for a throw-in. That's Johan Vasquez, who's winning his 50th cap tonight for Mexico. What a night to do it, what a game to do it in. It must be an extremely proud night for him and for his family. Norway waiting for the winners, having knocked out Brazil
6: Earlier today.
14: That might be one of the biggest stats. 34% possession for Brazil. Norway out Brazil. Brazil, it was actually astonishing. And Erling Haaland, what a performance.
13: Erling Haaland is sitting back in the team hotel thinking, who's next? I think it's the kind of night, though, this, Owen, from both teams, where the coach says, OK, then go and show me what you've got.
14: Yeah, well, it hasn't settled down yet, the game. 9 minutes in, a bit of nerves, that's normal. Bit cagey. Neither team really overcommitting. Just feeling your way into the game. Get a feel for the pitch, get a feel for the altitude.
13: O'Reilly. Now Gordon, who will play football for Barcelona when the new season starts in a few weeks' time. O'Reilly of Manchester City. And this is his City teammate, Cahy. Here's Anderson. He's going to be at Manchester City as well next season. Kwanzaa, what a big night it is for the Bayer Leverkusen player at right back. That's good defending by Lira to get his body in front of Jude Bellingham. Can't prevent the throw-in, though. He's hoping he was going to be clipped there, wasn't he, the Mexico number six?
14: I think he was hoping the ball would run out as well, but there's no pace on it. I think that's a matchup for Jude Bellingham. You'd expect him with his physicality, he should be able to win that with Lira.
13: This is a game, an occasion, a football match that's brought Mexico City to a standstill. It's also brought Mexico as a nation to a standstill. We arrived at the stadium probably about 7 hours ago now, and you could hardly move at that point. The Mexico supporters have been here pretty much all day.
14: Yeah, I mean, the atmosphere in the city has been absolutely astonishing.
13: One of the Mexico greats on the left, Hugo Sanchez, who was their star player back in 1986. If there is a Mexico player who scores tonight, then his name will go alongside some of the Mexican greats from days gone by.
14: Yeah, they might not have the stars, but the star is the team.
13: Here's Gilberto Mora. Might be a budding star at the age of 17. Intercepted there by O'Reilly. Gordon can't hold on to it for very long. Yeah. I think the one player that England have to pay special attention to tonight, Julian Quiñones, who's been outstanding in the World Cup in terms of scoring goals. He's looked like Mexico's best player.
14: He's so explosive, so quick, and he's brave, but loves to dribble and run at defenders. England are quite passive at the moment.
13: Alvarado's pass forward, and that's going to skid through to the England goalkeeper, Jordan Pickford, who plays his 17th World Cup match for England tonight, which ties him with Peter Shilton, the goalkeeper from the Maradona game in 86 for the most all-time as an England goalkeeper. Here's Jude Bellingham and now Nico O'Reilly. Now don't forget, tomorrow on Fox is a huge day. Starts with Portugal against Spain, followed by the US taking on Belgium in the round of 16. Coverage starts at 2 p.m. Eastern, 11 a.m. Pacific.
14: And they're very focused, England, on this left-hand side. I don't think the ball's been on the right-hand side very much at all.
13: It's interesting, Thomas Tuchel's tried all kinds of things to get them ready for altitude. That's not a bad ball through to Saka. He needed a better touch, he got in behind them there.
14: It was better than a not bad. It was an absolute brilliant ball. Okay, he plays it brilliant. What a run from Saka. That touch has got to be better. Just drop it dead.
13: Or do you lift it first time?
14: No, that
13: goalkeeper's in no man's land.
14: Yeah, but it probably would have been too hard, Fledge. Take a touch, he had space, he had time.
13: Gaiano giving chase and winning the chase on that side and winning the corner. Well, in fact, he's given the goal kick. That's not going to go down well in here. Let's have a look. I think Bukayo Saka got away with one, don't you?
14: Yeah, he did, yeah.
13: Yeah, so they've been drinking beetroot juice, we're told, and taking caffeine tablets, which they may well do during the match break. They've also taken one or two other bits and bobs that we can't necessarily speak about, but they have tried all kinds of things to make sure they can deal with the altitude or at least limit the effects.
14: No, it's all in your mind, Fledge. All in your mind. Make no excuses. They're prepared. They played all season. They're fit. They're healthy. I mean, they make little details, but they don't make the difference.
15: Montes. Alvarado. Anthony Gordon not quite able to get there. And now this is Johan Vasquez.
14: That's maybe one difference to Marcus Rashford. Gordon's probably a little bit more aggressive in terms of that pressing.
15: Let's be honest, it's the right decision. Rashford was poor against DR Congo, and Gordon changed the game when he came on. Tuchel had no choice, really.
14: No, I mean, but to be fair, he does make an impact from the bench, so there is that. We've seen that throughout the tournament.
15: Here's Jorge Sanchez. Now Roberto Alvarado in towards Jimenez! Brilliant save by Pickford. What a save that is. Jimenez was convinced he scored. That's one of the saves of the tournament.
14: Wow. What a brilliant ball from Alvarado. How does he get that time? What a header. Brilliant save from Pickford. On this wet pitch, skidding off the deck. Strong hand to it. What a delivery from Alvarado. You can see why he's got three assists.
15: Outstanding save from Jordan Pickford. The stats tell you Jimenez has scored more goals past Pickford than any other Premier League goalkeeper that he comes up against. But Pickford won the battle there. In goes the Mexico corner, and it's an England head that flicks it behind for another one.
14: Yeah, but if you're Thomas Tuchel, you'd be worried that Alvarado's got three assists, and he gets time and space to get his head up and just whip a ball in with no pressure. We saw Erling Haaland, no pressure on the ball, brilliant delivery, and you can attack the ball.
15: Jimenez patiently waits. Alvarado delivers. Harry Kane heads away for England. This is Raul Rangel, who's been outstanding in goal for Mexico right the way through the tournament to this point. Early indications, I mean, after 16 minutes, this is going to be a tight game.
14: Yeah. Yeah, I think Mexico showed they're a very good team. Compact, don't give up many mistakes. They can play when they get chances, and they're clinical.
15: Quiñones with the pass forward. Gallardo gives chase. Now the offside flag had stayed down there, so it's going to be a throw into England deep in their own territory. The last match this is going to be played in the Azteca, and hasn't it been a wonderful host? Oh.
14: I mean, this stadium's that good. The final could be here, couldn't it?
15: I've never heard you say to me since you retired, and we worked together a lot, that I want to get my boots back on and get out there and play. That's what this stadium has made you feel today.
14: Honestly, I wish I could play. Such a privilege, this, such an opportunity as a player.
15: Quiñones up against Conte. That's such a big battle over there. The ball still in. Over goes Saka, free kick to England.
14: He does that so well, Saka. Uses his body, shields the ball, wins the free kick.
15: I think that what got us started in here was at about 5:30, based on the kickoff time, was supposed to be 6 o'clock local time, so 5:30 local time. The man in charge of the music played Don't Look Back in Anger by Oasis, which the England supporters sang every word of, and the Mexico supporters booed every word of that song. He then flip-flopped between Mexican songs and English songs. There's the Pickford save again. That's absolutely brilliant from him.
14: Yeah, and great positioning as well, which allows him to make the save. But the Mexican fans have been brilliant.
15: It seems like there's going to be a concerted effort from England to get the ball from back to front as quickly as they can today.
14: Well, especially with Jordan Pickford's kicking, he can kick the ball so long. I mean, Harry Kane wants to be a field goal kicker. I think Jordan Pickford probably could, how far he kicks it. It's a good weapon for England to have.
15: This is Esri Konsa of Aston Villa. Joel Konsa. And now Elliot Anderson. Over to Declan Rice. Not the best of passes by Anderson. Here's Jimenez. And that's the centre-back Vasquez stepping in. And then clipped forward by Luis Romo. Out there to the danger man, Quiñones. Give and go to Mora. Promising this for Mexico. That's a good block by Rice. He certainly doesn't lack for confidence at the age of 17, does he?
14: You're not wrong. 17. He looks brilliant. He's got courage to play. Chicharito made a great point in the studio before the game. He makes the right decision at the right time. That's very rare for such a young kid. But he's got courage to play, and he's smart.
15: He's the youngest player since the great Pelé to start a knockout game
13: in the World Cup finals. Made his Mexico debut as a 16-year-old back in 2025. And he's starting his third game in a row. That's the foul on Jude Bellingham.
14: Another two physical centre-backs from Mexico, Montes and Vasquez. Just love the way they play. Old school

0: so cagey, isn't it? England haven't got going.
1: I think it's very important from an England perspective that Anderson and Rice can get some semblance of control in central midfield, which hasn't happened yet.
0: What? Elliot Anderson's the only one in there.
1: Here's the speed of Gordon against Sanchez down this side. It's a brilliant Gordon run. And it's really good defending coming across by Lira to get it behind for an England corner. Well,
0: if you look at that there, it looks like Gordon's got the beating of Sanchez. Just run him down the line. Really well done from Lira.
1: It seems to be obvious to the naked eye as well that England are slowing the game down. They're taking their time over set pieces. There's probably various reasons for that tonight. Altitude, the occasion, the way Mexico are going about their work. It's a bit of experience being shown by the England players in that regard. Bellingham and others wait in the box. This time it's straight in from Declan Rice, and it's headed away by the Mexico defenders.
0: I mean, that would be, I think, the England players' advantage. You know, think about some of the Champions League games they played, the tournament games they played. They've been deep in competition, so they have big game experience. Obviously, Mexico have the home support and the altitude as an advantage, but England have the big game players.
1: Darkness descending on Mexico City, the magnificent Azteca Stadium lit up here. The green shirts of Mexico, the white shirts of England. The business end of the 2026 World Cup Finals.
0: You know, Thomas Tuchel's not happy with that throw from Nico O'Reilly. It's the second one he just threw straight out. I don't mind where he's throwing it, but there needs to be people there.
1: Montes, the captain who was sent off in the opening game against South Africa, but he's back in the team. That's headed away by Consort for England, helped on by Anderson. Bellingham just moving Lira to one side, but he's a real tiger, the number six in central midfield. That's superb from him.
0: What a brilliant turn. That's a tough matchup for him. He's given up a lot of size, but he was strong.
1: Feels like the kind of occasion as well where the Mexico players will grow by 20% just based on where they are, who they're playing and what it feels like in here.
0: Yeah, and that's a great point. I think England are probably thinking, get to that first hydration break.
1: Anderson steps in and hits the referee, so the game will have to stop. Quiñones is on the ground. We're going to be back after this short match break. As we see Jude Bellingham trying a bit of skill. The big moment, though, was that save from the England goalkeeper, Jordan Pickford. Quite magnificent. The header from Jimenez is into the bottom corner, but somehow the Everton goalkeeper, the England goalkeeper, gets across to make the save.
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1: So, 0-0 here. Let's try and listen in to Thomas Tuchel's chat here. It's the perfect illustration there that it's not just a hydration break, a match break, it's also an opportunity for coaches like Tuchel to try and impart a little bit of wisdom. He's seen now 21 and a half, 22 and a half minutes of this match, so he's seen things that he hopes England can capitalize on. Fascinating insight down there.
0: Yeah, it's a brilliant opportunity, I think, from a coaching perspective to get some detail into your players. You've watched the game for 25 minutes, you've seen how the teams are both set up.
1: Doesn't work down there between the coach of Mexico and England's Jude Bellingham. There he is, green tie, the Mexico suit. Javier Aguirre played against England in this stadium in the match in 1985 and captained them against England in Los Angeles the following year. He's going to step down after this tournament, and Rafa Márquez, the great Mexican player, is going to replace him. That ball didn't go out. Gordon shoots, and Rangel gets down to make his first save.
0: Well, he looks in the mood, Anthony Gordon. Just a long ball from Pickford. Could have been out there, but a brilliant touch from Gordon. He's on his own, so he has to have the shot in between the legs of Montes.
1: Well, that's a free kick to England, the foul there by Raul Jimenez.

0: confirmation there, the statistics, that Mexico have made the better start.
1: Yeah, England, you know, they've been quite direct. Again there from Nico O'Reilly. Maybe Thomas Tuchel doesn't think it's a day for brilliant football. You know, just find a way to get the job done.
0: Jimenez runs into Anderson. Mora was in there to help out. That's the header by Lira. Quiñones runs into Joel Kwanzaa. Got there nice and quickly for England. Esri Kwanzaa's pass to Harry Kane.
1: Lira's picking up some really good positions at the base of that midfield.
0: Got to say, I mean, the three Tigers in there, aren't they? Eric Lira, yeah. Gilberto Moura, and Luis Romo.
1: Yeah.
0: They're determined to win that battle.
1: Well, they're winning the battle against the £100 million midfield players at the moment.
0: Here's Alvarado. Oh. It was good play from Bellingham to spot the danger and then have the ability to glide away, although he's run into Sanchez and lost it. Here's Moura. And Anderson could see that behind.
1: Yeah, it's a good idea for Moura. Sanchez just looked over the wrong shoulder. Thought it was going to come, or he thought Moura might take another touch.
0: What a big night it is for Thomas Tuchel. Never lost a competitive match as the England coach. Anderson. Sanchez was waiting for Bellingham. He got the ball, he got some of the player. Both of them injured in the collision. I don't think it's a game for the faint-hearted.
1: No, and Lira is fired up, that's for sure. He's firing into tackles left, right and centre. That's what it needs, though. It needs emotion. You need to be physical. You got to win your battles. Sanchez and Jude Bellingham coming together. That's fine. They look like they got a bit more energy.
0: I think that's the circumstances. I think this altitude is genuine. I think a lot of teams have come here and they think they're going to be okay, but reality strikes, particularly in the second half when you start to get tired. I think the England coach in particular has to use his substitutes very wisely, yeah, in this match.
1: It's real. I walked up, just a little walk up to the commentary position, and I was out of breath, which amazed me.
0: Way forward there by Romo, headed away by Kwanzaa, picked up now by Saka, who lost his footing. Just look at the moment, England, like they can't find any rhythm. Yeah. And that's down to the way Mexico are playing.
1: Well, they've got some brilliant players, but they've got to get on the ball. They haven't knitted 5 or 10 passes together. Got in Mexico's half. And you can see Mexico quite comfortable, because look how hard the fullbacks are getting. Only the two centre-backs, Montes and Vasquez, are back.
0: Gallardo's cross. Kwanzaa there for England. And Anderson. Rice can't keep it in.
1: We've seen a few of those where the pitch is wet, the ball's skidding out.
0: That's good from Quiñones to keep the ball under pressure from Elliot Anderson. Montes the captain. Roma. Here's Alvarado. And it goes to Vasquez. This is good football, controlled football from Mexico. Off goes Moura, who at the moment, Owen, looks like the best player on the pitch.
1: Well, he doesn't look the youngest, that's for certain.
0: Quiñones took it well. Romo, shooting chance for him.
1: We've seen them already score one. They're winning all the second balls. They have no pressure. misses quite badly, really. But I think they'll be very, very content. Mexico played very well.
0: Flicks on by Jude Bellingham. Here's Anthony Gordon. That's a lovely turn again from Lira. He's having quite a game in central midfield, the Mexico City man.
1: Oh, I should have got a foul. He's been brilliant. In and out of position.
0: They do look at least a yard quicker at the moment, the Mexican players.
1: I just don't think England are trying to get on the ball enough. You know, they got to relax and get on the ball, take this thing out of the game from the crowd. You only do that by keeping possession.

0: You see how deep Elliot Anderson and Declan Rice are. Let the centre-backs do their job. Get into the middle of the park.
1: The play of Sakatellis over there by Jesus Gallardo. Controlled on that side by Quiñones.
0: It's interesting how deep Alvarado comes here. England got to get to him. He's got too good of a left foot to be given that space.
1: Great confidence again from young Moura. Good challenge though by O'Reilly. Here's Alvarado. And now Lira.
0: Another controlling the tempo. Lira looks like he's got the freedom of the pitch. I think the only thing for Mexico, they can't get Quiñones into the game. He's the danger man.
1: Jorge Sanchez, Roberto Alvarado. It's the Mexico team dominating the ball at the moment against England. Vasquez given lots of space to carry the ball into and then cross towards Jimenez, but it's not a very good ball from a central defender, and seen out by Gordon.
0: Maybe that's the plan for England, get through these stages, get to the first hydration break, get to half-time, try and hang in there.
1: O'Reilly slowing things down again. Don't forget James Corden and the After Hours crew will be on Fox tonight for another nightly wrap of today's World Cup action, with special guests as well. That's at Fox at midnight. Local. I notice you've not called me Fletcher on commentary since they got into your ribs a couple of games ago. Here's Eric Lira. I don't think anybody's covered more ground than he has in the opening 35 minutes. Quiñones, Romo.
0: Yeah, it's really interesting because Mexico is so dominant and the fullbacks are so high, allows the wingers to come inside.
1: Here's Alvarado to Sanchez, the right back, well forward down the right, supported again by Alvarado. Montes. Now Vasquez. Gallardo is well forward on the left-hand side and making the pitch very wide. For Mexico, that's clipped in towards Jimenez, who's got the other side of Gehi, and he threw his leg out at the ball trying to get the touch to take it past Pickford, but couldn't reach it.
0: Yeah, it was a good ball from Vasquez, similar to that one from Gehi into Saka.
1: Great run from Declan Rice, carries the ball a long way. Bukayo Saka takes on Gallardo and crosses. Three header, 1-0 England lead. Jude Bellingham in the Azteca. Mexico have been the better team. England

0: Kings in the Azteca rain, and England, against the run of play, lead Mexico 1-0.
1: Yeah, and it's just a good bit of football. I said before, have the courage, get the ball down and play. Saka gets into a really good position. Good driving run from Declan Rice. 1v1, Saka. It's a great ball, standing up the back post. Jude makes that run off the midfield. And I said, with his physicality, he's got to get in there. And he gets ahead of Sanchez, running off Lira. What a brilliant ball from Saka with his Rika, right? Just stands it up. Free header from Jude Bellingham.
0: Well, they're pointing fingers at each other, the Mexican players. Sanchez immediately turned round and was saying, well, why has that been left to me? Well, Bellingham all alone inside the box. Third goal of the World Cup and a massive goal for England.
1: But again, that just a bit of courage to play. Get the ball down and play. Declan, great run forward.
0: England have it again with Anthony Gordon. Big 5 or 10 minutes on the cards here for Mexico. It's played on to Harry Kane, who crosses, and Bellingham's there again. And England lead 2-0. And in the blink of an eye, the game's getting away from Mexico.

Diego Maradona scored 2 goals in 4 minutes to do for England in the World Cup. Bellingham's just scored 20.

0: on Jimenez.
1: Only Harry Kane and Gary Lineker have scored more World Cup goals now than Jude Bellingham. He's actually gone level with Sir Geoff Hurst, who scored the famous hat-trick back in 1966. He's got four in the tournament, just one behind his captain.
0: Yeah, he's brilliant. He's one of the most complete midfield players in the world. He's got size, got speed, physicality, he's got courage. He can play. And I think with his size and his physicality, getting in the box, he's a brilliant finisher. We've seen from Real Madrid and England, he's the man for big moments.
1: Well, this is a stadium where Mexico never lose in competitive internationals, but boy, are they up against it now. 5 minutes to play in the first half. Free kick aimed towards Jimenez. England deal with the pressure. Bellingham, who's on cloud nine at the moment, having scored two in quick succession. That's brilliant from him under pressure. They must wonder what's hit them, Mexico.
0: Yeah. Couple punches. Not even jabs. Proper, not knockout punches, but they've been stunned. This crowd has been stunned. They've actually played quite well up to that point. They had attacked and they just didn't really transition. England had a bit of space. Initially Declan Rice and then Saka. It's probably the one time they've switched off Mexico.
1: Gallardo on the Mexico left. Defended on that side by Kayo Saka. Well, they'll get the free kick, Mexico. Let's not forget, they haven't lost a competitive match in this stadium for 13 years against Honduras. But they're in a very deep hole at the moment in this round of 16 match against England.
0: There's still plenty of time for them.
1: Mexico have to score the next goal in the match. They can't allow England to get a third. It's the left foot of Alvarado into the danger area. There's the shot, they've got one back! It's Quiñones! It's liftoff in the Azteca! It's game on in the last 16! Mexico back in it!

0: explosion of Mexican passion, an explosion of Mexican noise, a massive goal for Mexico scored by Quiñones.
1: What a finish from Quiñones. Konza just clears it into a dangerous area. What a strike that is from Quiñones. Great delivery from Alvarado. Put England under pressure. It was really difficult for Konza. He's facing his goal. Very difficult to clear.
0: Four goals in five games for Quiñones, and it takes you back to what you said a few minutes ago in regard to Bellingham. Big games need big players, and Mexico's main man's just got them back in it.
1: Yeah, and he's just got him a corner as well.
0: What a game.
1: I mean, I was going to say the roof might come off, but the atmosphere in here is absolutely unbelievable.
0: Look at his smile. The nation smiling with him. 2-1 to England, 2 minutes to play in the half. Pensive look on the face of Thomas Tuchel. Kane beaten in the air by Vasquez. Well, they did what I said they got to do. Had to score the next goal in the match, and they've done it. Here's Sanchez looking to get the better of O'Reilly. And that's a goal kick to England. I thought it was noisy at kickoff. I think they found a bit more, the Mexico fans.
1: I think that goal helped. Probably should have had a corner there. Mexico. Sanchez on O'Reilly.
0: Coming up, we'll have the Bank of America halftime show on Fox. And we'll all try and catch our breath. This has been fantastic. This is also the only stadium in world football where when a goal goes in, a gentleman stands behind us with an umbrella to stop the beer raining down on us. Yeah. They throw it from all over the place in here.
1: Yeah, they love throwing a beer. Hey, I don't mind it, to be fair. Great tradition.
0: So two for Bellingham, four in the World Cup for him. One for Quiñones, four in the World Cup for him. And England lead 2-1.

0: winner faces Norway on Saturday in Miami. Space for Lira. On it goes to Alvarado. Clipped into the England box where two went for the ball. And Kronse makes the clearance. They've really got their tails up now.
1: Yeah, big time. You nailed it. Under a bit of pressure, England. It's a good header from Declan Rice.
0: Crossed in by Gallardo. Up went Jimenez, who was jumping in there with O'Reilly. Alvarado. Good defending by Anderson. That's a Mexico throw.
1: I think that's better for England.
0: Anderson smashes the ball away. 5 minutes of additional time.
1: That's a long 5 minutes.
0: Lira sends it in, Quinones lays it back, Jimenez hits the shot, inches away from 2-2, inches away.
1: Yeah, they've got the feel of it now, just scuffs it, Jimenez. Great little layoff from Quinones.
0: Let me just say this to you, it's not very often that we sit alongside each other and the team that's leading in the match is the team that wants to hear the half-time whistle, but that's what applies here right now.
1: Big time.
0: Kane's flick header. Saka can't keep it in. You know, you've played in loads of these matches. Switches in momentum are so important.
1: Big time. Up to before England's first goal, Mexico with a better team. What a finish that is. Absolutely no chance for Jordan Pickford. It's a difficult clearance for Konza because he's got Montes just in behind him. But keeps his body over the ball, just smashes it into the roof of the net.
0: Well, he was the top scorer in the Saudi Pro League last season, Julian Quinones. Born in Colombia, but he's very much part of the Mexican fabric at the moment. He's a national hero as it stands because he's scored all these goals in the World Cup and he's got his adopted nation right back in this last 16 match.
1: Yeah, do you know, I think Thomas Tuchel will be furious with the free kick they gave away. There was no need to foul there. 2-0 up. The free kick is what led to the goal.
0: Saka's down for England. Kane's just had a word with the referee.

0: And we see Gallardo in the back of Saka.
1: Sanchez to Alvarado. Mexico on top again, albeit behind. There's a flick in! Oh, what a save! It's the second outstanding stop of the half. It's a personal battle between Jimenez and Pickford.
2: What a ball from Alvarado. I mean, the save is ridiculous. One of the best in the competition. What a header. Brilliant from Pickford. He reads it. See, Jimenez just tries to guide it into that top corner. Pickford reaches with his left hand. Brilliant technique from the goalkeeper.
1: Absolutely outstanding for the second time in the half from Jordan Pickford, but this pressure from Mexico is very real. 2 minutes of additional time to play. Mexico corner. England on the back foot, but leading 2-1. Brilliant game in the last 16 of the World Cup. Jimenez coming onto this and heading it down. Here's the chance. Oh, he's missed it. Cannot believe Montes has missed it. How on earth has Montes missed it? Had to be 2-2. Was it deflected behind? I think it might have been.
2: No, I think it was Jude.
1: Did Bellingham get a piece of
2: Jude
1: it?
2: Jude to the rescue. Free header for Jimenez.
1: He's onside.
2: Montes is onside, yeah. Jude just gets there. Oh. Brilliant clearance. That's a hat-trick. Saved the goal. And he got two. What's it? That's brilliant from Jude Bellingham. Never give up on any possession.
1: What a response from Mexico. Montes so close to 2-2. The teenager Mora out to take the corner. Still a minute of additional time to play. And this time it's headed away in there for England by Mark Gahey. That's an important header to win. It just gives them a bit of defensive respite.
2: Yeah, but I can't believe England allowed Alvarado to whip balls in that easily. You know, there's no pressure on the ball. He's coming deep. He's not a traditional winger staying high and wide. He's coming deeper where he can whip balls in.
1: Oh, and what a fantastic half of football.
2: Brilliant. I have a feeling there's going to be more goals in the second half.
1: Final 30 seconds of the first half in the Azteca.
2: Now, Thomas Tuchel's is going crazy on the side. He's telling the players, you've got to get out. You've got to come put some pressure.
1: Yeah, they're too deep, aren't they, at the moment, England. Here's Gallardo. Romo. Another goal scorer, Quinones, put in on that side by Kwanzaa. Romo gets on the ball again. Here's Lira. Mexico finishing the half so strongly. Montes. Quinones delivers the cross. Too deep for Jimenez. Still not away. Anthony Gordon battling here for England. And winning the free kick, and that will probably take us through to half time, you'd suspect so.
2: No,
1: and that, well, in fact, is the half time whistle. So, two goals in a minute and 38 seconds from Jude Bellingham had England in complete control. 3 minutes before half time, Julian Quinones gets a goal back for Mexico. Jimenez, two outstanding saves from Gordon, 2-1 at half time.
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5: 14 in a tactical battle, and what we thought was a 2-0 game, all of a sudden, three, four minutes later, goes into 2-1, and then Mexico applies the pressure. It's had everything in this one, and certainly will not finish 2-1.
9: Yeah, let's talk about before the goals, how the game was setting itself up to be. Mexico had kind of grown themselves into the game a little bit, had more possession. It looked like they were kind of tiring out England in the altitude there. And then all of a sudden, England just pounce on a quick loose ball, and they were able to spring back going the other way with Declan Rice to Bukayo Saka to Jude Bellingham.
5: Yeah, I mean, even before that, though, Pickford gets down low to his left on Raul Jimenez. Yes. Mexico had their chances early on, and you knew, and we talked about it before the game, serving in a ball to Raul Jimenez is going to be key for them to mix up their play. They can't just play the little 1-2 passes to create chances for themselves. A couple shots from distance that didn't really phase Pickford, and then all of a sudden it was a counterattack from England. And the way that Mexico's set up with both outside backs so high, it's going to be open. And what do you do in that moment next time if you're Mexico? You rip Declan's jersey off his body, commit a yellow card because you know that this team is so dangerous going forward. Bellingham, as I watch this game, he's probably the most similar player to Zidane that I've seen.
9: Oh, interesting.
5: I think body type, power, the way that he kind of skates on the ball, his skillfulness with the feet, ability to head the ball in the back of the net, and then also to get in late to hit the second one home a minute and 45 seconds later. Honestly, when I watch him, it does remind me a lot of Zidane and how he played. The size, skillfulness with both feet. Yeah. It's really, really fun to watch.
9: Yeah, I was kind of thinking of a comp to give him because it's so different than, you know, a lot of other players in today's game, especially at that position. The number 10 is usually very kind of smaller players, more intricate, so to speak. But he's so powerful but also skillful, and those late runs into the box.
5: Yeah, the long legs, right? The ability to get up and head the ball. He's got it all, and that was my player to watch before the game. And he showed up.
9: Good
5: because
9: for you.
5: Without those two goals, I mean, they came out of nowhere, though, right? Right after the kickoff, did England apply pressure, another turnover, trying to turn inside right around midfield, and then all of a sudden it's in the back of the net once again. Harry Kane's unselfish. Yep. Any other striker has a go from there. I thought he would as well. Lays it across the box, takes the keeper out of the equation, and then it's just about crashing it into the back of the net. And then Mexico comes back, and look, we had 36-minute goal, 38 and 42. All three goals within, you know, what
9: six
5: is that,
9: minutes.
5: 6 minutes?
9: Yeah.
5: It is, it's a fun game to watch. The service from Alvarado, his left foot is just so sweet. And that finish from Quiñones was perfect. A little bit of backspin on the ball. I don't think he caught it how he really wanted it to, but he roofs it. Gives Pickford no chance. And then again, Jimenez from the top of the box, service from Alvarado with his left foot, in-swinger. You know, he gets up, Jimenez, and if it wasn't for another fantastic save from Pickford, it'd be 2-2 right now. But certainly, you don't want to give up a goal if you're England at the 42nd minute mark. Lucky to get in at halftime and regroup, because Mexico is going to come out flying in the second half.
9: Absolutely, especially considering, you know, this is the last game in Mexico at this World Cup. So they're going to be wanting to end it on a strong note for sure with them moving on. I mean, you can look at, there's basically three different phases of this game. It's the first before any of the goals happen, then the 6 minute where all three goals happen, and then Mexico continuing that pressure even after they score to try and tie it up. You're right, England's lucky to get into this halftime still one up on Mexico, and they need to kind of regroup. What do they need to – actually, hold on. Let's come back. Let's get the keys to the second half and talk about what needs to happen from each side. 2-1 England after 45 minutes. 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
9: Welcome back to iHeartRadio's coverage of the 2026 FIFA World Cup. Anderson Hurst, former U.S. men's national team member Brad Evans with you at halftime. England up 2-1 over Mexico in Mexico City, but it wasn't for a lack of chances for Mexico because they had a chance not only after they scored their first goal to tie it up, but beforehand as well. They're putting pressure on the England back line to tie this game up. Let's talk about what each team needs to do in the second half as we get our keys to the second half. They're brought to you by Fox One. The excitement of the FIFA World Cup is now streaming live on Fox One, the official English streaming platform to catch every unforgettable moment. Fox One brings the action straight to your screen so you never miss a goal. Download Fox One and experience the FIFA World Cup live. Let's start with Mexico, Brad. What can you do? Do you want to kind of just say, let's continue that last 5 minutes of the first half and carry it over into the second half, or do you need to make slight adjustments here?
5: No, you keep going. You come out and even 10% more. You keep Sanchez, you keep Gallardo high up the field, and Mora, Lira, and Romo have to interchange and just create havoc for the back line for England, because that's where chances are going to come from. And really isolating Alvarado on the right wing, allow him to cut inside. That's going to require an overlap every time from Sanchez, so that, you know, if it's Gordon defending, that's what you want. He's not a defender by trade. O'Reilly is the best defender on the team, the most athletic, but you have to be able to isolate Alvarado and start swinging in balls, continue to. We heard a stat on here that Jimenez has scored more goals in the Premier League on Pickford than any other goalkeeper, so stats tell you anything. He'll have one or two tonight, but the service has to be there. And so for those guys in the midfield, interchange, interchange, interchange, and just confuse England the best you can. But for England, it is Historically, some of the best defenders that have played the game. And tonight, you do not want to defend for 45 minutes.
9: Yeah.
5: You do not want to make this a practice session where it's offense versus defense. Harry Kane does not want that either. So on the flip side, Harry Kane's got to be that outlet. You'll probably see him drop even deeper to defend, but he's got to work his way forward. And when he gets the ball, he has to keep it every single time, whether that's drawing a foul or it's getting Gordon, Saka, and Bellingham on the ball. Because you don't want this to turn into 80% Mexico by the end of the night. England's got to get control of the ball. And Declan Rice and Anderson are going to be a big piece. I don't think Anderson's come into the game just yet. He doesn't seem to be playing at that real World Cup level that I think the coach thinks he can. Tuchel, you might see a change there. Someone more possession-based and someone who's going to rise to the occasion.
9: Probably
5: because
9: my new
5: center backs are... they're going to be under some trouble tonight for England. And Konsa and Gehi, yes, they're used to big pressure situations, but they're not World Cup veterans.
9: Yeah, it's kind of a balance for England because you could tell they have a solid game plan. They almost were like okay with Mexico having more of the possession, and that would open things up on the break for them, which is how they scored both of their goals. And they picked their moments extremely well when to press, right? Just right after the kickoff, after their first goal, they press. I forget who that was. I think it was Lira. On the ball at that point, they create the turnover, and then that's how they get their second goal, just in quick motions there. But you don't want to be defending for the entirety of the game. You're just going to put yourself under too much pressure at that point.
5: Yeah, and you definitely don't want that, especially at altitude. Second half, it's going to start to creep in a little bit, and England's going to have to be savvy with their subs. Yes, they're winning 2-1. You don't want to put any more attacking power necessarily on the field, but on the flip side of that, you might need someone to keep the ball up top and to be able to stretch the field a little bit more than Gordon's got pace and Saka has pace, but they're going to start to get tired. So maybe a Rashford comes on the field and gives you that pace so he can be the outlet, keeps the ball in the corner, you knock it back, and then you keep possession in the attacking third. And Mexico, it's just, let's go.
9: Yeah.
5: Let's fire on all cylinders. Keep the balls keep being swung into the box. Mix and match your play a little bit, because if it starts to get into an aerial duel, yes, Jimenez is great in the box, but save for Jimenez, they're not the tallest team in attack, and England will just eat that up all day.
9: Yeah, when you say that stuff, it feels like something like a Kobe Mainoo coming in for Elliot Anderson, a little bit less of a destroyer type, more of a possession-based player. Well, it's just going to be a fantastic second half here. England versus Mexico as England lead 2-1, second 45 coming up next. 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
20: England, of course, were delighted to get to halftime after the end of that first half. As you say, it was Mexico who were putting on the pressure
21: at him, because he doesn't need to let us know.
22: No,
21: he's a free agent. He doesn't.
22: Okay.
21: You get what I'm saying?
22: Like, I totally get what you're saying, but what's being gained by waiting? How about that question?
21: Because he more questions?
22: More questions.
21: More questions.
22: But does that jive with, I already know where I'm going?
21: No, but if it's like, I'm going to keep it close to the vest because I'm setting things up and I'll make the announcement that this will be my 24th and final year. Like, there's things that come with this.
22: Okay. You want to pick the right day, the right time.
21: Right. And it you really want to make sure, like, if he does sign a, you know, a two-year deal, right, you don't want to knock up against that, right? So there's some logistic things that that need to be worked out prior to him just coming out and announcing and then what that deal looks like. And I can respect that.
22: Look, he can do whatever. I can respect it. He can do whatever the hell he wants. He's LeBron James. This is how he handles free agency. I'm just trying to figure out what's being gained. And what's really weird, because obviously working at the Warriors flagship on a Monday through Friday daily basis here in the Bay Area, this has been thought process and topic number one for at least a week, week and a half now, if not more.
21: I bet.
22: And I'm sitting here, the more I think about it, I'm like, I don't know if any of the destinations make sense to me. Like, that's kind of where I've arrived. And that's bounced around. That's been a moving target for a while now. But
21: I think a few do.
22: Well, but we don't actually know what's motivating him. And I'm going to definitely send the message that we've received mixed signals. 100% we've received mixed signals. Here's what I mean, okay? In the news cycle just this week, we've gotten, oh, LeBron's choice will be driven by the opportunity to win a championship. Next sentence. This is happiness related. It's not money related. Okay, does not money related mean minimum contract? Does that mean mid-level exception? Does that just mean below market value? And outside of, like, Miami reunion because of Giannis, which I don't really buy he's going to play for Pat Riley.
21: No, I think that the cookie thing, still that deal.
22: There's home. He could go to Cleveland. Mm-hmm. And I think that checks a lot of boxes and makes sense, except I'm also like, the way LeBron operates that we've watched in the past, that box is kind of checked already.
21: Mm-hmm.
22: And we've heard forever, he don't want to be in a cold winter away from his family.
21: Right, yes.
22: So that doesn't make any sense. All right, let's do the Warriors. You're not winning a championship there. Everybody's 50 years old.
21: Nope. But it'd be fun.
22: Sure. So if that's where I'm like, oh, the minute they said happiness related, I'm like, ooh, Warriors. That sounds like Warriors. But we've gotten all those messages. And then meantime, people are like Denver and Philly. And I'm like, what? Like, that's so random. And you're going to tell me that LeBron, calculating LeBron, is going to get to the end of his career. And he's going to be like, yeah, Philly. What? What are we doing? So you've mixed messaged me to a point where I'm like, I don't think anything makes sense. So I think he's going back to the Lakers, which I don't. But I'm kidding. But, like, you tell me what makes sense for LeBron James?
21: What makes sense for LeBron outside of the winters and the golf year-round or whatever? Because there's only, you know, three places that that could happen. You're in one of them. And, you know, you're not going to play for the Clippers.
22: Right. Right.
21: Golden State, that's a helicopter ride back to your – you can
22: that's easy,
21: you
22: yes.
21: You can literally sleep at night every night. Sleep in your bed every night.
22: Sure.
21: But that's not, you know, it'll be fun. It'll be fun. It'll be legacy damaging, but it'll be fun. And nothing about LeBron makes me feel that he doesn't care about his legacy.
22: Because we should dig into that a little bit. Why you think it would be legacy damaging?
21: Yeah, I will.
22: But go ahead.
21: But nothing. You know, I think he's the only one in the GOAT conversation that has said he's the GOAT.
22: Right.
21: Personally, himself. So that's where I'm like, well, you know, it. Michael Jordan never said I was the greatest basketball player ever. Everybody else did. And then he was like, you're right. Right? So it's one of those things where it's like it matters to him.
22: Oh,
21: jeez. Yeah. You watching this thing is just all out of salt.
22: Yes. And they just hit the post a short time ago. Like I said, I can't figure out which is the better team. They both go in these little 7-minute spurts where they're just absolutely assaulting the goal. Anyway, as you were, go ahead.
21: For me, I just think, you know, the best place for me, for LeBron James, is San Antonio Spurs.
22: Mm-hmm.
21: If I was LeBron and Rich Paul, that's where the first call, right after they got beat in the finals. If LeBron James is on that team this year, they win the championship.
22: I agree with you. However,
21: they win 4-1.
22: Right. Right, but the
21: may
22: Spurs
21: have been a sweep.
22: The Spurs are not even on Rich Paul's whiteboard.
21: We don't know that.
22: Well, no, we do. Like, they had a whiteboard and they did the podcast with Max Kellerman.
21: I get it.
22: Spurs are,
21: first of all, everything is
22: sure.
21: Everything is staged.
22: So you still think the Spurs are a possibility?
21: Why wouldn't they be? If I'm the Spurs, I'm like, to have Victor Wembanyama play with LeBron James, one of the smartest basketball players to ever play?
22: Listen, I hear you.
21: What?
22: I only
21: to have
22: know,
21: Dylan Harper play with...
22: I. All we know is what we're told.
21: I know. But look, all of it's all speculation.
22: Sure.
21: Everybody's throwing things at the wall. What I'm saying is, if LeBron James wants to compete for a title, if that's the reason and money is not an option or an object... then yes.
22: Okay.
21: Why wouldn't you go to the Spurs?
22: Because we don't know that that's what is driving this.
21: We said money's not driving it. My happiness is.
22: Right. But what makes you happy? Golf? Family? Championship? Like, I don't know. That's what, you know, your friends? Do you want to play with a bunch of people who are half your age?
21: He's already doing that.
22: Well, right? Like, that's literally all the Spurs have.
21: That's true.
22: So that's the difficulty here. I have no idea. We all do this where we're like, you know, this is what's driving him. Like, I have no idea what's driving him. And you could sell me on any of those things. I wouldn't even be mad if you want money. Who doesn't? I don't care that you're already a billionaire. If you want more and you're worth more, get more. If you want to be with friends, if you love the sport of golf, if you like the weather, if you want to be a stone's throw from home, if you want to make it your, you know, if you want to go back to your hometown, I could get around any of those, but they've all been mentioned, and I don't know which ones are the ones that actually matter to him.
21: Yeah, we don't know that. We don't know. So, I look, man, I think if it's about basketball, he's going to a contender.
22: Okay.
21: If it's about putting a bow on his career, then he's going to Cleveland. If it's about testing the waters and realizing I want to stay home or I want to, you know, I'll go back to the Lakers, which he can.
22: I mean, he's allowed to.
21: Yeah, he can. Then, you know, after looking at everything, if New York doesn't want him or if it, you know. Ooh, somebody just got a red card. Wow.
22: That's on England.
21: Oof. That's going to hurt.
22: That is going to hurt. And I would argue it's not a Balogun bad call, but it's a bad call.
21: He hit the ball first, didn't he?
22: He sure did. He hit the ball, and then he hit the player. I get that. To me, it's a yellow, but England will be playing a man down.
21: Oh.
22: For a long time.
21: That's a tough one. That's pretty tough.
22: They're up 2-1. We are in the 54th minute. And, yeah, he hit the ball, and then he hit the man in a slide tackle. He hit them both, and he's out. Wow. I mean, of course. Of course. What twist and turn did we not expect to happen here? So, anyway, let's react to that coming up next. And I do also want to – I'd love to hear you expand on the idea that joining the Warriors would be legacy damaging. So, let's get into that live in the Fox Sports Radio studios with Ephraim. 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
8: Domantas Sabonis, Victor Oladipo, Danilo Gallinari, Jaylen Brown, 7 first-round picks, and 4 pick swaps. 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
9: Yes.
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22: Well, we're live in the Fox Sports Radio studios, and what's the line you've been using, Ephraim? A lot has happened.
21: A lot.
22: England is down a man, but Mexico's down 2 goals. Because even playing 10 on 11, England was able to make a run at the zone. There was a penalty by the goalie inside the box. Harry Kane, for the 6th time in his career, has a FIFA World Cup penalty shot goal. England back in front 3-1, 63rd minute.
21: Oof.
22: So again, crowd silenced. But Mexico's got a lot of time, still over 30 minutes, and up a man. So this is not like other two-goal second-half leads to me. They just need one more goal here, and again, that gets the crowd right back into it, just like they've already done once tonight.
21: Yeah, it's getting out of control. Clearly, they clearly are operating on a higher plane right now. This is things getting ugly.
22: Yeah, the emotions are high, shall we say?
21: Yeah.
22: Emotions are high. So, yes. Similar to what we saw with France and Paraguay yesterday.
21: Oh, my goodness. Let's talk about that.
22: Yeah, let's do it. Because that got, to me, that got to be a little bit of a bad look. Paraguay is kind of like, you know, they're like a lot of those AFC North teams have been through the years, where they're just kind of like, yeah, we're not going to score any goals, but we're just going to try to stop you from scoring goals, and we're going to kick you a lot. So a little bit of a...
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12: 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Another road course win in Sonoma, California. Probably 65, 70 degrees today, race day.
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12: 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We celebrate 26 years. Actual day was 3 days ago. Mm-hmm. And now we are 26 years and 3 days old. And we're going to flash back coming up in the second hour. Be sure you're following us on Official Speed Freaks on YouTube, because you're gonna see some awesome interviews from 2009, Shaquille O'Neal and Rafa Matos. You're going to have Bobby Hamilton, who we caught up with him. I caught up with him in 2004 at the California Speedway Truck Race, I believe it was. Tony Stewart in like 04, 05 at Bass Pro. Nice. Talking about signing body parts.
0: Oh nice.
12: Mm-hmm. And we go back to 2008 with Kyle Busch, and then 2023, his last win at Worldwide Technology Raceway. It's a great, great second hour. Be sure you, again, you subscribe, follow whatever the hell the kids are calling it nowadays, Official Speed Freaks on YouTube, because you'll be able to watch it on YouTube in the second hour. But we'll continue on with our Freak Radio Network and, of course, all the other social media apps. But, again, first hour on FS2. Thank you guys for being just hanging with us as we get through this damn thing. So I mentioned this about the Tyler Reddick, and it wasn't just us. We were talking about how this new point system and this and that, how it's somewhat of an epic fail, as I get into epic fails, with Tyler Reddick and his 5 race wins. And like, this guy at one time, what was he, Richie? $1.50 ahead of something crazy. You remember
13: ahead of second place?
14: Mm-hmm. Yeah, I don't remember the exact numbers, but he was at least 125 points up. Less than 2 months ago.
15: So the official number is he had a 151-point lead over Denny Hamlin.
16: Oh, my God.
15: And that was a race within 6 races from Hamlin. So that's a pretty remarkable run. And you mentioned kind of appreciating greatness and what we're witnessing.
12: Right.
15: That extends to Denny Hamlin as well. At 45 years old,
16: yes.
15: To be able to do this yes. is incredible. So,
16: wow. Yeah.
12: So in 6 races, Denny Hamlin's carved away at that to where he's – after leaving Sonoma, he's 1 point ahead of Tyler Reddick.
15: 1 point. And it could have been more, too. He got spun out by Carson Nocevar in the middle of the race. And he finished like 25th. But, yeah, he leads the standings now.
12: Tyler Reddick talking about the issues that he had at Sonoma for him to basically suck hind boob on the road course.
17: Unfortunately, a really difficult day for Tyler Reddick. Last place with a power steering issue. Tyler, what are the emotions going through your head when you heard that the hood had to come up and there were major issues with the car? Billy wasn't sure exactly what it was.
18: Yeah, we were trying to diagnose it, and it was just a very odd issue. For us, it coming into the pit stall. I don't know, everything seemed fine when we left the pit stall. That first green flag cycle. Just a lot of issues in the steering, just really notchy power steering going in and out, like it was getting bound up. So, I didn't know what was going on. I didn't know if we had a wheel issue or what it was at first. But all the wheels were good, and it was just really, really hard to make any kind of lap time with it. So,
12: you know, Richie, I'm going to make a point of this because you opened my eyes to something. It was San Diego where Tyler Reddick was on the backside of Corey Heim. And I thought, Corey Heim looking out his rearview mirror, seeing Tyler Reddick back there, I'd be scared S-less. And we kind of poo-pooed that. Well, we talked a little bit about that. Then you said, hold on a second. Tyler Reddick has been known not to freaking put his huevos out there or frightened to put his huevos out there and thrown away some wins and some runs. And I think that's what we're seeing now, Richie.
14: Yeah, I'd say so. That's why I brought this up to you guys before the show, which is because a couple of weeks ago I brought up to you guys how I thought Denny Hamlin, as the season has gone on, how he has been for me. I'm already ready to anoint him the champion. I feel like he's the guy right now that's got the mindset, that's got the car, that's got the better finishes, to where even though we're only halfway through the season and we're going to get a chase for the championship in the final 10 races this year.
12: Yep.
14: Everything across the last 20 years of his career has led him to becoming a champion at some point in time. And I feel like that time has come. Whereas Tyler Reddick in the past has been a regular season champion and he made it to the Final Four and he didn't win the championship. Last year, he had a lot of off track stuff going on with him and he did not have the best year possible. Got up to such a great start, but now everything was going easy for him. He was getting all the luck in the world at the end of these races where he wasn't dominating the races, but he was ending up in victory lane. Now things aren't going so well for him right now. And I think he's learning in real time how to become a champion. And I think what we're seeing from him is we're seeing his lack of that Michael Jordan-esque, mm-hmm. whatever it is, X factor. Tyler Reddick is just missing that extra little bit to where I'm comfortable saying that he is a real and true championship contender come the final 10 races of the season.
0: I would agree with that to a point, but what does that have to do with his power steering failing?
15: Yeah.
0: I mean, that's a mechanical thing. That's not a Tyler Reddick thing. It just so happens to be in and amongst his string of disappointment.
15: It's been a lot of bad luck, and I also disagree. I think he's been proven to be one of the clutchest drivers in the sport, going back to when he won that regular season championship, overcoming his own flu game in a way, like MJ is his car owner. But I just want to go over his June numbers here. So four races, Michigan, Pocono, San Diego, and Sonoma, 24.5 average finish.
18: Oh.
15: That's pretty dang bad and difficult to overcome when you have a lead like that. But you look at Denny Hamlin, who overtook him in the point standings, 10.5 average finish in those four races in June. So,
0: wow.
15: Yeah, that's all you need to know right there.
0: Two were wins.
15: Two of them are wins, correct. Exactly.
0: Weighted wins.
15: Yep. Mm. Yep.
12: So five race wins, Cole Cusumano. Denny Hamlin has four race wins this year?
15: Correct.
12: Right.
15: And he won three in a row recently. So,
12: here are some examples of epic fails for you NFL fans, and I'm sorry to bring some of these things up for you, Freak Nation, but...
0: So we're comparing Tyler Reddick's failure recently in this NASCAR season to epic fails in the NFL. Okay.
12: If things continue to slide the way they're sliding, Crasher,
0: okay.
12: Yes, you can certainly compare Tyler Reddick's. And I am not a hater for Reddick. I really like the guy. I really like the guy, and especially the S he went through last year. Mm-hmm. My goodness, man. I have nothing but respect for the guy. But just in comparison to some of the epic fails in the National Football League, the Indianapolis Colts, first team in 30 years to start 8-2. And missed the playoffs.
0: What year was that?
12: That was one of those years. I cut that off. Sorry. Another famous collapse belongs to the Kansas City Chiefs, who opened the season at 9-0 but dropped six of their final eight games. Mm. Still made the postseason as a wild card. But the most severe hot start, missed playoffs, choke in history belongs to?

0: Holy smoke. There was one race that Tony Stewart could have gotten a DNF, but the fact that he got back out on the track, it was the one or two points that he needed to win the championship.
1: Okay, well, hold on a second. Let's do that with Tyler Reddick today. He could have DNF'd, mm-hmm. but nope, fixed, got back on the track. Could have been a few laps down, but guess what? Let's see how that pans out.
2: All right. 1 point.
0: So, there you go, mm-hmm. Freak Nation. All right, Freak Nation, her name is Maddie Gordon. She is part of the future of the NHRA. She got her first NHRA Top Fuel race win today, running for Ron Capps Motorsports. Moms and dads, grab your girls and watch this interview with Maddie Gordon next.
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0: 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This ain't fashion. It's a big old fat middle finger to boring.
4: Hello.
0: You want to blend in? 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

0: 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Maddie beat Top Fuel Wally. 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
1: So Freak Nation, she's been in here before. In fact, she spent about 45 minutes here in these freaking studios. But now she's coming in as a first-time Top Fuel winner from Norwalk. Of course, Maddie Gordon joining us here in the Freak Nation. Was there any doubt coming into Norwalk that you were going to win this year, Maddie?
2: You know, I got so much confidence in our team, in our race car, and all the guys that work so hard. You know, we've got such an amazing team, you know, on our Carlisle Tools side and Ron's Napa side, and great parts. But, you know, it's just, this is what we live for. We live and we dream for these moments and this trophy and this medallion. But sometimes it just seems almost impossible. It's just something you dream of so often. You know, I love Norwalk. I've always loved Norwalk. It's so patriotic. American flags everywhere. Bill Fader does such an amazing job with the facility and putting on an experience. And I don't know. I wanted it so bad, but sometimes you want it so bad you think it's impossible, but not with the team we got. It made it possible.
1: Well, Maddie, I'll stand in line for this. The pressure that we put on you to win in your rookie season in Top Fuel has got to be monumental. Were you feeling that pressure to win?
2: You know, I mean, of course I want to win. You know, I want to win too. Mm-hmm. And I enjoy pressure. I like pressure. And somebody way smarter than me said it. I don't know who it is, but somebody said pressure is a privilege. And that's very, very true. It's an honor to have that pressure. And I enjoy it. I think it makes me a better driver. And everybody on the team, I think, likes it too, because we all work under pressure. If you work in drag racing, then you got to work under pressure. You know, I try to stay focused. And, you know, I definitely was feeling the pressure, but I got to let it go too. And, you know, I just get in my race car and get focused and try to block all that out as much as I can.
1: All right, well, run it down for me in that final against Antron Brown. We know that dude can freaking wheel a race car. Run me through just before the burnout box and then the lights going down and then finding out that you got the race win. Run me through that.
2: Sitting in the water box, you know, my dad had won previously today, and that was just amazing. That was so special for my family. We struggled bad this week. They struggled bad this weekend. So to get that win for them was so cool. And then Ron running right in front of us. I see the whole team win, get so excited. I listen to Ron's entire interview. It's like, I want that so bad. I'm so happy for Ron and the whole team. And I want it for our team too. I want to get it for Ron Cox Motorsports, for every single one of our guys, for Ron's guys, everybody. It's like I'm sitting there and, you know, it almost just feels too good. It's like, man, this would just be too perfect. My dad wins, Ron wins, we win. It's like, man, there's just no way. I mean, so you fire up the car, and honestly, when the car fires up, that all goes away. You got to focus. Mm-hmm. You can't let none of that get to you. And it's easier said than done. But, you know, so we do the burnout, and I'm backing up, and, you know, Robert's in front of me, and I'm just looking out there like, I want this so bad. I don't want to get parked on the far end of the TV charts. I want this so dang bad. And, you know, Robert, he's very even keel. He doesn't show much emotion. And when he rolled me in, he banged on that front tire like it was a front door. And that got me pretty fired up. So, you know, I'm just so happy for all of our guys. They have put in so much work that does not get seen. You know, they are working in the shops on weekends, weekdays, birthdays, holidays, away from their families, away from their kids to chase this dream. And I am so thankful. It's like I want to give thanks to their family and their kids for letting them come out and do this and chase this dream with us. And, you know, this is just so big for the team.
1: Now, again, Maddie Gordon, first time for her in the Top Fuel class, again, teammates with Ron Capps, winning a Diamond Wally, by the way. When did you find out that you won? Because I know there can be some downtime between when you actually know that you won and you find out that you win, if I'm making any sense there.
2: Yeah. Yeah. So the win light came on and I saw it. You know, sometimes you miss it, but I saw it. And I was just screaming at the top of my lungs, and I could hear the guys on the other end screaming through the radio, and I just freaked out. I mean, I am freaking out. It's just like, how is this real? How is this real life? And like, am I alive? Like, is this a dream? And the first sign of life that I saw, well, I saw Cliff, who's their flagger at the other end, and all the Sega Safari guys, and then I saw Bill Bader. And, man, I said so many times during this last couple hours, like, I wish I could just pause time and live this moment for so long, because you only win for the first time once. And, God, it's unbelievable. It is unbelievable. And to do it with my dad, my mom, my sister, Jake, my grandparents here too. But man, this whole team, I just can't say enough about them. I'm so proud. And every time I get in the race car, I know that everything's done right. And I trust them. And I literally trust them with my life. You know, just so, so proud of them.
1: Maddie, who was the biggest crier after you won the race?
2: Gosh, I don't know. I was a little baby. I don't know. I saw Rob Flynn have some tears. I had tears to fill up Lake, my parents, my family, my sister. I think me and my sister are probably equal. My grandma, Rob, Troy, Robert, Chuck. I mean, everybody. This just means so much to us. This is what we live for. We live every single day for racing. I mean, it's our life. It's what we do for fun, for work, to pay our bills, to relieve stress and cause stress. Like, it's everything. I've laid in bed at night at 10 Saturdays and so many more, like, dreaming of this, man. Could tomorrow be the day? Could tomorrow be the day? Could tomorrow be the day? But to do it at America's racetrack, red, white, and blue, every year, everywhere, patriotic. Oh, it still feels unbelievable. I still can't believe I'm alive. I can't believe I'm alive. Like, this is crazy.
1: Hey, so you didn't say Ron was crying, but tell me some words that Ron had for you after that win, because you know this guy, the ups and downs that he's had, championships, losses. What was something that he had for you after your race win?
2: Yeah, Ron had tears in his eyes. I don't know that I saw a tear drop. but man, Ron, he started this all. He started it all. He believed in me and felt that I could drive this race car before. He believed I could drive a top field car before I ever drove a dragster with a blower on. I mean, holy heck. Like, he believed I could do this, and I didn't have any idea that I could do this. Like, I sit on the starting line watching these cars, and, man, really? You think I could do that? I don't know. You know, just, but he had confidence in me from the beginning. He never wavered, and it truly was his confidence in me that gave me the confidence to know that I could drive that race car. If it wasn't for his confidence, I would have never gotten into a top field car, because I never believed I could have done it. I truly never did. And he never questioned it. He believed in me. And, you know, I can remember Tuesday night going to bed before testing to get my license. No, it was Monday night before testing to get my license. And, man, can I do this? Can I really do this? And it's like, Ron Capps believes in me, then I can do this. And I'm just, gosh, I'm so grateful. I said it earlier, but, you know, some people stick an arm or a leg out, you know, help somebody out. He, like, catapulted out of a cannon. Took a chance on at the time, a 19-year-old girl who just loves drag racing and believes that I could represent his company, Carlisle Tools, his name. And it's just, I don't take that lightly. I cherish that every single day that I wake up in the morning.
1: What did I tell you, Freak Nation? Holy smokes. You want this girl to win and continue to win.
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1: 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We feel very fortunate. Art Freak Nation, second hour coming up. 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
14: The next lap, I just saw the gap eating away and I started myself. 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I mean, the 7 came out in front of me and he was just wobbling all over the place and dropping wheels and...
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2: 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All the social media that you can freaking shake a big ass stick at. Big ass stick at. What's a big ass stick at, Cole?
3: You know what? I have no idea.
2: Attaboy.
3: It's a big ass.
2: So, Freak Nation, coming up this hour, there's not going to be a whole lot of us on camera. At least from the Lucas Oil Studios, because we're going to feature Shaquille O'Neal with former IndyCar driver Rafa Matos coming up next. Tony Stewart, where I'm a stalker with him. I interview him. I stand behind Tony Stewart with a mic. And interview the guy. He's got an appearance at Bass Pro in Springfield 20-plus years ago. Bobby Hamilton, 2004 NASCAR Truck Series champion. He's part of this. Also, Kyle Busch in 2008 and 2023. Crasher and I had a chance to catch up with a number of IndyCar Series drivers prior to the 2013 Indy 500. You won't see it anywhere, but with the Freaks. So
4: those were freak interviews.
2: Yes, they were.
4: Definitely remember that.
2: So, Cole, I'm sorry, my friend. You're not going to be on camera a lot. We'll save that last segment for you, okay, buddy?
3: Oh, all right. That's cool.
2: All right, the first flashback segment has Shaquille O'Neal, Rafa Matos. Rafa Matos, former IndyCar Series driver, Texas Motor Speedway, 2009, where Shaquille and Rafa Matos teamed up for a charity event. Regardless, who cares about that? You'll see this interview with Shaq and Bobby Hamilton and Tony Stewart. Enjoy the flashback, Freaks. Joining us now on 105.3 The Fan, Rafa Matos, IndyCar pilot, and Shaquille O'Neal with Crash Gladys and Kenny Sargent.
5: Crash Gladys?
4: Yes, that is
5: That's
4: me.
5: A hell of a name.
4: I Twittered you today, by the way.
5: Oh, I didn't check it yet. Crash Gladys.
4: Yes.
2: You like
4: yes.
2: that?
5: Yeah, that's hot.
4: I Crash live by
2: It's trademarked. Don't be putting that in. And you can't stop the rain, too, baby.
5: No, I won't. Crash Gladys.
2: You like that?
5: Yeah.
2: Rafa, do you understand what a hot commodity this is to some people being in Dallas-Fort Worth with all these people talking about them wanting Shaquille O'Neal to come to Dallas to team up with Dirk?
5: This guy right here.
4: Oh, he's awesome.
5: He's a good-looking dude.
4: Oh, yeah, he is.
5: No, seriously. He really is. So, you know, today, you know, he's starting number 15. But
4: ladies, he's single. Know,
5: today, he's starting number 15, but I gave him some encouraging words.
2: But you're getting good at this,
5: yeah,
2: man.
5: We're about to,
2: you're getting
5: yeah,
2: real
5: we're
2: good to, at this. Yeah. You're getting real good at this.
5: About to make it happen.
2: He's going 210 miles an hour?
5: 235. We added something to the car.
2: What are you talking about?
5: We added something to the car we can't tell you about. It's not even out yet.
2: Did you put some Shaq diesel in there?
5: No, we did. We took some Frosted Flakes, crumbled them up with the milk, put it inside the engine. It gives it that extra boost. It ain't even out yet.
4: That's what it is.
5: It ain't even out yet. His car, listen.
2: What?
5: Our car doing about 260. And then, not only that, I'm the master of intimidation. You come up on my car, I'm asking. I may just have to pump you a little bit, let you know that I'm winning today. It ain't nothing you can, you know, just a little boom-boom, but you're not allowed to do that.
4: Boom-boom.
5: So, yeah, so, you know, I wouldn't be a good racer.
2: Shaquille O'Neal, Rafa Matos. If he put the rear end of his Indy car on your Rafa Matos, what would you do to Shaquille O'Neal?
6: I would let him by, man, for sure. him by and, you know, we'll sort it out that later. Maybe with a basketball game or something.
2: Oh.
4: No, wait a minute. No. When you have the domination, which is on the racetrack, then you take him. You take him because he'll take you on the basketball court.
5: I'm letting you know, if I ever get into the sport, I'm bumping. I'm bumping. I'm paying fines. I'm wrecking out. I'm walking. I'm bumping.
2: I could see you on a road course. That would be the greatest thrill of seeing you on a road course, Shaquille O'Neal, in an IndyCar.
5: You know what? I never did IndyCar, but I'm the master of bumper cars. So I would take my bumper car training on the track. Just telling y'all right now, if I ever get involved, I'm bumping.
2: Well, tell us, Rafa Matos, Shaquille O'Neal, tell us how this whole thing hooked up, the way Shaquille O'Neal came in with your team and it helped him benefit the charities.
6: Yeah, it's been obviously a honor. I'm being, you know, very, it's a boost for the whole Air Force Lucas Oil Dragon team having Shaq here with us.
4: Well, Rafa, his celebrity is one thing, but I heard rumors that he's really going to be a part of your pit crew. I mean, do you really trust this guy to do one of your tires? I think you could probably lift the whole car up, though, which would be kind of cool.
5: I'm going for the record. I hear the record is 7 seconds changing tires. I'm going to demolish that by half.
4: Oh, serious?
5: 3.6 seconds.
6: We were hoping he can change both tires in once. You know?
5: Both tires in once.
4: Yeah. Oh, there you go. You'd have to have all the lug nut machines, though, on your fingers. I don't know. That's Bionic Shack.
2: Look at those hands. What are you talking about, man? They've taken down a few centers in his time, man. And on that note, Shaquille O'Neal, Rafa Matos, Crash Gladys, Kenny Sargent, not the original Sarge, because your daddy's original
5: Sarge.
2: Right. Yeah, that was the first lesson I learned with him 10 years ago.
5: And his new name is Big Rafa Mato. Not Rafa Mato. Big
4: we
5: Rafa
4: do need Mato. Nicknames. That's so right. There it is. Big Rafa Matos.
5: Yes. Yes.
2: Jackie, it was 1996. I was with UPN News 13 at the time in Los Angeles. I walk in, and you and I, we don't talk basketball. We start talking music. We start talking about your record in 1996 that came out. And I saw a side of you that lit up bigger than any championship. Sorry about that. Any championship that you won. You were talking something other than basketball, man. You were talking about your album. You're talking about music. Why was that so special to you?
5: I mean, as a kid, just like Rafa here, you know, we all have many dreams. You know, after this, we're going to Brazil to go surfing. So, you know, for me, it was an opportunity to just get one of my dreams accomplished. And, you know, that particular album sold a million copies. The other ones didn't do so well, but.
4: I hear 1 million.
5: Yeah.
2: But, that was You Can't Stop the Rain.
5: Yes,
2: right?
5: Yes. So, you know, I had a good time doing it. And I remember you, and you're actually better looking now than you were then. No, I'm just saying, you know, you get better with age.
2: Well, I had the anchor do, Shaq.
5: No, I mean, but you look good now.
2: Remember, it was me and Nui with you being News 13.
5: I remember you.
2: And you gave me grief back then, too, about my hair.
5: You, but you're better looking now, though.
2: Really?
5: That's all that matters.
2: Do I still look older than you?
5: No, you look younger, actually.
2: We're trying to wrap this up, man. You know.
5: Okay, I'm sorry.
2: Shaquille O'Neal, Rafa Matos, Crash Gladys, Kenny Sargent. You hear me all right? Got audio out there? All right, here we go. Tony Stewart and Speed Freaks Bitch. Tony, you signed all those happy autographs. The oddest thing that you've signed in your life.
1: Eddie, what's the oddest thing we've signed?
7: Artificial
1: leg. Yeah, I forgot about that.
7: The guy took it off,
1: put it on the table, and put it back on and walked out.
2: So, Tony Stewart, the oddest thing that you've signed has been?
1: A wooden leg.
2: What did you do with it?
1: Just signed and gave it back to him and watched him put it back on and walk away.
2: Tony Stewart, what about women in the pits in NASCAR? What do you think about that?
1: Unless they're working on race cars, there's no room for them.
2: Why is that?
1: What else are they down there for?
2: What about... You wanted me to come back at something at you, didn't you? Tony Stewart, would you drive a car for Robbie Gordon?
1: Possibly one day. Maybe at the Indy 500 one day. We've talked about that.
2: What about off-road?
1: Only if he lets me drive. I don't want to ride with him. Not that I don't trust him, but, you know, I had problems getting sick of Watkins Glen. I can imagine what it's going to feel like riding with him in an off-road truck because he doesn't live for anything.
2: Indy 500 or Daytona 500?
1: Indy 500. For sure.
2: Tony, when you've got fans lined up like this, is there anything that you lose, meaning delirium or so forth, when fans get this crazy?
1: No, not necessarily. You just got to worry about the women's stalker fans, but that's pretty cool to have too at times. So they can get a little bit crazy at times, though, which is cool.
2: What about dude stalker fans? You get those, Tony?
1: No, we immediately have them escorted from the premises.
8: It's gonna be funny why we want to raise hell about loudness and what we do for a living, huh?
2: I know. It's gonna be 110 degrees out here today, brother. You're not gonna be smelling too damn good once you get out of that car.
8: Well, I didn't think about that, but I don't have a bad habit of smelling myself, so I don't have anybody out here to smell me either, so I think I'll be all right till I get in the coach and get a shower.
2: So, in other words, Hamilton just put me in my place, didn't he? But, dude, when you come out to California...
8: What are you doing smelling me, anyhow?
2: I'm not smelling you.
8: Oh, okay.
2: You come out to California, you expect maybe upper 70s, lower 80s. Brother, this is some hot ass.
8: Yeah. There's going to be like some sweating asses, isn't it? No. But I tell you what, the racetrack, in all seriousness, the racetrack has been doing really well. We thought as the temperature got real high on it, it would really start slipping and sliding. But this is a hell of a racetrack. It'll be a great race.
2: When you do have a race like this, and you've got – these are a lot of laps for a big speedway for you guys. When do – there's got to be a time when you kind of lose yourself, meaning you start thinking about what's going on next week, or you got to do some shopping for your girl or something like that.
8: No, I mean, if you take your mind off, as fast as we are at this place, if you take your mind off what you're doing, you end up in trouble somewhere. But as far as shopping for my girl, I thought this was shot for me. You know what I mean?
2: I know what the hell I was going to ask you. Who was that? Who was that damn you were talking about the other day?
8: They just said somebody from a crew come down, and they said a little short dude come down and tried crawling up on the pit box, couldn't get up there. And I just said it was a – I didn't mean that bad. But that's what I used to call my ex-crew chief, Jimmy Ellis, who's the crew chief on Casey Mears' car. We used to call him the message, you know. But
2: well, Hamilton Jr. is short, and you could call him that.
8: He is. I call him Mini-Me.
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2: 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Kyle Busch has been coming in here since he was 17, 18 years old. We go back to 2008 after he won, I believe at the time, he's at the Busch Series or Nationwide Series race at Texas Motor Speedway. Crasher, yours truly, and Brad Gilley, who's now part of PRN. Love that guy, man. We did the post-race for 105.3 The Fan, which was the official station of Texas Motor Speedway at the time. So you'll have that. And then at Worldwide Technology Raceway with Kyle Busch's last Cup Series win in 2023. Enjoy.
18: The big winner from today's O'Reilly 300, Kyle Busch. Much better afternoon than it was a night for you last night, right?
19: Yeah. Well, I mean, last night was still good. It was a great night for us there. We were able to finish second, but wish we could have won that thing with everything Baloo's been through this week and all that. But here today, we got one there. So it was pretty special, you know, to bring Farm Bureau their first win of the year. And bring Joe Gibbs Racing. I think it's their 19th now series win, and so it's been a phenomenal season, and it's been a lot of fun.
18: We loved your press conference last night.
4: Oh, yeah.
18: I mean, that was like legendary, where you just kind of threw down on, you're not going to hold back on the engines or whatever.
19: Yeah, I didn't. I totally lashed out and pretty much said what I thought, and, you know, I said, I ain't going to sugarcoat this any, you know. The NASCAR rulebook plain ass sucks, and so we're looking for some changes on the Toyota side. I mean, they took away from us this year, and on the truck and nationwide side. Luckily, we're still able to run as well on the nationwide side because our cars are so good. But, you know, our trucks, we don't quite have the support and the technology and everything at Blue Motorsports like Harvick Incorporated does. So I might just have to draw up a new series logo for NASCAR for the remainder of the year. That's Harvick Inc. series. So
18: whoa! Nice.
19: I'm sure Wayne Auten will like that next week. Wrong year to be a part of the Toyota guys, I guess. But
4: we're like somebody
19: it.
4: Has something after you, huh?
19: I don't know. I guess it's – I've made a lot of rules in this sport, so
18: – yeah, you have. The age rule. I mean, you started when you were 16 rules in this sport.
19: I've made a lot of rules in this sport, so –
4: was that California Speedway where you couldn't run?
19: Yeah, that was California.
4: Because of tobacco laws at that time or something?
19: Yeah.
4: Yeah.
19: Yeah. The Surgeon General, whatever, had a case for me or something. Then.
2: Where they're taking the power away from you, from what I understand, the trucks is with the restrictor plates.
19: Yeah.
2: Why can't – smaller holes, bigger holes. What's the problem with just the restrictor plates?
4: Everybody having the same.
2: I understand that, but yeah. Why can't you work around that?
19: Well, we were trying, and you know we're doing the best we can. But the amount of the restriction that they're doing, I don't know what the sizes are exactly. Let's just say that you know the Chevrolets they get an inch, and the Toyotas they have only a 7/8 hole. Air that's going into the engine, so you're basically starving the engine of air. And so the only other way to work around that is to do what guys did back in the day, but NASCAR tech is too tough, you know. Drill holes and studs and yeah, this and that. And
4: the
18: yeah, they would do it in
4: yeah.
18: the what goes in between the god dang, what am I thinking?
19: The
18: I know these
19: intake
18: things.
19: Manifold. They were drilling
18: the
19: holes
18: gaskets.
19: Through the bolts.
18: Yeah,
19: and I've heard they were putting you know like a needle like you. You know, for shots and stuff like right. doctors have, you know, they were taking the needle out of that and sticking it through the carburetor gasket and sucking air through
18: yeah.
19: there. I mean, it's just crazy the way that they would try.
18: What would you do in your Legends car days with those things? I mean, you had to have tried some tricks, right?
19: My stuff was bone stock, man.
18: Oh, my gosh. Yeah, as was everyone's
19: you.
18: Out there.
19: They were.
18: Including the guy with, like, the chrome Molly chassis and all these other things.
19: Yeah, so. I've heard of some of those. I never had one.
18: So
19: I didn't have the funding for that.
18: You didn't have the funding for that?
19: No, I didn't.
18: You beat them straight up?
19: I had to.
18: So, well, that's awesome. It's fun to see you in victory lane. I mean,
19: appreciate
18: it's fun
19: it.
18: To see the,
4: oh, absolutely.
18: The controversy you create and all those other things. When's the last time you've been in NASCAR's hauler?
19: Bristol.
18: In Bristol?
19: Yeah, not too long ago.
18: Oh, that was with you and Carl.
19: Yeah.
18: That's right. That,
19: yeah.
18: Which was
19: the time
18: exciting.
19: Before that, I hadn't been there in 2 years.
18: Wow.
19: Yeah, I was racking it in, man.
18: So now, I mean, it's been a while. Why not do the T-shirt with...
19: I'll have to go to my agent on that one.
4: TrueSpeedCommunication.com. No.
18: All right, I'll back off that. Just because we were buds, we played paintball together. Yeah. So
19: see, now Wayne understands. He can take some jokes. You know, Wayne Auten, he's all right. He's
18: with
19: cool.
18: the truck series.
19: Yeah, he's cool. Like I'll bust him up and stuff like that. But Helton, he don't like that, and Darby, they don't like that, and so those guys, you know, they have a little bit of a rasp on their shoulder, I guess. They don't like to hear it as much.
4: Actually, it's more of a thing of NASCAR wants it because they know it's publicity, but at the same time, in the public eye, they're going, uh-uh. They're like, yeah, come here, bring it. No, hold it back. It's like they're doing a little bit of the balance act there.
19: Yeah, and they got a bust on you, too, so I might
4: in
19: get
4: public.
19: A couple speeding penalties here.
18: Really?
19: In the next couple of weeks or something.
18: Interesting.
19: I don't know.
4: Kyle, I don't want to just beat on a dead horse what people have been talking about for a while, but I've got to ask because we got so many people driving home that want to know, how do you think this whole year has gone on your Cup side of things? It should we Jimmy-proof the chase and not go to the same 10 races, or what do you think is wrong? This should have been your championship by far.
19: Well, I mean, even in the old point system, it's not our championship. You know, we've I think we're still 150 or something back in the old system. So, I mean, we've got a chance in the old system. I mean, the new system, we're out of it. We've been out of it for a while, but I don't know what to do to it. I mean, it's actually probably been more of a story to see that Jimmy Johnson come from as far back to surpass us. He's leading in the old system too right now. So
4: interesting.
19: And, you know, Carl's second by a couple, and then we're back like 150. So It's go to jski.com. You can find all that information.
4: Interesting. Yeah, but you would have been third and instead.
19: We would have been third and still had a shot instead of 12th and out of it. I still at least would have had a seat at the banquet, but I don't think I'm going to New York.
17: Got any big plans for celebrations tonight?
19: Tonight? Joe just wanted to go get hammered, but
20: Joe?
19: Yeah, I think that's cheese and crackers hammered.
20: Oh,
19: so,
20: okay.
19: There's no plans for tonight. I think we'll just lay low.
4: They have good take-in or delivery food that comes here to your motorhomes, don't they?
19: Is that right?
4: Yeah,
18: the Speedway Club, you guys can order food from the Speedway Club to get delivered to your motorhome.
19: Oh, wow.
4: That's pretty freaking cool.
18: There's a concierge trailer over there.
19: Well, I'll have to check that out. Maybe get some dinner.
18: Yeah.
4: That'd dinner and nice. Champagne. There you guys go.
19: I don't know about that.
18: Starfish.
19: There's a long, hot day tomorrow.
4: Yes, exactly. Okay, so. Dinner and water.
19: Yeah.
17: All right, so I'm going to ask the age-old question, and I'm sure you've heard it 1,000 times and are sick of it, but in Victory Lane, you've got your whole team throwing the NOS all over you. Does that mean you went in your suit?
19: No.
17: Okay. Because I've always heard that that's what that means.
19: No, you can go bury your face right in my seat and find out.
17: I'm going to pass on that one.
2: Kyle Busch joining us here in the Freak Nation after a big win here in St. Louis, the Worldwide Technology Raceway. I bet, Kyle, right now, you don't care if it's 5 hours or 2 hours. You win races. You don't care how long the damn race is going to be, right?
21: Yeah, no, we just want to get it over with and move on to the next one. We do this 38 times out of the year. Let's not drag it on in order to go on a Monday or something like that. But, yeah, I mean, it happens. You got weather delays here and there. We've had it for years. And you know, the lightning thing actually wasn't an issue until about 5-6 years ago, where there was an issue that now every weekend that we do have lightning in the area, and we didn't see any precipitation, obviously, but it happens. It is what it is. We try to keep everybody safe.
2: And that's a big deal when it comes to, I don't care if you're a track promoter or driving a race car or you're a team owner. You need to get the race in. I get that. You owe that to the sponsors. But from a driver's perspective, when it takes 5.5 hours, what's the psyche for you? You're going to your bus, you're getting back in the car, you're going back to the bus, back in the car. Do you
17: and
2: just
17: then
2: accept
17: two red flags.
2: And two red and the red flags. Do you just accept it? It is what it is. Or it's like, because there's not a damn thing you can do about it, right?
21: There's not a damn thing you can do about it. Yeah, you just accept it. It is what it is. You know, that's just part of it sometimes. And you know, that's me being around obviously for 20 years. I've had some experiences in that. And I tell you what, the Gateway, the St. Louis area race fans here have endured so much. You know, the racetrack came apart in 1998. They've had power outages here, which delayed races to the next day. Rainstorms that have come through here and postponed stuff, you know. So I tell you, a 5.5 hour race today, and they were all still there at the end of it, all jacked up. And it didn't seem like anybody was leaving through those red flags. So it was a lot of fun. There was a lot of excitement, a lot of, you know, great race fans that enjoyed today's race. And fortunately for us, we come home victorious.
22: I heard that potentially last year you were talking to Chris Blair, president of this track, and you were saying, I don't know if this is going to be such a great race. It ended up being pretty good. And then suddenly this year was pretty good. Let's put the weather aside. What has changed year to year for you? Because your result was vastly different. You raced so much better this year.
21: I couldn't tell you. Last year we were, I thought we ran well last year. We had a good car. We could have won the race. Should have won the race. Wish we won the race, but this year we did. So just learned from a lot of stuff from last year on how to feel of the race car that I need to make sure that I feel comfortable being able to just get the gas down and make the most time, make the most speed that I can. So Randall and the boys at RCR gave me a great piece to be able to go out there with, you know, our 3G Chevrolet to get it out front, put it in the wind there those last couple of restarts when I was able to just keep securing that top spot off of turn two. That was really important.
22: Stage two, when Blaney appeared to be running away with it, were you guys just kind of being cautious and just testing things and waiting till the end?
21: Yeah, I was just relaxing and taking a break and easy because I knew it was a 5.5 hour race. You know, no, I was running my butt off in order to get up there and take the lead from him, but I just couldn't do it at that point in the race. So
22: no coffee break, no rowdy break.
21: Yeah, rowdy. I was powering up on the rowdy every time we came down pit road to get more juked up so I could go out there and step on the gas.
2: Kyle Busch, your race winner from Worldwide Technology Raceway. We got a hard break coming up, dude. I know you got to get the hell out of here. You got your wife and your two kids waiting on you, man. Thanks for doing this as always.
21: No worries, of course. Great to see you guys. Appreciate that.
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1: Hey, affiliates, sorry about us running long. Single shot on the lead host there, Richard C. Suave. There we go. Sorry about we're running long here, Freak Nation. But when you have flashbacks like this, you get a little long-winded, don't you, Freak Nation? We continue on with me again talking gibberish to world-class freaking athletes like Scott Dixon and Will Power and James Hinchcliffe. This is from 2013 pre-Indy 500 press conference, like the Thursday before the race. And we just kind of go with the flow, Freak Nation. Enjoy it as we celebrate 26 years of Speed Freaks. Scott Dixon joins Crash Gladys, Kenny Sargent here in Speed Freaks Pitch. And pull out your wallet. I bet I got more money.
2: I bet you have.
1: I bet I got more money in my wallet than you do.
2: I got like the New Zealand pesos in here.
1: What do you have? How much?
2: Oh, I must have been in there. Look at that.
1: Hell yeah. You beat my ass. I've got 25. I got about
2: $3.50.
1: There were some freaking hundies in there, bro.
2: They're not real. I just carry them in there so I look like a baller.
1: And I've heard that. Looks like a baller. And I've heard that about Chip Ganassi. He doesn't pay you guys real money. It's like Monopoly money.
2: It is, you know. And, the payments are on time, though, even though it's Monopoly money.
1: Has he been late on a payment before?
2: Pardon?
1: Has Chip Ganassi been late on a payment to Scott Dixon before?
2: He has not. And, he would have a good credit score because I've been with the guy for 12 years. So, you know, if he needs a loan or anything, I'll stand right by him.
1: Is it true that Chip Ganassi is going to start tuning into you and using your workout regimen to get his waistline back down to 32 inches?
2: I haven't heard that. You got an inline story on that? Or
1: I don't know. Chip Ganassi, he's looking pretty svelte.
2: I know he has been working out lately, a lot lately. So, you know, it's the course of time, though, right? You have to do that as you get older.
1: Right.
2: You know, Dario's going down a very similar route right now. He reached 40, so, you know, he has to get up and get on his, you know, cycle in the morning and do the big hour stretch so he can actually move around.
1: Could you imagine Chip Ganassi in some of those tight bike shorts?
2: I've seen it.
1: Oh, no. Yeah.
2: Yeah.
1: You've seen Ganassi in those bike shorts?
2: It's impressive, man. Impressive. They were yellow, bright yellow. I feel like we should probably step away from the Ganassi thing a bit here. I'll be jobless.
3: Yeah, that's a banana conversation we don't want to have. No, but Dario, yeah, like you said, he had his birthday the other day. Sucks that it's on race week, though. You guys can't take him out and give him a real 40th.
2: Well, yeah, but it was on bump day. So, you know, it was unfortunate, I guess, the part that we all had to go different places for the media tour. So we couldn't all be with him in New York for his birthday. So, but, you know, we'll make a good go of it after the race this Sunday.
1: With a teammate like Dario, he's so friendly and the kind guy. But once he puts the shield down, do you know that side of Dario?
2: Yeah, he's an ass, man. Look, you know, I finished second to him twice here at the 500. He's relentless. But, no, he's a great guy. But, you know, obviously very, very competitive. So, you know, maybe hitting 40 might change something, but I doubt it. He's getting a little more gray hair, which is, he may have to start using Just for Men. He might have to talk to Alio, actually, and see what he uses all the time.
1: That's true, because that is pitch black.
2: That's a good black right there.
1: Yeah.
2: That's a lot of Sharpie.
1: Is that Brazilian black? We're not going to talk. I don't want to talk any racing. I do want to talk a little bit about you and your wife on Twitter.
2: Oh, yeah. Oh, yeah.
1: It's like, dude, I mean, Scott Dixon, when we were running that little go-kart series 15 years ago, look at you now. I mean, you're all over Twitter showing your stuff, your kids, your wife. That's just not the Scott Dixon that I knew back in the day.
2: I'm guessing you're talking about the New Year's picture.
1: Yeah.
2: Is that, yeah, with the green man?
1: Yeah.
2: Hey, you know, we'd had a few beverages and we thought it was an appropriate thing to do, you know, is go outside. We're in a cottage in England, obviously with not much to do, you know, is either get outside, get naked, take some pictures, or sit inside and play Monopoly. So what would you rather do with a wife like that?
1: Well, for some reason, biscuits comes to mind.
2: Biscuits. There we go. I knew that was coming up.
1: Will Powers joins us here in the Speed Freaks Pits. James Hinchcliffe. James, when you were in the Freak Nation last, you said when you win your next race, you are going to do what around the track? Yeah. Do you remember what you were going to do once you won the next race?
4: I remember it, but it involved me being less clothed than I am now. I had forgot about that. Can I be dead honest with you?
5: I was a few drinks in when we had that conversation. Now, I'm not saying that that means it's, I'm not going to do it. I'm just saying that's probably why I forgot.
1: What you said, what you, and of course it was me that instigated this, was you're, when you won your next race, you were going to wear dolphin shorts and jogging shoes and run the track in dolphin shorts.
5: But if I recall, the deal also stated that you had to provide the dolphin shorts.
3: Oh, I do believe that is true.
1: I had to provide them?
5: Yeah, I think if you go back to the time, I'm not just saying this, I actually remember that.
1: Dude, I can roll some dolphin shorts, man.
5: I've just always wanted to be you.
2: Actually, I've always wanted to ruin your interview too. So he's like, if you're there having an interview, you see him walk past, you know he's coming.
5: No, I'm such a big fan of yours. I've always wanted to be you, and so I sat here. I sometimes sleep in your bed when you're away.
2: Really?
5: Because you tweet that you're not home
2: now. Like two race wins, 18th in the championship. If you want to be me, that's fine, dude.
5: You know what? When you put it that way.
2: James, what do you think is going to happen on the first lap with your teammates up front there?
5: I think that we're going to go five wide and come out 1, 2, 3, 4, 5 on the first lap.
2: Right. Yeah. Well, I wasn't thinking that actually, but that could happen.
5: Weird that you didn't think, because I thought that was pretty. Everybody was thinking.
3: Obvious.
2: Yeah. I mean. You know, my question to you is, what do you think that the restarts, this is a serious question, where should the restarts go? Because last year, to me, they were way too late and looked kind of ridiculous.
5: I remember a time when some guys would, like, gas it on the back straight, and that was the start. That's probably too early.
2: That's too early.
5: I like between 3 and 4.
2: Between 3 and 4, I agree.
5: Yeah.
2: I think we need to just, I think most people agree with that. Everyone I speak to, in fact.
5: Yeah.
3: Why are you asking boring racing questions?
2: Ask something different.
3: Okay.
2: Your girlfriend has a sister here.
5: Yes.
2: And, you know, I just want to know, has she got her eye on any drivers? Sister, obviously, your girlfriend's got an eye on plenty of drivers. But
5: yeah, exactly right. No, it's a means to an end. Anyway, being from Australia, like Briscoe, I think she's maybe got her eye on him a little bit, but he's taken, so I don't know. Who's single?
2: Ariel, Dario Franchitti.
5: EJ.
2: EJ Viso, but he's kind of...
5: Yeah, she's tall.
2: Yeah.
5: Carlos
2: Santana.
5: He's a rookie. Let's not go...
2: Carlos Santana is single.
5: Carlos Santana, yeah. Have you seen his hair?
2: Yeah, he's bald with mud guards.
5: No, not Carlos Santana. Never mind. Sorry. Never mind. It's fine.
2: Oh, why? What about
5: Carlos Munoz refuses to wear hats.
2: So?
5: No, he loves... he's got this, like, coiffed hair thing going on, and he refuses to wear hats.
2: He also refuses to use all the racetrack.
5: Yeah, we really need to teach him that there's more track to use there. He should really get down there and use it.
2: I know, it's weird. Like, you can't...
5: Hoodie! Come.
2: Hoodie, I was just saying that you were single. His girlfriend's sister... is single, and they look just the same. So,
5: just blonde.
2: So one's blonde.
5: Exactly.
4: I don't know if I'm single.
2: You're a wanker then. Just like you.
3: He is blonde.
4: So what are we talking about here? Anything interesting?
3: Girls.
2: Oh man, this is all gone bad.
5: Has it been lame, or has it been good?
1: Oh, yeah, here you go. Who looks, Oriel, in your opinion, who looks better in a banana hammock, Will Power or Hinchcliffe?
4: Such a tough choice. I mean, they're both.
5: We're just both so gorgeous.
4: Yeah, I mean, it would be a hard one. I'm glad I'm not a woman, because I would have real trouble.
1: Who looks better in a Speedo, Oriel or Power?
2: Actually, I do wear Speedos.
5: Well, here's the thing.
4: Preferences.
2: Yeah,
4: I think.
2: I'm very hairy.
4: Well, you are hairy.
3: He's hairy.
2: Yeah.
4: I mean, I think
2: I'm being a teammate.
4: Damn! Look at that.
2: That's crazy.
5: Wow. He has like a light forest. He has like a deep jungle thing going on.
4: Like, Brazilian style kind of jungle.
1: Okay, so I know, but hold on. One more thing. The winner of this race has to shave both of your backs. Deal?

0: Some people, they follow the rules. Here at the Freak Nation, we don't. 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
1: Hello.
0: You want to blend in? 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

Freak Nation again, celebrating 26 years of Speed Freaks. June 25th in 2000, started in on one radio station. It was KLSX in Los Angeles, the Howard Stern station at the time. We purchased 1 hour, and I think for 6 months we continued to purchase that 1 hour until the radio station learned that they could make money off of it, and we didn't pay anything. People started making money, and then we blossomed into a number of other affiliates and debuted on Speed Channel in 2004. We were on there for 2 or 3 years. It went to ESPN, ESPN2. Gosh,

0: NBC,
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0: Racer, and now on FS2.
1: Yeah.
0: And now with social media, I can only imagine, Crasher, with the proliferation of social media now versus what we had then when MySpace was the only thing, Cole Cusimano, that was even anywhere close. We had, I believe, the founder of Three Shot, the founder of Napster.
1: Oh, that's right.
0: In the studio with us in Los Angeles.
1: After a NASCAR race, right? Or was it an IndyCar race?
0: So. I think they were sponsoring a car.
1: Yeah.
2: Wow.
0: And Napster. I think that's when the Metallica stuff was blowing up. But, again, social media.
1: Oh, we put off YouTube. We put it off thinking there's no way we want social media to compete with our show otherwise.
0: Yeah.
1: So we put off YouTube until after COVID.
0: Well, hold on. We started a YouTube channel way before that.
1: Oh, yeah.
0: We just put some old videos up there.
1: We just didn't do anything with it. Yeah. That's just weird to me. And now everybody's on YouTube.
2: That is, yeah.
0: It's like, Nicole, you're right. 26 years. During the break, you mentioned when you were watching those interviews how you just don't see any of that from anybody else.
2: No, the IndyCar stuff especially. Like, we need more of that, like, showcasing the personalities and the humor of these athletes and, of course, us here at Speed Freaks. So, it'd be great to kind of revive that little segment, I guess, going forward for IndyCar, for NASCAR, for all these different series, just to showcase what people are missing, essentially.
0: Well, when you're in with a driver or a series, you can do that. And with IndyCar, I feel, and we do that to a degree with any driver we have on. I feel comfortable enough to go in and talk to them about crazy ass. NASCAR can be a different story because it's NASCAR, but IndyCar, NHRA, those two series,
1: Supercross,
0: well, at least
1: for the most part,
0: you can go deep because, again, for the most part, these men and women realize I risk my life every weekend in a race car or on two wheels. Some D-bag asking me about shaving somebody's back. That's nothing to strapping on a freaking 5-point and going 330 miles an hour. Right?
2: Yeah, it's true.
1: And it takes their mind away from the stresses that are being a race car driver.
2: Yeah. I mean, if I was an athlete, I'd want to answer those questions. They're fun. It's not like the Monday quarterbacking per se, you know? So, but Richie made a good point, too. It's like a lot of these drivers are like PR trained nowadays, so it's hard to kind of break that mold of having a personality. But us here at Speed Freak, or you guys, I should say, are notorious for that. So.
1: You're a part of it. The thing is, that's one of the reasons I get so upset at people. It seems like a lot of the NASCAR paddock crushing Carson Hocevar. Okay, he might still need to rein in some of his skills on track, but my God, he's got a personality that can take your series into the stratosphere. Allow that. Like Kyle Larson, okay, I know you joked when you said you have his Twitch account popping up constantly on your feeds and that when you get into them, you think that he's just an 8-year-old. It's just embrace it because he's not you and he's not the next guy. He is himself, and that is so necessary right now in all sports, but especially in NASCAR.
2: Right, and I think Steve Letarte actually spoke to that exactly pre-race. He said there's an authenticity that Carson Hocevar has that the sport's been lacking for so long, which is dead on. So,
0: I was editing during the post-race of the NASCAR race, and they were talking about, at the very end, they had Carson Hocevar, and they said, Carson, we're going to let you get back to signing autographs.
2: Mm-hmm.
0: I didn't see it, but just the fact that they said, I guess he was sticking around outside of his hauler, signing autographs.
1: Hmm. Which is not typical of NASCAR drivers post-race.
2: No, not at all.
0: Nor IndyCar, but NHRA, absolutely.
1: Yeah, NHRA is there from morning till evening, yeah.
0: I went to one of my favorite mistresses, ChatGPT, and for the most part, she's right. I said, give me the name of motorsports drivers, motorsports personalities that died during our tenure. 26 years. And I'm double checking most of these and they look correct. Over the last 26 years, and I'm sure there are some that were missing, but the prominent ones, Adam Petty, Kenny Irwin Jr., Tony Roper, Dale Earnhardt, Roger Ward, Paul Dana, Scott Coletta, Eric Medlin, Peter Brock, Colin McRae, World Rally Series champion.
1: Though, do they have Darrell Russell? Speaking of those drag racers?
0: We're not done yet.
1: But I thought Darrell was before Medlin. Maybe not.
0: I don't think they're going.
1: Okay.
0: Yeah, they're not necessarily going. Scott Coletta, Eric Medlin, Peter Brock, Colin McRae, Dan Weldon, Jason Leffler.
1: Oh, yeah.
0: Richie, do you remember Jules Bianchi? Well, you don't remember him. He was an up-and-comer driving for Ferrari back in the day that a lot of folks thought that he was going to be the
3: next. He was the last Formula One driver to lose his life during a race. Mm-hmm. And that was 2014, I think. Young French driver. And, yeah, he was in – I think in his case, he crashed and he ended up hitting some sort of equipment off the track. And unfortunately, he did survive initially, but he ended up passing away like 6 or 8 months later due to his injuries.
4: Wow.
1: Jules Bianchi and Justin Wilson, IndyCar driver, they were basically the two drivers that fully spearheaded the necessity for the halo, the, what does IndyCar call it, the aero screen. Mm-hmm. Their two accidents were when drivers finally put their foot down and said, no more. We need some sort of a better, more stable, safe cockpit. And they have it now.
0: It was Suzuka where you struck the safety vehicle.
1: Yeah.
2: Which it's wild to me that it was like that recently too. Like what, 2014 or even later than that? Because I mean, you look at these open wheel cars, doesn't look like they have much protection even right now. So for it to come that late for a safety advancement is pretty insane to me.
1: Yeah. And if it wasn't for the drivers putting their foot down, it might not have happened. And we would have had more fatalities because, oh my gosh, people inside the paddocks and also especially the fan bases were like, no, it's open wheel for a reason. It's open wheel, open cockpit. It's like, nah, can we have our drivers survive, please?
2: Yeah, exactly. Jeez.
1: Yeah, that was the teens. The 20 teens were wicked because of all that. The screaming on both sides of the argument.
0: So Darrell Russell, NHRA, Nikki Hayden.
1: Oh, yeah.
0: And that wasn't on his motorcycle. That was due to his bike accident. John Andretti, Bobby Unser, Chris Economaki, Ken Block, Gilles DeFerrin, Kel Yarborough, Kyle, Rick Treadway. That's just some of the people we've lost.
1: Yeah, that's only a couple handfuls. It's been a wild 26 years.
0: Bobby Hamilton?
1: Mm-hmm. Yeah, yeah.
0: You know?
2: It's over a quarter century. I mean, it's pretty insane.
0: Mm. God, look at these names. That's bananas. So
1: and, of course, Alex Zanardi as well.
0: Yep. Yeah. Mm. Did I think this thing was going to go 26 years? I don't think that way, other than when it comes to life. You know, I want to be able to stick around to see my daughter have children. That type, but as far as how long Speed Freaks did I say, we're going to go to the fifth year, 30, 40, 25. I didn't know.
1: Yeah, you're not a 5-year plan guy or a 10-year plan guy. Yeah, you're just like, let's go.
0: Yep. So, Freak Nation, we will again do this again on. We should actually do it periodically, just flashback, because we have such an archive of interviews that.
1: As long as it's easy enough on you. Mm-hmm. Because I think putting these together that we had this evening took some serious effort to find.
0: That was this fun.
3: I would just like to point out that you guys forgot June 25th. You guys forgot about your own anniversary.
1: Oh, yeah.
3: It was me that had to post on the Speed Freak social media channel celebrating the 26th anniversary of this program.
1: That is 100% true.
0: See ya.
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19: What's the doomsday clock, Josh?
20: So the doomsday clock is a metaphorical clock that is overseen by the Bulletin of Atomic Scientists. It's a graphic representation of how close humanity is to self-inflicted disaster.
19: They moved the second hand on the clock forward to 89 seconds to midnight, which means it's the closest that clock has ever been to midnight since they started.
20: In 1947, when the U.S. and Russia were starting the Cold War, there was 7 minutes to midnight. We're now less than 2 minutes away from midnight. The furthest away it was from midnight was 1991, after the Soviet Union dissolved. It was all the way back from 17 minutes to midnight.
19: I think it's a valuable thing because it just raises awareness every year with people. Just another thing to kind of say, hey, like, we're not headed in the right direction as humanity goes.
20: All these things that have been developing for a while have been accelerated because of the threat multiplier of misinformation and disinformation and conspiracy theories.
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2: Here's what you need to know.
7: An incredible World Cup match in Mexico City tonight in the round of 16. England eliminates Mexico 3-2. Harry Kane with a penalty kick in the 60th minute after England had a player kicked out in the 54th minute. Mexico outshot him 21-6 tonight and had double the possession, but is out of the tournament. Earlier, in front of another 80,000 in New Jersey, Norway eliminated Brazil 2-1 with two late goals from Erling Haaland. His Norway club now advances to its first ever World Cup quarterfinal Saturday in Miami against England. American star Flo Balogun will play tomorrow after FIFA suspended his red card. The U.S. plays Belgium Monday night in Seattle. Naomi Osaka upset number one Aryna Sabalenka at Wimbledon in the fourth round. NASCAR race at Chicago tonight went to Chase Briscoe. Baseball, the Padres ended an eight-game skid, winning at the Dodgers 5-2. I'm Steve DeSager.
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23: 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Roman numeral three has been what I'm thinking about. I know we talked about it in the open.
24: Yeah.
23: But the question is, has it been better than we thought? I think there's a bunch of ways to answer that, to be honest with you, because I think it's been better for me in how it's being covered, how it's being embraced, how it's being talked about worldwide. Like, I know that people are going to grinch and moan because, you know, MetLife Stadium is not the most aesthetically pleasing stadium in the world. And when you really kind of get in the guts of some of the other stadiums like Arrowhead, I mean, it's very antiquated. But for the most part, the way that the overall event has been perceived nationwide, from us getting a hero from Germany named Freddie who loved his chicken tenders and Buc-ee's, only to find out that I guess they had to cancel him. You know, it's been quite the run. Not just from the game, Arnie, but in the way it's been talked about and covered, too. That's one thing that I have dug.
24: Yeah, and like I said, I love that all the tourists were coming here. They were covered. Let me tell you something. These guys were all over the local news, whether it was the local news in Boston or New York or Kansas City or wherever. They were like superstars. They were rock stars. I'm glad everybody was treated well. It really made the event so much better. I really didn't give it a second thought when they said the World Cup was coming here. I'm just like, okay, a bunch of soccer fans, and we'll have the World Cup, and then we'll move on. But I didn't think it'd be an experience like this, and everybody be having a great time. And the big question is, Chris, and I don't know why nobody's brought this up, why don't they have brisket in London? I don't understand, because when they eat Texas barbecue here, it's like it's never anything they've tasted before. Do they not have – they don't have ranch dressing over there.
23: No.
24: And they don't have, like, large-sized meals. What the hell's going on, Chris?
23: Well, they don't have – I mean, that's all great. I'm glad you kind of moved to the food, because I think about the air. They don't have AC.
24: Yes.
23: In a lot of places. And I feel like we get a few hotter temperatures in these here parts, especially where I am. But, I mean, to not have AC.
24: We would be rich if we went over there, opened up a restaurant, just made all the meals bigger and unlimited soft drinks, refills. We'd have the whole damn place going to our restaurant. It'd be unbelievable.
23: There's got to be some reason, though.
24: And I crushed mean, ice, too. Have crushed ice.
23: There's got to be some reason. Like, it must be ridiculous for the restaurants to get the sodas. You know what I'm saying? Like, I don't
24: know. Well, I know why they don't have, like, ranch dressing. That's
23: why is that?
24: The chemicals, and it's bad for you. Like, they don't have coffee creamer over there. You know that, right?
23: Well, because it's all actually terrible for you, to be
24: right,
23: honest.
24: Right, right. So they don't have the coffee creamer. But it's just funny to see them come over here and, like, we'll go over there. We'll go visit museums and stuff. They come here. They go to Buc-ee's.
23: Yeah.
24: I got to get a brisket sandwich.
23: Big trip. Yeah.
24: And they're eating.
23: Loves.
24: You know what? They're eating these fast food places, and they're saying, oh, it's like the best thing. I go, stop it. Stop it. And look, enjoy the fast food, fine, but it's not the best meal you've ever eaten. What the hell's wrong with you?
23: I don't know, man. You give somebody a double quarter pounder with cheese or a double Whataburger, I mean, and they haven't had one before, think it tastes freaking amazing. We're a little, now, don't you start getting all spoiled on me, Mr. High and Mighty, Connecticut living. You're too good for a Big Mac? I mean, what's wrong with you now?
24: No. It's just funny what they come over here for and what they look for, the whole Walmart. And, you know, I don't know if it was Walmart came or whatever it was. One group of fans went in there. There must have been like 1,000. They were chanting and singing. They had to call the cops. And as they were leaving, they were chanting, "We're getting deported. Funny.
23: Did you see the scene? Or is that what you were talking about? The scene outside the hotel for the English?
24: No.
23: Well, apparently England had booked into Sager. I might have fallen for a fake story on this, but the report was they had booked as many as 9 different hotels where they could have potentially stayed at, because it's a known thing that the Mexican fans will get out and cause a ruckus and pull fire alarms and sing music all night long.
24: I think that is true, yeah.
7: And the worst behaved fan base in North America, you mean?
23: Exactly. And so they were all outside singing and drinking and partying outside of the English, alleged English hotel the entire night, and I think they got it right. I think they got the right hotel.
7: Picked one. And by the way, the worst behaved fan base also shooting lasers from the crowd into the eyes of some of the English players. There are still photos from tonight's game in that, as well as the gay slur chants at the opposition throughout the game. They show their true colors over, over, and over.
23: You know what I love? Go ahead, Arnie.
24: Look, Tom Brady's a good-looking guy. But
23: where we going?
24: No, I'm just saying he's a good-looking guy. But, you know, let's be honest. He was married a lot when he was doing football. This Erlich Haaland guy? Oh, my goodness, man. I can only imagine what it's like when he's going out to bars and girls see him. I would like to be his wingman, for crying out loud. Unbelievable.
7: Just for starters, he's a 6'5" soccer player. That alone puts him in rare air.
24: Yeah. Good-looking guy, good smile. I mean, he's 25 years old, rich. I can only imagine he probably can't go out in public there. It must be just terrible.
7: And, guys, what's the next game for Norway? The quarterfinal Saturday in Miami.
23: It's England.
7: It's against England. Erling Haaland plays in England for Manchester City. He's the superstar scorer there. This is an incredible matchup.
24: Hey, by the way, our next game is Saturday too, right? I mean, after we win.
7: Boy, Friday. Are we counting our chickens here.
23: Yeah, exactly. Yeah. It would be Friday, actually.
24: Friday? So we play before them. How is that possible?
23: I don't know. I'm just looking at the bracket right now. I happen to have it pulled up. But tomorrow night, 7 o'clock, USA and Belgium. I live in God's time zone, the central time zone.
24: Right.
23: You have Portugal and Spain during the day. What a matchup that is.
0: That's going to be a great game.
23: And then the winner of those two games will play each other in the quarterfinals.
7: On the 10th. In LA.
23: Yeah. Why is that? That's weird.
24: I watch these games more than I'm watching Jacksonville taking on Carolina, something like that.
23: You're so fooling yourself right now.
0: Mr.
23: You're
0: Tucker.
23: Such a prisoner of the moment, man.
24: What do you mean I'm a prisoner
7: She's addressing you, Arnie. Are you not recognizing
0: Mr. Tucker, I have a question for you.
24: Yeah. Yes.
0: Who do you have for the Portugal and Spain game tomorrow?
24: Oh, it's going to be Spain. I'm hoping Portugal win, but they don't have. By the way, how about my upsets from last week? I was right, huh? I called a lot of good ones up there. I was red hot.
0: Refresh our memory, please.
24: What do you mean refresh
7: Canada's
24: your memory?
7: Canada's out, Paraguay's out, Brazil's out.
24: Yeah, I called that Brazil game. I said they were going to be out, man. And you're like, oh, you don't know what you're talking about.
7: He always picks the one game out of the 8 that he picked.
23: I know, I love that. That's what makes you what makes you the man. Arnie, and how you have embraced this. Now, did you have a fill-in yesterday at all? Were you in at all yesterday?
24: No, I was
7: no the regulars last night.
24: When I don't know where I was working Friday.
23: It was Friday when I heard you.
24: Yeah, with Harmon.
23: You didn't seem to have this same amount of energy on the World Cup. I thought on Friday.
24: No, because they took away our best player, and I was like all bummed out about it. Now I'm like, okay, he's back. Well, and you know when I do the show at Harmon, I was mad at him.
23: Why is that?
24: Well, we were fighting because he said he was checking in on me when the Knicks were down by 25
23: points.
24: Oh, I
23: forgot about that, yeah.
24: Yeah, and I'm like, no, you weren't checking in on me.
7: Are you just holding that against him for the summer, or is this going to carry on?
24: No, for life. What are you talking about? Just the summer. I hold grudges. What's wrong with you?
23: So how do you want me to word this goofy poll? What would you rather have happen? Your team win a World Cup?
24: You still haven't
23: Cup?
24: Put the poll out yet?
23: Listen,
24: I asked
23: there's
24: you
23: a lot
24: an hour
23: going
24: ago
23: on.
24: To put that out.
23: I mean, you can do this yourself. I mean, literally, I'm taking 2 seconds to do this.
24: I don't know if you know this. I'm doing a show right now.
23: Well, so. I guess I'm not, but go ahead.
24: No, I just put the poll. What happened to those eight producers we allegedly have?
23: I'm taking responsibility for this. This is my responsibility. So,
7: what happened
23: Mr.
7: to
23: Soccer,
7: a host in modern radio? Knowing how to work a computer.
23: It's.
24: I don't know if you know this. I'm doing the show now, and I'm trying to, you know, maneuver like many things at once, multitasking.
1: Yeah, Chris, Arnie's trying to do a show right now.
23: I know.
7: We do need to give Arnie some extra credit because there are multiple hosts, and not just here, that are his general age group.
23: That's right.
7: That are not accepting the absolute stare-in-your-face fact that the country is paying attention to this tournament, and they're just kind of crawling into a cubbyhole for a month and hoping that this passes over. I mean, to the detriment of their audience, in my opinion. But Arnie, it's sports. It's fun. He's into it. And then he'll be into football when it's football season. I appreciate that of what I'm hearing from you as a host this summer.
24: Oh, but you know what's so funny is out of any shows, Chris and I... Chris does the softball, and I get into that also because Arizona's good. We get into the baseball. I pay attention to the lacrosse every once in a while. I mean, I'll do that. And even in the Olympics, we'll get into those events that we wouldn't care about anyway, like figure skating and stuff.
7: That happens every 4 years. Yeah. We brought it up on the show. We don't watch swimming the other 4 years, but sometimes there's just something that crossed the line where it really doesn't matter what sport it is at the moment. It's a great story or it's great theater. There's great, you know, we're getting all of that with this tournament.
23: And the whole world is watching. Now, I don't want to get too carried away. I saw people and, you know, about every couple of years, there's always someone in the TV media trying to lecture the NFL. It's like, you better be careful because soccer's coming.
7: Excuse me.
23: Better be careful. Soccer's coming. You can see excitement building and growing. But I will say, I do love to see how well watched it is. Now,
7: it is.
23: Everybody
24: let me ask you this, Chris. Is soccer equivalent to our NFL over like in Argentina, Mexico? Like, is it bigger than our NFL? Or
7: it would have to be because it's more concentrated.
24: So, well,
7: we have 10 sports here that people pay attention to.
24: Yeah, but they're not all opposite of each other. The NFL is pretty much solo.
7: I'm guessing there's no competition to this preeminent sport in most of the 200 countries of the world.
24: Like, what is an Argentina soccer game ratings wise do over
7: that's
24: there?
7: Well, like when England was making the last couple of Euros, or when the England women's soccer made the World Cup final, I was seeing amazing numbers there. It's just that their populations are all smaller than ours.
24: Right. No,
7: but the thing is, for this country, it's not just Fox getting the great ratings. The last Mexico game on Tuesday, they eliminated Ecuador. The Nielsen ratings were almost 9 million viewers in this country on Telemundo, another 9 million or so streaming. It got 18 million just like the U.S. opener got on Fox.
24: Wasn't there a friendly between USA and Mexico a couple of years back, and it was like 80, 90,000 or something like that?
7: Oh, attendance. Sure.
24: Yeah. It was crazy.
7: There was also a, I remember a game that we lost to Mexico at the Rose Bowl that was, yes, obviously. Hugely attended.
24: Yeah,
7: absolutely. And can I just mention for the record, as
23: please
7: I reference the great Mexico record at Azteca Stadium, once again, the U.S. did actually win an exhibition game there once, ever. It was about 15 years ago, 1-0. Aside from that, the U.S. at Azteca Stadium, 0-9 with 4 ties. Mexico had never lost a World Cup game in that stadium in regulation until tonight. They'd been 8-0 with 2 ties. Overall, 70-2 at Azteca Stadium in competitive matches and 17 ties until tonight.
23: All right, Arnie, so the poll is now up. It is phrased like this. What would you rather have? U.S. wins the World Cup, your team wins Super Bowl.
24: I just voted 100% says the World Cup.
23: It's been up for 1 minute.
24: Okay.
23: Now, I will say it doesn't give you a lot of characters to make the poll questions, so... I mean, I think everyone can figure out when I say your team wins the Super Bowl, that is your favorite NFL team. I don't think we have to go too in-depth on that.
7: Yeah,
23: right?
7: The your might be a giveaway.
24: Yeah,
7: on that.
23: Right. I hope so, but I'm just, you know, I'm just saying. Now, I had teased before the break, Roman numeral number 7. And, you know,
24: that's the second page. Wait a minute here.
23: I know, right. You got to flip your page.
24: Come
23: here.
24: On, let's go.
23: But it's other moves. Other moves, and we haven't talked about many of them yet.
24: No.
23: But one that hasn't happened yet that I want to get to before the break, You think Kevin Durant's on his way to the Pistons?
24: Do I think he'll end up with Detroit? Yes, more than 50%. I'm not sure where he's going to go if he doesn't end up going there. That's for sure. I mean, you talk about a superstar that's searching for a team, but I think there's two or three teams that would want him, and Detroit obviously would be on that list. So I think there'd be a strong reason there. Otherwise, where else would you see him going? I mean, you don't think he'll want to be a third fiddle up there in Golden State or Philadelphia or something like that, do you?
23: According to reports from Brett Siegel of Clutch Points, Detroit was deeply involved in discussions surrounding a potential three-team framework, which did involve the Celtics and the Rockets. With a proposed deal never gained much traction, two league sources told Clutch Points, don't know how reliable they are, but just sourcing, that the Pistons were determined to find a pathway to acquire Durant. The report offered the clearest indication yet that Detroit's front office views Cade Cunningham as ready to compete along another superstar.
24: Right, so they want to get somebody to go ahead and help him out a little bit, take some of that pressure off.
23: You would think so. But I guess that there is also a report that Durant has shown interest in playing alongside Cade Cunningham. The only question that I have is, I mean, it's not like he's not a free agent. I mean, I know that things didn't go so well for Houston, but, I mean, Arnie, Kevin Durant's getting up there now. I mean, I love his game. I love the Slim Reaper. I mean, I'm always going to be one of those people that never likes how he left Oklahoma City, but I also kind of understand who he was going for. He's also, you know, he's 37.
24: Yeah, but what kind of Kevin Durant are you getting? Are you getting?
23: That's what
24: Kevin,
23: I'm saying.
24: Are you getting? No. Are you getting the Kevin Durant at the $40 million a year, or am I going to give it to Kevin Durant at the bargain basement price at the veteran minimum? There's a big difference there.
23: The phrase that was used is he is not untouchable. So I know that is probably like an incorrect use of a double negative in there in some way, shape, or form. But he is not untouchable.
24: You're not going to get him cheap, though. You're going to get him on that contract.
23: And you're probably going to have to give up quite a bit to get him, too, especially if they know that, you know, you want him.
24: What's he still good for, 15 a game about, give or take?
23: If he's healthy, I think he's good for 20 a game. It's just how healthy is he? And,
24: well, that takes away shots from Cunningham, then.
23: It does. It does. But you also want that to a certain degree, I think. Listen, I don't know what the East is going to look like. You guys go in as the defending champs, and I don't even think you're confident enough to say we're the favorites to go back in the East.
24: No, not at all.
23: Unknown. Yeah. It's unknown right now. And Durant to the Pistons would definitely be interested. All right, or interesting, I should say. Now, before we get a break, I want to remind you we've talked about it all hour, the excitement of the FIFA World Cup. 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Tonight, England moves on. They take out Mexico in Mexico. We'll talk more about it tonight right here on Fox Sports Radio.
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1: All right, it's Arnie and Plank right here on Fox Sports Radio. I'm sorry. Mr. Soccer.
2: Yeah, Mr. Soccer.
1: Make sure
2: you don't even know
1: who
2: Franz
1: right.
2: Beckenbauer is.
1: You're right. I have no clue. I'm very proud of you for your commitment, though.
2: Thank you.
1: To
2: Thank
1: it
2: you.
1: So far. Thank have you experienced much of the like the hometown radio calls? Have you heard, say, the and obviously the Brits are going to have a fantastic call, but most of the ones that I hear are like the Mexican, the Spanish-language broadcasts. I mean, come on, dude. That's how you call a major event.
2: Right.
1: Those people that are losing
2: their
1: minds.
2: Are you taking notes? Are you going to implement that in the women's softball?
1: We're going to get it there. We're going to find a way to get it there. Now, I want to get to Roman numeral 7. And Arnie's Roman numeral 7 is other NBA moves that have been made.
2: You know what's a big one that nobody's talking about? And I mean nobody, even in Portland, is Morant going up there. Remember this guy used to be a star? I don't know if you remember that. If you think of that. Many years ago, we're like, hey, he'll go to the Lakers or he'll go here. Now he's just going to a franchise where they don't even want to be in Portland anymore. I'm curious to see what will happen with them, and I'm curious to see what's going to happen to this guy's career.
1: You know what I think? He's got a chance, isn't it? You bring up players that you really thought were going to be something and unfortunately never like really either materializes or it's not consistent. I mean, we thought
2: – right.
1: I mean, Arnie, we thought he was going to be something else.
2: Oh, the next coming. I mean, his first couple of years, he was tremendous. Then he got in trouble. He got hurt. He got suspensions. And now he's going to be shipped off to Portland, which nobody's going to even see him up there in Portland. No offense to the Trailblazer fans out there.
1: And our great affiliate in Portland.
2: Right. But I just, you know, I think people are going to forget all about him up there.
1: What if he balls out?
2: Somebody will pick him up before the draft, before the trading deadline, I guess.
1: So you don't think that there's a scenario, and I'm just asking, because I don't think so either, where he balls out and Portland can become something again. Because they're building a decent young nucleus.
2: I don't think so.
1: Okay.
2: My goodness. I don't think he puts him on the radar, that's for sure.
1: What have you made? Now, we haven't had a lot of time to talk about this, but with LeBron James' departure, suddenly, the Los Angeles Lakers have made a ton of moves that included adding a big man that I spent a lot of time Googling up. I am now a Walker Kessler expert, if you'd like to know anything. But they gave up a lot to get him. You add, say, Quentin Grimes. You add Colin Sexton. You say goodbye to Luke Kennard and Jackson Hayes. Marcus Smart is now a Rocket. Rui Hachimura, they said, you know, go find somewhere else to play, young man. I don't know, Arnie, just... going to be very interesting to see how this works in the Luka Doncic era.
2: Well, obviously, they've got to stop picking up white guys. I mean, that's I'm joking.
1: Okay, Stephen A.
2: I'm joking. When he said that, I can't believe he didn't really get enough pushback. There was a few people that, you know, gave him some pushback. But it was just ridiculous that he said that. I liked what the Lakers are doing. I like their nucleus of three. I still think they need somebody else. Kind of like the way the Knicks have, you know, it's not a big three, but, you know, the guys that do the grunt work, the Josh Harts of the world and people like that. I'm surprised they're not bringing back Hachimura. Was it too much money, Chris, or what was the
1: probably
2: problem there?
1: Yeah, probably too much money. Getting involved in some apron talk there, Arnie Spanier.
2: They liked him, though, right?
1: I did, too. I mean, there are so many times the draft is such an inexact science, and for some reason I feel like it's even more so in the NBA. Rui Hachimura was the number 9 overall pick in the 2019 NBA draft. Like 9, Arnie. Top 10 lottery pick.
2: Wow.
1: And he's already headed to his third team. Now, I thought he was good. But I think you expect a little bit more than 11.5 points per game out of the number 9 overall pick. But, I mean, what do I know?
2: Not on the Laker team.
1: People are giving away draft picks like crazy.
2: Not on the Laker team when there was so many people shooting the ball. You can't average more than that when you got a team with LeBron.
1: Did Marcus Smart to Houston do anything for you?
2: No, it was a good move. Actually, he's not making all that type of a lot of money. No. I'm kind of surprised that, you know, that other teams weren't interested in him. He's a bargain. Was it like $5 million a year, even less than that or something like that? Is that crazy?
1: Mitchell Robinson to Boston do anything for you?
2: That was, look, I'm sorry to lose him. And he did put something out today about his brother getting in a car wreck and dying.
1: Oh, my gosh.
2: Yeah, that's how he got the injury to his hand. He must have punched the wall or something. He's been through some tough times. That and obviously all the social media and the stuff they were saying to him. I feel bad. He's a really good guy, you know what I mean? So I wish him the best of luck. I think he'll do a really good job at Boston. I'm kind of curious. The first thing I thought about when I heard about the new rule they're trying to implement into the NBA and the free throws, I'm like, how's that going to affect Mitchell Robinson? So all he has to do is make one and it counts as three. He'll take that every time, right? I mean, that's a good thing for him.
1: Game on.
2: Yeah.
1: Andre Drummond to your
2: Knicks. I thought that was a good pickup by the Knicks to replace Mitchell Robinson. Did you not think that was
1: a good move
2: or no? Yeah.
1: Thought it was fine. I mean, you're the defending champs. Your core's not going anywhere, right? If, you know, you're going to be set. I mean, is Karl Anthony Towns leaving? No.
2: No.
1: Is Jalen Brunson going anywhere? No. You know, pick whomever else you want to put on that big three. I mean, they're not going anywhere.
2: I think McBride is going to leave.
1: You think so?
2: Yeah, Landry Shamet signed his 4-year deal a little bit less so he could stay there. But I think McBride's going to end up leaving, so we'll see how that plays out.
1: And then one more. I can't believe I failed to mention this one. Kawhi Leonard goes back to Toronto.
2: I was shocked on that.
1: Make sense. Yeah.
2: I don't know. Maybe that's the only place that would want him back now at this point in his career. Or maybe he just enjoyed the anonymity up there, or that he could be left alone, or he doesn't have to talk, or it's not harsh media. I don't know what it is, but you know, he did win up there, so maybe he's going back for something like that.
1: I'm questioning that one a lot. Number one, the motivation from Toronto, obviously. I mean, he was there for 1 year, and they won a title, but it was just 1 year. I mean, I even had to go back and look, and I was blown away that it was just one season. He was the bridge from San Antonio to what he ultimately wanted, and it took a lot to get him there in the first place. I was surprised they gave up that much to go get
2: him.
1: Well,
2: you know, look, at least he brought a championship to the Clippers. Oh, wait a minute, that didn't happen. Playoff P, or did they still call him Playoff P, or is he
1: I think Pandemic P was my personal favorite.
2: Oh, I thought it was Pup List P is what they call it.
1: Pup List P, my personal favorite. Well, Arnie, I will say this much. There's still some interesting names, and when we come back to the Fox Sports Radio studios, I'm going to pose the 5 most interesting names still out there in free agency, and you tell me where you think they end up. Of course, number one now becomes LeBron James. So what's next? We'll dive into that. But first, and I say free agency, he's on the move. Steve DeSager is in the house with what's trending. Steve, what's going on?
3: You are correct about the draft being an inexact science, to say the least.
1: Gosh.
3: I just randomly looked at the NBA draft from 10 years ago. That was Ben Simmons, number 1 overall in 2016. Marquise Chris was a top 10 selection.
2: Who?
3: Exactly. Out of the league at this point. So, you know, Jaylen Brown kind of had a career and was 3rd overall. Ben Simmons, number 1 overall. By the way, as the draft recently happened, we've got summer leagues going on. In fact, NBA teams could start negotiating with free agents last Tuesday. The official signings can't happen till this Monday. The NBA Summer League in Las Vegas starts July 9th. Before then, there are brief summer leagues in San Francisco, Sacramento, Salt Lake City. So the Lakers first rounder, for example, Cameron Carr, had 26 points today in a sudden death victory over the Miami Heat. There were two WNBA games. Indiana won at Las Vegas, 84-68. The two superstars were out. Caitlin Clark for Indiana out with a bad back. Vegas star Asia Wilson out for a third straight game with an ankle injury. For Dallas, Paige Bueckers, 22.7 assists in the Wings win at Toronto, 89-76. And now to a classic World Cup match in Mexico City tonight. England eliminates Mexico in the round of 16, 3-2. Goalkeeper Jordan Pickford with three great saves, and England played a man down for about the last 50 minutes of the game.
2: Amazing.
3: And still survived to win. 80,000 plus there, 80,000 in New Jersey today as Norway eliminated Brazil 2-1 with two late goals from Erling Haaland. The U.S. plays Belgium on Monday night in Seattle. American star Flo Balogun will play tomorrow after FIFA suspended his red card. Upgrade your FIFA World Cup 2026 setup. 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Naomi Osaka upset number one Aryna Sabalenka at Wimbledon in the fourth round. Americans Jessica Pegula and Coco Gauff each advanced today. They will play against each other in a quarterfinal. Men's number one Jannik Sinner won again, as did Novak Djokovic. By the way, Venus and Serena Williams on Saturday withdrew from the doubles due to Serena's knee injury. They were due to play a Saturday first rounder, and Venus on Friday lost her first round match in mixed doubles. NASCAR was at Chicagoland tonight. The winner, Chase Briscoe, his first victory this year. Denny Hamlin started from the pole, finished third. The Sunday night ball game went to the Padres, ending an eight-game losing streak, 5-2 at the Dodgers. DH Shohei Ohtani did return for L.A. He did not play the Saturday game after a sore biceps on Friday. Dodgers injured closer Edwin Diaz faced live hitters today for the first time since elbow surgery in April. The Dodgers yesterday did get four starters into the All-Star game, which ties a franchise record. Wins today for Seattle and Detroit. Minnesota beat the Yankees 6-1 in New York. Houston shut out Tampa Bay 2-0. Back to you.
1: Thanks, Steve. All right, the early results of the great Stinking Genius radio poll of 2026. Yeah. And what'd you think? How'd you think this would go?
2: 50-50, I figured.
1: No, you didn't. You said it was going to be... It is 50-50 right now.
2: I know. I'm looking at it right now. That's probably not what you thought it was going to be.
1: I thought that your team winning the Super Bowl would blow it out. Now, it's still very early in the night. We're only, 20 minutes into this poll being up. So, but usually what I've found in this non-electoral college world, Arnie, is in Twitter poll life, once you kind of get established a percentage at about 100 votes, it usually stays that way. So unless some magical Reddit soccer thread finds this, or, I don't know, a Houston Texans message board, I think it's going to be about 50-50. Does that surprise you?
2: I thought it'd be more for the World Cup. Obviously, the only way it would have been a lot more for the Super Bowl is if a bunch of Dallas Cowboy fans probably voted, and I guess that didn't happen. Because I got to figure they'd say they want their team to win the Super Bowl. That's how Cowboy fans are, because they haven't won in a long, long time.
1: You want some tweets real quick before we get a break and get a Sager in here?
2: Yeah.
1: Matthew writes, Arnie is Mr. Soccer but doesn't know how big it is outside the USA. Do you not know how big soccer is outside the USA, Arnie?
2: I was asking ratings-wise. Well, why don't you ask him, tell him to give us the ratings then if he's Mr. Soccer. And he knows, yes, please give me the television ratings for Argentina when they played their last game, whoever the hell they played, on just local television. And then, by the way, let me know how the local Arnie and Plank show does on sports radio in Argentina. I'm kind of curious. Do they take a lot of calls? I mean, are the fans, are they screaming? Are they upset? You know, I'm kind of curious to see how they do their radio over there, too.
1: We used to take calls every now and then. Arnie gets excited and says, let's take a call.
2: Yeah.
1: And
2: usually you don't like to take calls.
1: Every call goes about how Matt's tweet went. One guy will call and say, well, what about this? And Arnie will get mad at him and hang up on him, and then we just won't take any more calls. So that's pretty much, Matt, a live tweet reaction and scenario, very similar to if we took calls. The weed smoker, wonder what he's up to tonight. Arnie should pay attention to professional wrestling.
2: Why?
1: Why not? I mean, there's a lot of great things going on.
2: Step into a Slim Jim.
1: See, that's all he's got with wrestling.
2: That's all I've got, though.
1: And then Colin. The best part of soccer is watching some of the best athletes in the world nearly die while looking up at the ref for a penalty. The three games I watched, I literally laughed out loud at diving players writhing in fakery. They're good at it. They're good at it. They make you think they're never going to be back on the field. It's like, that guy is dead. And now,
2: and Raymar retired, too, afterwards. You know?
1: Oh, did he really tonight?
2: Yeah.
1: Speaking of injuries. But, I mean, the Mexican player that was injured, the Team Mexico player that was injured at the end of the game, I mean, Arnie, they were still tending to him. I mean, he was down beyond the end line, and they were tending to him at the end of the game. And I don't know if you saw this, but one of the Brit players,

0: to the Arnie ego if you tell him that people are stealing his stuff. But in this instance, proper credit was given, right?
1: Do you know who uses a yellow pad now?
0: Who's Colin Coward?
1: Colin Coward uses a yellow pad now.
0: Does he use a Roman numeral rundown?
1: If anybody starts using Roman numerals, I'm quitting. I can't do that.
0: Steve DeSager. No Roman numerals is next with Arnie and Plank here on Fox Sports Radio.
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1: And this is Camilla Luddington.
0: And we have a new podcast, Call It What It Is. You may know us from Graceland Memorial, but did you know that we are actually besties in real life?
1: When one of us sends out the distress signal, the other one always answers the call. Big or small, we're there.
0: And what does that look like? A thousand pep talks, a million I've got yous, some very urgent I'm coming overs. Because, I don't know, let's face it, life can get even crazier than a season finale of Grey's Anatomy.
1: And now here we are, opening up the friendship circle.
0: Someone's cheating?
1: We've got you on that.
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1: Let's get into it.
0: Toxic friendship?
1: Air it out.
0: We're on your side to help you with your concerns. 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
5: All right, Arnie, it is that time where we say hello to the man, the myth, the legend, Steve DeSager, for everything that is happening in the world of sports. By the way, my algorithm right now is all this Holland guy from Norway. Like, everything is his workout routine, what he eats. Everyone's trying to be like him.
6: Oh, he's fantastic. I like that guy. He's
7: Remember, good. They sat him for one of the games, and he still has 7 goals in this tournament. Harry Kane got his 6th tonight. I mean, Messi has 7. Mbappe has 7. He's impressive.
5: It's impressive, dude. What do you got for us tonight, Steve?
7: And once again, he was even more impressive for Manchester City yet again. And that's in England. And it's Norway against England Saturday in Miami. Norway in its first ever World Cup quarterfinal. I mentioned Harry Kane's name, and we heard his voice crack in the interview right after he yelled himself hoarse in the interview on the field right after the game. Toward the locker room, a bit later, Fox caught up with Harry Kane and asked him about that.
8: They can laugh at me. I don't care. I was singing with the fans, Wonderwall. I was shouting, screaming. So it is what it is. I'll have to watch it back, but I'm going to go and do it again. So I think a few of the boys in the studio were laughing at me.
6: You know, I have to say this. If I made no sense at all, but I talked with his accent, you would say, wow, this guy knows his soccer, man. If I had that accent, I could say just gibberish. And you'd say, he's right on. Oh, my goodness. He's Mr.
7: You
6: soccer.
7: Mean he's spot on.
6: He's spot on, yeah.
7: by the way, Steve. Thank you very much. I looked up. We mentioned as far as TV ratings, the U.S. just has a greater population than most other countries, obviously. England's most watched television moment of all of last year was when the women's soccer team of theirs won the Euros, 12 million viewers. That was for any program for the year, their biggest, 12 million. Hmm. When England's men team was in the Euro finals a couple of years ago, that was 24 million viewers. In other words,
6: bigger than the NFL.
7: It was like one of their top 10, top 20 television events of our lifetimes.
6: Jeez.
7: The English men's soccer team, though, has literally never won the Euro championship. So I remember when they had this song of It's Coming Home, talking about, because they... the birth of soccer and all that, and the trophy deserves to come home, yada, yada, yada.
6: Can we get rid of those songs and maybe come up with some new ones? I mean, Sweet Caroline and, right. And come on, enough is enough with these Oasis. Country roads. Come on! Let's get some good songs. Stop it.
7: People did sing along to Bon Jovi in some of the games.
5: Oh, gosh. Now you hate Bon Jovi.
6: No, I thought we were going to, if we're going to pick songs that are be sports songs, I wouldn't think that Sweet Caroline.
7: It's good audience participation, though, at least.
6: I mean, the worst songs ever. Enough.
5: He hates it because of Boston. That's why.
6: Take me back to West Virginia.
5: I mean, Country Roads isn't
7: not
5: bad.
7: Quite the song, but
5: pretty cool.
7: If people sang it like that, I would hate it, too.
6: Take me back to New York City. Take me back to Tucson, Arizona.
7: as England is still alive in this tournament, I got to point out that they literally never won the World Cup except for the one time they hosted the World Cup, which was 60 years ago. Mexico.
6: Harry Kane was on that team.
7: His voice might have been. The Mexico, of course, has a great reputation for this region because, you know, they kill all the minnows, as the British would say. They beat up on the small countries because those are the neighbors. So they've killed El Salvador for decades, or Costa Rica or Honduras, and frankly dominated us until we finally got in the game in the last 25 years of soccer. But the fact remains, on the world stage, Mexico is the LA Clippers. They've not only never made a final, they've never been close to a World Cup final. And the only times they even made a quarterfinals were the last two times that they hosted the World Cup. They didn't make the quarterfinals by losing tonight, in other words. So in the round of 16, that's their exit of stage left. Still haven't made it out of the round of 16 since 1986.
6: And they were at home with that altitude. Yeah.
7: This was their best
6: crowd.
7: Chance. Absolutely. Jeez. And the team was hot. They had literally
6: not given up a goal.
7: Not allowed a goal or outscored the opposition 8-0 until tonight when they fell behind 2-0 on the back-to-back Jude Bellingham goals late in the first
6: half.
7: That
6: was like the quickest two goals I've ever seen in my life.
7: And that served them well because it changed the entire night. It meant that England had a cushion, especially with the Harry Kane penalty kick second half, even after England had had a player kicked out in the 54th minute and had to play on the road, at altitude, all of that, a man down for the last 50 minutes or so of this game. And Bellingham, the offensive hero first half, also saved a goal on defense late in the first half. So tonight's contest was the last game in Mexico for this entire tournament. And once we start the quarterfinals later this week, it's all NFL stadiums for the rest of the way.
6: Wow.
7: And the place where Norway won today, the Jets Giant Stadium with 80,000 people, that's going to be hosting the final on July 19th, so a couple of weeks away.
6: I may go.
7: What?
6: I think of course. I may go that time.
7: If
6: yeah.
7: I got a dollar for every empty
6: threat. I'll tell you
7: threat.
6: What, if the United States if the United States makes the finals, I'm going.
7: Okay,
6: let's
7: the tickets
6: go.
7: Are going to be probably more expensive than the Knicks.
6: Well, maybe I won't go
7: which
6: to
7: which you, of course,
6: I got a
7: press. Go.
6: I got a press pass. I'll lie to the
7: yeah.
6: boss
7: yeah,
6: saying
7: happen.
6: I'm working.
7: U.S. is playing in Seattle tomorrow night against Belgium. The winner of that game goes to L.A. for a quarterfinal July 10th. A quarterfinal against the Spain-Portugal winner, and that game is coming up tomorrow. Norway, with that win today, was against Brazil, which is almost synonymous with the World Cup for all the times they've won it in the past. But Brazil fails to advance to the quarterfinals even for the first time since 1990. And Neymar had a late penalty kick. He has retired from the national team, though. You may have wondered whether the shots of him just bawling, sitting down on the turf after that, he knew it was over.
4: It's a good run. Heck of a run. Thanks, Steve. When we come back, a lot of your tweets we need to get to tonight. You guys have been very active, very busy. I owe it to you. We also have several other things with the Roman numeral rundown to hit,
6: yeah.
4: including Arnie proclaiming in Roman numeral 11 one of the ultimate events of the summer has jumped the shark.
6: Yeah.
4: It's over. We'll talk about it next with Arnie and Plank right here on Fox Sports Radio.
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0: And here's what you need to know.
1: A superb World Cup match in Mexico City tonight, and Mexico is out in the round of 16 again. England eliminates them 3-2. Jude Bellingham with back-to-back goals late first half. Harry Kane, a penalty kick in the 60th minute. England had a player kicked out 54th minute, played a man down for over 50 minutes to finish the game in victory. Norway in New Jersey eliminated Brazil 2-1 with two late goals from Erling Haaland. The U.S. plays Belgium on Monday night in Seattle. American star Flo Balogun will play tomorrow after FIFA suspended his red card. NASCAR's race at Chicago tonight went to Chase Briscoe. Christopher Bell finished second. In golf, Chris Goddard took the John Deere Classic. Naomi Osaka upset number one Aryna Sabalenka at Wimbledon in the fourth round. Baseball's late game went to Boston, sending the Angels to a sixth straight loss, 7-5. Padres ended an eight-game losing streak, beating the Dodgers in L.A. 5-2. I'm Steve DeSig.
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3: Power Hour.
4: Power Hour.
3: Mr. Soccer. Now, some have asked, are you going to carry this over to like the Premier League? Are you going to become a fan of...
4: No. That's not going to happen. No MISL. No Premier League.
3: MISL doesn't exist anymore, I don't think. Does it?
4: I don't know.
3: St. Louis Steamer still around?
4: Mutenheisen League. None
3: Slovo Ilievsky still out there in goal for the Steamers with Daryl Duran. I don't know. But Arnie, I'll tell you this much. It has been entertaining, right? It's given us something to watch, something to do. I mean, I always love people to get mad. Side note, I love the debates about the offseason in the NBA. I love it. Being a Lakers fan, it might be my favorite part of the season anymore is just the offseason because they're rumored to go get everyone. But, Arnie, even in an offseason that's been this entertaining, isn't it great to have soccer and to have the World Cup like this?
4: If we didn't have soccer, we would be doing not only LeBron James nonstop, it'd be all LeBron all the time. Then we'd have to get into the Jaylen Brown situation.
3: Sure.
4: And then we'd have to get more into what's going on with Brandon Ayuk and that craziness. So there'd be all kinds of stuff like that. So I'm glad we have soccer. You know?
3: Well, it's funny you mentioned that because hitting some of that low-hanging fruit, things that we would typically talk about if we didn't have the World Cup, you hit two of them. With a new cycle now, we'd be talking about LeBron James and where he's headed next and Brandon Ayuk's weird videos that he's making right now. But in Roman numeral 11, you hit the ultimate low-hanging fruit. The real American, most dominant athlete of our generation, Joey Chestnut did it again. But you're not impressed?
4: No, you know, I got to tell you, I used to enjoy watching this or at least be part of the fun and you want to see if anything craziness would happen or maybe somebody was going to run in from the stands and eat hot dogs or something. There's always a little bit of the unknown. Plus, you want to see what Joey Chestnut would do. And the years with Kobayashi, those were great. They'd go battle to battle. You really didn't know who was going to win. Now, you know, I started thinking because my wife was out of town. I'm like, is it the hot dog eating contest today? I totally forgot that it was on. It's like I didn't see any pub for it. Usually you'll see Twitter or, you know, people talking about it. And, you know, I didn't even see any lines about it. Is he going to go over or under the hot dog total, or is he going to break the record? There was none of that, no hype on this. And I'm wondering if people feel like me, were like, there was really no reason to get all hyped up. We knew he was going to win. It was hot out, so he wasn't going to break any record. And there was really no pump for it. I'm not kidding around about this, because I know I say this all the time, but because my wife was out of town and I worked Friday night, I had Saturday off, I'm like, well, I should do something. And that's why I thought, I go, damn, I should go out to Coney Island.
3: Right. Why not?
4: Go watch the hot dog guy. But I got up a little too late, you know.
3: Of course you did, yeah.
4: Yeah, I worked till 2 a.m., but I would go out to Coney Island, get some Nathan's hot dogs, and watch the spectacle. But I didn't do that.
3: Well, I mean, it's 1 year. It was, like you said, brutally hot. And he still won the thing by like 20 hot dogs.
4: Yeah, it's not even close. I don't know how he's doing something this Friday, I think, in the neighborhood. I think he's eating chicken wings or something.
3: In the neighborhood? In your neighborhood?
4: Well, in Connecticut, I believe. Oh. I believe it's Connecticut.
3: Somewhere so the whole state here. Is your neighborhood?
4: Yeah, around in the Northeast.
3: You know, somewhere here in the Northeast.
4: Somewhere in the Northeast, he's eating chicken wings or something.
3: I thought it was funny. I watched the whole thing, and I think my two favorite parts, I don't know who the sideline reporter was, but she was on fire. Every time they went to her, she was like she was broadcasting from a war zone. You know, she had the, yeah, you know, she just yelling her report, and she was, and everything was like on point. She was so money. And then they showcased the guy that had eaten five hot dogs.
4: Yeah.
3: And you're making fun of him. You're like, five hot dogs? And you're like, oh, it's a tribute thing. This is terrible that I was laughing at it. But it was, I guess it was too hot for them to break all the records. I don't know. See, I'm used to
4: I've had that girl on before a couple times, Mickey Soto.
3: The girl that won it all?
4: Yeah, we've had her on locally up in Vermont a couple of years back to back.
3: Yeah, she was incredible. But she's married, so your point is
4: To the guy that's a professional leader on the men's side.
3: That's right. Your point was, though, you felt like this jumped the shark. And so your reasoning behind it was, now, did you have this take before the event on Friday, or did it just come up because of the lack of buzz and anything around it?
4: It was because I was sitting around thinking, what am I going to do on Saturday? You know, I got the whole day to myself. You know, there's a little soccer on, and my wife's out of town. And I go, I wanted to go do something, enjoy the day. And I started thinking, I go, oh, the Nathan's Hot Dog Contest is Saturday. And I totally forgot about it. I don't know. Did you see a lot of pub on it? Was there a lot of...
3: there is Mr. Soccer here, all right, buddy? Yeah. There's one thing you have to accept. There's some things that are going to get overshadowed with the World's Game being here on the biggest stage in America.
4: True.
3: So maybe that's part of it. You know, again, how many more times can you watch Joey Chestnut dominate?
4: Think if the Europeans and the tourists, if they like Buc-ee's, think what they really would like at the Nathan's Hot Dog Eating Contest. I mean,
3: their heads would explode.
4: Oh, my goodness. They've never seen anything like that. We should have definitely pointed them and said, yeah, you need to go to Coney Island and go see the Nathan's Hot Dog Contest. That's something you need to see.
3: So that was Roman numeral 11, which means I would like to go ahead and wind you up here with Roman numeral number 10. This would be on one of the weirdest things I've ever seen in my life. And honestly, when I first saw it, I thought it was a fake, but
4: they've been doing it in the G League since like 2019.
3: How many G League games have you watched?
4: Zero.
3: Yeah, see, I had no idea either. But one free throw will determine what would happen on two free throw shots or three of them?
4: Yes.
3: I'm very confused by this because it can't be that simple, right?
4: Let's say I was fouled shooting or Steph Curry's fouled shooting a three-pointer. He doesn't make it. He gets three foul shots. Well,
3: that's right.
4: In this new thing, he would just get one. If he makes the one foul shot, it's good for 3 points. If he misses the one foul shot, you get obviously zero. You get no points out of the three. And that's the speed up the game, I guess, is what they're talking about. But I think you've got to earn every point to you know, the ball's got to go through the hoop. You can't be fudging it like that. I don't like that at all.
3: Well, I don't think we have anyone to blame for slowing down basketball more than TV. Like, this is the dumbest thing. They do it in baseball's changes needed to happen. I think we can all agree. Baseball dragged. It was strategy. It needed to change.
4: Especially the pitch clock. I was a little worried about that.
3: I was, and I think it's been great. Everyone adjusted to it. It's not as big of an issue now, and you just move on. What you don't need in baseball is Randy Rosarena blowing both of your challenges in the first bat of the game. But we can talk about that later. My point in bringing that up, I think more than anything else, is, call me crazy. Call me insane. But I still love the idea that the games don't need to be sped up. You know, basketball doesn't need to cut out time. TV needs to stop cramming commercials into every single break, right? I give the baseball example because it worked. But 9 out of 10 times, most of the things that happen to speed up the game, TV shortened the commercial break.
4: Right.
3: You know, are not having it. And I get it. They pay for it, Arnie. I get it. They can do what they want. But shoehorning in a break here and a break there, it's just they added the time of the game more than anyone.
4: No, I understand that. They're trying to keep it within a 2.5 hour window frame. Well, my thing is this. When you tell me a game is going to start at 8:30, how about starting it at 8:30 and not 8:42? You know what I mean? Don't drag on 12 minutes. And another thing, just because the game in front of you is running late, don't push your game back. We'll catch up to you. We don't have to see the first 3 minutes or 4 minutes of the basketball game. We'll catch up to you when the other game's over. I don't know. I never understood why they have to, you know, start the other game late just because the other one's running a little late.
3: Has there been a push by people? Do people complain that the games are too long? Have you heard that in the NBA?
4: I haven't heard anybody complain about that, but it wouldn't surprise me, especially in the time that we live by now. It's, I mean, 30-second clips on Twitter is what people are watching and consuming sports. They don't watch. When's the last time a person under 30, I don't even want to pick on them, when's the last time anybody has watched a nine-inning baseball game? I mean, I'm probably going to say, 5% out of 100? It's very slim. I'm very guilty.
3: Do you know how easy it is? I mean, my whole life I grew up saying if I could ever watch all the Dodgers games, that's all I would do. You know, being a little kid trying to find a box score every now and then.
4: I used to watch the Met games on WOR.
3: Well, I didn't even get that. You know, we got the St. Louis Cardinals on KPLR TV Channel 11. And when the Dodgers were in town, it's like, let's go. I get to see the Dodgers or when they played. And now it's like, oh, I'll watch the YouTube. I mean, because it's so late and I do a morning show now too. But it's, I mean, if you can watch a baseball game in about 8 minutes, 7 minutes, if you want to watch the increased highlight package, a minute 30, if you want to watch the other.
4: Wow.
3: I mean, right? I mean, don't you? You're talking about watching the highlights instead of the game, right?
4: Yeah, but I didn't know a whole game in like a minute and a half.
3: Well, highlights on major highlights.
4: That's what kids want nowadays. They don't need they're not going to be sitting down for 2.5, 3 hour games. Heck, they don't even sit down for 2.5 hour movies anymore. That's too long. That's too much. They just can't stand it. The attention spans, not what they used to be, Chris. That's for sure.
3: All right. When we come back, we got some reaction to your poll that is not going the way you thought it would. And in fact, you clowning me has ended up leading my projection on this and pushing it into the lead. But before we do that, because we brought up TV stuff, this I think also demands a little time. Mr. Nobody writes, I'm sure no one will talk about this, but it makes me furious. Baseball fans like myself, who pay for MLB extra innings on different providers, only to have virtually the entire Sunday lineup to be put behind some type of promotional Peacock TV paper.
4: That was today, right? Yeah, the Peacock all day. I didn't understand why we had a game at 7 and then another game at like 9:45 tonight.
3: They were trying to do games all day long.
4: I guess so. I mean, I go like 9:45. Is that the normal time? I go, no, there's never baseball starting when we're going on Sunday night. That's crazy.
3: Well, and I would also add, I don't know anymore. I'm so used to Sunday night baseball being on ESPN for the longest time.
4: Yes.
3: I still find myself when it's not on, I'm like, huh, that's weird.
4: Peacock.
3: It's on NBC now.
4: I have Peacock, and I won't put it on because it's too much of a hassle for me to put on Peacock.
3: What do you mean? Every Sunday night game, at least in my market, well, most of them, have been on regular NBC.
4: The Dodger game was on, not the Boston Angel game, was it?
3: Well, I don't know. I'm just saying, if you're talking about how you always have to go to Peacock, what I've noticed is on Sunday night, after I realized, oh, yeah, ESPN doesn't do Sunday night baseball anymore. Now, when I flip over, they're usually on our local NBC affiliate. So I don't know if that's consistent or not, but I feel like I'm always getting it on my local station, aren't you?
4: I don't know. I think it is. I really don't know.
3: Peacock, too, I noticed. Yeah, you got the app and everything.
4: I'm Mr. Soccer now, so I haven't been paying attention.
3: I do not understand the why behind this, Mr. Nobody. I know that it was a very hot topic amongst a very, I don't want to say small group, but a very small but boisterous group of people on my X timeline today. But I don't understand what baseball's trying to do. I'm sure there's a ploy behind it to say, hey, look how easy we can make it to find our games, but then only then to make it as challenging as you could possibly get to see games in your market whenever they're going to be blacked out.
4: I think it's been a boring season. Other than the Dodgers, I haven't really, nobody blowing me away or anything like that.
3: Well, because your Mets are terrible.
4: Don't
3: even try to act like that you wouldn't be all in if your Mets were like the Dodgers are right now. You'd be like, this is the greatest baseball season ever.
4: It's the best, man, the best.
3: But your point is well taken. I mean, what are our storylines right now in the baseball season? I mean, really, what's the driving force?
4: Yeah, there's nothing.
3: It's how great the Dodgers are. And You know, are we waiting for a major trade deadline move? I mean, the Phillies' resurrection under Don Mattingly has been really cool. The Braves have looked good, right? The West is kind of wild in the American League. But, I mean, the Red Sox stink. I mean, are they going to fire? Well, how about this? Are they going to fire Aaron Boone? Is that the next step for the Yankees? There's some good baseball for
4: you. And by the way, when we said that Nathan's hot dog jumped the shark, are we going to say the same thing about the home run contest?
5: Why is that?
4: They changed the rules, too. Well, they obviously changed the rules because people were tuning out.
3: What's the new rules?
4: I don't know off the top of my head, but they did change the rules to make it easier. They actually changed a lot of the rules, to be honest with you.
3: Because we're not watching, right?
4: It's not because we are watching. People wanted to make some adjustments to it. They were complaining.
3: Competitors are no longer racing against the clock.
4: Because you couldn't watch the balls fly over the fence, and that's part of the enjoyment. So, because they were racing, now that they're not racing, you can enjoy and see how far they go. That's one of the reasons.
3: I mean, it took like a one Google search, Arnie. You couldn't do that before you brought up the topic. I mean,
4: I wasn't even going to bring it up. It was just like a spur of the moment. I didn't know I was going to bring it up.
3: Set number of swings per round with any homer on the final swing triggering an extension. Each of the eight participants gets 20 swings. The four players with the highest totals advance to the semifinals.
4: Yeah, I think they're making it more compact, make it a little faster.
3: Well, I would also say, as long as I have those little leaguers out in the outfield, absolutely misjudging fly balls.
4: Yes.
3: My night is made.
4: Do you care? You still watch it, though? It doesn't jump the shark for you, but you're a baseball guy, though.
3: Well, I'm a baseball guy, but I'll admit I'm watching less baseball than I ever have this summer. You know, I'm a softball guy, and I don't watch their professional league. You know, I found myself watching soccer, getting the kids into soccer, watching it, trying to at least. And then, I don't know, man, I'm watching a lot of old football games, Arnie.
4: You love doing that. I don't watch old games, usually, except if it's like the Knicks come from behind victory. But other than that, I do not rewatch games.
3: In fact, I watched old NASCAR races this week.
4: Now,
3: that's how
4: bad it was. You got a problem now.
3: Listen, America needs
4: Daytona. How does
3: Daytona
4: your wife allow this? I don't
3: back
4: understand.
3: On the 4th of July weekend. Well, they're on their phones, you know, and or they take over the TV. So, I mean, it doesn't really matter too much. But in all reality, our TVs have been dominated by soccer. And I'll tell you what, as much as people complained about the start times for a while and everyone was mad, oh, we should have had like a 9 a.m. game on 4th of July all day long, right? Everyone was ready to find an excuse to drink before noon, which if you need an excuse, are you really doing it right? but Arnie, I kind of like the way they've staggered all the start times and how they spread it out. Now, I'm sure I'll complain here in a couple of days, but I mean, having three matches today, you know, two today, and three the other. I mean, I kind of like the way that they've played it out and they've scheduled it out too.
4: Yeah, no, I understand people are like, oh, you know, let's pick it up a little bit, but you know, not as many teams are in it anymore. So, you do have to stagger it out a little bit more. And I think that, you know, we always complain. That's the number one complaint, start times, whether it's football or the NBA. Whatever it is, we always complain about start times. Not half the people are not going to be happy, whether it's on the West Coast or the East Coast. It's just impossible to figure it out.
3: All right, we got a lot of your X submissions to get to. And Roman numeral number 8 has been left high and dry.
4: Number 8. Oh, yeah, yeah.
3: Is there controversy involving the Jaylen Brown deal, or at the very least, the Giannis Antetokounmpo deal? We'll dive into it all next right here on Fox Sports Radio.
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3: All right, Arnie. We haven't touched on maybe the biggest story of the week. I mean, we kind of mentioned it, but really didn't go in depth. So, final Roman numeral I really wanted to get into was Roman numeral number five.
4: Number five?
3: LeBron. Where's he going?
4: I mean, it certainly looks like Cleveland right now, but before the strong rumors came that they were clearing cap room for him and Bronny, I thought it was going to be Philadelphia or Golden State. I thought Cleveland would have been like fourth or fifth on the list. Matter of fact, I thought it was going to be Philadelphia, Golden State, Miami. But then we found out Golden State was going to be part of it because they weren't going to do the Anthony Davis thing. So I think that kind of squashed that one.
3: The Wizards said no, right?
4: No, it was more like Golden State didn't want to go ahead and make the trade for him.
3: I thought
4: Wizards want to keep him also. That's true.
3: Right, I thought the Wizards said that they wanted to keep him. They wouldn't trade him. Right now, according to Kalshi, which I just got an alert on my computer, so I think I'll probably get a nasty gram from corporate tomorrow. But I'm just looking for odds, guys. Just looking for odds. 57% chance for Cleveland right now, according to Kalshi. Golden State, 18%. Miami at 11% right now.
4: Yeah. Yeah,
3: I mean, not technically odds, just the percentage market.
4: But what's he going to do for them? They're not going to win a championship in Cleveland right now, that's for sure.
3: I don't know. Would you? The only person that was saying that they would be the Knicks would win the title was you, and you say it every single year. So
4: got that right. And by the way, is he just going so he finishes his final 2 years and he retires as a Cleveland Cavalier?
3: Maybe. I mean, how much longer do you think he plays?
4: Two more years.
3: Two more years?
4: Yeah, this upcoming year and then 1 year after that.
3: Right. So, I mean, like, what are you doing? You're trying to get 2 years out of him. The Sixers fascinated me because I think he'd be a hell of a fit there. But
4: yeah,
3: I mean,
4: they're going to be a good team, too.
3: What can you pay him? I mean, what are you going to get him in there at? The vet minimum? When the Jaylen Brown rumors about Brooklyn were a possibility, I thought maybe. The Clippers are still plus 5,000 right now. And who is this through? I think this is DraftKings. Yeah, DraftKings right now is plus 5,000. But Cavaliers, huh? So do you – now, I agree, not a title contender, but still makes them a heck of a lot more interesting, right?
4: It makes them more interesting, though. How interesting are we going to want to see them when they're getting their butts kicked against all major teams out there? Plus, he's going to bring Bronny. Another reason why we told you he's not an NBA player. If it wasn't for his father, he wouldn't be in the NBA. Could you imagine what's going through his mind? Wouldn't you say, you know what, Dad, enough is enough. We played together for the Lakers.
3: Right.
4: If I could be in the NBA, I'll be in the NBA, or I'll play in the G League. I have money. I made money. I'm not going to keep, you know, riding your coattails. I can't keep doing that.
3: All right, so here is odds checker. They have Cleveland at minus 138 with Golden State at plus 456. How about this for a long shot? Minnesota would be technically, according to them, the fifth pick right now at plus 1,900. Do anything for you?
4: No, that does nothing. Minnesota, do they have a team?
3: I'm kidding. They made one of the biggest moves of the offseason. Go ahead.
4: Unless he wants to play with Ant and LaMelo, I mean, maybe he thinks that's a good thing, but I can't imagine him going up to Minnesota.
3: Listen, real quick, before DeSager comes in here, I lied. Roman numeral number 8. Were you surprised when you saw the alleged report that the Celtics weren't willing to throw in, what was it, another draft pick to get Giannis? Oh, no. It was the contract with Giannis. Yeah. They weren't willing to guarantee that third year. Are you buying that?
4: They wouldn't give Giannis the three-year max extension. That's why Giannis said, well, then forget about it, because he was ready to sign off and go to the Boston Celtics. But the Celtics said, no, we don't want to give you that. We don't want to do that. They don't want to give him the money, the max extension. They didn't want to give it to Jaylen Brown. So, you know, this was, I think, more of a financial move than anything. And one thing I didn't get to say is I think Jaylen Brown and Tatum, there was some beef there. I believe that Tatum was a little bit jealous that they had a pretty good year when he was hurt and that Jaylen Brown was having a pretty good year. And I think Jaylen Brown's very cocky. You know, some people actually took it literally when they said he thinks he's the smartest guy in the room. No, we're not saying he thinks, you know, that he's the smartest in trigonometry or he knows, like, the most history or something like that. I'm just saying he thinks he's the smartest guy in the room over, like, GMs, coaches, and stuff like that. So I think people took it the wrong way. Well, he's from Berkeley, for crying out loud.
3: Sure.
4: But, yeah, I think there was some beef between him and Tatum. And you notice Tatum never really – I mean, if he was so upset that Brown got traded, he would have went to the ownership group and said, get rid of me too. But I think he's happy about it.
3: I think he is. Now, I don't know if it's going to work for Boston or not. I mean, we'll see. Every future metric on Paul George – or every metric on Paul George over the last few years has not necessarily trended in the right direction, but we'll see. We'll see how that plays out. All right, when we come back, we're going to dive into all your tweets and Arnie's picks. But first, for one final time tonight, Steve DeSager comes rolling in to the Fox Sports Radio studios. What's up, Steve?
0: While you're talking hoops, there are, for a few days here in early July, qualifying games for the Basketball World Cup next year.
3: There you go, Arnie.
0: Weekend, the Bahamas, for example, ripped Jamaica. VJ Edgecombe, 26 points. Buddy Hield scored 15. Canada won over Puerto Rico. Shea Gilgeous-Alexander with 26 points. And France beat Belgium, 11 rebounds for Rudy Gobert. And then there's Summer League, but, you know, for some reason that used to be more exciting to watch. To the World Cup, talk about exciting to watch. England eliminated Mexico in Mexico City tonight. Goalkeeper Jordan Pickford with three great saves and 3-2 the final. Jude Bellingham with back-to-back goals late first half for a brief 2-0 lead. Harry Kane, penalty kick in the 60th minute converted. England had a red card. Player kicked out in the 54th minute, so England played a man down for over 50 minutes to finish out the game. There had been an hour weather delay at the start. Kickoff on England TV was 2 in the morning. I am sure nobody got to sleep after this one. England got outshot 21-6 in the game. Mexico had double the possession and still wound up winning. So Mexico still has not made it out of the round of 16 at a World Cup since 1986 when it hosted. In New Jersey, 80,000 fans on hand. Norway eliminated Brazil 2-1. Brazil was stopped on an early penalty kick attempt. Made it a late one for its only goal. That late PK by Neymar, who has retired from the national team. Norway had nearly double the possession. And Erling Haaland with two late goals. As we mentioned, he plays in England for Manchester City. And now Norway, with him, advances to its first ever World Cup quarterfinal. And he'll be playing against England Saturday in Miami. Norway, interestingly, still the only team in the world that's never lost to Brazil. Twice they've beaten them in the World Cup now, 3-0 with two ties all time against Brazil.
4: Had their number, baby. Like San Antonio and Oklahoma City.
0: Yes, exactly like
3: right.
0: that. Brazil fails to advance to the quarterfinals for the first time since 1990. American star Flo Balogun will play tomorrow after FIFA suspended his red card. FIFA had cited a similar rule, Article 27, for three other players this past year, allowing each of them to play in World Cup openers this summer, despite getting red cards in qualifiers leading in. The U.S. plays Monday night in Seattle against Belgium. Again, the Americans, in front of a big crowd in Atlanta in March, played Belgium. Belgium sat its star goalie The U.S. had a brief 1-0 lead late first half and lost 5-2 that day. Mm. Belgium is ranked top 10 in the world for what it's worth, number 9, just ahead of Germany. Also on Monday, it's Spain against Portugal in Dallas. Cristiano Ronaldo confirmed this is his final World Cup. He is 41. Looking ahead, the World Cup will have an actual off day on Wednesday before the quarterfinals begin. At Wimbledon, Naomi Osaka upset number 1 Arena Sabalenka in the fourth round. Men's number 1 Jannik Sinner won again, as did Novak Djokovic. NASCAR race at Chicagoland tonight. Chase Briscoe the winner, his first victory this year. Christopher Bell finished second. In golf, Patrick Harrington won the U.S. Senior Open. WNBA road wins for Indiana and Dallas. Two Sunday night ball games, one on Peacock that I'm sure nobody saw. Boston's 7-5 winners at the Angels, who've lost six straight. The game at Dodger Stadium went to San Diego 5-2 over L.A. That ends a Padres 8-game losing streak. Victories for Seattle and Detroit. Minnesota beat the Yankees 6-1. The Yanks are second in the AL East, still 4 games behind the Rays, but Tampa Bay, which had won 9 straight until yesterday's loss, the Rays got shut out Sunday 2-0 at Houston. And the Chicago White Sox are now alone in first in the AL Central, a game up on the Guardians after winning at Cleveland 7-6. Mets were 10-9 winners at Atlanta. Kansas City over Philadelphia 5-2. So the Braves lead in the NL East over the Phillies, still 3 games. And Philadelphia is the host for this month's All-Star Game. The Phillies have 5 players on the NL roster named last night, including Bryce Harper, added in kind of as a commissioner's choice. Atlanta also has 5 players on the roster. The Dodgers as well. Toronto first baseman Vladimir Guerrero Jr. will not play in the All-Star Game due to a bad back. And Aaron Judge, the Yankee outfielder, was elected as a starter. He's currently out with a rib injury. Fox TV is going to carry the All-Star Game on the 14th, so a week from Tuesday. Back to you.
3: Thanks, Steve. Have a great week,
4: buddy. Listen, before you go to Sager, listen to this. Mm-hmm. Gambling-wise, if you wanted to gamble, you wanted to bet on who's going to score a goal in the USA-Belgium game, the Belgium guy, Lukaku, mm-hmm. is the favorite, and then the next 5 favorites are all from the United States.
0: Wow, because Lukaku doesn't even play 90 minutes in his old age sometimes.
4: So he's the plus 120. Then it's Balogun at 145. Pepe doesn't even play the whole game.
0: Well, Pulisic, they thought he was going to start if Balogun wasn't playing. So
4: right,
0: you're
4: but right. They have both of them on the list at 1 and 2. Then Pulisic at 3rd, then Wright, and then Reina. So 5 of them from the United States after that.
3: Who are you putting your money on, Arnie?
4: Balogun. I think he's going to be pumped up.
6: I'm going to tell you this right now. Lukaku's going to go crazy tomorrow.
3: I worry
0: about
3: that.
0: He's the reason they're still alive, frankly.
6: Yeah, he's going to go crazy tomorrow.
3: That is true. By the way, the excitement of the FIFA World Cup is now streaming live on Fox One, the official English streaming platform to catch every unforgettable moment. Fox One brings the action straight to your screen so you never miss a goal. Download Fox One and experience the FIFA World Cup live. Are you ready for some of these tweets to the show tonight, if I can speak?
4: A lot of these soccer fans out there.
3: Boy, they're all over you, are they not? In a good way. At Stinkin' Genius One at Plank Show. Everyone, please go follow us at Fox Sports Radio. The Dab Crab. I 100% understand. UEFA is up against college football in the NFL, and there's only so much time in the weekend. My advice, though, is if you ever get the itch to watch a league match in Europe, skip the EPL and watch La Liga. The game in Spain is the best to watch. There you go, Arnie.
4: I don't think I'm getting into any of that stuff there. Sorry, there's no EPL and all that Premier League and La Liga and stuff like that.
3: Never going to be your thing?
4: That's not going to. World Cup is my thing. Other than that, I think that's where I have to draw the line there, Craig.
3: Now, we put up a poll at the start of the show. Because,
4: how's that doing? Yeah.
3: Well, it's not going well for you.
4: What?
3: Because, I got a text from Arnie the other day. Let me see if I can find this.
4: I got it here in front of me, too. It's 50-50.
3: 100%. I've got 52-47. Arnie sent me a text the other day, right before his Friday night show. And he said, would you rather have your favorite NFL team win the Super Bowl or men's soccer win the World Cup? And I said, Super Bowl, not even close. And I think what we're realizing is you're not as big of a fan as I am. But right now, polls only been up for about an hour.
4: Yeah.
3: 52% said they would want their team to win the Super Bowl, while 47% win the World Cup. So it's pretty tight.
4: I am surprised, considering I thought more people would get wrapped up into the whole World Cup thing and what's going on with the U.S.
3: Right.
4: Maybe we should have waited until after the win tomorrow against Belgium to see if they would do that.
3: Are you picking them? I think maybe.
4: Oh, of course, yes. Absolutely.
3: Mark writes, there's no bigger trophy on earth than the World Cup. If you're a true American, there's only one choice.
4: That's true. If you are a true American, you see, that's what I'm talking about, Chris. If you're a true American, you want the USA to win the World Cup over your Raiders or Dolphins or Bears. Yeah. I asked Mike Harmon that, and he's like, no, I want my Bears to win. I'm like, oh, you're so greedy.
3: Well, the Bears haven't won since 84. So, I mean, I think I would want it. Raiders haven't won since 88. When have the Dolphins last won it?
4: What, 72? I don't know.
3: Right. I mean, if you're just not as big of a fan as we are. let's see here. Ric Flair writes, instead of extra time, there should be a five-minute WWE-style all-out brawl at the end of games.
4: What the hell? All-out brawl, right?
3: Brendan, right? Could you imagine that? All of a sudden, it's just like Royal Rumble. It's like, oh my gosh, here comes Balogun. He's going to hit him over the head. Brendan, after this morning's FIFA ruling on Balogun, I'm hoping two things happen. Number one, the United States men's national team defeats the Belgian team. And number two, the media who are rooting for Team USA to lose write stuff that would make them seem like idiots as a result of the team winning. Yeah, what is up with that, man? Can we put our political differences aside and be American soccer fans for a change here?
4: I saw three tweets just in the last break where people were saying, I hope Belgium protests the game and doesn't go to make a point.
3: I hope they beat Team USA.
4: I go, I just.

0: they're out, even though they own a small percentage, I believe. Sure. But it's new ownership, and they want to do it their way. That's the way it's always done there, Chris. You buy a restaurant from me, you want to paint it, you want to change menu, you want to do things your way, do it differently. That's what happens.
1: Two more here. Bobby, I was a Laker fan for over 30 years and have not watched a single complete Lakers game since LeBron signed with them. I'm so glad he's gone. Well, I mean, welcome back, Bobby. Yeah. They won a title while you were gone, but welcome back.
0: How many people are like that and they're going to be happy that LeBron is actually gone and they'll go back? I don't think there's a lot like that. I think that's all baloney anyway.
1: Exactly. Jimmy V's three is pretty good tonight. He writes, number one, as great as this World Cup has been, it won't move the needle for American interest in soccer. Number two,
0: it has moved the needle.
1: Arnie, hey, what Team USA stuff are you watching after they get knocked out?
0: No, nothing.
1: What World Cup are you watching? I mean, come on, dude.
0: Right.
1: I mean, everyone is like, oh, this is great for the future of it. Very rarely does a pro league stick around or have any kind of consistency or any, well, I shouldn't say that, extra excitement for a long term. I mean, it kind of is what it is. You know, and maybe this helps out. I'm going to say the MISL, but maybe this helps out Major League Soccer. Maybe this helps out. But I don't think it's suddenly something that sparks a long-term interest in soccer.
0: No,
1: I'd love to be proven wrong.
0: I remember that, was it this year or maybe last year, Messi was in a supermarket by himself. Nobody was talking to him. He's anonymous here. Argentina.
1: I wouldn't go that far.
0: He was sitting in the aisle looking for food or something.
1: Looking for food. and then number two, LeBron going back to Cleveland seems like it's destiny. And number three, only 10 more weeks till week one of the NFL. We can make it. So true, buddy. Only 10 more minutes left in the show. When we come back, Arnie's picks will take us home on Fox Sports Radio.
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16: All of you people have cried forever. Don't let the media or the fans vote. The players should vote. They should be the ones who pick the all-stars and the awards. Because they've made it to the league. They know who's good and who's not good. We don't know what we're doing. I've said it 1,000 times. The worst people to have pick award winners, all-stars, are the players. They're too invested. They're jealous. Can you hear this? Is this on? Players are jealous of each other. If you think this is just Caitlin Clark, I got news for you. In 2017, the NBA said, all right, let's let the players vote on the All-Star in the NBA. Let's let the players vote as well. Fans, media, and players. Kelvin, can I give you the number?
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16: 324 players cast a vote in 2017 for the All-Star Game, the first time ever the players voted for the All-Star Game. LeBron James, 128 players did not vote for LeBron James. For an exhibition game in 2017, he

0: won one of the great? How was it not unanimous? One, right? It's just an exhibition game. How about Kevin Durant in 2017? He won one of the best players in the league.
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3: You just started shopping around Jaylen Brown, and I don't. Maybe this is because of the contract, and there's new ownership there. Like maybe there's part of that, and they just feel like this is going to give us more flexibility. Jaylen Brown's been consistently on the court for them more than Jason Tatum has, and the fact that you're going to trade him away to an arch rival, make them better, make yourself worse, and just trust that Jason Tatum's going to be healthy again. I don't know, man. It seems like a pretty awful trade from Boston.
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5: Well, yeah. 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
1: 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And now, Steve Covino.
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14: Ho, ho, ho, it's magic. You know.
15: Great job tonight, Mary Mac. Great job tonight. Ian, you're awesome, buddy. We're going to miss you. Ian Roddy, always great producing for us, even though Arnie refuses to acknowledge who he is. The Sager on Updates was awesome, and the millions and millions of editors behind the scene that make this show possible. Arnie, you got your picks? Take it away, stinking genius. What
16: I
15: you got?
16: I got my picks. You know I am Mr. Soccer. I don't know if you know that.
15: I hear you self-proclaim yourself that a lot.
16: Well, I told you Brazil was going to lose. You guys laughed at me, and I turned out to be right. So let's get to the soccer. Tomorrow it's going to be Portugal and Spain. And would you believe Spain's going to win a 2-1? They're the favorite anyway. But Portugal just not looked that good in the tournament. Don't think they have enough. Matter of fact, 2-1 is a close enough game. Maybe Spain wins by a little bit more. And you know I have USA, USA, 2-1 over Belgium. I think it's going to be a one-goal game, obviously. Going to be tough to even get over 2.5, but the United States will find a way to get to the back of the net twice and win it 2-1. By the way, two games on Tuesday. I'm going to take Argentina over Egypt, and I'm taking Switzerland over Colombia. So there you have my picks. Do with them as you please. No longer strictly for entertainment purposes only.
15: I mean, you're pretty confident in Team USA.
16: Oh yeah, you know I won a parlay bet. I've been hot on my soccer picks. What are you?
15: You won a parlay. You did not jump online to brag about your parlay bet win like you typically would. No.
16: Yeah, I've been pretty good on the soccer front though. I don't like the whole 90-minute bet and the extra time and then to advance. That part bothers me, but it's a lot of fun to bet on.
15: Why does it bother you?
16: Well, because, you know, if you're going to bet a team to win, let's say I bet Team USA to win.
15: Right.
16: You should get paid even if it comes after penalty kicks. You should get paid on that.
15: Do you ready to apologize and admit defeat?
16: Admit defeat.
15: Who would you rather have? What would you rather have? USA win the World Cup, your team win the Super Bowl. Arnie, you're starting to fall behind even more.
16: Wow.
15: 53% for your team win the Super Bowl, 47% for
16: I'm
15: your
16: shocked.
15: Team win the World
16: There's
15: Cup.
16: There's so many un-Americans out there. I don't know what to say about
15: Why
16: that.
15: Why is that? Jeez. You've cared about soccer for 2 weeks. And so now you're going to
16: tell
15: everyone.
16: Three weeks.
15: Sorry. Now you're going to tell everyone they're un-American because
16: yes.
15: they don't want
16: Who
15: the
16: Who cares if you're. Stinking Raiders win the Super Bowl
15: Me?
16: When the men's team could win the World Cup.
15: Right, so you can act like you like soccer for another week, and then you'd be mad about your team all over again? No. Give me the Raiders winning the Super Bowl for the first time since 1988. See, this is why you're not a real fan.
16: Wow.
15: You want to try? Well, you want to call us all out?
16: Fan. Yeah.
15: You're ready to tap out as soon as you have another pretty girl come along. Ooh, there's soccer. Isn't this sweet? A lot of people seem to like it. I'm going to act like I care. No, you don't.
16: That is that's a good analogy. Tap out when another pretty girl's come walking by. That is true. Yeah.
15: I will say I'm very upset that you trampled all over my story about Michael Hewitt earlier today. 65-year-old Leeds United supporter. He was traveling to the United States when apparently, as he was traveling, as part of a layover, he lost his phone. And when he lost his phone after arriving in Barcelona, like most of us, he didn't know any of the numbers stored on said phone. And he still had his passport and money, never contacted the British Embassy because he didn't think they would be of any help. So without internet access or any way to contact his relatives, he just started drinking and watching the games. And according to his brother, he was quote-unquote blissfully unaware that anyone was looking for him, and rather than panic, he just decided the best thing to do was to stay there in Spain and drink away. Now, I still don't know, Arnie, how anyone couldn't have figured him out, or how he couldn't have at least figured out they were looking for him.
16: He didn't know one number either. You didn't have Twitter, Facebook. Nobody is messaging you. Nothing. I don't understand that.
15: Can you imagine? I mean, I would be in so much trouble if my wife found out I was at a pub in Barcelona
16: goodness.
15: And just didn't call anyone. This man found the life hack. All right. Go Team USA, Mr. Soccer. Have yourself a great
16: Thank
15: week,
16: you.
15: Arnie Spanier.
16: See
15: From
16: ya.
15: Mary, Ian, and DeSager, that's Arnie on Plank. We'll see you next week. Big
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25: It's August 2023, a county government meeting in Pennsylvania's Lehigh Valley. 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
26: My two-month-old son was happily drinking milk from his bottle when he quickly started choking, turned blue, and went limp. My boyfriend transported our son to the changing table as I grabbed an anti-choking device and my boyfriend began assembling it. Two pumps of the device and my son was conscious, gasping for air and coughing up milk.
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25: 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And the same doctor's name kept coming up again and again. A pediatrician.
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15: By trading Jaylen Brown to a team they just lost to in the Eastern Conference semifinals, in the Philadelphia 76ers. 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
35: At the World Cup Sunday night, England eliminated Mexico in Mexico City 3-2. Jude Bellingham with back-to-back goals late in the first half for a brief 2-0 lead. Mexico still hasn't made it out of the round of 16 since 1986. Norway, the next opponent for England in a Saturday quarterfinal in Miami. Norway eliminated Brazil 2-1 with 2 late goals from Erling Haaland. American star Flo Balogun will play Monday night after FIFA suspended his red card. The Americans play Belgium in Seattle. Also Monday, it's Spain against Portugal in Dallas, and Cristiano Ronaldo of Portugal confirmed this is his final World Cup. He's 41. Naomi Osaka upset number one Aryna Sabalenka at Wimbledon in the fourth round. The Sunday night NASCAR event at Chicago went to Chase Briscoe. Christopher Bell finished second. Baseball, Padres over the Dodgers 5-2. I'm Steve DeSager.
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30: An international debacle, well, not quite a debacle. 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And then it was curmudgeon Wayne from Duluth who says, I believe he complained, Wayne, that we take too much time off, which I did not know was a thing. That is not something I've never been accused of. Wayne is the first person that says, Ben, you know, you're not working hard enough. You're not. Wayne the curmudgeon was complaining. He also wants us to talk nothing but basketball, which maybe we will just do an entire show when there's nothing going on in basketball. We'll just do the whole thing on basketball just to annoy him, Wayne from Duluth. But he did have a good point. Even though he's a curmudgeon and needs to get out and get his feet on the grass, Wayne did have a good point. He said, Ben, can you let the people know about where to watch these amazing World Cup games? Well, yes. So checking this out, watching Mexico go down to the Brits. Saw that game there, was watching it. And all the excitement of the FIFA World Cup is now streaming live on Fox One. Ta-da! The official English streaming platform to catch every unforgettable moment. Fox One brings the action straight to your screen so you never miss a goal. Download Fox One and experience the FIFA World Cup live. We'll do it live! We're going to do it live. That's it. We're going to do it live. That's it. We're going to do it live. There you go. And believe it or not, Monkey Biz Doug, who's in Korea, and he said, hey, listen, I listen to the show all the time. It's not an overnight show where I am. And you know what I love, Ben, is you serve up bull. 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
8: It's clean.
30: Did they realize that the pandemic's over and that we're good? 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
4: You should take some home.
5: Can we get the
6: People are gross that work here.
5: I know people are gross, but it doesn't. They don't. The gross people, Coop, don't use the hand sanitizer.
6: That's a fair point.
5: So the only, it's just like the clean people. They use it. So anyway, I'm gonna put this over here, and the cap fell off. Think how much they could reinvest that money, and kill some cockroaches or something like that. But I'm gonna move this over here. So I have two. If you need, I have one that's almost completely full of hand sanitizer, and then I've got one that's about 20% left in it. And it expires in 2027. How does this stuff ever expire, by the way? Why would this ever go bad?
4: I don't think it would.
5: It would dilute a little bit. Would it ever really go bad?
8: Oh, I dropped something. Hold on a second.
5: All right. Now we will get back to the live reads. We now pause the live reads. I know this is always when people turn the show off. We actually give you content. This is the worst part. I know it sucks. Just deal with it. It's a Maller monologue. And you're just going to have to suck it up, Buttercup, before we have another live read. But our lead this hour is from what everyone's talking about. I'm going to start with the soccer. Now, am I going to do a deep dive on Mexico losing to the Brit? No. Did I watch the game? Yes. Was it entertaining? Absolutely. Am I going to sit there and do a minute by minute? No. I also saw over the weekend Canada lost to Morocco. So they're out. So the only country left, I am told, representing North America is USA, USA, USA. And not only that, but Team USA, well, they're still alive, and they got a surprise assist. Now, I know in basketball they say the sixth man, and in football they say the 12th man in American in football. Like, what's the soccer equivalent of that? I don't know. But we USA, a little international drama-o-rama, sign me up for it. I'm in. If you have not heard by now, perhaps not, the Team USA squad, which will be in action in the great Pacific Northwest later on, and they got help from the big cheese, the big ragu, in the White House, President Donald Trump intervening to help America and the world. I'm not making this up, by the way. I'm not. So apparently, if you've been paying attention on Fox One and buying your stuff at Home Depot and all that, Florian Balogun is told a big star. He scored a bunch of goals. He's the high goal scorer for Team USA. And he was suspended. Red card violation. Uh-oh. Except he wasn't. Not anymore. Psych. The president intervened, and the people at FIFA lifted the suspension, allowing Balogun to play for Team USA in their World Cup matchup against Belgium. That'll be in Seattle, essentially just hours from now. I don't know if it's many hours, but hours from now. So FIFA announced that the suspension had been lifted for the round of 16 matchup. Now, to say this is unorthodox is the understatement of understatements. And the good folks in Belgium, they're going to stop sending waffles our way. They're so upset with this, apparently. And I saw this going around. So this is apparently the first time since 1962, which I'm told by Lorena is a long time ago, since 1962 that a red card during the World Cup did not result in a suspension. So let's see, 1962, 72, 82, 92, 02, 12, 24, 2022, and then you can add four more years on top. It's been a while. Now, how do you think the kind folks in Belgium responded to this? Do you think, A, who cares? We're fine. We'll beat them anyway. B, outrage, outrage, outrage, or C, bring in the lawyers! Bring in the lawyers! Well, a little bit of B and a little bit of C is the answer. We are told the Belgium Soccer Association, I guess that's a thing, they said it was astonished by the dramatic U-turn by FIFA. So they're upset, and they're investigating all legal options. Now, we are told there were reports that they have lawyered up, that they have gone the legal route, and they are trying for the old Hail Mary, trying for the old Hail Mary here. So that is a good jumping off point. Let us discuss the question. We'll start with this before we get to the legal part of it. And then people upset with President Trump. Of course, Trump could do anything, and half the people would be upset with him. Anyway, the question is this. did President Trump cross the line lobbying FIFA to lift this red card suspension from this Balogun guy who's supposedly the big stud of Team USA? So I've got Bassmasters, Kazoo, and Churros. And we will combine all of these things together, and we are going to make a delicious, properly made cinnamon roll with the ooey gooey goodness right in the middle. That ooey gooey goodness. That's what we're going for. All right. So, A, to answer the question, did the president cross the line here by contacting FIFA? Absolutely not. I don't know how anyone could say that crossed the line. He didn't cross the line. FIFA erased the line. All right. And you can't blame the salesman for making the pitch. You can't. You blame the buyer for saying yes. Somebody's making an elevator pitch and saying, oh, man. And I fall for these. I'm the biggest sucker. I remember we had this guy that used to call the show. He's retired now as a caller. He couldn't handle the rigors of being a celebrity caller, Blind Scott. And Blind Scott years ago said, oh, man, I'm making so much money in the stock market. He said, hey, why don't you invest? I got some stock. And he was sending me all these things, and I ignored him. And they said, well, I got this weed stock. Oh, yeah, you can't miss. Everyone loves the weed, you know. So I bought. It's the only thing that went bad, like a penny stock now. But I bought the pitch. That's on me. It's not on him. It's on me. I fell for the pitch. And, you know, the president literally wrote a book before he became president, The Art of the Deal. So why is any man, woman, or child shocked that he picked up the phone because he's buddies with the guy that runs FIFA and said, hey, I got a little problem here. And that's it's Bassmasters rule number one of the Bassmasters. You cast your line, and you eventually something's going to bite. You know, you got to put the line out there, otherwise you're not going to catch anything. You know, don't hate the fishermen because the fish jumped into the boat, like the fish there on the Mississippi River. Where I want to be on a boat, and go through that at some point. That, you know, you turn the engine on, all the fish go crazy. It's like an invasive species of fish, and they jump everywhere, and they jump on the boat. Oh, man, love to do that. Anyway, so, listen, Belgium should not be mad at President Trump. They should be absolutely furious with FIFA. That's it. There's really not much else to this other than that. Calling and asking for the suspension to be overturned is not corruption. It's not the people at FIFA deciding, yeah, that's a good idea. Why not? That's the issue. That's it. The real story here isn't the White House calling up. It's that FIFA, A, answered, and B, said, absolutely. Can we have another? Yes, if a single phone call, think about this, if a single phone call from a politician can completely change your ruling, then let's be completely transparent here, the ruling really wasn't that strong. It wasn't. And so people at FIFA folded on this one. They folded big time. Now, page two, keeping the theme going for now. So Belgium, we mentioned they have lawyered up, reports on the overnight here that they have lawyered up in a desperate attempt to fight back against the FIFA decision to reinstate the star Balogun. For USA. So the question, does the Belgium soccer group, have a winnable case to block the star for Team USA, Balogun, from playing in the World Cup game in Seattle again, you know, just a few hours, give or take, from right now. So Belgium's case has two chances. Okay, I'm not a lawyer. I practiced law on the radio for many years. I have graduated from the Mallers School of Law, which may or may not be accredited. So Belgium's case, there's two things that they have, two chances that they have. They have slim and none. And we are told that slim is already on a flight outbound to Bora Bora. So good luck on that. That's not looking good. And this isn't really a dispute. It's a misunderstanding of authority. That's the issue. Trying to overrule FIFA at the World Cup is like attempting to overrule gravity. Now, the effort can be made to overturn gravity. Chances of it working, not very good. So FIFA runs this tournament. It's like a closed kitchen, the way they run the almighty, all-powerful FIFA here. And so you don't, when you have a closed kitchen, you don't get to send the chef a note mid-meal. So as we understand things, and we have spent several minutes investigating this and deliberating over the available information, so under FIFA's disciplinary code, Article 27. Yes, did I think when I woke up I would be talking about Article 27? No, I did not, but here we are, you and I together. How amazing. So Article 27, the suspension authority has been established for FIFA. Essentially, they have free reign to govern however the hell they want to govern. Good luck. Belgium is swinging a foam gavel against a brick wall, hoping that they can knock the brick wall down with the piece of foam. Not going to happen. So Article 27 does not misapply anything. It's literally designed to let FIFA say, we'll enforce this later. Yeah, that's it. We'll enforce this later, as I understand. So they have the hammer, FIFA, and Belgium brought a kazoo. Now, kazoo's a fun thing. People smile when they see kazoo. They hear the kazoo, they see it, they smile. So this is like David versus Goliath, except David forgot the sling. And Belgium's case is not just weak, based on what I have read. It is a courtroom, outdoor courtroom, snowball in an outdoor courtroom with the heater turned on. And, yeah, so like Judge Judy, if she was involved in this, Judge Judy would dismiss it before the bailiff finished saying, all rise. No one would even rise. That's it. See you later. Bye-bye. All right, now, turning away from that, we go to baseball. What are you talking about, baseball? The flea market of baseball with less than a month now from the swap meet, the midsummer swap meet, which is not midsummer. It's past, way past the All-Star break. So the team in Anaheim, not very heavenly, the Fallen Angels of Anaheim, that team yet again garbage, and that has fueled trade speculation over the last couple of months. And lately, the uptick linking star Mike Trout to Philadelphia, the Fighting Phils. He's from that area. The trade deadline is August 3rd, and so we have a little time. Now, you can pump the brakes, you would assume, on that if you believe the new boss at the Big A. I say that in air quotes, the new boss at the Big A. So former Fox Sports Radio host and Major League Baseball GM Jim Bowden, who I actually did some shows with back when he worked here many, many years ago. He does some other show somewhere. I don't know where. He asked the former Cardinals and current interim Angels GM, John Mosaic. He said, listen, what's going on here? Trout to Philly. What's happening? And the interim GM said, no, that's not happening. So the question, are the Angels really going to hold on to Mike Trout yet again? So I am nodding my head. Yes, I'm nodding my head. The Angels don't have a Mike Trout problem, per se. Like, he's not as good as he was. He's not terrible. He's hurt right now, which is usually what he does. He's really good. He's got the superior hurt gene. Got a little Anthony Davis, Kawhi Leonard in him when it comes to injury. The Angels, though, have an Artie Moreno problem. Everyone can agree on that. Everyone's like, yep, they do. He is the human gridlock of baseball. Trout is stuck in Artie Moreno's bizarro escape room. So, hey, you can get in. You're not going to get out. He's allergic to change. I am convinced, based on what I know about Artie Moreno, that he would hold on to Mike Trout until Trout is in his 50s just to prove a point that no one asked him to prove. You know, it's like, yeah, you don't need to do that. You don't. Moreno runs the Angels. Do you know he runs the Angels? Like, it's like a theme park. I had this epiphany. Artie Moreno runs the Angels like it's a theme park. Winning is optional, but the churros, as long as they're fresh, as long as you give the people fresh churros at the Big A, they are happy. Right. He literally said months ago that winning is not in the top priority list for the fan base. Using some Fugazi market research, he said they don't care. Winning is optional as long as, again, the churros are ready to go. That's all you need. They want affordability. The fan base wants affordability. They want safeness. They want good security and all that. The moms with the kids, they want the bobbleheads. They need that. Yeah, run the bases on Sunday. Come on, who says no? That's all they care about, right? They'll be happy campers. And this is the mindset of this Meshuggah, Artie Marino here. So when it comes to Mike Trout, the interim GM, I promise you, is not making the call here. It's Artie Marino. And Trout is in his mid-30s. This would be like a perfect time to get out of Mike Trout's contract. Normally, I say never trade the player for a bunch of minor league lottery tickets. This one I would make. He's in his mid-30s. He's a Jersey guy. He's from that area. He's from fan of the Eagles, Philadelphia fandom, and all that. And he would fit pretty well, in theory, in a bandbox ballpark in Philly with Bryce Harper, protecting Bryce Harper in the Phillies lineup. And it would be a great renaissance for Mike Trout. Unless someone holds an intervention, though, with Artie Marino, good luck. Good luck. That is not going to happen at all. It is the Ben Maller Show. If you would like to be part, I've been away for a few days. Be rare and appropriate. According to Wayne in Duluth, it's all I do is take time away. But I believe it was rare and appropriate. We are back at it. And if you'd like to be part, 877-99 on Fox. That's 877-996-6369. Also, you can be part of the fun, if you like, on the X Machine, at Ben Maller. That is at Ben Maller if you'd like to be part of the live program. We will get the add-on item. If you have Maller Plus, you've already got the that's the ad, the feature that's the P1s like Jay Scoop and some of those guys, they pay for that, so they already know what's on the show. But if you're cheap and you're a tightwad and you didn't pay for it, the add-on item on X will be up shortly at Ben Maller. That's an add-on item, not to be confused with anything else. Now, straight ahead, you are on the Dean's List, but why are you on the Dean's List? It makes no sense that you're on the Dean's List. I don't get it. We'll explain. We'll get to all that, and we will do it next. However, I know you miss it. We get back now to the good stuff. Oh, yeah, the good stuff. Now, I know you missed those live reads. You did. Here we are again. All right, so it is the A block. What hour are we looking at here?
4: Number one.
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0: 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Yeah, check it out. It's amazing. And make sure to subscribe. Help us out on that. We thank you. We thank you. We thank you in advance. This means a lot. You can do that. No, seriously. It does. If you would like to be part of the show, 877-99 on Fox. 877-996-6369. Also on X. At Ben Maller.
1: Eddie spit all over me. 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
0: And also, hit us up on X. At Ben Maller. That's at Ben Maller. Those of you that have Maller Plus already know the rundown. 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A few more minutes. Got to give those premium subscribers the special treatment that you don't earn because you're not a P1, a real P1. Maller Plus guys, P1s. 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
2: Welcome back, Bill.
0: Oh, don't talk to me, please.
2: I held down the fort while you were gone.
0: The building blew away. And right over there, the Koopa Loop back as well. A Bronco fan.
3: Who the heck is Justin Cooper?
0: He's wearing an Angels hat. Supports Artie Marino. Right over there. Back to it. Supermarket Steve from aisle 3 writes in. He says, I don't pay for the Maller Plus. I just steal it from a Russian website. Well, that's delayed. That Maller Plus on the Russian and the North Korean websites are delayed. You're not getting the real deal. I would like to point out, I mentioned the FIFA story involving the president calling, getting this guy his suspension for the red card thing overturned. And so my phone's been blowing up. Oh, my God. All these people like freaking out because I talk. I don't know. Like, seemed like a legitimate story to me. Like, that seems like a big deal. You shouldn't have said that oh, my God. King Rory writes in from Wisconsin. He says, it looks like FIFA effed around and found out not to mess with Team USA, especially during the nation's 250th anniversary. Hope that the schmuck of a ref never refs another game again. And then he does the USA, USA, USA chant, King Rory. Literally wrapping himself in the flag right now as we speak. And I will guarantee you, if somehow, some way, and while highly unlikely, Team USA does win the World Cup, you're going to hear all the lunatics, all the nut jobs, all the wackadoodles that'll crawl out of the woodwork saying, oh, it's all rigged, it's all a rigged deal, and they paid off FIFA, and you know that's going to happen. 100%. Ferg Dog writes in. He says, welcome back, Ben. Thanks for the Fifth Hour and podcasts of the show from 9 years ago. Yeah, Ferg Dog sent a long email. He was missing the show, so he went back and listened to the archive, the audio vault, which goes back to 2017. That was when the ass 1,000, 2,000 holes were cheating in the World Series that year, in all year. Hardly felt like you were gone. Ferg Dog says, remember the turtle in Thailand that ate 11 pounds worth of coins. That is a classic, classic tale. Mark the Full Name Guy writes and he says, are you talking to me? Are you talking to me? What am I doing on the Dean's list? What do you suppose I would be doing there? Mark the Full Name Guy says, spelling my name several times for the secretary, and then he does this lunatic laugh and all that. Wonderful, wonderful, wonderful. There you go. All right. Jordan writes in, and he wanted to pass this on. Jordan said, my grandpa, David Moritz, who introduced me to late-night sports talk radio about 20 years ago, he passed away on Friday, and I am feeling lost. So I made sure to tune in to revive the good times with him. Shout out to the greatest man I ever knew. Well, rest in peace to your grandpa, a proud U.S. Navy. He sent me a photo there. Good-looking old guy there. He had the hat, the U.S. Navy retired hat on. And
2: I love a good Navy uniform. Yeah,
0: well, he was wearing the hat. By the way, I got to tell you, The grandkid looks just like the grandpa. I don't mean, it doesn't look like they skipped it, anything. It's right there. It's the, you know. All right. What else do we have? Let's see. Eileen in San Francisco says erased red card rules. Fat Daddy writes in. Who's Daddy? Fat Daddy. It says, welcome back, Big Ben. Amazing monologue, as always, as you hit a home run on the short getaway. I think Poppy from San Diego needs a red card from the show. You are the big hammer of the show, and you can dole out red cards. It's not a bad idea. That's not a bad idea. Rudy writes in and says, Mallard dreams have finally come true. More advertisements than content. There you go. I enjoyed the payroll calls. Well,
2: this is what we pray for.
0: Yes. My dream, you know, I started in college radio, commercial, keeping a jazz commercial free on the FM dial. That's what I did. So I didn't have any.
2: Oh, you had a whole stick.
0: Yeah, I didn't have any. We just had commercials and that's it. And so in honor of you, Rudy, I think what you need, what Rudy's really telling me subliminally here is, can you hit me with some Home Depot? That's what he's saying. He's,
2: do it.
0: Rudy, you dared me, Rudy. Now, I was watching Mexico, and I the pregame, you thought, nah, Mexico was an underdog to the Brits. You thought, well, Britain's going to win. But then the way they sold Mexico, like no one ever wins in that stadium. It did look like a madhouse. The Mexican fans were up all night banging on drums and noisemakers so the English players couldn't sleep. So you had that. You had the altitude. And I was texting one of my longtime radio comrades about the altitude thing because it's the same I hear all the time with our friends in Denver. Of course, the altitude, I think, is much higher in Mexico City. But nonetheless, every time the Broncos play a playoff game or, you know, the Nuggets, it's all the altitude. Yeah, the altitude. Oh, my God, the altitude. It's like I can count on one hand the number of Denver sports championships that in my lifetime. And it's not I think I'd have fingers left over here. The Broncos have won three. I guess you have to include the Avalanche. So that screws things up a little bit. The Rockies haven't won. And the Nuggets have won one in my my time. So it's that's always funny, and that obviously the Brits overcame the altitude. But in honor of you, Rudy, upgrade your FIFA World Cup 2026 setup. 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So there you
2: go. Beautiful job.
0: Thank you. I appreciate that. Give us a few more minutes. We'll give you another live read. Let's say hello. It says here, a guy that retired, he sold out to the day shift. I don't know if this is the same guy or not. He sold his soul for money. We say hello to Chris in Houston. Hello, welcome. Chris. Welcome. Hello, Chris.
3: You better go get your money.
0: There he
3: How's
0: is.
3: How's it going, Ben?
0: There he is right there, the man, the myth, the legend, the one and only.
3: Still spewing that sports propaganda overnight, aren't you?
0: Well,
3: I swear.
0: You still defending the cheats? You still doing that? Yeah.
3: I mean, come on, man. I'm an Astros fan until I die. Are you crazy?
0: Nah, well,
3: what's wrong with you?
0: At least they're not that good this year, so that's good.
3: Yeah. Oh, whatever, man. At least we just don't pay on credit card for our team to win the championship. I mean, put a whole team, the whole super team.
0: You can complain if you want. I mean, you say buying. Isn't that what you're supposed to do if you have money? You buy nice things. Isn't that how that works? That's usually how that works, right?
3: Well, that happens when you have when you're not using a credit card that you can pay 5 years down the line. Come on, man!
0: No, I think they are. I think they are on layaway. I think most of these guys are being paid on layaway. Right? Isn't that how that works? I think so. Yeah.
3: So you know, I had to call because man, I seen the credit across the board the other day that iHeart was pulling that axe out again, man. So man, had to make sure my guy Cooper Loop still was there, bro.
0: Oh yeah, he's still.
3: We're all good. Hanging on, man.
0: We're all. We're all.

0: God, whatever, man.
1: The answer is four. The answer is four. And if you said how many teams are left, well, those are the final four teams left. So, thus, they were in the final four.
0: Yeah. It still don't matter. Still don't count. Don't count being.
1: Well, it doesn't count for you. Everyone else with a functioning brain says it works.
0: All right, man. Y'all have a good one.
1: All right. Be well, Chris.
0: Toronto.
1: All right. Go back to your day job. There you go. All right. There's a Chris in Houston. Where he goes, only he knows. We'll push back the Dean's list because I'm on time, Maller, by the clock, for the clock, plausibly all about the clock. And time now for the Who Am I game. Here we go. The Who Am I game. This is where we pretend to be somebody else. That's what we call the Who Am I game. So despite earning over $70 million in my football career, I famously drove a modest 20-year-old Nissan Maxima for my career, most of my career. And I would often eat lunch in that car at mealtime during practice days instead of eating with my teammates in the cafeteria. Again, despite earning over $70 million in my NFL career, I famously drove a very modest 20-year-old Nissan for years, and I would often eat lunch in my car on practice days instead of hanging out with my teammates in the team cafeteria. Who am I? That is the question, the answer. We'll get to it, and we will do it next. However, it is time now. It's the B block. What hour are we looking at here?
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7: These guys are sick, man.
8: So, when you look back at this era now, right, knowing that, okay, the Lakers and LeBron work together, they're both moving on, like, you can see it. You can see that both all their fingerprints are all over it. If I had to sum up the LeBron era, the 8 years he's been with the Lakers, in one word, the one word to sum it, it's not title, it's not underperforming, it's not disappointing. The one word, and this aptly describes it, is awkward. The LeBron James era with the Lakers was just awkward. From the day he signed, where all we got was overhead video of him showing up at the airport. Yes, I'm meeting with Magic. I'm signing and I'm leaving, going on vacation. Right? Then you had the whole Blaze Pizza debacle that we reference on the show all the time, where he said, hey, who should, you know, because he owns Blaze Pizza. And I was, oh, who's coming to Culver City tomorrow for Blaze Pizza? And there's lines around the block for people to go see LeBron James at Blaze Pizza because he implies he's going to be there. There's TV trucks. There's overhead helicopters. And in the middle of the day, his wife puts out a picture of him in the pool at their home in Brentwood. Like, I'm not coming to hang out with you. Like, it's awkward for LeBron, and he brought it on himself because he has always been someone who was bigger than the team. And when you start out in Cleveland, okay, yes, you're bigger than. Thank you for, we were so thankful that we were able to get the number one pick. You could stay at home and be, yes, you're bigger than the team. I'm leaving to go to Miami. Okay, well, we don't really have that much of a huge NBA legacy. Yes, our teams were good in the 90s and we won the
4: team. 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
3: 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They celebrated its 30th anniversary, so they released a promotional poster. Now, this on top of what happened with Caitlin Clark. So they have this anniversary poster they're going to put out. And you're like, okay, there's a lot of players to celebrate. You can have the older players, former players, the newer players. You know, they had Paige Beckers on it. They had Angel Reese on it. They did not have Caitlin Clark on a promotional poster to celebrate 30 years. That'd be like if the NBA put out one and they didn't put Wemby in there. And you'd be going, well, of course they put Wemby in there because he's the future of the sport. Caitlin Clark didn't make it. Now I'm wondering, did the WNBA do this? Was this strategy so people would be like, I can't believe what they're doing with Caitlin Clark?
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6: The Jaylen Brown trade has taken over the NBA. The Celtics send the former NBA Finals MVP, who was probably the MVP of the league for the first 60 games this year, to the 76ers. This looks ridiculous. Why would you trade away a guy this good and you get back a guy that any team takes a bunch of Maylock? Oh, we got Paul George? He's not. Why are we getting him? Come on, man. Paul George, he wasn't a 1. He wasn't a 1A. He wasn't a 2. He wasn't a 3. And we get draft picks. We don't need draft picks, man. We're trying to maximize the team we have now that won the title a couple of years ago and still has a prime Jason Tatum. What are we doing? And you should see what's going on. What are we doing? And I said, yes, because this trade right now looks awful.
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0: 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We thank you in advance. All right, back to it we go, and we'll pay off the Who Am I game. This is where we pretend to be somebody else, thus we call it the Who Am I game. Despite earning over $70 million in my NFL career, I famously drove a modest 20-year-old Nissan Maxima for years. I would often also, I was such a loner, I would eat lunch in my car during practice days instead of hanging out with my teammates in the cafeteria. Who am I? That is the question. And what is the answer? And let's see here. What do we have? Let's see. Alf, the alien opiner, says Rex Ryan with his classic 4th of July weekend shirt. He's a real mensch. Femi, the Uber Eats driver all-star, goes with Kirk Cousins as his answer. Who else do we have? Maller prop guy says former celebrity caller Sir Scratchoff.
1: Never heard of him.
0: Yeah, he retired. A lot of these guys, I'm telling you, the pressure of being a star caller in the overnight. These guys can't handle it. They wear out. They get hurt. It's not easy for these people. Robbie the Mariner fan says Travis Bazana. Is that, am I saying that right? The guy from Cleveland? Am I saying that? He's a new guy? You have no idea. He's an all-star. Who else do we have? Brandon Ayuk from Jose.
2: Who?
0: We have Kobayashi, guessed by Eileen. And Paige Dan, Sean in Phoenix with a name I will not attempt to butcher here. Chip in the Q's going with Jack Benny as his answer. Bills legend Scott Norwood from Sean. That's the man that made Benoit Benjamin famous. And he's threatened me. Sean has threatened me. He said, I'm going to give Benoit Benjamin your phone number, this former NBA player from the 1980s. And Sean did a documentary about Benoit on YouTube. And Sean says, I'm going to give you Benoit's number. He's going to call you all the time. I said, I'm good. I have Doc Mike. I don't know if I need that. Daddy Warbucks from Johnny Q. Woody Harrelson, guessed by Gil from San Diego. Doug in South Korea going with Gardner Minshew as his answer. All right, that's enough. Lorena, do you have an answer, Lorena?
3: Yes, I have to go with my favorite X-Men, Wolverine.
0: Wolverine, all right, fine answer. Let's see. Again, the Who Am I game, despite earning over $70 million in my NFL career, I famously drove a very modest 20-year-old Nissan for years. I would often eat lunch in my car during those days when practice was going on. Instead of eating with my teammates in the team cafeteria, we are none other than Nnamdi Asamoah, the defensive back for the Raiders and Eagles. He's now in Hollywood. He's been in Hollywood. This is a classic story. I remember talking about this. He was one of the radio guys in Philadelphia said, and he was a big money pickup for the Eagles. And then I think he was around the time that Chip Kelly was the coach of the Eagles. Anyway, Nnamdi Asamoah, good player, all pro defensive back. Not the most social guy, though. And I get it. As an introvert, I get it, although I put up with more than he apparently put up with, if you know what I'm saying. We are Fox Sports.
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13: Hey, you know how the world's kind of in a real scary place right now with the horrible stories we hear about every week? I'm Robert Evans. I'm a journalist, and I cover the international fascist movement. And in 2019, July of that year, I decided to do something a little bit different. Instead of covering horror, I wanted to go look for hope. And I found it in a place you might find kind of unlikely, northeastern Syria. The region I visited is known as Rojava, and when the Western media covers it, they mostly just refer to these people as the Kurds. Since 2013, a loose alliance of revolutionaries over there have been fighting to not just drive back ISIS, but to establish something of a utopia, an egalitarian, feminist, eco-conscious community in a place that previously had known mostly war and terror. In the Women's War, I'll take you to this place, and I'll introduce you to the revolutionaries fighting to build it. 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Follow me as I travel to a land of war and hope, a place trapped on the edge of utopia and oblivion. I'm Robert Evans. 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
14: Shirt fight a year ago. 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They didn't want to pay him. 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
16: In the World Cup's round of 16, England beat Mexico in Mexico City 3-2. Harry Kane with a penalty kick in the 60th minute. England had a player kicked out in the 54th minute, so it played a man down for over 50 minutes to finish out the game. Mexico outshot him 21-6 and had double the possession, but is out of the tournament. Norway eliminated Brazil with two late goals from Erling Haaland, a late penalty kick for Brazil's Neymar. He has retired from the national team. American star Flo Balogun will be playing Monday night against Belgium after FIFA suspended his red card. NASCAR win for Chase Briscoe. WNBA road victories for Indiana and Dallas. The Sunday night ball game went to the Padres, ending an 8-game losing streak, beating the Dodgers 5-2 in LA. Boston handed the Angels a 6th straight loss, 7-5. Wins for Seattle and Detroit. The White Sox won 7-6 at Cleveland. I'm Steve DeSager.
17: Okay, let's get started.
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18: Saying that.
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23: They held a webinar
0: on how not to play the position. 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
21: Bye-bye, guy in blue.
0: What?
21: Well, come in the beginning of another hour of the Ben Maller Show. We are in the air everywhere. Earplug play fellows as we take part in the ritual known as radio theater. Theater of the mind. Coast to coast. Some have said theater of the mindless. Coast to coast, border to border, and beyond. On the vast and splashily powerful microphones of FSR emanating live from the pilot. We got this bad boy on autopilot, baby. That's right. Guaranteed human. That's what the slogan says from
24: Houston,
21: the world.
24: We have a problem.
0: Yeah, well, that was Chris in Houston who called up last hour. That was our problem. From the world famous Fox Sports Radio studios where Key Lime Pie Bobby reminds us that this hour made possible in part by our friends at Tire Rack. 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I know Kathy and Madison gives the thumbs up on that. Now, Femi, who is the legendary Uber Eats delivery guy there, the food delivery guy in Minnesota, and he made those great bumper stickers at the Maller meet and greet that we had in the Twin Cities a few years back. And he says, Ben, let the people know. But Femi sent me the greatest picture I've ever gotten from a listener when he went back to his home country there and had the kids all wearing their pajamas holding up the Ben Maller sign. It was absolutely freaking great.
3: I love
0: the photo. It's just the kids have no idea who the hell I am, but they just went along with it, and it's just wonderful. Hey, upgrade your FIFA World Cup 2026 setup. Build it like Beckham. That's right. From living room to lawn with the Home Depot. Official FIFA World Cup 2026 supporter, subject to availability, as it says right there in the copy. Now, the excitement of the FIFA World Cup, I got this memo. And so who sends memos anymore? Well, Nostradamus, he's old school. He hangs out with Bigfoot. He's got Bigfoot's number. He texts them and says, hey, he calls him Sass. That's how he calls him Sasquatch, by his original name. That's true. And he said, hey, Ben, can you let the good people know where to watch these World Cup games? Yes, the excitement of the FIFA World Cup is now streaming live on Fox One, the official English streaming platform, to catch every unforgettable moment. Fox One brings the action straight to your screen so you never miss a goal. Download Fox One and experience the FIFA World Cup. I know. It's out of control. It's very good. I see Inca Terror. Very happy with that. He thought that live read was pretty good. He thought, that's pretty good. Can you do another one? I said, I don't know, Inkaterra. I don't know if I want to do another one.
3: Another one.
0: Another one? Well, Courtesy Flusher said, yeah, Ben, you better do another one or you're going to screw everything up. I said, really? Is that correct, Courtesy Flusher? 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Hold on, let me see if I can hit the camera. Oh, I almost hit it.
3: Aww.
0: I almost hit it. Damn. All right, anyway, I leave this hour from the Guardians of the Baseball Galaxy. Well, kind of. Big shakeup developing the Men in Blue. The Men in Blue. Now, if you have not heard yet, perhaps not. We learned over the holiday weekend that C.B. Buckner, yep, that guy. If you're even a casual baseball fan, you know who C.B. Buckner is. Long time, controversial baseball umpire. And we found out that he is going to say bye-bye to umpire after the season. Now, Buckner is in his early 60s. He's 63. He debuted as a National League umpire way back in 1996 before social media. Oh, my God. 1996. He became a full-time umpire in the year 2000. And he's worked over 4,000 regular season games. I'm told that's a lot. Plus multiple all-star games and many postseason series. C.B. Buckner has been behind home plate and working the bases as a umpire. That's what he does. Now, it turns out he's not alone. He's one of seven umpires who have accepted a buyout. Baseball offered a giant check. Everyone's got a price. Seven men out. No longer umpiring. These guys are umpires. Some of them now, some of them have already stopped umpiring. Included on the seven people on the naughty list, you have Laz Diaz, who's also gotten into a scuffle or two. Brian Onora, he's out. Lance Barksdale, gone. Marvin Hudson and Tony Randazzo, along with somebody named Andy Fletcher. We're not sure who that is, but apparently an umpire. And so this comes as baseball this year has rolled out the bots, the automated ball strike, the ABS thingamajig. They've got that going this year. And so that is a good jumping off point. The key here, the headline, is C.B. Buckner and these other guys. So let us discuss the question, what message, give me the message that Major League Baseball is sending by buying out C.B. Buckner, Laz Diaz, Brian Onora, and these other umpires. So I've got cardboard, kale salad, and tabernacle. And we will combine all of these things together and be somewhere in between. I'm not sure what that means. We'll just do it. All right, so number one. From the right.
4: Number one.
0: From the left.
4: Number one.
0: From up top.
4: Number one.
0: From down low.
4: Number two.
0: No. is it true that guy that you just played, number two guy, our friend from the Boston area, the one and only Leprechaun, was not allowed on the air last week? I got a very angry message from Mike the Leprechaun that he was somehow blocked from getting on the air.
3: Nothing about nothing.
0: All right. Well, the question again, what message is Major League Baseball sending by buying out C.B. Buckner, Laz Diaz, Brian Onora, and these other umpires? So this is simple. It's not that hard. The era that I grew up in with the bigger-than-life manager and the bigger-than-life umpire is over. It's dead. D-E-A-D. Dead. That's it. All right, that era of the celebrity umpire is done. Now, when I was a punk, I would go out to games, and we would engage with the umpire, and these guys would fight back. One of my favorite memories when I was going to games when I was a young lad was this umpire named Durwood Merrill. He's long dead or whatever. It'd been many years. But Durwood Merrill was a longtime American League umpire, And he would get into it with fans who would heckle him. And we heard about this. And so we would heckle him, and he'd like get into it. It was awesome. It's like one of my fondest memories going to baseball games when I was younger was getting into it with him. And anyway, this is not just your normal routine roster shakeup where you're, it's like, I know the newspaper business pretty much bought everyone out that was making any, you know, real money. They used to have these things called columnists, and they, most newspapers like barely exist these days. But anyway, this is not just routine. This is performance purge. Performance purge is the way I will describe it here, wrapped in a personality purge. That's it. And so for a quarter of a century, the umpires union, they treated these guys as untouchable. They were the untouchables. They were immortal, untouchable demigods. You couldn't get rid of bad umpires. You couldn't. It was wild. So now Major League Baseball, after all these years, finally was able to take out the trash. And if you base this on what baseball says, C.B. Buckner was the candy wrapper at the very absolute bottom of the trash bin that's kind of sticking there. Now, out of 91 umpires, where did C.B. Buckner rank this season? I checked it. Checked this number a couple days ago. They have websites that track the grades of umpires. So out of 91 umpires, where was C.B. Buckner? Now, we know he wasn't in the top 10. Couldn't have been that low, right? He's been around for 30 years. It had to be higher than, you know, somewhere in the middle. Reveal answers. Well, C.B. Buckner, out of 91 umpires, ranked. You ready for it? You see it? You didn't see this? Number 91, dead last, baby. That's this year. That's not a performance metric. That is a cry for help. Is what that is. For 25 years at least, if not longer, players have been screaming and complaining and saying, we must get rid of C.B. Buckner. He's calling balls and strikes. It's just terrible. So now Rob Manfred has stepped in, and he is sending a message. And he does not want umpires. He wants background characters. As a talk show host, I'm going to miss C.B. Buckner. Because I knew once or twice a year he'd F up so brilliantly, I'd get a monologue out of it. And that's going to end because they're getting rid of C.B. Buckner. But that's the point. They want background characters. They want non-playable characters at Major League Baseball. Just stand there, and it's like the line about the kids. You know, you're supposed to be seen, not heard, right? I used to say that's a line from Britain. But just like, hey, listen, you're like the wall. That's like a beige wall. You're there, and you're not really doing all that much, and then there's that. So if Manfred could replace every single umpire in a cost, remember during the pandemic they had those cardboard cutouts because they didn't let fans in? So Manfred was like, that's a good idea. Why don't we put a cardboard cutout of the umpire? We'll put it right behind the catcher. Nobody will even know. And we should have done this 5 years ago. Right? Well, welcome to the new Major League Baseball, where the ideal umpire will never trend. You'll never know they exist. You won't know what they sound like. You know, won't know what they look like. It's just background stuff. That's it. Again, that's something that's changed. When I was a kid, the managers had bigger-than-life personalities, real characters, real personality. The umpires also had real personality, and it was great. I liked it. That's what I grew up with. That's what I knew when I was coming, you know, as a young fan of sports. I loved the bigger-than-life manager, the bigger-than-life umpire. That's pretty much gone. Like these managers are so dull. They are so boring. These Major League Baseball managers, is there one with personality? Dave Roberts. Man, is he boring. They're all boring. All right, now, page two. To West Sacramento we go. Not east, not north, not south, west. Now, we normally would not waste valuable talk radio real estate discussing a Marlins-A's matchup. However, here we are. Yeah, this is the exception to the rule. So Miami starter Eury Pérez was pulled after seven innings of perfect baseball. He started against the Athletics on Sunday, ended that bid for a perfect game. He retired all 21 batters, 21 up, 21 down, faced over seven innings, struck out eight on just 92 pitches. Just 92 pitches, perfect game. Throwing a perfect game through seven innings, six outs away from immortality in the baseball record book. And he didn't throw a perfect game. Did the A's get a hit off him? No. The only thing that could stop the Marlins starting pitcher, Eury Pérez, was his manager, a gentleman named Clayton McCullough, who for some reason removed Eury Pérez despite the perfect game being in progress. It was 8-0 at the time. He said, no, let's go to the bullpen. And the bullpen immediately imploded. And the Marlins did win the game. They won it 9-8. They had an 8-0 lead and a guy pitching a perfect game, and they had to bite their fingernails, and they won by the score of 9-8. Now, that's the story. The Marlins manager said postgame that he went into the game with a predetermined number of pitches, right around 90. And despite the fact that the game was, for all purposes, over, he made the decision based on what, I love this, what was best for the player and the Marlins going forward. Pérez had previously missed some time with Tommy John surgery, which is about 9 out of 10 pitchers in baseball have had Tommy John surgery. By the way, the real Tommy John, still alive, lives out in Palm Springs area. How about that? Fun fact. Had him on my podcast a couple years ago. Anyway, fans in Sacramento. Now, there are not many fans in Sacramento, but there are fans. There were people that actually paid money to go to this game. So the fans in Sacramento chanted, "Shame! Shame! Shame!" That's a recreation. That's not actually them chanting. That's me chanting, "Shame! Shame! Shame!" And they pointed towards the Marlins dugout when the eighth inning began, and they had realized, wait a minute, the pitcher with the perfect game is not there anymore. Gonzo, question. Does the Marlins manager, Clayton McCullough, deserve the heat for pulling his starting pitcher after seven perfect innings and 92 pitches? There is only one acceptable answer. This is not true, false. This is not thumbs up, thumbs down. There's only one acceptable answer. This guy is a dum-dum. That's it. 100%. He deserves all the crap he's getting. Yeah, he's not getting that much crap because nobody really cares about the Marlins. But this is utterly deflating, is what it is here. You don't pull a guy during a freaking perfect game unless you're somehow allergic to history. Here we are, though. McCullough, the manager of the Marlins, managed to read the room like someone who brings a kale salad to a hot dog eating contest. Like, what are you doing? There have been how many perfect games? Baseball's been played since like the 1870s. So 150-plus years. And there have been 24 official perfect games in baseball. The Marlins skipper had a chance to manage number 25 and said, no, let's treat this like a side session, like a bullpen session. That's what we're going to do. He didn't manage the game. He managed to ruin the moment, is what this dum-dum did. And sure, he recognized that, listen, I'm just going to go with the predetermined pitch count. That's what I'm going to do. And he completely failed to recognize what could have been. A perfect game would have been massive for a rather no-name pitcher for the Marlins, would have put him on the map, would have given a little razzle-dazzle to the Miami Marlins, even though the Marlins are in position to fight and scratch and claw for a playoff spot in the National League. Here we are, yet again, the analytically obsessed mindset. And this is what we've got. And so good luck ever seeing a perfect game again. McCullough should be embarrassed. He should be ripped. He won't be because it's not high on the radar. It just doesn't get it. And I do love the Sacramento fans that went out to this A's game and they decided we're going to go full Game of Thrones with the shame bell. Shame, shame, shame, all that. And now you have to do, as the manager, you have to do the walk of atonement. Good luck, Skip. All right, now. Final point, keeping the theme going. So I just wanted to follow this up. So the question now is this. Is pulling
21: Eury Pérez, after 92 pitches, sound logic by the Marlins. Now, I've already laid out why it's not. I would like to add on. It's called the dogpile part of it. The dogpile part of it. So, the pitch count cult, and I do call it a cult, is undefeated at one thing, killing the mojo. And back in the day, when I used to be out at baseball games all the time, and I talked to some of the old-timers about the pitch count, and it was just hilarious, the reaction back then. It was like, oh, yeah. And again, that was the time when I got into it. There were still a lot of managers that had personalities and had balls, and they had hair on their chest, and they were able to make decisions, and they didn't need some Poindexter guy with a Harvard degree or a Yale degree to tell them what to do. They actually just went by the feel of the game. There you had guys who would throw the late, great Fernando Valenzuela, the most important Dodger of all time in terms of the L.A. Dodgers and their fan base. Fernando Valenzuela. The legend is he would throw 200 pitches. They didn't care. You know, in his younger days in the Mexican, you know, growing up in Mexico before he was discovered, they just kept pitching him. And LeVon Hernandez, who pitched in Cuba, supposedly tons and tons of pitches and whatnot. So, but it's something that's happened the last 20 so years. It's been a while. This is not necessarily new. But the pitch count thing, the teams in baseball, like the Marlins, this 92 pitch thing, they treat it like it's a radiation threshold. It's like, no, relax. Okay, he's a pitcher. It's just people love round numbers. And it's like, well, we can't get him to 100. And it's like, well, he's coming off Tommy John. Pitch counts are kind of like the TSA of baseball. There's a lot of rules and regulations on what you can and can't take through TSA. There's very little evidence that they actually prevent much of anything. Other than taking your water bottle when you're going through the security or your ranch dressing or whatever that might be. Here's the thing. Major League Baseball, the mindset of Major League Baseball, their own injury tracking, they keep track of all this stuff. The baseball has the data. This is the thing that blows my mind. And maybe you're smarter than me and can explain what this is all about. Baseball's track the injury data. And it does not support the theory that you're protecting the pitcher. Like if you limit them to less than 100 pitches or just 100 pitches, that they're going to have health. They're going to last longer. That, in fact, is not the reality. Injury rates have not dropped despite 20 years of data with limiting pitches and cutting back on this. They literally know it doesn't work, and they still do it. Can anyone tell me why that makes any sense? Other than, hey, if this guy gets hurt, at least we can say, well, we tried to baby him and all that. If you're going to worship the pitch count, if that's your mishigas, to worship the pitch count, at least admit that you're in the tabernacle. It's a religion. It is not a science. There's no science behind it. And pulling this guy, the pitcher, Perez, is the baseball equivalent of rebooting your laptop because the Wi-Fi flickered for a minute. It's superstition wearing some kind of lab coat with a bunch of beakers and all that stuff. Now, I will tell you that the Dodgers are responsible for this. Here's why. The Marlins no-name manager, this guy Clayton McCullough, is a disciple of Dave Roberts. He's running the Dave Roberts DOS, a Dodger operating system. Doesn't work quite as well with the Marlins as it does with the Dodgers. But essentially, the point of all this is that Clayton McCullough was, I remember, was it Rich Hill was pitching either a no-hitter or a perfect game for the Dodgers? Dave Roberts pulled him out. My favorite is the Clayton Kershaw was pitching against the Twins. It was, again, either a no-hitter or a perfect game. Was in complete control, low pitch count, dominating performance in the Twin Cities, chance for baseball history. And Dave Roberts pulled him out to save him for the playoffs. Now, this was like April or May. The Dodgers lost in the first round of the playoffs that year. How great is that? But they saved Kershaw. Dave Roberts and the Nerd Brigade, they saved Kershaw. This is the same thing. It's just, you know, auto update, auto remove, auto ruin the vibe. That's the mindset. So you hire a disciple of Dave Roberts, and you get that Dave Roberts brain rot is what you get. It's a super bug. It is antibiotic resistant. It is pathetic.
0: I hate it. I hate it. I hate it. I hate it. It is the Ben Maller Show, which I don't hate. 877-99 on Fox, also on X, at Ben Maller. That's at Ben Maller if you'd like to be part of the live radio show. We'll take your calls and the whole thing. We still have to get to that Dean's List deal. Also, how does it fit? How does it fit? That's a humdinger of a story. We'll get to all that. Your calls, comments on X, at Ben Maller, and we will do it next. However, it is the A block. What hour are we looking at here? Let's see.
4: Number two.
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0: It is the Ben Maller Show. You know you have options, not many good ones at this time, but we're glad you have chosen to hang out with us. You can interact with the show. It is the last of the Mohegans. Not many left to take calls. If you've heard the show, you know why. 877-99 on Fox is the call-in number. 877-996-6369. PSA, you do not have to call. We have plenty of content. We don't need to take a single call. The calls are supposed to enhance the show, not bring the show down. So if you have nothing to enhance the show, don't call. Now, you can hide behind your avatar, your whatever fake avatar you got, your fake name, your fake account on social media, and be part of the program that way on X, at Ben Maller during the live show. That's at Ben Maller. You can say hello to Lorena. She's right over there. She's the FSR tech queen.
1: Hi, Bill.
0: No talking. We also have the Koopa Loop in the house right over there. You can say hello to Coop back from his suspension. You can say hello to Coop there at Bronco Fan. That's Bronco Fan.
2: Hey.
0: We have an intern tonight. Is that right? We have an intern tonight?
1: Yes, a young intern.
0: Young intern here. Violating some kind of child labor laws, I believe. But, yeah. There you go. Intern's hard at work right now, trying to pretend not at a radio station. That's the goal, is just to be like, I'm at home. I'm not there. Leave me alone. Who's that weird person? That's pretty much it. All right. Back to it. We go. And a lot of amazing reaction coming in. Boy, the Maller Militia, they always fill it up. Late Night Drug Tester says, the dopes bringing in pitch count limits. Is there a stat nerd at FSR limiting your live reads per hour? Who are supposed to be, who are you supposed to be angry with? There you go. No. Think we have. Do we have analytics on what the sweet spot is, the Goldilocks zone for the live reads? I don't think so. Don't believe we have that. Eileen in San Francisco says, I was at the 1989 World Series game at Candlestick. Earthquake, not a game. They kicked our ass in the series, but I still love Miss the A's, she says. Now stuck in that weird spot before they get to Vegas. Scrooge writes in, he's in the younger demo. He says, since today is my birthday, I don't need a birthday shout-out because this ain't no morning zoo show. Damn right, Scrooge. And since you got older, does that mean you're no longer in the younger demo and now you're in the old demo?
3: Happy birthday, old man.
0: If you want a birthday shout-out, I'm on Cameo. We don't do that. We don't get paid enough. The people that do morning shout-outs, the big morning guys, get paid a lot of money. We don't. I also saw Andrea, the astrology insider, checking in from her cosmic compound in somewhere at a secret location in Berkeley. Yeah, all the big stars, they're all out. Mark, the full name guy, sending me random messages about Sandy Koufax pitching perfect games back in the day and all this stuff. So let's go to the phones, and we'll say hello to Andre in the Commonwealth. Hello, Andre. Welcome.
4: Hello, Ben. It's good to be with you. Coming off of 4th of July, 250th anniversary of this nation. Beautiful thing here. Particularly, you know, in the land of liberty here, right? Boston Tea Party, dropping your eyes. It was a big to-do, but I thought it went off well with the 4th of July. And, you know, so it was good. I hope things were good on the left coast. Out there.
0: Oh, they were great. You know, as you know, Andre, fireworks are illegal in many places where I live, of course. So that meant everyone had illegal fireworks. And it was, I don't know if you've seen the video, Andre, somebody was flying into L.A. and right about prime firework time. And everywhere you looked, it was firework, like Disneyland style fireworks. It was next level. There was a haze in the air. Not haze from Minnesota that used to call a show, Andre. Like a haze. There were that many fireworks. You don't get the haze from the safe and sane ones. You don't get the – there's no haze from the safe and sane ones. You got to go, like, next level to get the haze.
4: Indeed. Shout out to Haze from Minnesota. You know, he's out there working third shift, providing, you know, distinctive perspectives. But it's great. You know what I mean? Like Sandlot. You know, the fireworks go up. Once a year on 250th anniversary, It's amazing. But, Ben, listen here, all right? We got this World Cup situation. You know, USA all the way, big game tomorrow. I got to say, Ben, I'm a little bit conflicted in terms of, right, what's going on? I'm seeing these memes. You know, we picked out a card from Uno, right? And it's the reverse-a-roo. Meanwhile, we're planning to be without Balogun. I hope I pronounced it right. Okay, this lead striker. And all of a sudden, Team USA has a lineup that can actually win the World Cup. We got bona fide stars. Pulisic, Balogun, you know, the rest of the team stepping up. You know, we saw what happened with Brazil today. You know, we got a big Brazilian-American population here on the Cape and Islands in New England. People are hurting. But the fact of the matter, from the soccer analyst, they said this team wasn't like that. This wasn't a Ronaldo or Rodinho. You know what I mean? It wasn't a superstar-led team from Brazil. So even though it's difficult that they lost, you know, and keeping it 100, they didn't have the talent that they've had in previous years. But the United States, we do have the talent. Here's the bottom line, Ben. Honestly, I'm conflicted. Do I want Balogun to play? Yes, I do. But I'm coming from the basketball tradition. Soccer people, fill me in here. This is, like, unheard of. It's, you get the red card, you're done. Like, end of story. And now we have espionage, as you talked about, or, you know, we got high-level government officials implicated. We don't know, but it's a possibility. We're not sure what the heck is going on. All I'm saying is I want to win fair and square. I don't want any kind of paint.
0: Well, listen, you know, when that game begins, what do they call it, Lumen Field or whatever the name of it is in Seattle there, if the USA wins – and they, you know, there's only a few more games to go. The World Cup ends in like 10 days. I believe the final date is the 16th, I think. But it's going to be over soon. If the USA wins, no matter what, Andre, I will guarantee you there's going to be, oh, it's rigged, you know, this, that, and the other thing. Like, 100%.
4: And that's what I'm leery about, Ben. You know,
0: just prepare for it. That's the way it's going to be.
4: Fine. In conclusion, I know you got other people. I want to hear from the soccer people. Has this happened before? I don't know. All I know is I'm checking my fantasy sports app. I'm hoping I won my barn burner. And I'm seeing, you know, I'm seeing the memes that got turned around. Like, that's not going to happen.
0: I got you.
4: And I guess he's back. You know, so, okay, I'm happy. But I just don't want it to be kind of.
0: Anything that happens these days, it's always there's a conspiracy. That's just the way it is. All right, I got to go. Thank you, the great Andre. Andre from the Commonwealth there. Will it be the summer of Andre? Who knows? Let's go to Dan, who's out in Palm Desert in Indio. What's going on, Dan the man? Welcome, Dan.
2: How you doing, Ben? I watched Reds-Cubs replay in 1965, 10 innings. Pitchers would go to first base, put on a jacket, okay, stayed in the game, dirty uniforms, running the bases. 188 pitchers plus

0: amateur baseball. I haven't umpired in 10 years. They brought me back. I love it. People haggle me. I hackle right back at them. You know, it's a good time. I'll tell you a quick story. 3 years ago, I'm umpiring. They didn't have an umpire, so I do this Little League game. And this coach, he's, oh. I'm like, it's Little League. Swing a bat. Anyway, this guy, he ain't even 40 years old. I'm in my mid-70s. He comes into the umpire room after the game. I dropped him.
1: You dropped
0: him? The fans loved it. Oh, I dropped him hard.
1: Really?
0: Then I said something about his family. But,
1: oh, is that right, Steve? You were taking nothing, Steve. You were not putting up with anything.
0: No. Who goes into an umpire room at a Little League game?
1: I didn't even know they had. I didn't know they had umpiring rooms at Little League games. I had no idea. That's wild.
0: Oh hell yeah, that's big time. But yeah. I do amateur baseball. And
1: no,
0: like,
1: that's great. That's great. Steve. Well, that's good. I got to run because they're yelling at me, Steve. But I love you. All right, it is the Ben Maller Show. We got Maller to the third degree. Maller the third degree. Good job by there, Steve, in South Dakota, a longtime umpire back in the day. Time now for the instant trivia. Royals pitcher Michael Waka. Michael Waka became the first player since blank to have a gap of 10 or more years between one All-Star selection and the next. That is the instant trivia. The answer, we'll get to it, and we will do it next. However, the live reads continue. It is the B Block. What hour is it? Let's see.
2: Number two.
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11: Every team that has traded Paul George, historically, has gotten significantly better.
12: Yep.
11: And I'm wondering here, how many teams are going to still trade for Paul George? If Boston makes the playoffs, he'll be 37 next playoffs. And if you told Celtics fans before last season, Jason Tatum would tear his Achilles, they'd still finish as the two seed in the East, they'd probably think that they'd be thrilled. Instead, look how they feel today. They're saying it's the worst trade in Boston sports history.
13: Boston traded Babe Ruth. Let me
14: tell you. That's what I was, they traded him for money. They traded the greatest baseball player ever for money, and this is just as bad.
15: I mean, if you just go by the people that he was traded for,
13: you could build an all-star team.
15: Well, you could say he's the greatest player of all time.
13: Right.
15: Because it was Shai Gilgeous-Alexander.
13: Yes.
15: Domantas Sabonis, Victor Oladipo, Danilo Gallinari, Jaylen Brown, 7 first-round picks, and 4 pick swaps. This guy is somebody's goat.
13: Yes.
15: Because that's incredible.
13: But Izzy, it's a great point you make about Philadelphia, because Embiid thinks it's his team. Maxey thinks it's his team. Edgecombe says, hey, one day it's going to be my team. And Jaylen Brown's like, nah, all you, get the hell out of the way. This is my team now.
15: Well, Jaylen Brown's on Twitch telling everybody that Joel Embiid is a flopper. Remember that?
13: Yes.
15: After the playoffs ended?
13: Yep.
15: So that's going to be... Now, I'm sure they can hash it out the way you would assume Tatum, and he could have hashed out whatever issues. I'm sure they'll do it. I'm sure, you know, Embiid can swallow his pride a little bit because he knows he probably has the most championship-ready team that he's had since 2019, but...
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0: 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The Herd.
1: You got to be consistent.
0: With Colin Cowherd. Mike
1: check. Everybody has a boss, even Elon Musk. It's called the IRS. And about a year ago, Trump, everybody's got a boss. Brad Stevens is a general manager, not an owner. The Celtics are owned by an investment group that does not also own TD Garden. So they're not swimming in cash. It's not very profitable. Trading Supermax players in 2026, bro, it's hard. Cost control is everything. It's not stacking rosters. It's not the 80 Lakers. Think about this. The Milwaukee Bucks were offered Jaylen Brown, all NBA, 2 first-round picks. The Milwaukee Bucks said, nah, we'll take Tyler Hero, rotational players, and more picks. The hell? That's the new NBA.
0: This is The Herd with Colin Cowherd.
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2: So here it is.
3: You just started shopping around Jaylen Brown, and I don't know, maybe this is because of the contract and there's new ownership there. Like, maybe there's part of that, and they just feel like this is going to give us more flexibility. Jaylen Brown's been consistently on the court for them more than Jason Tatum has, and the fact that you're going to trade him away to an arch rival, make them better, make yourself worse, and just trust that Jason Tatum's going to be healthy again, I don't know, man. It seems like a pretty awful trade from Boston.
4: Not for a Philly. 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
3: No,
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0: Two pros, LeVar Arrington, Brady Quinn, and a cup of Joe. Jonas Knox. 6 a.m. Eastern, 3 a.m. Pacific on Fox Sports Radio. Are you using the talkback feature on the iHeartRadio app? 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

0: 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It's omnipresent. Thank you. Got Maller to the Third Degree. Here is the instant trivia. Royals pitcher Michael Wacha. Wacha, Wacha, Wacha became the first player since blank to have a gap of 10 or more years between one All-Star selection and the next. He was named to the All-Star team over the weekend. That is the question. What is the answer? Alf the Alien Opiner is going with the iconic Victor Willis of the Village People as his answer. Passed away somewhat recently. Who else do we have? Maller Prop Guy went with Scrooge, celebrating his birthday. Hollering James' cousin, Whispering Jimmy from Not Blind Austin.
1: Whispering Jimmy.
0: As his answer. Sal Butera from Doc Dan. There's a random old Montreal Expo and other teams. Far Out Dave in Ohio, who skipped the Maller meet and greet, says Horace Grant is the answer. Rick Ann Keel from Robbie the Mariner fan. Big Jack Morris from Andy in Lino Lakes, Minnesota. Guy Smiley from JT the Wingman. Sixto Lescano from Mediocre Kabuki. What say you, Lorraine? Up.
1: Jim Cummings.
0: Okay. No. Burt Beholm Blyleven. Burt Blyleven back in the 70s and the 80s. Here we go. Here we go. Here we go. Here we go.
2: It's Maller.
3: How about that?
2: To the third
0: here we go.
2: Degree.
0: Let's go.
2: This is one big.
0: Let's
2: bet.
0: Go. Here we go. Kubel.
4: Been over the weekend, former NFL general manager Scott McLuhan commented on the draft pick of the Rams and said, I think the quarterback from Alabama is overdrafted. Compared him to J.J. McCarthy and Mac
0: yeah.
4: Jones, a career backup.
0: Uh-huh.
4: Ben, do you think he's going to be better than J.J. McCarthy and Mac Jones?
0: Yeah, because he's got better coaching. He's going to have better plays around. I don't love the pick. I hated the pick. I wouldn't have picked him. That's not the guy I wanted. They didn't consult me. I don't think it's a good pick at all. Now, I hope it works out. I hope I'm wrong. I hope he turns into something. But most of those Alabama quarterbacks have not been very good in the NFL. The Nick Saban guys. Next!
4: Ben, the U.S.'s win over Bosnia had 33.5 million viewers on TV.
0: Uh-huh.
4: You compare that to the NFL's 2026 wildcard round, which is three levels below the Super Bowl. They had 32 million viewers.
0: Yeah.
4: The Super Bowl had 127 million. Where do you think the World Cup finale will be?
0: Well, if the USA's in there, they'll get a Super Bowl audience.
4: You think so?
0: Yeah, I think they will. If not, you know, forget about it. You know, they'll be the usual soccer cult that'll watch it. All right, what's next, Danny?
4: George Kittle gave his Mount Rushmore of tight ends. He put Dallas Clark on there. That's kind of weird. But the question is, Ben, do you think George Kittle will end up on the Mount Rushmore of tight ends when it's all said and done?
0: No, I think Kittle's good. I don't think he's like all-time great tight end guy. I don't have him in that stratosphere. How do we do, Koopaloo?
4: You pass us
0: that
4: in
0: is a win. I won the game! I won the...
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1: At the World Cup Sunday night, England eliminated Mexico in Mexico City 3-2. Jude Bellingham with back-to-back goals late in the first half for a brief 2-0 lead. Mexico still hasn't made it out of the round of 16 since 1986. Norway, the next opponent for England in a Saturday quarterfinal in Miami. Norway eliminated Brazil 2-1 with two late goals from Erling Haaland. American star Flo Balogun will play Monday night after FIFA suspended his red card. The Americans play Belgium in Seattle. Also Monday, it's Spain against Portugal in Dallas, and Cristiano Ronaldo of Portugal confirmed this is his final World Cup. He's 41. Naomi Osaka upset number one Aryna Sabalenka at Wimbledon in the fourth round. The Sunday night NASCAR event at Chicago went to Chase Briscoe. Christopher Bell finished second. Baseball, Padres over the Dodgers 5-2. I'm Steve DeSager.
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28: Father knows best, unless he doesn't. Welcome in the beginning of another hour of the Ben Maller Show. We are in the air everywhere. Soundwave soulmates. Yes, that's right. It's a listener civil war behind the scenes, coast to coast, border to border and beyond, on the vast and snazzily powerful microphones of FSR emanating live from the eye, the bullseye of the audio world, guaranteed human, from the world famous Fox Sports Radio studios, where our friend Jerry from Rhode Island reminds us. 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I'm going to throw this here right. This is the time I'm going to hit it right here. Here we go. Ah, man, I was just meant right there.
24: Boo.
28: I was close. I mean, it just went a little too high because of the air conditioning. I blame the air conditioning. So that's my fall guy. Got to have a fall guy. Must have a fall guy. All right, anyway, we're back at it, and we thank you for coming into our store. We don't have locks on our doors. We're open all night, every night, live radio. Appreciate that, because at some point they'll get rid of it and just enjoy it. So our lead this hour is from the land, from the land, LeBron James. Now, while I was away, LeBron said bye-bye to the Lakers. LeBron told the Lakers he's leaving in free agency and now going to play in his 24th NBA season. So at least one more. Teams like the Golden State Warriors, the Cleveland Cadavers, and the Heatles have all reached out. 76ers all horny to get themselves some LeBron James. The Heat were the gambling market over the weekend, and the Heat were seen as the favorite. Okay. However, we have learned that Cleveland has a plan to seduce LeBron James and get him back to the mothership in Ohio. Did you see this or not? No? You missed it? Okay, good. I know Wayne and Duluth is all over this story, so I don't know if you were into it or not. So over the weekend, we learned that the Cavs have a master plan. They are going to leave a roster spot open. Now, why would you care about them leaving a roster spot open? Why does that matter? I'll tell you why it matters. Here's why. If LeBron wants to go back home, come home again, LeBron. He wants to go back home. They plan to trade with the Lakers, give up some second-round picks or some other garbage, and get Bronny James. The plot thickens. Yep, father-son duo can stay together. So that is a good jumping-off point. Let us discuss the question. Is Cleveland's pro bouncy ball team, is Cleveland keeping a roster spot open, the idea for Bronny James, a legitimate strategy or a desperate thirst trap for LeBron? All right, so I've got Costco, bed bugs, and the Notes app. And we will combine all of these things together, and we are going to make some chicken Alfredo. Yum, yum to my tum-tum. All right, so first of all, the Cavs, if you believe the reporting, the latest master plan for the Cavaliers is essentially a Hallmark movie filmed in Vermont. That's it, right? It's a father returns home, reunites with son in hometown, wins another championship, and then fades away, and that's all. Fade to black. Of course, I would say grow up is what I would say. I would say grow up. Let's call this what it is. This idea, the blueprint is apparently out there, is pathetic pandering. It is a desperate thirst trap for LeBron. The Cavs are actually, if you believe this, are willing to flush away a roster spot. They are willing to have, it's like a make-a-wish thing, which the Lakers did. All right, the Lakers did the same thing. All to appease the king. Got to have Bron, who doesn't deserve to be in the NBA. He's not qualified to be a pro basketball player. Maybe somewhere overseas, but not in the NBA. He's a fraud. And there he is, Bronny James. He was on the Lakers for a couple years. And the Cavs are willing to just flush away a roster spot for Bronny, a kid who stinks, averaging a robust 2.9 points per game. And they're going to do that, the Cavaliers, just to lure LeBron James back. You know what Bronny James is? I'm going to tell you exactly what he is. Bronny James is like the $1.50 hot dog and drink combo at Costco. You know what that is? It's called a loss leader. Bronny James is a loss leader. Now, that thing's been going on since the 80s, the hot dog and the drink for $1.50. The NBA's most valuable emotional support player, Bronny James. That's it. Drafted purely because LeBron wanted him. It's the LeBron Drama-O-Rama, LeBron Drama Camp. And he's the one pulling the strings. Of course, LeBron does it through surrogates. Oh, I didn't know the Lakers want to draft my kid who can't play. I'm shocked they wanted him. And the same thing will happen in Cleveland. Oh, I'm so amazed the Cavs wanted a guy that averaged less than 3 points a game, and he happens to be my son. It's an amazing thing. I can't believe it. Yeah, it's that whole thing. I know it's all done through back channels and all that. It is more blatant nepotism. And I realize this is widespread in all sports, and coaches are the sons of coaches. The players are the sons of players. I get all that. I'm not naive. It doesn't mean I have to like it. right? So the Cavs are like, let's offer LeBron a glorified family Airbnb. That seems like a good idea. Sure, why not? Now, here's the kicker. All right, Cleveland, last I checked, they didn't play very well, but they were in the Eastern Conference Finals, were they not? Against the Knickerbockers, right? Did I imagine that, or did that actually happen? I believe that actually happened. So by pulling this stunt, whether it works or not, to be determined, they're admitting, though, even if they don't get Bronny James and LeBron, they are admitting that, hey, listen, that the group we have, not good enough. They're not. That Donovan, spite of Mitchell, James Harden, well, no, he's not good enough. Evan Mobley and Jared Allen, all these guys, they're not good enough. That they need help. They need the grand poobah of the NBA, LeBron James. Of course, LeBron never won a championship with the Lakers, so why would he win one in Cleveland? If they have another pandemic and you get 3 months off before the playoffs, I guess that would work. But, man, it's like they need this other player. They need LeBron. They got to win this, you know, the whole thing, and they've got a spot for LeBron, and Bronny James can be there as the mascot, and, oh, man, that's a great idea. All right, now, secondly, to Philadelphia we go, and I was away from the Watchtower in the overnight when one of the great giveaways, there have been a lot of great promotions over the years in basketball, never quite as productive a giveaway as the Boston Celtics, who clearly felt bad for their division rival, 76ers, and said, you know what, let's help the good people of Philadelphia out. Let's help Fats in Philadelphia out and Jonathan over in Delaware. Let's make them feel better about their team. And so they just gave away Jaylen Brown. Now, I mentioned that over the weekend, an anonymous NBA general manager, and I love my anonymous NBA GM. I cuddle with him. So this anonymous NBA general manager said he does not view the now former Celtic and current 76er Jaylen Brown as a top 50 player. Said, quote, though the idea of him being viewed as the seventh best player, that was a story we talked about before I went away, seventh best player on a given team was widely mocked, the anonymous GM said, a recent report that one front office member saw Brown in that way illuminated the reality. And then he talked about advanced analytics and all that stuff. It essentially said, listen, the guy's not a top 50 player. The current GM speaking, again, off the record, no name associated with it. I wonder if this GM, by the way, is Brad Stevens. They spoke to The Athletic and said, Brown, not a top 50 player in the NBA the year of 2026. That is a good jumping off point. So let's discuss the question, is Jaylen Brown actually overrated? Overrated? Or is everyone just too scared to say that, listen, this is the situation, if you feel me on that? So to answer the question, I'm shaking my head no. What I believe is going on right now, and I don't agree with Jaylen Brown, a lot of the crazy things he believes in. I think he's nuts. In terms of just basketball, though, he's pretty good. He's not great. He's pretty good. Pretty good, as Larry David would say back in the day. And so this is like a mud pie special. Classic Commonwealth mudslinging. You do it very well in Boston. You know you do. This is a special skill. You get rid of a player who's deemed valuable. You say bye-bye to the player. You, in this case, you give the player away. You give the player away. You get clowned for what you got in return. It's embarrassing. And then what do? So you got to bury the guy. In this case, you've got in today's NBA, you have the anonymous NBA GM smear campaign. And the anonymous GM smearing players the way teenagers smear each other on social media. It's the same thing. It's narrative warfare is what's going on right now. It's narrative warfare. And on the surface, it is vintage Boston. We dumped him, so now he stinks. He's bum, bum, bum, bum, bum is what he is. That's it. Now, Jaylen was not traded. There's a myth that Jaylen Brown was traded to the 76ers. I can tell you he was not. He was left on the curb. And They said, all right, let's call 1-800-GOT-JUNK. And they said, okay, we'll call them. And they called them, and they came right over to pick him up, right next to a broken lamp, and there was a bed bug infested futon that was left out near Jaylen Brown, and those also got picked up by the salvage truck. So the Sixers absolutely fleeced the Celtics. This is like one of the most redonkulous things. When I heard about it, and I was away from my post, when I got some text messages from friends that said, hey, did you see this? And I said, oh, this must be fake. You guys, you're so stupid. You fell for Sports Talk Barry. You fell for satire, butt crack sports, NBA Centel. Like, what's wrong with you losers? No, it's real. So the Celtics sent Jaylen Brown, who plausibly has at least a couple more good years left in him, for the rotting carcass of Podcast P. Has anyone cursed more NBA franchises than Paul George? Seriously. Listen, Paul George was the guy that Canadian basketball player Kawhi Leonard wanted on the Clippers. Everyone wanted Kawhi Leonard, and Kawhi, when the Clippers were like, all right, we'll do whatever you want. We've got all these draft picks. We'll whatever you want. Kawhi's like, listen, I want Paul George. And the Clippers are like, well, yeah, we got this. He's playing for Oklahoma City, and we've got a pretty good young player named Shai Gilgeous-Alexander. No, I want Paul George. So the Clippers traded SGA and a gaggle of draft picks to get Paul George. And that was a disaster. And now the Celtics have acquired Paul George. Now, who knows if they're going to keep him? Maybe they'll trade him. They got some Keno cards as well. So Boston's version now. Now they're trashing him, of course. Well, we never really liked him anyway. It's that whole thing. You mix that bitter front office spin with the analytical cult. The analytical cult there. And it's officially, they've gone full Scientology. Right, you know what I'm saying? Like, it's just they're really into it, and they're out recruiting, and they're like, "Oh yeah, this guy's a." These nerds built an entire worldview. They came up with like one fugazi stat, and they hang their hat on that. The advanced metrics say that Jaylen Brown is not good. Oh, what? Yeah. There's some nerd stat there, and it's like it's vague. It's convenient. Misses. It's just a drive-by smear campaign is what it is. And it's like, oh, he shoots too many mid-range, or he's only got one hand and all that. Yeah, okay. Wonderful. Absolutely. All right, now, final thought. To Boston. Boston we go, and we'll go to baseball. The story here, I saw this over the weekend. So the first, he's really a catcher, but he's playing first base. Wilson Contreras issued a public apology over the weekend. So that got my attention. Very emotional public apology for being part of not one, but two bench-clearing incidents in the previous week. A Red Sox game against the Yankees, you might remember Contreras got into a stare-down with Will Warren, the pitcher for the Yankees, and benches cleared. And that was just, grab-ass. Then you had against the Nationals some of that natitude. You had some of that natitude going on. And after being struck out by somebody named Cade Cavalli, who then shouted and taunted him, Contreras threw his helmet towards the mound. Things got escalated rather quickly. So you had that, both dugouts and bullpens emptied. And anyway, as a result, Contreras was suspended for 7 games. Last I saw, he is appealing that suspension. He said, though, the situations, quote, could have been avoided and controlled and handled better. Said this while the Red Sox were playing the Angels in Anaheim over the weekend. He said the situations, as I said, could have been handled better. He used the earthquakes in his native Venezuela as the thing that caused him to snap. That's what he said. All right, so the question, should Red Sox first baseman Wilson Contreras have apologized for his recent muckraking? Now, the answer is absolutely not. All right. This is self-inflicted turbulence. is what this is. And it just, you don't stabilize the plane by confessing to the turbulence. You don't. Sometimes the quiet part shouldn't be said out loud. It should not, especially while you are literally in the appeals process for the suspension. Even if you think you should apologize, now is not the time. Now is not the time to apologize. Contreras basically walked into Major League Baseball's headquarters and said, hey, I want you to have this. Well, what is it? Well, it's a binder. Well, why are you giving us a binder? Well, it's a binder, and it said, here's why you should uphold my punishment, my 7-game suspension. Here's the binder. Okay, thank you very much. Appreciate that. Thank you for giving us the binder. No wonder the Players Association told them to stay quiet. Be quiet now. Be very, very quiet. Okay. Yes. Very nice. Be very quiet. The whole thing just looks like desperate PR damage control, trying to soften the image. There was also an all-star snub that took place. You should never get that upset by all-star snubs, because half these guys, like I saw Vladimir Guerrero, who shouldn't even be on the all-star team. Everyone who ate poutine in Canada voted for him to be on the all-star team, but he's skipping out on the all-star game to rest. I want to guess he rests somewhere in the island somewhere with nice big pools and beaches with beautiful people in bikinis. Sure, why not? A bunch of these guys will skip the all-star game, and so Contreras will likely be in the all-star game as a replacement. But the old school guys, back in the old country, right, the old school guys would have apologized by hitting a double and driving in a couple of runs, not by reading the notes app on their phone like some kind of hostage letter and all this stuff. In the high stakes business of pro sports, just over apologize. No, you know, I get the whole emotional response and all that, but the apology thing, that's not a good precedent. You know, chirping and flare-ups, that is the lifeblood of baseball. I talked earlier on in the overnight about C.B. Buckner and baseball getting rid of him and some of the other umpires that have personality, because they don't want that. They want some of the players to have personality, but they want to get rid of it. They don't. And I feel like Contreras is the same thing. Like Contreras, he plays with an edge. If he's on your team, I guess you kind of like him. If he's not on your team, you think he's a douche canoe. But here's the thing. That's the way he's played. He's always been that annoyance over the years. And so you either like him or not, and he tries to rattle you. And in this case, he's the one that got rattled. So should have kept this internal. That would have been the Mather advice. Give them a flat, typical, I'm appealing, next question, instead of this like sobbing apology thing and all that stuff. The bottom line, though, if you're going to be a troublemaker and hit buttons and be a mosquito and all that, you got to be proud. You know, don't turn into a mop a couple days later. It's not a great look. It is the Ben Maller Show. If you'd like to be part, you can join us right now. 877-99 on Fox. That's 877-996-6369. Also on X at Ben Maller. Later this hour, the instant advice line. Time now, though, for the Maller Riddle of the Day. The Texas Rangers. We're talking about the baseball team, not the actual law enforcement. The Texas Rangers celebrated the 4th of July by setting a Guinness World Record for the largest blank in recorded history. Again, the Texas Rangers. That's a baseball team, not the law enforcement. The Texas Rangers celebrated the 4th of July by setting a Guinness World Record for the largest blank in recorded history. That is the Maller Riddle of the Day. The answer, we'll get to it. We'll do it next. However, it is the A block, and let's see, what hour? What are we looking at?
0: Number here? Three.
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0: It is the Ben Maller Show, and you are locked in live and local in your eardrums. We are in your head right now. And you can be part of this show. Yeah, it's not just a dream. You have insomnia. You're hanging out with us, driving a truck, whatever you're up to. You got the good guys and the bad guys, the cops and the robbers. They love the show. 877-99-ON-FOX is the call-in number, 877-996-6369. Also on X, at Ben Maller. That's at Ben Maller. You can be part of the show. You can say hello to La Reina. She's known as the FSR Tech Queen.
1: Hi, Bill.
0: No talking to me. And right over there, the Koopa Loop at Up Bronco Fan. That is Up Bronco Fan. Your comments can and will be used against you in the court of the Maller Militia. Please act accordingly. Back to it. All right, time now for the Maller Riddle of the Day. And here it is. The Texas Rangers, I'm told that's a baseball team, not the law enforcement group. The Texas Rangers celebrated the 4th of July by setting a Guinness World Record for the largest blank in recorded history. That is the question. What is the answer? Let's see. Does anyone know the answer? We go to the great unwashed here, the silent majority. Maller Prop Guy says the world's largest reenactment of Nolan Ryan Noogie Night. Yeah, one of the great moments in baseball history. They should have Robin Ventura come every year and say, hey, what's going up? Keith Ocho Texto says the largest bunch of ignorant a-holes. All right, how do you really feel, Keith Ocho Texto? Largest serving of fried pickles from Alf the Alien Opiner. Sean in Portland says the George W. Bush look-alike contest. Inca Terror checked in with rubber chicken. 10-gallon hats from Eek in Roseville, Minnesota. 5-time chugging champion Eric Badlands Booker, guessed by Donkey Sausage, the Nathan's Hot Dog guy. I did tell you, this weekend I was watching the Nathan's thing, and I did think about our buddy, the late, great Big Sexy, who was a Maller Militia guy, a competitive eater, and a friend of the show, passed away in Denver. And he was in the Nathan's contest. We had him in studio. Just a good dude. He wore the foam cowboy hat, and so I thought of him this weekend for a few minutes there, watching Joey Chestnut win another title. Mike the Leprechaun says they arranged 1 million cats around the stadium. Conga line from JT the Wingman. A slug in Vegas says, hey, buddy, the world's largest jar of spit, a large meatball sub from Bill. Largest ooey-gooey overrated s'mores from the Pizza Papa. That's his answer. And Sir Smokes-a-Lot says the largest yodel is the answer. Mr. Irrigation says something to do with Don Lemon. He's still obsessed. My guy, I love Mr. Irrigation. He's still obsessed with Don Lemon, or as he calls him, Lemon. All right, enough of that. Time now for the payoff. The Texas Rangers celebrated the 4th of July by setting a Guinness World Record for the largest blank in recorded history. Lorena.
1: The largest fireworks show.
0: Largest fireworks show. Is that correct? No. The world's largest glass of beer. Glass of beer. How big was it?
1: I don't know.
0: How big do you think it was?
1: 45 ounces.
0: Let's do gallons. How about gallons? How many gallons? How many gallons of beer?
1: How many
0: gallons of beer on the wall? How many gallons of beer? 4 gallons. All right, Coop, you went in on this.
1: You want to guess how many gallons of beer
0: on the wall? No, in the stadium.
2: I'm gonna go 40 gallons.
0: 40 gallons. All right, those are great guesses. Thank you for not ruining the bit. The Rangers poured 638 gallons of Budweiser in a 12-foot stall stein, breaking the world record.
1: What?
0: 638 gallons of beer on the wall. If one of those gallons would happen to fall, how many gallons of beer on the wall?
1: How big is that?
0: Well, it's 638. It's 12 foot tall.
1: How many gallons of milk would I have to squeeze into a room to get 638?
0: That would be 638 gallons of milk you would have to squeeze in the let's say hello to Slug in Vegas. Hold on a sec. Let me punch the right lineup. Hello, Slug, friend, the hostess with the mostest in Sin City, cashing a golden ticket. You got a golden ticket. You got a golden ticket. I got a golden
3: ticket. First off, I saw Coop and the lovely Miss Coop over the Mrs. Coop over the last week.
0: Oh yeah,
3: and
0: did he hit you up for a freeloader meal at the restaurant there? Did he?
3: Yeah. Oh, 100%.
1: Heck yeah.
0: Oh, okay.
3: It's my generosity. Okay. I don't even have to ask.
0: All right.
3: Maybe one of these years you'll show up, but
0: hold on a sec. I've tried to arrange that, and you're not there when I wanted to see you. You were not working that night. Not there.
3: I never work those nights, and it's a union job, so I can't work those nights unless they call me in.
0: Well, that's the problem.
3: Then I work.
0: I would have to take a night off to go to your restaurant.
3: You've been out there on nights off, and you didn't come in. Don't give me that, Mallor.
0: That's true. That's true.
3: I still love you. But, Lorena, did you say Jim Cummings?
1: Yeah, the voice actor.
3: Yeah, I used to talk to him on the phone because I used to work security / whatever over to a limo place right there in Thousand Oaks.
1: He's
3: security guard with Jonah's older brother. We used to bang chicks on the top floor.
0: For some reason, he hasn't talked about that on the show. I don't know why.
1: Bring it up today, that's for sure.
0: Yeah,
3: that's a whole other story.
0: Was he dressed as Chuck E. Cheese while that was going on, or no? Probably not. Yeah,
3: no, probably not. That was right across the street from. That was literally right across the street from that mall, though, the Jans Mall.
0: Yeah.
3: But I also would talk to people like. I remember one time Seve Ballesteros called in, and I'm like looking at his information, and he's like, is this Steve? He's like, no, Seve. I'm like, oh, okay. I didn't even realize,
0: Yeah.
3: And then another time, some little kid called up trying to rent a limo, and I'm like, hey, have your mom or dad call back. You got to be 18, or 21 if you want liquor in the car. And they're like, no, I'm an adult. Look at my information. I looked it up, and it was Michelle. I don't know if you know who she was, but it was Suge Knight's wife or girlfriend at the time.
0: No, man, you don't want to mess with Suge Knight.
3: No, so I'm
0: now you can mess with him. He's in jail, but before you didn't want to mess with him. That was
3: once I found that out. Yeah.
0: Whatever you need, whatever kind of limo you want, any kind of alcohol, we're good. Yes, exactly.
3: Another thing. Clippers, just a bozo organization.
0: All right. Wash your mouth out, Slug. You were doing so well. This is such a great show, Slug. You were such a great caller, and then you had to ruin it with that nonsense.
3: And then the Lakers, thank God LeBron's on his way out because he's been a detriment the past few years, all his shenanigans. And, what's funny is that I kind of like Bronny. He did nothing wrong, but.
0: Well, he's great to have. We should be a Laker girl or something like that. Bronny is a Laker girl. I see nothing wrong with that. Why not? Do they have any male Laker girls? I know the Rams have male cheerleaders. Do the Lakers have any male? They don't.
3: Yeah, that's your team.
0: That's sexist. Yeah. How are the Raiders doing, by the way? Yeah.
3: They're on our way.
0: Maybe the Raiders should have a bunch of dude cheerleaders. Might win a few games. How about that?
3: we're not the Niners.
0: Hello. All right, get out of here, Slug.
3: All right, guys.
0: All right, there he goes, our buddy.
1: Bye.
0: Slug. Let's say hello to Eddie. Thumbs up, thumbs down, Eddie. Legend on the show in Charlotte. Hello, thumbs up, thumbs down, Eddie.
4: Good morning, everybody. How y'all coming along?
0: If I was any better, I would be with how many Canada and Mexico both kicked out of the World Cup, right?
4: Wow.
0: I'd be one of those soccer fans. That sucks. It would have been awesome to have like a matchup between the USA and one of those teams in the tournament, but it didn't happen. Anyway, what's up with you, Eddie? What you got for us?
4: Okay. Speaking of soccer, I didn't know that they could play with one player down, but and they do that in the NHL also.

0: I'm gonna go nuts.
1: All right.
0: Yeah, brownies are good.
2: Three for
0: nuts.
2: Three on the nuts.
1: We're all about the nuts. That's it.
3: All right. I love you guys. Thanks for having me.
1: Be well, Eddie. All right. The great Eddie. Thumbs up, thumbs down, Eddie from Charlotte. We've got the Insta advice line. You know who needs advice? The Celtic fans need advice. They gave away Jaylen Brown for the rotting carcass of Paul George. It was such a ridiculous trade. I thought it was fake. I couldn't believe it was real. We'll give advice to Celtic fans on the Insta advice line. We'll get to that, and we will do it next. However, it is the B block. What hour are we looking at?
4: Number three.
1: Well, look at that. It's hour number three, and the cup knockout round is now, baby. We got a big game coming up a few hours from now. 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
11: Yeah. I'm going to prove all the doubters.
6: When Dan Patrick speaks, yeah. You better stop and listen. Yeah. This is the Dan Patrick Show.
11: You know, Diana Taurasi, I don't think, is on the poster. Tamika Catchings is not on the poster. Candace Parker, not on the poster. Sue Bird, not on the poster. Now, granted, you can't have everybody on there. I get that. But, okay, the current face of the league and some of the founding fathers here. Or however you want to describe them. But, you know, the founding members. So you got to put Angel Reese on there. You got to get Angel Reese on there, get some clicks. I mean, Paige Becker has just gone to the league. Wonderful player. But come on. Like, how does somebody go, let me see. Who did we leave out here? I don't know. Looks good to me. I mean, is Cheryl Swoops on there? Cynthia Cooper on there? Like, Cheryl Miller on there? Like, I don't know. How far are we going back? I have followed women's basketball for a long, long time. And as much as I look at the WNBA, the growth of it, and the stars, you know, they go 92 yards and they kick a field goal. That's the feeling I get. It just feels like the WNBA doesn't get it. Take advantage of these moments. Sell the stars. And but you have a poster and you forget to put... I mean, Taurasi? Taurasi's one of the three greatest WNBA players of all time. Like, we're not even debating these things. Oh, my God.
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13: Izzy, I am so confused. The United States appears to finally be good at soccer, and I have no idea what the Celtics were thinking by trading Jaylen Brown to a team they just lost to in the Eastern Conference semifinals in the Philadelphia 76ers. I'm sorry, in the first round, right?
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13: 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I think Celtic fans would say, hey, if you feel the need to trade him, if it's economics, if it's you just want to get rid of the guy, he's not good in your locker room, do you have to trade?

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5: The WNBA keeps growing. They celebrated its 30th anniversary, so they released a promotional poster. Now, this on top of what happened with Caitlin Clark. 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You can have the older players, former players, the newer players. You know, they had Paige Beckers on it. They had Angel Reese on it. They did not have Caitlin Clark on a promotional poster to celebrate 30 years. 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And you'd be going, well, of course they'll put Wemby in there because he's the future of the sport. Caitlin Clark didn't make it. Now I'm wondering, did the WNBA do this? 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
1: And if you don't like it, screw you.
0: 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You're trained professionals. Well, this is easy. The Celtics gave away their second best player to the Philadelphia 76ers in the division, and they got squad douche in return. And one of the most lopsided, redonkulous transactions in basketball history. So advice, they call them the green teamers. Advice to the green teamers, the Boston lapdogs on the Celtics giving away Jaylen Brown for the rotting carcass of Paul George and some scratcher tickets. You're live on the air when you hear my voice at 877-99 on Fox. 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
4: All right, here's the question.
0: All right, line two, you're next, line two. No time for questions. Line two, hello.
5: Morning time. Look at here. You can pick your friends, you can pick your nose, but you can't pick your family, Celtics.
0: Oh, you were so close to having a perfect call, Rick in Maryland. 877-99 on Fox. You're next. Caller three, you're on the air. Advice to the green teamers, the Celtic fans, on how to deal with Jaylen Brown being given away. All right.
4: I would have a congressional investigation.
0: Oh, he's got two phones, that Steve-O in Manhattan. All right, you're next. Line four, you're on the air. Hello, line four.
6: They better shave their pubic hair.
0: How do you really feel? Let's go to you. You're next. Caller number four. Hello, line four. That was very nice, wasn't it? Yeah, that was sweet. A lot of love out there. Line four, you're on the air. Hello.
7: How bad must Jaylen Brown be if they're signing up for Paul George?
0: Not great supermarket, Steve. Let's go to you on line number three. Hello, line three. You're on the air.
8: Am I going to seriously ask?
0: All right. I don't know. Ferg Dog, you were screaming. I had to cut you off. Hello, you're on the air. Line five. You're on the air, line five.
9: I should have called Moving Man Matt for a free move.
0: That's right, man. Matt will hook you up, man. Where has he been? Let's go to line six. You're on the air, line six. 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
0: Yes, all day, all that. 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
0: You're on the air, line one. 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Oh, not fast enough, line one. 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
31: In the World Cup's round of 16, England beat Mexico in Mexico City 3-2. Harry Kane with a penalty kick in the 60th minute. England had a player kicked out in the 54th minute, so it played a man down for over 50 minutes to finish out the game. Mexico outshot them 21-6 and had double the possession, but is out of the tournament. Norway eliminated Brazil with two late goals from Erling Haaland, a late penalty kick for Brazil's Neymar. He has retired from the national team. American star Flo Balogun will be be playing Monday night against Belgium after FIFA suspended his red card. NASCAR win for Chase Briscoe. WNBA road victories for Indiana and Dallas. The Sunday night ball game went to the Padres, ending an 8-game losing streak, beating the Dodgers 5-2 in LA. Boston handed the Angels a 6th straight loss, 7-5. Wins for Seattle and Detroit. The White Sox won 7-6 at Cleveland. I'm Steve DeSager.
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5: The best laid plans of mice, men, and NFL malcontent pass catchers. Welcome in the beginning of another hour of the Ben Maller Show. 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Now, overnight Joe, now he keeps the TV station on in Rochester, and he's there with us. And he said, Ben, I need to know. I know I work at this TV station, but where can people find the World Cup? Yeah, it's getting down to the nitty-gritty now in the World Cup and the excitement of the FIFA World Cup now streaming live, kind of a big game. USA! USA! Against the Belgium Fries! Or something like that. Streaming live on Fox 1 every game tonight. The USA in action. Of course, depending on where you are, night, afternoon, whatever it might be. 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There's only one of the World Cups, the North American World Cup host teams that is still in the World Cup. Canada was eliminated over the weekend. Mexico lost their game to the Brits on Sunday. So USA, that's it. They're the last one standing from North America.
6: USA! Yes, USA!
5: Right. Let me tell you, I'm wrapping myself in the flag right now, Coop. I'm wrapping myself in the frickin' flag right now. 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
5: 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We pause the content. We'll get back to the commercials in a moment. But now, oh, we are in. We are in deep as it's a little football. We are less than a month away from the start of training camp, which is unwatchable content. And the exhibition games are also crap. But eventually we'll get to the good stuff, which is the games. Our lead this hour, though, from social media, where malcontent 49er wide receiver Brandon Ayuk, who is still technically under contract. However, in a standoff, he's requested a trade. The Niners are like, eh, we'll get around to it when we get around to it. Well, Brandon Ayuk posted an unhinged Instagram story over the weekend targeting, it was a video, targeting his bestie, his old Arizona State Sun Devil pal. That would be quarterback Jaden Daniels of the team formerly known as the Redskins. And these guys were bros at Arizona State, where all the hot people are there in Tempe. Now, I say hot, they're good-looking and just hot people because it's very hot there. Anyway, in the clip, what happened to that homeless guy that used to call us? Remember, we had a homeless guy from Tempe that used to call the show? I don't know what happened to him. Anyway, in the clip, Ayuk said, I'm paraphrasing this. He said, you on my team now, you follow my rules. Okay, why not? Boy, I'm a grown-ass man, boy. Ayuk said, you're going to have to stop running behind your mama. Uh-oh, we got mama drama. Your mama, and I might believe that you are talking about, but until then, nah. Now, what is all that gibberish? What does that mean? So he tagged the Commanders, Jaden Daniels, and then made like a weird face. There was a weird face. Now, shortly after that, he posted a friendlier clip of himself in a Commanders hat saying, let's run in five. And talking about being available all season. Now, Jaden Daniels responded because we break down social media interactions because we're losers. So Jaden Daniels responded by posting a clip of Kevin Durant giving two thumbs down. The two thumbs down thing there. Now, Ayuk also unfollowed Daniels on Instagram as well. Oh, my God. It's getting real in here. They unfollowed. That's a good jumping off point. Let us discuss the question. Can you explain? In layman's terms, can you explain what happened between current 49er wide receiver with a wink and a nod, Brandon Ayuk, and Commanders quarterback Jaden Daniels on social media? So I've got parking spot, New York Times bestseller, and Oscar Mayer. And we will combine all of these things together. And we're going to play some air guitar is what we're going to play, a little air guitar. So to kick off here, using the psychobabble that we've mastered from years of doing overnight talk radio, this was not a feud. This was a full-blown fireworks malfunction, which will never top what happened years ago in San Diego when a 20-minute fireworks show all went out in like a minute. Remember that video? I saw it again this weekend. It popped back up. I thought, that's the greatest thing ever. All those families rallied around in the park to watch the fireworks show, and some dum-dum hit the wrong button, and they all went kaboom, kaflooey at the same time. Anyway, that's what this was. Classic NFL offseason drama-o-rama, self-inflicted damage in this case, absolutely self-inflicted. For months, Brandon Ayuk spent every week, every other day, he's been begging Washington to call him. He wants to be in the swamp. He thinks that he's like a real commander if he plays for the football team. It's wild. The guy sent videos out putting on a Commander's hat like he's a child. And he's like wearing a costume. It's like if you say Beetlejuice, Beetlejuice, Beetlejuice three times, it'll appear. It's the same thing. It's like, well, if I put on enough Commander's gear, I'll get what I want and I'll play with the Commanders. So supposedly Washington was just waiting around. They're like, well, eventually the Niners will release him, and then we're going to add this guy, and there'll be a reunion, and there'll be angels flying, and it'll be so great. And instead, an unanticipated soap opera. That's right. When a 49er fan chirped F Brandon Ayuk, or F Ayuk. Now, he did not say the F, just the letter F. There was a full word with multiple letters that was not just the letter F. I cleaned that up because I know there's a lot of kids and a lot of very sensitive women that cannot hear that kind
7: of
5: language.
7: Very nice of you, Ben.
5: That's right. That's my public service, okay? He said F Iuk, but he didn't say just F. He said the other thing. Jaden Daniels responded to that fan, just kind of awkwardly laughed. And instead of being quiet, Iuk then snapped like someone stole his parking spot and he had parking lot rage. He responded, he tried to assert dominance. It's crazy. And effectively called his preferred quarterback a mama's boy, which generally does not go over well. Even though if the shoe fits, you know, I think most would agree Jaden Daniels is a mama's boy. I was a mama's boy. Nothing wrong with that. Anyway, Daniels simply responded with a meme, the Kevin Durant thumbs down, the thumbs down thing, which is, I believe, the NFL's version of I've just unsubscribed from you, and I'm not paying my monthly thing here. And so this is what happens when you negotiate through Instagram stories. I didn't just fumble, not the bag. Forget fumbling the bag. He already did that with the 49ers. He punted like right into a reflecting pool, all of his Commander's gear and all that. Now, it's possible these guys make up and everything's great and they sing Kumbaya while roasting marshmallows, although unlikely at this point. Unlikely at this point. In fact, the way things are going, this I snickered when people said, well, this is Antonio Brown-like. Well, I'm not snickering anymore. I'm not snickering. Suddenly I'm like, well, wait a minute. Now, he's been begging to play for the Commanders, and then he's like unfollowing and getting into this dust-up with Jaden Daniels. Like, what the hell? All right, furthermore, to L.A., La La Land we go, where Aaron Donald spent the weekend stirring up more comeback speculation while you were lighting fireworks and eating hot dogs and burgers. Donald, the Rams defensive tackle, who retired in air quotes, retired after the 2023 season. He, again, on Instagram, all our content from Instagram. Thank God for that. So he responded to a post speculating about him ending his retirement. And what did Donald do? He used the eyes emoji. Oh, my God. Yep, I know. You're stunned by that. A grown man, a talk show host, using valuable microphone time here to talk about the eyes emoji. Here we are. The Fox Sports Radio Network has now reached a new low. Question, what do you read into former, I say former, retired, Rams defensive tackle Aaron Donald dropping the eyes emoji, on social media? So this is another cryptic breadcrumb, is what this is. Another cryptic breadcrumb from a guy who, despite his gigantic beast ability on the football field, he also has a lot of drama king tendencies off the football field. I've noticed that. I have noticed that. Welcome to the Big Tease. Here it is. In situations like this, what we do is we turn to the New York Times bestseller, The Idiot's Guide to Emojis. The Idiot's Guide to Emojis, the translation rather clear. The eyes emoji, the NFL's bat signal, and Aaron Donald just flashed it up in the sky. It's a textbook teaser, is what this is, right? You don't go anywhere, but wait, there's more. Wink, wink, from a guy, Aaron Donald, who loves to play social media puppet master. He loves it. He does. Donald's turning 36 soon. Good for him. Going to be a Hall of Famer. He's already wrapped that up and checked every box. What's in the box? He's checked it. And he's been, as we've told you, I heard this many weeks back, that Donald has been in the lab. He's in the laboratory. He's cooking up a comeback potion as he determines what's going on. The buzz intensifying after the Rams pulled off that trade, which was another giveaway by the Cleveland football team. Myles Garrett sending him out to L.A. last month, pairing them on the defensive front. Myles Garrett and Aaron Donald together would be a terrifying supervillain duo in La La Land, and Donald is supposedly stayed in great shape and all that wonderful stuff, and Sean McVay is publicly kept in touch, and they play footsie all the time, and he'd welcome him back, and you know, he wants to dust him off and all that, and there we are. There we are. So Donald knows exactly what he's doing. He's fully aware here, stirring the pot with a forklift. That's how he's stirring the pot. He's that strong. He's picked up the forklift and stirred the pot with the forklift. It's rather impressive. Yeah. So it's now when, not if. It's not if, it's when. When, not if this is going to happen. And he'll return to ram it all day and ram it all night. All right. Now, last thing, we go to baseball. That's right. This goes out to Mark in Queens, and actually I got an email from a long-suffering New York Metropolitans fan who said, you know, Ben, over the weekend, Juan Soto had some interesting comments. I said, yeah, I saw that. I said, well, I wanted to talk about it because we talked a fair amount about Juan Soto and Francisco Lindor, who are not tight with each other. They don't really like each other. So anyway, Juan Soto said that he had, quote, no issues with Francisco Lindor, his Mets teammate. Soto told The Athletic behind a paywall, the old gray lady, there were no issues last year at all, Soto said. We didn't have any beef or anything, quote continues. Definitely our relationship is getting better because it takes time. When you meet a girl, you don't start kissing her right away. All right, interesting take on that. Lindor responded by saying, the more time we spend together, it's only natural that our relationship continues to grow. It's like Days of Our Lives here. I added that part. We've been teammates for 2 years now, and Lindor said, I have nothing but respect, R-E-S-P-E-C-T for him. He's my brother, close quote. Brother from a different mother, blah, blah, blah, blah, blah. All right, question. Do you believe the highest paid player in baseball, Juan Soto, when he says he had, quote, no issue and no beef or anything with Mets teammate Francisco Lindor? All right, so can I get a capital P, please? Like, what are we doing? Seriously, like, what are we doing? So Soto is telling the truth about what he wants the average low-information fan to believe, Joe Public. Not what actually happened. Not what actually happened. And they're doing the old classic, we're good, bro. We're good, bro. That whole thing. It's the PR tango is what it is. We're good. And they think that the core of the fan base is too dumb to remember last season. And that's the T, as in reality, of the story. If Soto had no issues, why does he use the dating analogy about kissing a girl? Very odd. I've not heard someone compare a teammate to kissing a woman unless they're covering something up. And it is commonplace that big ego players don't like each other. The most famous was Shaq and Kobe. They didn't like each other. They put up with each other. And they won, and then Shaq went his separate way, and then Kobe won again, and that's it. And there's plenty of other examples of that. And so I'm perplexed is the word I will use by this. And besides, I have overwhelming evidence that both Lindor and Soto are liars. They're liars. Now, what is my evidence? The owner, Steve Cohen, himself, the guy that owned, he liked the Mets so much, he bought the freaking team. Yeah, that, yes. And so, anyway, the owner of the team said on a podcast for friends and family, I don't know, some dopey podcast nobody listens to, said that was last year's issue when asked about the bad blood between Juan Soto and Francisco Lindor. Thus, Steve Cohen, Met fanboy and Wall Street connoisseur, confirmed that there was legitimate smoke and it was real smoke. If the owner admits the problem that happened, he just said it was last year's problem, why will Soto not admit to it? Like, the owner said it. It's not really up for debate. Soto clearly has a side hustle. And his side hustle, he's working for Oscar Mayer. He's one of their weekend drivers of the Wienermobile. Round and round and round the wheels go on the Wienermobile. Yeah, and he's serving up bologna sandwiches. You get a bologna sandwich. You get a bologna sandwich for every man, woman, and child. Congratulations. Welcome to the Soto Lindor Bologna Brotherhood. It's the way to do it. And are they improving because they want to improve or because the contracts say they have to? I would not be shocked at all should Francisco Lindor be traded either at the deadline here or after the season. He's got a lot of time left in his contract. He's been hurt, not been that great when he's played. Just keep an eye on that. It's not really working. This is year two. Two duds of a season for the Mets. So keep an eye on. They're not going to get rid of Soto, but Lindor is the guy. That's the guy to circle. And keep an eye on that. All right, it is the Ben Maller Show. If you would like to be part, you can join us right now. 877-99 on Fox. That's 877-996-6369. If you want to be part of the live program and on X at Ben Maller, we'll get through a bunch of these calls. Also, we got the it's all about the leftovers. It's all about the leftovers. And later this hour, the Maller Militia feud. We'll get to all that and we will do it next. However, it is time, the A block. We go to the Lorena Theater in Sherman Oaks, California. Fresh off an appearance over the weekend, and what about the hootenanny they had there in El Paso, Texas? Unbelievable. Let's go to the Lorena Theater, find out what hour it is.
7: Number four.
5: Goes out to Marcel and Dick and Dayton. Unbelievable.
7: What up, cuz?
5: Yeah. And, oh, Anthony. Anthony, yeah. I've noticed Anthony doesn't listen to the Monday show. I've noticed he only listens on Tuesday and Wednesday. I've noticed that. 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

0: Hour Show, live and local, in your eardrums. Yes, we are. It's amazing. And you can interact if you're up with us early this morning. We've been here all night. A lot of you just get up to hear the Hour 4 edition of the show. We also have the podcast up. In the meantime, 877-99 on Fox. Also on X at Ben Maller with the big leftover bag to get to, the doggy bag. I'll wear lipstick. Lorena wearing lipstick. Right over there, you can say hello to Lorena. FSR Tech Queen.
1: I have a shade that'll look really good on you.
0: And Koopa Loop back from sabbatical. The Koop is right there. You can say hello to Koop at a Bronco fan.
2: I'm not that boy, boy.
0: A Bronco fan. Your comments can and will be used against you in the court of the Maller Militia. Do not upset Dick in Dayton. Do not do it. Don't do it. All right, we'll get to the calls and a bunch of random non sequitur comments on the social media platform known as X. We do, for some reason, give out the Ben Maller account there. And Eileen says, hate to tell Brandon Ayuk, but now the Redskins don't want him either. Shut the blank up. There you go. That's Eileen. And can't read that. Let's go to the phones. That's Moving Man Matt, the mobile Maller billboard on the highways and byways of North America. Hello, Moving Man Matt.
3: What's going on, Big Ben? How are we doing?
0: If I was any better, I'd be a Brown, but not Jaylen Brown, who was given away to the Philadelphia 76ers. Is that a tax-deductible donation by the Celtics? I believe it might be.
3: It seems like it. I mean, yeah. I can't. I got nothing.
0: You got nothing on that, but are you back out on the road now? Are you back out?
3: Maybe? I am. Okay. I am. It's been a really nice summer working local and short haul at home and we got my daughter squared away to go play D2 next year, but she just broke her collarbone and had surgery.
0: Oh, no. So, that's a bummer. Yeah. Oh, yeah. That sucks.
3: So I have to, she was with her boyfriend when it happened, and I got to go dig a hole in the desert on the way out.
0: Wow. It's, all right. Well, you don't need all the details. Hopefully you didn't get them all there, Matt. That could be not the greatest story time. You know what I'm saying? That's
3: yeah. So I'll be out in SoCal for a couple, probably 2 weeks.
0: Okay.
3: I'm going to try and get by when I'm out there.
0: All right. Let us know. Let us know. We'll hang out. We'll have you come by. You can bring Louis?
3: Louis, no, because I got to fly home from San Diego.
0: No, Louis! There's still hair in the old studio from when Louis paid a visit.
3: Oh, I'm sure there is.
1: I have a lint roller.
3: I sold my old truck to a guy who called me a couple weeks ago and said a bunch of Louis hair he found under a cabinet. It's been 5 years.
0: Yeah, Louis's a legend, and we love Louis. But Louis did like to shed, a big shedder, and a lot of hair everywhere.
3: You know what he likes better than that is Lorena.
0: No, is that right? Big fan of
3: big fan.
0: Big
3: yeah,
0: fan
3: yeah.
1: You're good to know. Him. Yeah. Give him
3: you
1: extra
3: follow
1: ear
3: him on the X. He's a big fan.
0: All right. Well, it's good. Thanks for checking in, Matt. And we'll see you when you come by. Say hello. And then where are you headed next? So people can see the billboard.
3: San Diego by the 15th. So.
0: All right. The mobile Maller billboard.
3: Currently in the DMV.
0: Take a photo. Anybody sees the Maller billboard, make sure to take a photo and let me know, and I will give you some love. All right, thank you, Moving Man Matt. Let's go to our man, the myth, the legend, the biggest rock star I know, the guy that brought the house down in Newport, Kentucky at Strong's Brick Oven Pizzeria. They call him Dick. He's in Dayton. Hello, Dick. Welcome.
4: Hey. Good morning. How are you, Ben?
0: If I was any better, I'd be sleeping. But no, I'll be sleeping soon enough. But it's great to hear from you. I didn't hear from you last week. I was away a little bit. So you're back, Dick and Dayton. Everything good with you?
4: Oh, yeah. It's been really well. I've been helping downstairs with I met Jason. He used to know me from Lowe's.
0: Oh, good.
4: And,
0: okay.
4: Yeah, it was good. And he heard about the and I'm helping Jason and Dave showed me some maintenance work, and
0: they're putting you to work, Dick. Come on, man! You're supposed to enjoy your golden years here. They're putting your ass to work, huh?
4: Well, you know, the thing of it is, Heather has a talent show about every week, and she gets about the same people. They bring a bluegrass band, and they bring Brian Brenner. He's an Elvis impersonator. And the three, she rated these people, I think, the best and probably, you know, as better in Nashville. I mean, I just had such a good time. I met somebody there that, like me, he is from Franklin here. He comes to see me a little bit, but it's, and my friends Eddie and Mary come. And,
0: oh, that's great. I love hearing that. You have a lot of good people visiting you. Very nice, Dick and Dayton. And
4: I loved it. I love Ben. People even see it on Facebook, but that was really nice. I had such a good time, and
0: well, it was wonderful. Hopefully we'll do it again. You never know. You and Ohio Al were when
4: yeah.
0: the next
4: have
0: level.
4: You heard from Al?
0: And I have not heard from Al recently, but I'll reach out to him and see if I can connect you guys together. You know, he's busy doing his thing.
4: Well, I thought I'd check in, Ben.
0: All right.
4: Well, I won't be a stranger.
0: All right, you better not be. You know, now that I met you, we're buddies now. We, you know, we had a meal together.
4: We're friends,
0: yeah.
4: Man. All right.
0: We're buddies for life.
4: God bless you.
0: Bye-bye.
4: There you go. Bye.
0: There he's dead. Give me a little taste of that, Dick.
1: Love that drop.
0: Listen, that's AI. I would never talk like that. Let's go to Marcel in Brooklyn. Hello, Marcel. Welcome.
2: Oh, good to be back, Ben, Lorena, and Coop de Loop for the long 4th of July weekend. And our country is finally 250 years old. I'll give you the math for it. What is 1776 minus 2026? I'll give you the answer. 250. That's 2.5
0: Wow, that's
2: centuries.
0: Amazing. It's crazy how talented you are. And for those that don't know, and I don't know, you're a little embarrassed about this, but I'm going to talk about it anyway, Marcel. I hope.
2: Oh, yes, it is. So
0: over the weekend on Coney Island, Brooklyn, everyone talked about Joey Chestnut winning and all that. Well, it turns out that Marcel in Brooklyn finished 5th, we believe, at the hot dog eating contest. Congratulations on your 5th place finish. Congratulations.
2: Thank you.
0: You're welcome.
2: And congrats to my man, Joey Chestnut, too. First place.
0: Okay. Are we playing food picks? What are we doing here?
2: Well, you know what? The 4th of July food picks is coming your way right now, along with the guest calls. So it's a new dawn. It's a new day. It's a new month.
0: Right, we have a lot of people that want to play. We have Mike the
2: Hello, Militia. Let's get into it.
0: Mike in the Boston area. Mike the Leprechaun would like to play food picks.
2: Oh, he's the enemy of mine.
0: Hello, Mike the Leprechaun.
5: Marcel, you ate one hot dog and you choked, and then you set the Brooklyn Bridge on fire.
0: I saw that. Somebody, the fireworks lit the Brooklyn Bridge on fire. Who goofed? I've got to know. Someone's losing their job.
5: Marcel, sit down, boy. Marcel, sit down, boy, because it's no 4-year dynasty for you. You're going down. Are you doing a
2: Ben,
5: song?
2: Mr. Justin Cooper, can
5: you
2: walk Mr. Mike the Idiot Con, please?
5: You ate the second half of your hot dog for dinner last night, and you watched America.
2: All right, that's enough there, Idiot Con. Listeners. Hey, you.
0: All right, very testy.
2: Mike the Idiot Con, please.
0: All right, hold on a sec. Let's go to James, who would like to play. James, you're on Hollering James. You're playing food picks with Marcel in Brooklyn. Hello, Hollering James.
2: Yeah, Hollering James. Welcome to the show. The real guy, not the fake guy, the real guy. What do you have?
6: I think you ate hot dogs and fries.
2: Ooh, that's a yummy one. For the 4th of July, so stay tuned and find out. Keep it right here. Go with a Ben.
0: All right, Seuss Dog is up next. A lot of people want to play this game, Marcel. It's very popular.
2: Ooh, Seuss Dog. Welcome to the show.
0: He's excited about Seuss Dog. Well, okay.
2: The real guy. Bye. Not the fake guy.
7: Hey, you can give my golden ticket to Hollering James. And I think Marcel had leftover pizza.
2: Ooh, not a mixed match it is there, Seuss Dog, but thank you.
0: Now, does Seuss Dog sound familiar to you, Marcel? Does he sound...
2: Oh, he's a fake one. Not the real...
7: Does Seuss Dog sound familiar?
0: No? Marcel, doesn't... That voice, you don't recognize that voice? No?
2: Oh, the grump, the old grandpa, grumpy one.
0: A Apparently not. Okay. Thank
2: you. Apparently
0: not. Apparently not. All right. I say you had pizza. Pizza.
2: Oh, I give you the pizza with Sue's song and the mix match it is.
0: All right. Lorena?
2: Lorena, go
1: right
2: ahead.
1: I'm
2: going to
1: go with barbecue ribs.
2: Barbecue ribs for the 4th of July. But instead, this is not a mix match.
1: Darn it.
2: But thank you.
0: Sorry about that,
2: Lorena. And good to be back.
0: All right.
2: Coop-de-loop, go right ahead with me, Ben, and Sue's song. What do you got?
8: I think you had Cajun chicken penne pasta.
2: Ooh, canje pasta, huh? Louisiana style.
0: Yeah, that's right. But, Popeye's canjai chicken, very popular.
2: Yes. Oh, yeah. Canjai chicken, but not a mixed match. Good to be back, too. Ben, Sue's song, myself, pizza it is!
0: Hey,
2: for the weekend, 4th of July.
0: Pizza, pizza,
2: pizza.
0: Okay, thank you, Marcel. There he goes.
2: I'll see you on Hump Day Wednesday.
0: I can't wait. There he goes. Marcel in Brooklyn, an amazing legend. Absolutely. All right. Now, meanwhile, the leftovers, and we have some. Now, I saw this story over the weekend. Mexico losing in the World Cup, so they're out. But there was a story that went viral. The Mexican national team, they tried on these $1 million Rolexes in the locker room. And it's like, well, this is a gift, you know, in the World Cup and all that. And then they were told by FIFA they had to give them back a couple days later. Did you see this? This is the $1 million Rolexes. First of all, like, the price of Rolexes is like crazy to me. But obviously, everybody. So there was that, which was very amusing and awkward and all that from the World Cup. And by the way, speaking, this is nothing awkward about it. 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

0: on TV was at Taylor Swift's wedding. That was very odd. And there were a lot of TV executives. It seems like people connecting the dots here. Travis Kelce's trying to get a TV job lined up, so he brought all these big muckety-mucks to the wedding. So they'll scratch his back. He scratched their back, and you know, back and forth and all that. So it was very, very bizarre. All right, it is the Ben Maller Show. We are moments away from the Maller Militia feud. We need some contestants. 877-99 on Fox. That's 877-996-6369. The Maller Militia feud. We'll get to it. We'll do it next. However, it is the B block, and what hour is it? Let's find out right now.
1: Number four.
0: Number four. There we go. 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
3: LeVar Arrington, Brady Quinn, and Jonas Knox.
14: Sorsby and the NFLPA reached a settlement with the NFL over their decision to not hold a supplemental draft this year. Instead, Sorsby is going to focus on preparing for the 2027 NFL draft. So this feels like where it should have always been, maybe from the get-go. Just took a few detours to get us here.
15: You know, I think his best chance to go in the first round would have been this past year's draft, which obviously he didn't declare, so it's a moot point. But if that's ultimately what the decision is, like, I don't think he's going to be a first-round pick.
16: Well, if you're a first-round graded, he's first-round graded for this year, right? He was first-round graded. If he was a first-round
15: graded. Hold on. I don't know that that's a thing because I don't know that anyone graded him. He never declared.
16: Okay.
15: So people can throw out the idea. They can throw out the idea, but as you'll learn if you ever go to the combine and see some of the people in the media line, JoeSchmoDraft.com can throw him as projecting him to be a first-round pick. I'm telling you, you've never seen more people who have draft websites that get credentialed to go to an event than the NFL Combine. And you're like, oh, can you come by? And it's two pros and a cup of draft. .com and like come on our pre-draft tracker. It's like,
14: hey,
15: no, absolutely not.
14: Can I do that next year? Can I make up a draft website?
15: 100%.
14: And then you guys come on.
15: And
14: as
15: you'll
14: guests.
15: Go to the NFL. You'll get credentials. Okay. You'll wait in a long line, but right, you'll get credentials.
14: Perfect. And then you guys
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17: 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It's not stacking rosters. It's not the 80 Lakers. Think about this. The Milwaukee Bucks were offered Jaylen Brown, all NBA, 2 first-round picks. The Milwaukee Bucks said, nah, we'll take Tyler Hero, rotational players, and more picks.

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2: So here it is.
0: You just started shopping around Jaylen Brown, and I don't know, maybe this is because of the contract and there's new ownership there. Like maybe there's part of that, and they just feel like this is going to give us more flexibility. Jaylen Brown's been consistently on the court for them more than Jason Tatum has. And the fact that you're going to trade him away to an arch rival, make them better, make yourself worse, and just trust that Jason Tatum's going to be healthy again, I don't know, man. It seems like a pretty awful trade from Boston.
3: Not for Philly.
4: Well, yes, yeah, you sound like a Boston fan.
0: No,
4: right now, so it's
0: fair and balanced.
4: Why can't we ever trust their front office?
0: We can, just not in this case.
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5: The Lakers?
6: I believe the answer is the Clippers.
3: That is the top answer. 40 points. It's Maller Militia Feud.
0: Let's play the feud. Come on down. We've got Nate in the Valley of the Sun who's going to play. Hello, Nate. Welcome.
7: Hooty hoo. I did this, but the guy was sleeping last time, so I don't think I got a golden ticket.
0: All right. Well, we'll see if you get one today. Nate in Phoenix, and you are going to go against a show legend, our guy Wayne from Mizzou. Hello, Wayne.
8: Hey, Super 5, Ben Maller.
0: Hello to you, my buddy. All right, we have three. Lorena, one, two, or three, or Coop, whoever wants to pick.
9: Number two.
0: Number two. All right, gentlemen, 100 people surveyed. The top one, two, three, four, five, six answers on the board. Name something people always eat at a fair, like a county fair.
7: Nate. Cotton candy.
0: Cotton candy. That was on there. There you go. Good job by you, Nate. And you get to go again.
9: Number three.
0: That was the number three answer. That's right.
7: Hot dog.
0: A hot dog. We gonna? Well, not right. All right, Wayne in Mizzou. Summer time to go out to the state county fair. Name something people always eat at a fair.
8: Funnel cakes.
0: What is it? Funnel. Oh yeah, that was the number two answer. Good job by you, Wayne in Mizzou. Those delicious funnel cakes with powdered sugar on top. All right, you get to go again, Wayne. 100 people surveyed. Name the top answers you can come up with here. Name something people always eat at a county fair.
8: Chili dogs.
0: Chili dog. No, not correct. What about you, Nate? What do you got, Nate?
7: Deep fried Twinkie.
0: That's a good one, but that's not on here. Back to you, Wayne. It's the Maller Militia Feud. There are three answers left, gentlemen. Three answers left. Including the number one answer.
8: Oh man.
0: Wayne?
7: Nate,
0: go ahead, Nate.
7: Cheeseburger.
8: I'll pass.
0: Oh boy, you're passing. That's not good, Wayne.
9: You guys were close with the hot dog.
0: You're not far away. It's in the hot dog family for sure. These are giant size at the state fair. Every state fair I've been to or county fair, they have these giant size corn dogs. That was the number one answer.
9: Oh my gosh.
0: Also, the giant turkey leg was on there and caramel apple. Mm. That'll break your teeth. Nobody wins. Yet again, nobody.
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14: What little traffic there is this Monday morning along.
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25: At the World Cup Sunday night, England eliminated Mexico in Mexico City 3-2. Jude Bellingham with back-to-back goals late in the first half for a brief 2-0 lead. Mexico still hasn't made it out of the round of 16 since 1986. Norway, the next opponent for England in a Saturday quarterfinal in Miami. Norway eliminated Brazil 2-1 with two late goals from Erling Haaland. American star Flo Balogun will play Monday night after FIFA suspended his red card. The Americans play Belgium in Seattle. Also Monday, it's Spain against Portugal in Dallas, and Cristiano Ronaldo of Portugal confirmed this is his final World Cup. He's 41. Naomi Osaka upset number one Aryna Sabalenka at Wimbledon in the fourth round. The Sunday night NASCAR event at Chicago went to Chase Briscoe. Christopher Bell finished second. Baseball, Padres over the Dodgers 5-2. I'm Steve DeSager.
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0: Oh, what is going on? Welcome in. Happy Monday to you. Hope your 4th of July weekend was fantastic. We'll get to quite the reversal here in just a couple of seconds. 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Hit that thumbs up icon and comment away. 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Good morning to you, Jason Martin. You have a good 4th of July weekend. Everything good in your world?
8: Everything good in my world, yep. Yesterday was a perfect day in that it was me with a tablet watching first the British Grand Prix and then the IndyCar race from Mid-Ohio while the World Cup was on the main screen. That's how my evening went. I made a mistake of starting that IndyCar race, Brian, at like 10 because Mexico-England was running long because it started late. And so I wanted to stay awake for the end of it, which, you know, on this side of the country here where I'm doing the show in Nashville, meant that things were getting late very, very early for me. And usually the early radio host that lies and says that he's awake for absolutely everything every single night, I'm here to tell you he's lying. He's going to wake up and watch highlights. That's just what that's how this works. But for me, I was still watching sports after midnight. And so we're rolling on a solid 4 hours of sleep after doing the 10-to-1 shift Saturday night with Aaron like usual. So I'm rolling on over the last 2 days, probably about 7.5 hours of sleep. So we're rocking and rolling over here.
0: Wow. Okay, it's a party now. Let's go. I'm going to get loopy, a little bit unhinged J-Mart this morning. I'm good with that.
8: Yeah, there could be a red card, but, you know, it is. I am an American, so it's possible that somebody could step in and intervene for me.
0: That's right. It could totally be fine. The first thing is, man, I saw, believe it or not, I flipped on the TV. And I didn't realize you were a gearhead like this. This is great. But I caught the very end of Pato O'Ward. He won the race. And then he was like, I can't wait for the Mexican match tonight, right? He's a Mexican driver. Mm-hmm. So he was all ready for El Tri, right, last night. He was ready for Team Mexico to host England, and it was funny because he just gave a brief shout out like, oh, I can't wait for the game tonight or something like that. And then
8: he said he wanted a full Mexico sweep.
0: Yeah.
8: The irony, by the way, is he's driving a McLaren, which is a British company.
0: There you go. But it was so funny once he said that, where he was like, oh, I can't wait for the game tonight. They were like, catch that game on Fox at 8 p.m. It was so good. It was so funny, man. But yeah, it's right. Like I was just thinking, literally a second ago, the reversal, right? We thinking about the Nathan's famous hot dog eating contest, the reversal, not a good thing, right? That means you're kind of
8: No, it's not.
0: The food going down is the food going back the other way. The reversal is not great. The reversal when it comes to Flo Balogun, a great thing. Team USA, they got their guy. Their main striker, he is back as FIFA. They suspend the red card ban, which makes him eligible against Belgium. We got Belgium and Balogun. It's very confusing, but Balogun is back against Belgium, and the probation is now. So it's, let's see. The Balogun is now on probation for 1 year. And his his original suspension will be reinstated with another infraction. If you're Team USA, it's a collective shoulder shrug. Like, okay, so he can play though, right? It's like, yeah, okay, great. So this is, to me, J-Mart, this is right outcome, wrong path, right? I don't think he should have gotten a red card in the first place. We take the winding, weird, scenic, like, what are we doing? But I think the outcome is correct. It's just the wrong path to get there.
8: Yeah. So the precedent was set for Portugal earlier in the tournament because they've done the exact same thing where they suspended Cristiano Ronaldo's red card. I think it was in the first round, as a matter of fact, during the group stage. And so I agree with you that the red card was a poor call. I didn't like it. I did read, you know, some commentary from global fans, not global experts, that all said, you don't know football if you don't think that was a red card. And I was just like, because they say intent doesn't matter. I said, well, one, I hate that rule.
1: Right.
8: Intent doesn't matter. Like, I mean, you're out there playing an aggressive sport, pretty physical sport as well. Your feet are all over the place. So, yes, it was a little bit reckless, I guess. But, I mean, the issue I had with that being declared any kind of just real foul past just a regular yellow card, that was just a – we call that a hard playoff foul in the NBA. Like, yeah, I'm good with a yellow card on that, but red carding the guy and making the U.S. then play for 30 minutes with a man down felt egregious to me.
1: Right.
8: The issue is that the president got involved.
1: Right.
8: And so anybody that wanted this to have an asterisk attached to it, like there was special treatment here, the president of the United States somehow leaned on FIFA and got them to do this, you know, that's going to give them all the ammo that they want. And so I made a horrible, horrible decision while watching Pato O'Ward win that race, and that was to go to the comments section on The Athletic.
1: Oh, boy.
8: Ooh, on one right. of those deals. And so that's a global, you know, global site. So there's a lot of global fans. And a lot of American fans that are apologizing, that are Democrats, and they're all over Trump's back and everything else, and we're disgusted to be Americans, and da-da-da-da-da. Nice, and then the global response is just, this is pathetic, you guys, the whole world wants you to lose and all this. And then I saw one comment from one person who basically said, there is not a single team in this tournament or in the history of this tournament who would not jump for joy and play Balogun immediately.
1: Of course.
8: Because there were some that were suggesting, even Americans, right, that he should sit down.
1: Yeah, just sit him.
8: Yeah, just sit him because you know that he shouldn't be playing because this shouldn't have happened. This shouldn't have been overturned, all this kind of stuff. And then the other comment that I loved was, it's just the corruption of America. I'm like, do you realize what sport we're talking about?
1: Oh, my gosh, yeah.
8: FIFA is the most corrupt organization. I mean, I don't have to say it. Like, if you have 5 minutes, just Google FIFA and corruption. And unless they've bought Google, you're going to see a whole lot of responses that come down that remind you that this is not the most upstanding organization. You play Balogun. You root for America. Now, if you wanted, like, the villain tag or whatever, just revel in it. Like, it's absolutely fine. Go and whoop Belgium and go to the quarterfinals. Belgium's over here calling it April Fools and all this. It's like, dude, you guys are the number 8 team entering this tournament, and the U.S. was 17th. Just hush up and beat us then. Like, the way it was rated, that included Balogun, right? So just shut up. Like, I personally, go win this thing and go win it 10-0 tonight.
1: Yeah, well, that's one of my takeaways is Belgium, their reaction to this is so weak. So Belgium finds out that Balogun is back, and they're just astonished. That's the first thing. And then they were investigating all potential options, right? Where it reminds me of like an MLB team or NBA team, you know, those weenie teams that are like, this game is under protest.
8: Yeah, right,
1: and you're
8: right,
1: like,
8: right.
1: That's never going to work, right? It never works. What are you doing right now? Come on. That's what Belgium is like. We're looking at all potential options here. That's such a weak response. I'm like you, J. Mart. I would have loved for them to be like, oh, Balogun's back? Good. He gets a front row seat when we kick your teeth in. How about
8: that?
1: Right?
8: Great response.
1: Yeah. They're just like, we're investigating all potential options. It's so lame. It does remind me, J. Mart, it reminds me of my precious Notre Dame Fighting Irish here.
8: Mm.
1: Because this is my thought is, it's the right outcome that Balogun is back. It's just the wrong path. So if you keep it with soccer for a second, and I'll weave it to the Irish here, it should have never been a red card in the first place. I'm like you, where Balogun's foul wasn't egregious. And I think the punishment is. I think the foul needs to be egregious also for the punishment to fit, right? Where you look at Balogun, he missed the last 30-ish minutes of that match against Bosnia. And then, you know, he's out. He's out for the U.S. is a man down to finish that game out. Then he's out against Belgium until the ban was suspended.
8: It's a big time foul, man. It's the equivalent of targeting in college football.
1: Yeah.
8: Like where you feel like the punishment should really fit the crime.
1: Right, exactly.
8: There was nothing malicious about it. It was just in the course of, it was just a football play, right? It was a soccer play. It was just something that happened out there. Balogun, the difference to me was, even if you wanted to say, he had some intent, dude never looked at the guy. Like, if you go back and even look at it in slow motion, Balogun had no idea where he was. So you could say, well, that was reckless. It's like, okay, if that's what we are starting to adjudicate, then all of the charges of soccer being a bunch of guys that are out there just falling all over the place and Shea Gilgeous Alexandering themselves all over the pitch and all this kind of stuff, like, it gets a lot of credence there because, yes, that was kind of nasty, right, watching that cleat go down the back of the calf. But I don't think Balogun was out there trying to skin the dude.
1: Yeah, he wasn't, and I'm in the middle. There's a gray area with that, right, where intent does matter. If you go back to targeting in college football, right, you know when someone is a heat-seeking missile and just reckless and they drop their head and it's helmet to helmet and it's like, dude, that's pretty much on you. And we know the other situations where it was like, yeah, the ball carrier kind of dropped his head first and that was totally an accident. And right, that's where I look at Balogun, where intent does matter. I do look at this where, hey, look, if you accidentally kick high, the ball's in the air, and you cleat a dude in the face, and even though you didn't mean to, it's like, that's pretty bad, man. Like, we gotta give you a red card for that. So intent does matter. I wouldn't say it's all meaningful, but the foul just wasn't egregious enough. That's a yellow card all day. And so I thought they overreacted initially, and it was the wrong path, but they got to the right outcome, where that's just like my precious Notre Dame Fighting Irish, not to retry everything. But when it was Notre Dame versus Miami for the college football playoff, the selection committee told us for weeks, for over a month, nope, it's Notre Dame over Miami. Every single week, nope, it's Notre Dame over Miami. And then the final ranking came out, and they were like, actually, it's Miami over Notre Dame. And it's like, that's the right outcome. Head-to-head has to matter. It should have been Miami over Notre Dame if it's just those two teams. It was just the wrong path. That's like me starting in Indianapolis and say, hey, J-Mart, I'm going to pay you a visit in Nashville. And instead of just going straight south from Indy to Nashville, I just take a hard left to New York and then make my way down to Nashville. And you're like, why would you take that path? That's what we just had here from FIFA. It was a weird path, but we got to our destination somehow.
8: Yeah, so I think in a perfect world, you would have not wanted the president to get involved just because of what it's going to look like from an optical standpoint and all this. I also think it's highly unlikely that we wouldn't have seen other world leaders try to do the same thing potentially in a case like this. But because it's Trump, it's going to be uniquely viewed. It's going to be, because there's such a polarizing effect and all this kind of stuff, it's tiresome, quite frankly. You just kind of roll your eyes at it. The way I look at it, I'm just glad that he's getting to play. Like, I'm excited for this. I'm extremely excited for this match tonight. The World Cup has gotten me more than I anticipated it.
1: Yeah.
8: Getting me before the tournament. I was just kind of like, I don't know if I'm feeling this going in. And then within a few days, I don't know what it was, but it was background material for a couple of days, and then it was foreground material. And that's been tremendous. And so I cannot wait, Brian, to see the television numbers for this primetime matchup tonight. Whatever it is that's counter-programming against this, throw the worst episode that you have in syndication on. WWE will have Raw rolling. I would say don't book anything particularly impressive or important tonight. Just go ahead and go through the motions because no one is going to be watching anything live except that game.
1: Yeah, you think about the last game for Team USA against Bosnia. So over 24.4 million people watched the U.S. men's national team against Bosnia. That's the most watched soccer telecast in English language history. So we're talking over 24.4 million people watching that We're cracking 30 tonight, aren't we?
8: Well, I think the high was 30.6, I think, in that game. Yeah, I think absolutely you're getting over 30. And, I mean, if anybody needed more, you know, Bosnia-Herzegovina was, what, 67th in the world?
1: Yeah.
8: This will be the first match in this
1: tournament. 6-7. You said it wrong, Jim. 6-7 in the world. Yeah.
8: Right. Dude, I'm 47, so I don't do the 6-7. But they're 67th in the world entering the tournament to 17 for the U.S. The U.S. has not, to this point in the tournament, played a team that is ranked higher than them, and that changes, right? So you have Belgium, who is number 8, who kind of drubbed the U.S. 5-2 back in March in kind of one of those tune-up matches for the World Cup. A little different. They were missing a couple of guys. And so, you know, we'll see how it plays out. We'll predict it at the end of the show. But this is the one where this is the game that the U.S. almost always loses or has mm-hmm. always lost in the World Cup. This is the one they're not supposed to win in the eyes of the world that just continues to flood comment sections based on what I was looking at last night with, we just can't wait until you get beat because you're frauds.
1: Mm.
8: And I'm just like, all right, we'll see how that goes. I mean, Seattle's a lot. You know all about it, Brian. Seattle is a place that the visitor does not want to play.
1: Yeah. Yeah, it's true. That's true. There's no doubt about that. Hey, upgrade your FIFA World Cup 2026 setup. 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The Home Depot, official FIFA World Cup 2026 supporter, subject to availability, and as Jay Mart is saying, 8 p.m. Eastern, that's when things, let's get it on! The old Mills Lane thing, right? The boxing, what do you call him? He's a judge?
8: He's a referee.
1: Referee, yeah. Man, my boxing knowledge is off point over here. I didn't think I was going there, but yeah, Mills Lane, the old boxing referee right there with the let's get it on. We're going to get that going, and the pregame starts at 6 p.m. What a nice warm-up band, by the way. Portugal, Spain at 3 to get things going on. That's a beautiful – that's like – I don't know what your band upper echelon rankings are, J-Mart, but whoever's number one, that number two warm-up band is pretty good. That's a nice opening act with Spain and Portugal. Looking forward to that. So all that action on Fox tonight. Looking forward to it for sure. All right, coming up next – man, the punishments are really heavy-handed. They're also dumb. We're going to dive into that. He's Jason Martin. I'm Brian Noe. We're in for two pros and a cup of Joe right here on Fox Sports Radio. 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
1: 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Sports Radio. He's Jason Martin. I'm Brian Noe. 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Man, missed opportunity here, J-Mart. Lorena, she got Fatburger last night. I was like, 2 in the morning? She's like, no, like 11 p.m. I'm like, you got to get it at 2 a.m., 2 in the morning, like Ice Cube from Today Was a Good Day, right? Like, you
8: bad
1: got it at
8: admission,
1: 11.
8: Bad admission from me, by the way. Like, obviously, I know the song because I am 47. And so this was rolling when I was in high school. The Predator came out when I was in high school. But
1: yeah.
8: I did not know until literally 5:26 a.m. today, which is right now at my time here in Nashville, that Fatburger was the actual thing. Like, I thought that was a reference to something else.
2: Right.
1: Oh wow.
2: Just
1: okay.
2: A really fat burger, right?
1: Yeah.
2: Just a, or what?
8: Yeah,
2: what else
8: we'll leave
2: you
8: it
2: think
8: at
2: it
8: that.
2: Was?
8: Yeah. I always thought that it referred to something else.
1: You thought In
8: and
1: Out
8: so
1: Burger?
8: Actual...
1: Yeah, right.
8: Yeah.
1: Yeah, hey, listen.
8: Didn't know.
1: That's funny, man. I like that. I'm going to incorporate. Look at that Fatburger. Woo! Look at. No, I'm just kidding. That's
2: a juicy one hilarious. Right there.
1: That's a juicy Fatburger right there. My gosh. Oh, funny stuff. I'll tell you what, man. These punishments in soccer, holy hell. J-Mart. Like, I realize soccer head is just like, you guys are just realizing this or objecting to this.
8: The answer to that, by the way, is yes.
1: Yeah, it's, dude, what are we, so the first part is what we were just talking about, Bolligan, to get a red card to miss the final 30 minutes for Team USA to be a man down, for that, for him to be originally suspended for the next game, for that, really, that's
8: and by the way, they can extend it further, like,
1: right,
8: they have,
1: yeah.
8: If they want to, they can make it even longer, it's the world's longest power play.
1: I know, it's insane, that's not all, though. Watching these games recently, so you had Mexico and England play a fantastic game last night. England wins 3-2, and this is what turned out to be the decisive goal. This was on Fox TV. Here's the World Cup on Fox TV. A little Harry Kane. Let's do this.
3: Harry Kane scores. England lead 3-1, and the England captain scores his 85th international goal.
1: Okay, so what the fine print is on that one, one of Harry Kane's teammates got tripped in the box.
8: Sort
1: but
8: of,
1: Harry
8: yeah.
1: Kane took the penalty kick. That is amazing to me, J-Mart. I can't believe that's how
8: dude,
1: they
8: Shaq
1: do it.
8: Dude, Shaq never would have taken a free throw in his entire NBA career.
1: Yeah, it's unbelievable. It'd be like if Draymond Green gets fouled. Let's say it's a flagrant one or a flagrant two, and Steph Curry shoots the free throws.
8: Yep.
1: That's what you do, soccer? Are you kidding me? What is that? That's
8: as
1: terrible.
8: If the PKs
1: so
8: weren't, as if the PKs didn't seem too easy in, to begin with. Like, it seems so hard for the goaltender in those cases. We're also going to make sure that it's the best guy
1: right.
8: on
1: That's
8: the
1: right.
8: other team that yeah. you have to match up with every time.
1: Yep. How about this? This was the same thing in France's game. France
8: yep.
1: beat Paraguay 1-0. Let's get lean into it with nil. I love that.
8: They won the match. Let's get it right, Brian. They won the match. Paraguay won the, I don't know, gang fight
1: yeah.
8: that was taking place out
1: right.
8: there.
1: That's right.
8: That was a rough watch
1: that
8: in
1: was.
8: Terms of just like Paraguay had a bunch of, who would you say that compares to? Like, it was like a fleet of Vontaze Burfiks
1: okay.
8: out
1: right.
8: there playing against France.
1: That's true, man. It was very physical. Paraguay wanted to fight after the game was over, right? They wanted to do that a little bit too, but it didn't work out for them. They lose 1-0. That's the score. Here's Mbappe with the decisive goal on Fox TV.
3: Mbappe scores! France finally in front!
1: That's the way it ended too. You know, that World Cup on Fox TV yet again, but Mbappe's teammate got tripped in the box. Mbappe, with all of his World Cup goals. What does he have, 19 World Cup goals in 19 World Cup games now? He's the one who takes the penalty kick. That blows my mind, Jason. I was like, this is how you do things, soccer? Are you kidding me right now? that the punishments are so punitive. It's way over the top here. Like the guy who gets tripped in the box, he should be the guy taking the penalty kick, right? The guy who gets the red card, he's suspended for the next match automatically. And to your point, and maybe even more, we reserve the right to suspend him even longer than that. This is just wild to me how these punishments, I don't think, fit the crimes. It's just way over the top heavy-handed here.
8: Yeah, I mean, penalties in soccer just carry with them, it almost feels like death sentences. I mean, it's so hard to overcome. I mean, even with, you know, England was playing with 10 last night, trying to fight off a Mexico team that had never lost, in Mexico, and were able to actually do it, which you don't even realize how big that actually was, even though they were the number four team coming into the tournament. To play a man down that long basically means it's in your end most of the rest of that matchup, and your goaltender is asked to do all sorts of things. And the goalie was up to the task, but Mexico had a couple of good shots on it. But yeah, like, and again, it's not just that it's going to be a PK. It's going to be a PK with some dude who's missed like one in his professional career, like Kane. Like Kane in international matchups, I think he had only missed one or failed to convert in one. And then Mbappe, one of the best players in the world, he goes out to do that. You know for a fact. Would it be great tonight is if there is a foul that leads to Flo Balogun getting a PK.
1: Oh, man.
8: Because it may be him.
1: And he misses, right?
8: No.
1: Oh,
8: he makes it because the world will collectively clutch the same string of pearls, and you'll be able to hear them like crackle against that necklace all over the world. It would be just a beautiful, beautiful thing.
1: Yeah, my confession a little bit later in the program, J-Mart. I can tell you, you're not gonna like this. You're gonna give me a red card. But yeah, that's for later in the program. I don't want to dispirit you, you know, so early in the morning right here. But it's so punitive, these punishments. Hey, but that's soccer. That's the way they roll. It's the way they get down. I completely disagree with how heavy-handed these punishments are, but...
8: Oh, wait a second. I'll say this real quick. My wife, as well as my mother-in-law, have both said... Actually, I think maybe it was my father-in-law, too. We had the match on July 4th while we were eating dinner when we were over at their house, and collectively, they all said, I don't understand the rules of soccer. Well, I felt like, you know what? I feel like we're not the only table, even in this county, that are saying the exact same thing at the exact same moment. Like, we all collectively don't quite get it. It's like when you sit somebody down to watch hockey, and they're like, what is icing?
1: Yeah, right. And hardcore hockey guy is just like, he does a face palm thing.
8: Yeah,
1: like,
8: he's so frustrated.
1: Gosh, yeah.
8: Do you know what icing is?
1: Yeah, right.
8: I mean, I do, but I'll admit, half the time, I'm like, is that icing? And then it doesn't get called. And then the other half of the time, I'm like, is that icing? And it does get called.
1: It still is confusing. Like, that happened with the Golden Knights. There was one very controversial call where they thought it was going to be icing. You sort of, nowadays, you have to race to the puck. And they just sort of ballpark it. They're like, yeah, I thought the Vegas Golden Knights guy was going to get there first, or vice versa. I thought the Hurricanes guy was going to get there first. Why don't you just... let them get there first and prove who makes it. But that's not the way they do it now. And so sometimes that leads to a lot of confusion. So, yeah, it can be very confusing. But, yeah, it's just a long pass, basically. Too long of a pass.
8: Yeah.
1: The
8: other thing about soccer. We saw this in the Portugal matchup last week. The offsides rule being applied to fingertips by the VAR.
1: Yeah.
8: When they go back and show it, and it's like, dude is offsides by 3 inches.
1: Yeah.
8: Because he leaned a little bit too much in the middle of his run. And so he was a little bit too far back. I've got to say, I don't know that we're creating a big enough advantage for us to be actually breaking out index cards like we're Gene Steratore on Sunday Night Football and measuring our offsides to that degree. I'm not sure that's the spirit of the game.
1: It isn't, but man, they are sticklers here. And I kind of get it. I'm not off with offside. You know, I look at it black and white where, Look, it'd be similar to Kevin Durant and his big toe being on the three-point line. And you could say, man, shouldn't that have been a three against the Bucks when he's a member of the Brooklyn Nets? It's like, no, his toe was barely on the line. That's a two all day. What are we doing here? Right? Like, or I would compare it to the NFL last year, where there was a lot of talk about the Rams were at the Falcons, and the Rams had their last drive at the very end of the game, and Puka Nacua makes this sick sideline catch. Just remarkable. One hands it, feet are in bounds. It was just like, how did he just do that? And then they showed another angle, and he lost contact with the ball. He bobbled the ball ever so slightly. And yet there were people that are like, oh, come on, that was such it should count, right? It's like, no, he bobbled the ball. It's not a catch. Shut up. So I don't have a problem with offside here. It is rip your heart out type stuff. When Croatia scores what's thought to be the equalizer against Portugal, there's dancing, hugging, crying in the stands. This is like a religious experience. And they're like, oh, by the way, there's offside. That doesn't count right there. It is cruel, but man, I don't have a problem with it, J-Mart. I'm one of the few that, like the soccer Johnny come latelys, I emerge from my, you know, cocoon every 4 years. And I'm like, what is this about? But I don't have a problem with offside. I'm cool with that. It's just these heavy-handed punishments. I'm like, these are dumb, man.
8: Well, your Durant point is a good one. I hadn't really thought about it from that perspective about how, you know, the 3-2 line. That's probably the closest, except that in a case like this, dude's offside by an inch, and then he still has to go, you know, another 30 yards, 20 yards to actually make the play. It's not like you're shooting from that position and having gained an advantage. You're literally, it's just like, depending on the angle, at that point, he's leaned a little bit more with his body, even if his foot is still behind. It's not about where your foot is, it's where some part of your body is. So it's like, are you trained then to run backwards like you're almost a turkey?
1: Yeah.
8: Or something to make sure that you're never offsides? That to me is where it was just... Yeah, I'm glad that I saw some comment somewhere. It was just like, man, you know what? I'm glad that we're out here getting all these things right. Like, because this right here is the kind of egregious advantage that you simply cannot endure. And they showed the shot, and it's just like, it's unreal, because it literally was like the tip of the crown of someone's head being over that line, and the entire rest of his body being onside.
1: If he tied his shoes and put one of the loops underneath the rest of his laces, you know, it doesn't flap, and then it would have been okay. But no, it's offside, right? It is. It is very strict. But I've heard people talk about this, where there are certain soccer leagues where they give you a little bit of grace, like a little eight-inch gray zone, if you will. And so maybe that one day becomes a part of
8: FIFA. Not happening in the World Cup this year, based on what I'm seeing.
1: Yeah, that's true. Hey, trained to push past the pain, not athletes, just people, trafficked every day right here in the United States, sometimes by someone they trusted. During the World Cup, help us break the silence. Visit bluecampaign.gov/World Cup to learn more. I did want to throw at you real quickly here, J-Mart. I know you're a big college football fan.
8: Mm-hmm.
1: I'm sitting here watching football and hoping it doesn't influence football, right? Because expansion for the World Cup this year has worked like a charm. I got to tell you, man.
8: Yeah, it's been great.
1: I was not a fan of 32 countries jumping up to 48, but it's been fantastic. It has worked out outstandingly well. Not just the big names. We had 8 of the top 10 FIFA World Cup, you know, teams that were ranked in the top 10. We had 8 of those top 10 teams still alive heading into the last couple of days over here. So we got the big boys alive. You know, the big names, big brands, a lot of that is based on the format, right? We didn't have that typical group of death because it's spread out. And so it worked out really well. The matches have been great. The amount of matches just over and over and over, it's been fantastic. I just hope college football doesn't look at the World Cup and say, hey, man, expansion's worked out great for them. Why not us? Let's go to 24 playoff teams right now. It's like, no. The college football regular season is different. It's the most meaningful in this country by far, because the stakes are the highest. And if you double that playoff field, that's going to completely go away. I don't want any part of that.
8: No, I'm with you. I completely agree. Like, I think that if we go to 16, that probably needs to be about the end of it.
1: Yep.
8: The regular season will begin to lose more and more meaning. And the biggest thing is the discrepancy between the smaller guy and the little guy, or the little guy and the big guy, I should say, is getting more and more pronounced. Even though NIL is spreading the wealth, it's spreading the wealth amongst the wealthy for the most part.
1: Right.
8: Whereas soccer, this event, I think because it's global, you involving and giving more opportunities to more nations to be a part of it just influences the reach of the entire event, and it doesn't really dilute it because the cream still is going to end up rising to the top in a way that – the other thing is this. A soccer match, it could be like a totally dominant match, but it's still only 3-0 or 2-0.
1: Yeah.
8: You don't have the 95-0 win that you would get if you – put these top seeds against barely ranked. And the other thing I would say is then you're putting teams in there that have 5 regular season losses or something like that. We don't need that. Like, college football needs to feel different. I'm already to the point where it's just like with the NCAA tournament, we've got to stop in college basketball because that sport has now become a 3-week sport in this country. And that's a real shame. I think that we got to stop adding, but yeah, like soccer, it works, and I'm glad they did it, but it's unique to soccer. It shouldn't be done anywhere else.
1: Yeah, I looked at the college football rankings, and it was heading into bowl season. You know what I mean?
8: Yeah.
1: And I believe it was teams 17 through 24 all had 3 losses. We've got 8 teams all with 3 losses. One of them had 4. I think Iowa had 4 losses. We're going to have upwards of 8-ish teams in a 24-team college football playoff that all have 3 losses. That's just too many mulligans. I don't want the field to be comprised of teams like that. So, no thank you, man. I'm just like you. If they expand it to 16, I'm okay with that. Anything beyond that, I'm like, nope, hard pass, man. Not feeling it whatsoever. All right, he's Jason Martin. I'm Brian Noe. We're in for 2 pros and a cup of Joe. Coming up next, let's play a little deal or no deal. I'm going to see if I can get Jason Martin to make a deal with the sports devil. We'll see if that can be the case. Hang with us right here on Fox Sports Radio. One thing life teaches you is that nobody lowers the standard because you get older. So you still have to perform over here. You get a little bit older. Jay Martin and I are pushing 50. We still got to perform. 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
6: Dry weather paints the picture across much of the West today with sunshine from California into the desert Southwest. Meanwhile, scattered thunderstorms are expected from the plains into the Midwest and Ohio Valley during the afternoon, bringing heavy rain, gusty winds, and frequent lightning in a few spots. Wildfire concerns remain elevated across the Southwest. Highs will range from cool in the Northwest to scorching across the South. Seattle tops out in the low 70s. Minneapolis reaches the upper 90s, and Washington climbs into the mid-90s. Down south, Dallas heats up to around 100 degrees. Charlotte reaches the low 90s, and New Orleans climbs into the low 90s with humidity and very warm nights. Hawaii stays warm with highs in the low to mid 80s, breezy trade winds and passing showers, while Alaska remains much cooler with scattered rain and temperatures mainly in the 50s and 60s. That's your national forecast. I'm Chris Powers.
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0: It is Fox Sports Radio. He's Jason Martin. I'm Brian Noe. We're in for two pros and a cup of Joe. The excitement of the FIFA World Cup is now streaming live on Fox One, the official English streaming platform to catch every unforgettable moment. 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Man, we got some interesting excitement here today on a Monday night football. Of course, Team USA hosting Belgium. Those weenie Belgians over there, like, no, Balogun, we're going to seek things to try to make that not happen. Those weenies, yeah, we're taking them on at 8 p.m. Pre-game starts at 6 p.m. You also have Spain and Portugal. Very, very nice. Very nice warm-up game, if you will, at 3 p.m. So all that on Fox and Fox One. Very excited.
1: All right, Jason, call that a warm-up. When it's right? You know, number three versus number six in the world.
0: A couple of top five teams right there. That's the for us, right? It's the warm up band for us.
1: Right,
0: for a lot for the world, that's kind
1: of
0: like the closing act right there. They're like, yeah, it should be reversed, right? Another reversal right there. They're doing the old, yeah, we could have reversed those two, but whatever. It's in North America, so you'll have that. How about this, J Mart? I'm going to see if I can broker a deal between you and the sports devil, okay? So, one of my buddies sent this to me, and I just wanted to throw it your way in terms of your favorite teams, okay? If you go one by one here, I'm curious if you would make this deal with each of your teams. So, the thing is, a lot of Scotland fans, these Scottish fans, they were asked, hey, if you won the World Cup this year, would you sign up for that? But the catch is your hated, bitter rival, England, they're going to win the next three consecutive World Cups.
1: Oof.
0: Okay? And almost all the Scottish fans were like, no, we just can't stomach England for three straight World Cups. No way. Which I think is absurd. They've never won a World Cup. They've never sniffed a World Cup before, Scotland. And you're not going to make that deal. I know you don't want to stomach England winning three in a row. I get it. That's a long reign of being on top, and you'd be sick to your stomach. You haven't won it yet. You haven't sniffed it. You have to make that deal. You have to. So I'm curious with your teams, if you walk us through it step by step, would you accept the 1-for-3 deal? Your team wins it all. Your hated, bitter rival wins the next three. How would you come out on that with your favorite teams?
1: Yeah, I mean, I think it's a good one, and I have a good one. I'm going to throw at you to open the second hour that's similar. But so for instance, when the Braves won the World Series in 95,
0: mm-hmm.
1: after losing that heartbreaking Game 7 to the Twins, and then watching Joe Carter go yard on them and beating them. So they won, and then the Yankees went on their tear,
0: mm-hmm.
1: like right afterwards. They didn't win three in a row.
0: Yeah, four or five. Yeah,
1: exactly.
0: Sure.
1: So pretty close. It was kind of gross, I'm not going to lie. But I still wouldn't have traded the 95
0: there you go.
1: World Series in that case.
0: Yeah.
1: Denver Broncos, same way for me. I watched them lose three Super Bowls, and then finally Elway got a couple. And then kind of the Broncos went through some lean years. It was like Jake Plummer and Brian Greasy. And not that those guys were scrubs, but we weren't going to go back to the Super Bowl for a long, long time after that point. And then we watched the Chiefs. Now they've emerged since Peyton won his Super Bowl. So, yeah, again, though, I still want to win when I have an opportunity to win, especially when I haven't seen it, especially when I've felt heartbreak prior. Like, I can deal with that and turn off your celebration, but you can't take away the banner or the pennant that I have in my house.
0: That's right. That's right. So are any of your teams present day, would you accept the deal?
1: Would I accept? Yeah, absolutely. That's what I'm saying.
0: Yeah.
1: Like,
0: I think so.
1: I think every one of them I would accept.
0: You would? Okay. Yeah. So you got Braves, you would do it. Broncos, you would do it. Who else is in the mix right there?
1: Yeah, I mean, the Thunder, they won last year. And then, of course, that was tough with the Spurs this year.
0: You don't need to do it with them, right? They're on the cusp of winning a title. You don't have to win a title that way.
1: Exactly.
0: I would say if I was OKC.
1: Yeah, exactly. So, I mean, yeah. And then, I mean, NC State and Western Kentucky. I'd probably make that deal.
0: You would have to. Yes, absolutely.
1: Yeah.
0: without even thinking about it. I wouldn't make the deal with my Notre Dame football fighting Irish because they're so close.
1: I bet you would right with here. The Dolphins, though.
0: Absolutely. Without even hesitating. You kidding? They're not even close to competing for a Super Bowl. Absolutely. But I would be tempted to make it with Notre Dame right now, right? Where they're not playing Michigan or USC. You don't have to worry about losing to them, you know? And if they want it all, I got to see Notre Dame win it all. Jay March steers the ship coming up.
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20: In the World Cup's round of 16, England beat Mexico in Mexico City 3-2. Harry Kane with a penalty kick in the 60th minute. England had a player kicked out in the 54th minute, so it played a man down for over 50 minutes to finish out the game. Mexico outshot him 21-6 and had double the possession, but is out of the tournament. Norway eliminated Brazil with two late goals from Erling Haaland, a late penalty kick for Brazil's Neymar. He has retired from the national team. American star Flo Balogun will be playing Monday night against Belgium after FIFA suspended his red card. NASCAR win for Chase Briscoe. WNBA road victories for Indiana and Dallas. The Sunday night ball game went to the Padres, ending an 8-game losing streak, beating the Dodgers 5-2 in LA. Boston handed the Angels a 6th straight loss, 7-5. Wins for Seattle and Detroit. The White Sox won 7-6 at Cleveland. I'm Steve DeSager.
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1: Hour number two Pros and a Cup of Joe. Glad to have you with us. Hope you enjoyed your holiday weekend. 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No, we already knew they were going to be off. 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All right, so Brian, I thought about this during the break about the Dolphins and you making the deal all day that you would then allow your rivals to win three straight Super Bowls if the Dolphins were guaranteed to win the next one. And I thought about it, and I said, who is the Dolphins' rival? Is it the Patriots?
29: Well, it would be nowadays. I'll make it brief, but, you know, you have to go back to, like, the 90s, the Jim Kelly Bills, and they got in the way of Marino and his success numerous times, and I hated their guts for it, J-Mart. And then it became the Patriots were just owning that division, and the Dolphins had a couple of good teams in the mix here and there. But listen, man, for the better part of two-plus decades, they've been trash. So it's like, I don't even hate the Patriots or Bills anymore. The Dolphins aren't relevant enough, and the Bills and Dolphins aren't in the Bills and Patriots aren't in their way. The Dolphins are in the Dolphins' own way, you know. So I don't hate them the same way, but yes, it would be Bills 90s-ish era, and then Patriots beyond that. But really, it's just the Dolphins are their own rival at this point.
1: Yeah. Well, my thinking on it was, you've already gotten used to watching the Patriots do it.
29: Yeah.
1: So, like, you already understand what that feels like, so I don't even think that would move the needle much for you. The Bills finally getting off the schneid, that might be a little bit more difficult. But what I really thought was, you created a scenario, a crazy hypothetical, that seemed necessary in your mind in order for the Dolphins to win a Super Bowl.
29: Yeah, it's kind of what we're working with here. I've been alive for a long time, J-Mart. They have not won a Super Bowl while I've been alive. That is unacceptable. So, yeah, I would accept the one title for the Dolphins, three for you pick the Patriots or the Bills. I'm fine with either. I would stomach that for the Dolphins to finally win one all day, no doubt about it.
1: Question, is it inconceivable that someone made that deal, and that's why the Knicks just won the NBA championship.
29: I think it is. I think they're one-hit wonders, J. Mart. I think that with Mike Brown singing Who Let the Dogs Out,
1: yeah,
29: I mean, it's for the 2025-26 season, it's because they had a lot of dogs on the roster, right? Like, it was fitting. I think it's fitting going forward because they are the Baja men of the NBA. They are not going to repeat. I doubt anybody currently on the roster from that last, from the 2025-26 season, I doubt any of them win another title with the Knicks. You know, a couple of them have left. Mitchell Robinson no longer there, but I don't think any of the current Knicks win another title with the Knicks. We've had
1: That's
29: eight
1: incredible.
29: Straight years, right, where nobody's yeah. repeated. We've had four straight years where the title contenders, like the teams in the finals, have all been different. Like, we haven't even had a repeat, like, champion and they make it back there. Or a team that, you know, plays in the finals twice. We haven't had even that over the last 4 years. It's been all new teams every year. And the Knicks are going to buck that trend? I don't think that's going to happen.
1: So, even though I was going to go in a different direction here, but I'm going to save that just based on your commentary there and us talking about eight different champions in a row.
29: Okay.
1: Now that Jaylen Brown is in Philadelphia, are the Sixers, obviously injuries are going to be part of that, but let's say injuries aren't in the equation. Are the Sixers definitely a contender in the East?
29: Absolutely. Yes, absolutely. And we'll see if they land LeBron. If they get LeBron, they're going to be more than a contender. They're going to be the favorites out of the East. But we'll see. We'll see how that works out. But as of now, absolutely, they're for sure contenders. And I know, I get it with Joel Embiid. Is he going to be healthy is a huge question mark. Is he going to be in shape? He's like the big Luka as far as he's going to be in shape and available, right? Like, that's where we're at with Embiid. But Maxey is tremendous. We all know about Jaylen Brown. He was a legitimate MVP candidate. VJ Edgecombe was a very good rookie. He contributed quite a bit. So the nucleus is very strong over there. They're absolutely contenders in the East. You can't say that they aren't.
1: Yeah, no, absolutely not. I was setting you up to say that. I mean, I think they are absolutely right there. Like, at worst, they're the third best team in the East. Maybe even the second, or maybe even the first by the end of it. I want to see what Indiana looks like coming back with Halliburton. I don't know how they're going to fit into the mix. I don't know if Detroit is going to be more of a one-hit wonder to your analogy there. Cleveland, I don't believe in because James Harden is still on that roster. So, I mean, I like them. The bigger thing is, from Boston's perspective, you had him for three more years, and you were looking for four first-round draft picks. And you didn't get that. And instead, what you got offered was two picks and a podcaster who sometimes plays basketball. And you thought, gotta do it. Oh, it's like, no. Like, dude's making money for you. You're paying him to play basketball. You don't just have to make the best deal available if the deal stinks.
29: Yeah.
1: I don't understand what the Celtics were doing. And it led me to ask the question to Aaron Torres on Saturday night. What is it that we don't know about Jaylen Brown? And what we've heard is that he kind of has this, well, actually, attitude. He has kind of smartest guy in the room attitude. And I said to myself, that's it?
29: Yeah,
1: like that's enough to get rid of Jaylen Brown?
29: Right.
1: Man, you want to talk about soccer being soft?
29: Right.
1: Celtics, what are we doing here?
29: I know. It would be like if you were dating a girl, like back in your dating days, you're betting an underwear model who is obviously smoking gorgeous. She's smart. She's funny. She's an awesome partner, but she says like a little bit too much. You know what I mean? And you're like, nah, I don't think it's going to work out. Your friends are like, what are you doing? Right? That's how I feel about the Celtics. He's well actually, guy. What else you bringing to the table? There's got to be more than just that. Why you dealt him to a team who just beat you in the playoffs. They came back from a 3-1 deficit, and you hand him Jaylen Brown for less of a return than what the Jazz got for Walker Kessler? Are you kidding me? Like, that's the reality we're living in right now. That just happened. That's insanity.
1: Yeah, I mean, the Celtics, and this is such an un-Boston-like decision as well. And then, to trade him in the East, you know he's going to have a chip on his shoulder. For the last three going on 12 years, it feels like, in the offseason, he is the subject of some kind of speculation. So he's felt slighted forever in Boston.
29: Yeah.
1: So now you're going to move him. You're not going to move him to the West. You're going to move him to a team in the East that you see a lot during the course of the regular season, might see again in the playoffs, and you're not concerned at all that he's not going to want to shove the sock down your throat in that game.
29: No doubt.
1: Like, what do we – I am baffled by why the Celtics felt like they had to do this when that's the deal. What team that has acquired Paul George since the Indiana Pacers has gotten better because of that acquisition?
29: Yeah, right. That's, you can't point to one. You can't. Where – and Paul George, the who he's been traded for.
1: It's absurd.
29: It's insane. He's been traded for Jaylen Brown now, Shai Gilgeous-Alexander, who's the back-to-back MVP, one of the many first-round picks and a couple of pick swaps. One of those turned into J-Dub with your Oklahoma City Thunder. The guy that's, I don't know, scoring 40 points in a finals game a couple of seasons ago. Like, that guy. He was involved in one of those Paul George deals. It's insane what he's been dealt for over the years. It's crazy, but it keeps happening.
1: And it's – I don't – like, at this age, on top of it – and we haven't even mentioned the biggest albatross, and that is one of the worst sports contracts of the century, where dude is supposed to make around $51 million this season, I think, and then 45, somewhere in that range. I don't have it directly in front of me, but it's something close to that. 2 years from now – you're paying Paul George at this point in his career, after what we've seen in Philadelphia and what we've seen or not heard on the podcast circuit, you're going to pay him that kind of money, that kind of contract. That's what you chose to inherit in order to get rid of a guy who for the first two-thirds of the season was a bona fide MVP candidate in the NBA last year.
29: I know it. And I'll see. X is funny, man. Like, NBA Twitter. I think we need to change it to NBA X, by the way. You know, it's my sidebar right there. But NBA X, I saw a couple of posts where it's like, now that the shock of Paul George getting dealt has, you know, kind of subsided, can we get back to Paul George was given the Celtics buckets last season? It's like, was he? Was he? Because I've seen him disappear many times. And more importantly, he's 36.
1: Yeah.
29: He's 36 years old. He's 6 years older than Jaylen Brown. To put that in perspective, I think of it this way. Giannis seems like he's been in the NBA forever, right, Jim?
1: Right.
29: Mart? He's 31.
1: Yeah.
29: Giannis is 31. Paul George is 36, just to put that in perspective. He's an old man in basketball years.
1: Yeah, he should be in Golden State.
29: Like, yeah, right.
1: That's that, because that does seem like it's kind of the retirement home of the NBA right now, even though I still think Steph's obviously got a lot left in the tank, but that's more kind of the move there. Like, I just don't understand it at all.
29: I don't either.
1: And it just, again, it creates an enemy, a bigger enemy, out of a team that you already don't get along very well with, because Jaylen Brown is going to be extra motivated to humiliate you. And I think he probably already has kind of had that razor's edge because of just, it's always, we got to give this team to Tatum every single year. And I'm not even necessarily saying that's wrong. I'm just saying that Jaylen Brown is one of those dudes that thinks he's the one.
29: Yeah.
1: And that's the way he played. And he plays with his confidence and this aggression where it's just, man, you have created an absolute monstrosity that you're going to have to deal with. And I know that a lot of younger players idolize Paul George. If you hear some of these young guys coming out of the draft, they over the last like 5-6 years, who's your favorite player ever? Oh, it's Paul George. It's Paul George. You're better than Paul George. Most of the guys that have come out over the last 3-4 years are better than what Paul George is at this point in his career. This is such a weird move. Like, this is the kind of thing you would have expected the Raiders to do. Not something you would expect the Boston Celtics to do in the NBA.
29: And they mismanaged that treasure chest of picks so badly. And the latest installment, they could have had Giannis. They could have had Giannis. And they
1: got
29: Paul George and a couple of picks. That's unbelievable. But you brought that up where, Jaylen Brown wants to be Batman. He doesn't want to be Robin.
1: Right.
29: Which I get that. And that's why he said what he said a day after they were ousted from the playoffs, where he was like, it was my favorite season. And all of us were like, what? You just lost in the first round. You're a finals MVP. You play for the Celtics. That was your favorite season? Really? It was a jarring comment. But really what he's saying is he got a chance to be Batman. He didn't have to be Robin for most of the season with Tatum being out. That's why it was his favorite season. But, you know, listen, I think that if you're basically, if you're the Celtics, you're saying it was untenable. There was no way we could go on with life having Jaylen Brown on the 2026-27 Celtics. And I just don't buy that.
1: Well, dude, I mean, again, you're paying him. Like, fix it.
29: Yeah.
1: Like, or tell him to sit at home. Like, whatever it is, you don't have to hand him to another team in the East for a very meager return. Or in some ways, I would almost say subtraction by addition.
29: Yeah.
1: In the case of the Boston Celtics.
29: Because it was such a modest haul. And there are a lot of insiders that are like, that's as good as it was going to get. I disagree. You could have gotten the equivalent, you know, like almost the exact same haul somewhere else. It wasn't like that Philly paid this huge price tag and no one else is willing to match that. You could have found a similar deal, I believe, from a lot of different places around the NBA. I get it if Philly gave up the farm to get him. They didn't. They gave up maybe a chicken and a couple eggs, and that's it. Like, everything else is intact. You couldn't have found that somewhere. You couldn't have found that from a team in the West. Nobody? Nobody willing to give you that? I can't believe that's the case at all.
1: No, I can't either. And if you hear how close they were to getting Giannis, it was just one other player that they were unwilling to part with.
29: And it's like,
1: with.
29: Ugo? We can't part with Ugo over? Really? What are we doing right now?
1: It's like
29: now?
1: You could have had Giannis if you had parted with Ugo. Or I'll tell you what you should sign up for. Let's give up Jaylen Brown, same guy that was potentially involved in that Giannis trade where we could have gotten 31-year-old Giannis Antetokounmpo. Instead of that, how about we give you Paul George and two picks?
29: Yeah.
1: And they sign up for that move instead. Like, man, Brad Stevens has had a lot of good moments in his career. I would suggest that this was not his finest hour. I'm giving him a red card, and we're not reversing it.
29: There's no reversal here. Yeah. Yeah, I hate that. Listen, he got rid of his IG, and now his kids are getting harassed. I hate that part of it. People are idiots, but, man, that is a brutal trade to execute. I can't believe someone as smart as Brad Stevens was like, yep, this is the path. This is what we're doing right here. Crazy to me.
1: So at the end of the first hour, Brian O posed a deal for me and a deal for everybody else out there as well, whether or not they would accept their hated rival winning three championships in a row if their team was guaranteed to win the next one. I have a similar thought, a similar question to pose that involves the U.S. men's national team, and we'll do that when we come back. But speaking of the World Cup, upgrade your FIFA World Cup 2026 setup. 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He's Brian Noe. I'm Jason Martin. We're in for the guys here on Two Pros and a Cup of Joe, Fox Sports Radio.
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0: We're live in the Fox Sports Radio studios. Two pros and a cup of Joe. They're out today. Weird when you get that July 4th on the Saturday. Then you got to decide, are we taking the Friday as the holiday? Are we taking the Monday as a holiday? Or do we just push through and
1: you gotta push
0: not
1: through
0: take a day off?
1: Yeah, you got to push through. These weenies who complain about, oh, after the Super Bowl, I got to go to work. That's right. Suck it up. Suck it up. Get to work. Shut up. That's what I say, Jay Martin. I don't have a whole lot of empathy when it comes to that.
0: It very much sounds like that based on your tone. One group that never takes time off is DHS. Trained to push past the pain, not athletes, just people, trafficked every day right here in the United States, sometimes by someone they trusted. During the World Cup, we want you to help us break the silence. Visit bluecampaign.gov/World Cup to learn more. Couldn't be a more serious subject there. And again, those guys never take a day off. They absolutely cannot. And we are so grateful for each and every one of them. At the end of the hour, you mentioned something where you said, could it be my favorite team winning the next championship and then my rival winning the next three? Would I take that deal?
1: Mm-hmm.
0: So our colleague Arnie Spanier actually posed something similar, and we did this on Saturday night, and the phone lines exploded. We won't take calls here, but you could potentially tweet. Is it still at the No Show?
1: Yeah. Oh, yeah.
0: On the X's?
1: Yep, still there on the X.
0: Or on the Twitter X, whatever you want to call it.
1: So yeah, Twitter X,
0: you can tweet him at the No Show. You can hit me up at JMAR Radio. He is Brian Noe. I am Jason Martin. I thought this was a very, very interesting hypothetical as well. Would you rather see your favorite team win a championship,
1: mm-hmm.
0: or would you rather see Team USA lift the World Cup?
1: I don't want Team USA to win another game. I just might as well hit you with this out in the open here, J-Mart. You know, that's the layup of layups for me. That's not even a question. And I could give you all my reasoning. I, you know, give you an onslaught of reasons over here. But, yeah, that's a no-brainer. I don't know. You'd have to change the question for me. Like, I don't know what the opposite would be. You know, would you?
0: Wow.
1: Would you sacrifice your team winning a championship? You know, to see Team USA lose? I'd have to think about that. I don't want them to win at all, at all. And my reasons, it's not anything against the country or I just don't want soccer to be a big deal in this country. And that,
0: yeah.
1: Like, if they have a deep run. That is not like snap your fingers, soccer is the number one sport in this country, and all of our best athletes are flocking to soccer. No one's saying that. It's instantaneous. That is a legitimate foundation where which they can build upon. And call me like fearful. I've got anxiety about this. Like, but I want the best athletes in this country playing football and basketball. Call me crazy. I don't want soccer to be a big deal in this country. They have a deep run. They win it all. Big deal. Huge deal. I don't want that at all. So, yeah, just because of that, I have to root against Team USA, and that's exactly what I'm doing.
0: So you're rooting for Belgium?
1: Go Belgium is what I say, yeah.
0: Wow. So I thought you were playing a character right there, and I thought that you were going to do this thing about, well, it's a big asterisk.
1: Oh,
0: this
1: no.
0: Team cheating with Flo Balogun being back on the pitch tonight shouldn't be there. Trump didn't need to get involved. But no.
1: No.
0: I'm glad I asked this question because that was an angle I was not anticipating.
1: Yeah.
0: Listen, I don't entirely disagree, but I will say this. You're worried about soccer, yet you're like diehard with the WNBA.
1: Well, I mean, no, the WNBA, I love basketball, J-Mart. You know that. So I watch a lot of WNBA action. It's not overtaking anything.
0: Action?
1: They can't. WNBA games, if you don't consider it action.
0: I was about to say, let's not get too ahead of our skis here.
1: I consider it action, but I get how a lot of people wouldn't. That's fine. But, yeah, I watch it a lot. It's not overtaking anything. They can't get out of their own way. They're the Dolphins of the sports world right there. They're a disaster. They don't know how to run the league at all. They don't know how to officiate the league. They don't know how to promote or protect their biggest star by far in Caitlin Clark. It's a disastrous league in terms of the way it's run. So, yeah, it's not a threat to anybody whatsoever.
0: All right, so I would actually say this to your point. I don't think soccer is going to blow up whether they won the World Cup or not, because we just saw the men's hockey team win, and everybody loved that.
1: That's hockey. Not, like, well, we're talking the most popular sport in the world. That
0: yeah, but
1: so
0: it's not
1: different.
0: Ever going to be the most popular sport here. Like, we already have other sports that we gravitate to.
1: Yeah, and that's
0: in
1: I'm
0: this
1: not
0: country.
1: Saying. Yeah, I don't think it ever will. I agree with that. But we're talking about taking a bigger chunk of the pie, right? We're not saying it's going to be number one. We're certainly not saying it's going to be number one overnight. No one's saying that. It's think of a pie, and the slice that soccer has in this country won't even fill you up. You know, it's like maybe a morsel. It's not even a full bite right now.
0: Yeah, I agree with that.
1: But if they want it all, you're talking about a sizable chunk of the pie, way more than what it is right now. I don't want that. I'm against
0: that. I don't think it lasts, though. Even if they won, I think that would be a really cool moment in time. But I don't think that that's going to change. That's where I will disagree with the take that comes up every time the World Cup comes around, where this is going to be the time for soccer to explode in the country. No, it's not. Like, it is amongst those that were foreign born that have immigrated to the United States. And yes, there are some, you know, younger players that are joining soccer. I played for 6 years when I grew up, but I immediately went to the American sports. I found them more interesting and more entertaining. And so I'll confess something else. I bought 4 jerseys last week.
1: Wow, look at you. Okay.
0: All right. They're all fakes. I did not buy Nikes. I did not buy Adidas. I bought DH Gates. And the reason why is, actually, like, Nike is own goaling itself right now.
1: Okay.
0: Because they did not have enough stock.
1: Yeah.
0: For the World Cup.
1: Oh, come on.
0: That they have known for 4 years was going to be in this country.
1: Ugh, not good.
0: Not to mention,
1: was that like the kits? Are they like, man, these suck? No one's buying this stuff. Was that kind of what was going on?
0: I don't think so. I mean, I think considering you've got July 4th on top of it, I mean, those red, white, and blue joints you couldn't find anywhere after a couple of days, except in like small sizes, like absolutely tiny sizes. And soccer jerseys are already made to be a lot smaller. But so I was just like, look, it's on our soil. This team's interesting. And so I grabbed a home and away, and then I grabbed a home and away Argentina. And
1: okay.
0: So I looked at those, and so I'm waiting on those to arrive, and I got them from DHgate. And if you look online, DHgate, actually, they are higher rated than the Nike jerseys. The Nike jerseys are a disaster. Like,
1: oh,
0: the
1: man.
0: Stitching is a disaster.
1: No,
0: if you look
1: good.
0: At all of them, the same thing was true with England last night. It looks like they have a golf ball in their shoulders.
1: Oh,
0: because of where it is stitched. So apparently they're not good quality. You've got numbers that are rubbing off before you even put it in the wash.
1: Oh, no, that we can't have that. And
0: so I got 4 jerseys
1: sure
0: for under $100,
1: right? Yeah, I was about to say, it's got to be expensive, these Nike jerseys.
0: Oh, dude,
1: too,
0: the Nike ones are like $200. Like, it's 130 for a replica and 189, I think, for like a fan jersey or something.
1: Ouch.
0: To that degree.
1: Not good.
0: You can't even find them, and they're not good quality. And
1: did you go with Messi for Argentina? You went with Messi jerseys?
0: Yeah, I did. I mean, yeah. Like, look, if you're the greatest player of all time, arguably, right? Like, and I like Argentina anyway. So, you know,
1: you
0: if I'm rooting in the world, I'm probably going to be rooting for them.
1: Yeah.
0: So, yeah, it just felt like a no-brainer. It's, you know, likely his last World Cup, and, you know, all of those kinds of things kind of play into it. And the kits are sick, too. But either way, like, never bought soccer jerseys, bought these, got them for under $100, and apparently they are better quality, and everybody is saying this, that these are better than the genuine ones, and this is also true among other sports now. So we are seeing a big-time degradation, apparently, in jersey title. But I don't think soccer explodes. But the bigger point, I think, was would you take your team or would you take the U.S. men's national team? And I think the novelty of it is why you might take – I took the World Cup, and that was because I have lived through championships for all of the franchises that I like.
1: Oh, man. Yeah.
0: The Dolphins, 72, you're old, but you're not that old.
1: Right.
0: You've never seen that happen before. So the novelty exists for both, and so I would take the Dolphins a million times at that point. For me, this is not supposed to happen. Like, 2 years ago, this team was, are they even going to qualify? Was
1: Man.
0: What it was being talked about. And now you're looking at them. And look, by the way, don't want to spoil this and don't want to bring it down. They're not going to win the World Cup.
1: No way. Forget it.
0: If they get by today, that's probably going to be it.
1: Yeah.
0: But it's still like it's been fun to kind of see them be half decent, even be like relevant and be fun to watch and have some personality and be rootable and all of this kind of thing. I do think that it does feel like you're seeing Haley's Comet, because even if they were to be good this time, I don't know that that would ever translate again. It would just be lightning in a bottle, it would feel like. So I think that's what it is. If you've never seen your team win, you're going to pick your team. If you have, then maybe you've gotten kind of fat and happy and complacent. And so then you want to see the thing that you've never seen before.
1: Oh, man. It's like I hate being a hater on this. I'm destroying this question. It's a good question, but I don't think it's been fun at all. I think it's been nauseating. I hate them. I can't stand their squad, man. And it's also – it's not just them. It's the conversations that come from it. I'm just over it, J-Mart. If they lose 22-0 today, I would be the happiest man on planet Earth. I think their manager is a jackass, Mauricio Pochettino. Some of his comments and his takes are freaking brutal when he's talking about, oh, U.S. soccer players, they've been complacent because we don't have relegation. It's like, no, idiot, we don't have our best athletes playing soccer. It really is that simple. And we don't have relegation in anything in this country. You think everybody's just skipping along like, we went 3-14 in the NFL. Oh, well, you know, we don't have relegation. We're good to go. Like, that's not how it works. It's just such a dumb take. And then I don't like when he said we reward losing in this country. It's like you get so much trash talked about you if you lose. Like, Wemby's from France, but he plays an American sport. Did Wemby get a bunch of flowers after losing the finals to the Knicks? All we did was talk trash about the guy. It's like, yeah, you get a draft pick if you lose the most. That's it. Charles Barkley gets reminded he hasn't won a title every other telecast he's on Inside the NBA. Yeah. We crush you if you lose. So I don't like some of his stupid takes. I hate the conversation too, J-Mart, of, hey, could Team USA win it all this year? And then Zlatan's got to sit there and be like, yeah. And then it leads to all the, yeah, they can. I could bump into Dua Lipa after the show. I could. I'm not gonna. So, like, this conversation of could Team USA win it all, they've won two games in this World Cup in a row for the first time since 1930. And they're going to win it all. They're going to win five knockout games in a row. It's like, get out of here. I'm so over it, man. I hope they – this is the question. Whether they get rolled 22-0, and there's value with that, or like a Croatia thing here, right? Picture this, where they score the equalizer at the end of stoppage time, and it's like, this is amazing. It's the new life, extra time. Here we come, and they're like, no, Pulisic's shoelace was offside right there. No goal. I'm torn. I don't know how I want them to lose, but I definitely want them to lose, J-Mart.
0: Well, if they lose where it creates content, that would be better for people in sports media, right?
1: That's true. That's true. We root for us on this one, no doubt. But I also think – go ahead, J-Mart.
0: I was going to say, I was thinking about just the recovery for Team USA right now, because you've just left them bloodied on the mat. Like UFC 250 in front of the White House.
1: And I dropped the people's elbow. I put them in the Steiner recliner.
0: Capitalism just died. Like, communism just reigned. 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So, Brian, are you enjoying the World Cup at all?
1: Oh, I love the World Cup.
0: You just want the U.S. out so that it stays in its lane.
1: Yeah, get out of here. Just, like, I don't want them to be the IU football of the soccer world. You know, I mean, think about Indiana
0: football.
1: Another team,
0: by the way, that may have made a deal with the sports devil, going back to the end of your first hour.
1: You're right about that. But think about this. And hear what I'm saying. I'm not saying soccer is going to be exactly like IU football, but IU football was a doormat forever, J-Mart. They were the losingest program in FBS history. They lost the most. And they got Kurt Cignetti over there, and the first year, they went 11-2. They had a really successful year. It wasn't a championship year. They made it to the playoff, and my Irish smacked them around, right? They were one and done. But it was a foundation. It was a solid foundation from which they could grow the program. They had something to build upon. And then they landed Fernando Mendoza, who almost went to Georgia, by the way.
0: Yeah.
1: If they don't have that solid season, he's not going to IU. But they had a foundation, they built upon it, and then, boom, they took off, undefeated national champions, storybook, movie-like
0: season. Was that sickening
1: season
0: for you as a Notre Dame fan?
1: No, not at all. I was totally fine with it. Yeah, no issue with it whatsoever. But I'm not saying soccer would be the same thing, but if they have this deep run and they pull it, whatever the equivalent of an 11-2 IU season, the first under Cignetti, if they do that, that's a foundation from which they can build upon. And I'm not saying the next World Cup, then they win it all. I think we're far away from that. But yeah, it's a foundation. And when you can build and you have a solid place from which you can grow, that's what I'm talking about. And I think you have to take into account how much bigger it would grow game by game. They win today, we're talking 30 million viewers for tonight's action. I believe we're going to get there. Let's say they face Spain the next round or Portugal. It's mammoth how much it would grow and grow, and the tough, they're facing France on the way to Argentina. Are you kidding me? J-Mart, it would be mammoth if they were able to do that. So, yeah, you're talking Foundation City. Sorry, I don't want soccer to be a big deal in this country. I don't want our best athletes, some of them, not all of them, some of them, going and playing soccer. I just don't want it. Call me crazy. I don't want that.
0: Well, man, MLS just taking it right now from Brian No.
1: Man,
0: go away. Are you okay with the MLS existing or no?
1: I'm good that it's on Apple and no one watches. That's perfect for me.
0: Okay. I wish the WNBA was there.
1: I would get Apple Plus if it were. Yeah, I'm not doing it for MLS. No.
0: All right. So that was not what I was anticipating.
1: Sorry.
0: No, it's good content. It was very interesting. I just did not see it coming.
1: Yeah,
0: we're gonna let him go simmer down in the steam room for a couple of minutes here, and we'll be back on the other side. So every sports season is built on preparation, studying the trends, making the necessary adjustments to reach the ultimate goal, investing. 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
7: John Polk was my nemesis. 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
2: America.
1: Of our great country. Brian, no, I'm not sure he would agree that it's a great country.
3: No, stop it. Stop it now. It's an amazing country. I love it. I'm proud to be an American.
1: Just want to see Team USA lose.
3: I just want to see Team USA get obliterated. Cuz.

0: because I don't want soccer to be a bigger deal than it is in this country.
1: I don't, like I said,
0: crazy?
1: I don't think you're in danger of that. I still don't think – I think there's a ceiling, and it's still always going to be a relatively low ceiling. But I will say this.
0: Okay.
1: You're going to agree with this, and you're probably even going to applaud. What the U.S. has done so far is fool's gold. Because they have not played against anybody better than them.
0: Big step up in competition here tonight, Jay Martin.
1: Yeah, I mean, it goes from number 67 in the world, which is who they faced in the first round of the knockout round, and number 8 in the world. And before that, they were playing teams that they should dominate. Now, I will say this. They put up 4 goals on Paraguay, and then you saw France have to get a penalty kick from Mbappe to get 1 on them.
0: Yep.
1: In the last round, and that was true in the game before that as well. Like, they've been kind of pesky, and the U.S. was able to dominate them. Still, however, I still think it's just like, hey, we're good at soccer now. Slow down. Like, I do think that this team is much more competent and better, but at the same time, I don't know that I would say that you are good at it yet. Like, right. If we get a couple of more wins, then maybe we can start to have a conversation about, hey, you know what? This team actually is pretty good. This team is rootable. It's very rootable for the country because you do feel like that they're representing your country pretty effectively and pretty well. But I do think that realism needs to, like, we don't need to wrap ourselves so far into the flag that we start to make fools of ourselves. We're way too early to start talking about this thing as if, hey, man, it's a done deal. We're now one of the best in the world. It's like, no, I would not say that.
0: Right. It would be like a college football thing almost. Take a team that's been a doormat forever, and they won a couple of non-conference games against some, you know, run-of-the-mill teams. And it's like, hey, we're good now, right? It's like, no, there's a lot more that needs to be proven to really say that accurately, to your point. And it's like, look, Team USA, they're still fully capable of beating Belgium. We're not saying they aren't. And the rankings aren't everything because, look, Norway, in the updated rankings, they're 31st. They just beat Brazil, who's ranked 6th, you know? Yep. So it's not that far of a cry if you're just looking at the rankings for Team USA to beat Belgium. We're not saying they can't. It's just it's a step up in competition. You're talking about a top 10 team compared to Bosnia, who was in the 60s, making their debut in a knockout stage game. Like, they never had one before facing Team USA. So, yeah, it is a big step up in competition. And the history that you have also, right, where you're fighting against that as well. I think Team USA, again, I'm not trying to harp on it, but it's like the IU football comparison. What hurt IU for so long is they didn't get the best recruits, and they had a long history of losing. That's exactly what the U.S. men's national team is dealing with. We don't have our best athletes playing soccer, and it's been a long history of losing and losing. You got to believe that you can win, and you're starting to see this team believe. Now we'll see if they can win against better competition, but that's what's plagued them for the longest, and those are two really high hurdles that you got to jump over on top of facing top 10 teams from here on out. If they beat Belgium, they're facing one of the two top 5 teams in Portugal or Spain. So it's just going to get tougher from here on out.
1: Yeah, it definitely is. But I'll tell you this, and you're not going to like this based on your feelings.
0: Okay. I'm open-minded, though, Jay Mart. I'm open-minded to what you got to sell here.
1: This has been the year of the weird championship.
0: It has.
1: You had U.S. winning in hockey, right, which most of the world probably didn't see that one coming.
0: Our Knicks.
1: The Knicks.
0: Yep.
1: Indiana. Another one that you weren't really anticipating.
0: Oh, yeah, IU football,
1: going into the year. First Big Ten college basketball title in a lot of years. I think it was the Mateen Cleaves, Mo Pete, Michigan State team was the last one, and that was around the turn of the century for Izzo.
0: Yep.
1: And then Dusty May wins, and then, of course, hits the Dusty Trail and goes to Dallas, which is a very interesting topic about why anybody wants to coach in college anymore. But this is the year, right? This is a year where teams are winning that maybe you didn't see coming, or teams that haven't won in a very, very long time.
0: So you're telling me
1: this would be a totally different level, though.
0: Yeah, it would. Oh, gosh, yeah. Totally different. Yeah, look at the path from here on out. Most of the toughest path is, well, obviously Belgium. Then it's Spain. Then it's France. Then it's Argentina. Like, good luck with all of it. Now, to your point, because it's been such a wacky sports year, who knows? Maybe France gets upset. Maybe Argentina doesn't. Who knows how it shakes out? But it would take an act of the planets aligning and, you know, all kinds of heavenly soccer influence for that to happen.
1: It's or just, it would take an act of President Trump.
0: Right. Well, that too. But there's nothing America, wrong baby. With saying, I know people have pride and they want to see Team USA win. There's nothing wrong with saying we're not there yet. We're just not ready. It's not hate. It's the reality. And it's going to bear out. It just, they're not winning at all, J-Mart. It's just not happening. We're not there yet. We're not ready. It's like the Spurs. You got to be able to walk before you run. Team USA is in its crawling stage. They're not going from crawling to sprinting. It's just not feasible.
1: Trained to push past the pain, not athletes, just people trafficked every day right here in the U.S., sometimes by someone they trusted. During the World Cup, help us break the silence. 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
17: 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Epstein would become one of the world's most infamous predators, a man who could have faced decades in prison but served just 13 months in his own wing of a county jail.
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17: 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Truth and Lies, Jeffrey Epstein.
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7: At the World Cup Sunday night, England eliminated Mexico in Mexico City 3-2. Jude Bellingham with back-to-back goals late in the first half for a brief 2-0 lead. Mexico still hasn't made it out of the round of 16 since 1986. Norway, the next opponent for England in a Saturday quarterfinal in Miami. Norway eliminated Brazil 2-1 with two late goals from Erling Haaland. American star Flo Balogun will play Monday night after FIFA suspended his red card. The Americans play Belgium in Seattle. Also Monday, it's Spain against Portugal in Dallas, and Cristiano Ronaldo of Portugal confirmed this is his final World Cup. He's 41. Naomi Osaka upset number one Aryna Sabalenka at Wimbledon in the fourth round. The Sunday night NASCAR event at Chicago went to Chase Briscoe. Christopher Bell finished second. Baseball, Padres over the Dodgers 5-2. I'm Steve DeSager.
14: Are you ready?
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0: Oh, what is going on? Happy Monday to you. Hope your 4th of July weekend was fantastic. We will get to some very interesting reactions to the biggest news in the sports world right now. 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Right after the show, today's pod will be posted. 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You'll find today's full show posted right after we get off the air. All right, J-Mart, so Balogun can play for Team USA, and it seems like the world is ticked off about it. Not happy whatsoever with this ruling, and it is shady. Can we admit that? It is so shady. President Trump gets involved. He's like, hey, President of FIFA, you know, can you look at this again? A little closer, buddy, like real close. Could you do that? And all of a sudden, the FIFA is just like, we're going to suspend this suspension. I know you can suspend a suspension. That's what they just did. So Balogun's good to go. Your thoughts on that? What do you think? We're on the same page on this one, right? I think it's the right result because it shouldn't have been a red card in the first place. It's just a goofy path to get there, right? Are we on the same page on that one?
1: Yeah, absolutely. I mean, I think that one of the things that made it worse, at least if you wanted to try and look at it from the American perspective and the fan perspective, is it felt like, if you go back and look at Messi earlier in the tournament,
0: yeah,
1: he had
0: right.
1: a similar situation.
0: Very similar.
1: Where the tackle looked worse and there was no red card given. And this referee that gave the red card has been kind of notorious throughout his international career for giving unwarranted red cards mm-hmm. on top of that. And so, like, you look at that and you're just like, first off, it didn't look like something that should have generated a red card. I didn't think Balogun was out there, you know, headhunting or trying to take anybody down. It was just during the flow of the game, his cleat came down on the back of the calf. And so you didn't like the call. It didn't look good, especially coming from the American sporting landscape and the way we generally look at fouls or penalties in football. American football or anything to that degree. So you didn't like it from there. And so you were hoping that maybe FIFA would look at this after the fact and then maybe they would rescind the red card or suspend it to where he could play. And you heard Balogun and Team USA say, yeah, you know, we're not going to appeal this. We're just going to accept it, and we're going to move on from it. And then you find out, whenever you found out, for me it was kind of primetime hours last night, that Balogun was actually eligible. You said, okay, all right, well, FIFA made the decision. And then you find out the way it happened.
0: Mm-hmm.
1: And even if you agree with the decision, the problem is just how it will be perceived and how it will be used by American political opponents, as well as just Trump's political opponents, to try and now cast aspersions on everything this team has done. And it sort of overshadows the moment itself. Like, I think it's ridiculous to then say, yeah, you shouldn't play him because he shouldn't have, this shouldn't have happened. Crazy. So no. You sit him. Nobody's going to do that.
0: No.
1: He should play. He will play. And it's ridiculous to assume otherwise for the op standpoint, because the biggest thing is, if you hate America, if you're not a fan of the country, and you're out there and you're wringing your hands about this and you're super upset about it, then playing him or not playing him is not going to change that. They're not going to all of a sudden give you a bunch of credit.
0: Right. Right. Yeah.
1: Because of that. So don't do this optical illusion thing that's not going to work anyway. Like, you're not going to be able to win the PR battle.
0: Right.
1: So you just play him and you go ahead and you try to win this thing. So it's just the fact that it had to rise to this level and that this becomes the overarching storyline going into the game, that's a bit unfortunate.
0: It is, but, you know, what's funny to your point is, even if Team USA didn't play Balogun,
1: right,
0: which is silly, they're going to play him, but let's just say they don't, and they won, you still wouldn't be able to please anyone.
1: That's right.
0: You still would have people complain, like, he never should have been eligible. That was BS. It's like, hey, footnote, he didn't even play. They still would be ticked off. I guarantee that would be the case.
1: He shouldn't have been allowed anywhere near the pitch.
0: Right. Like,
1: he shouldn't have even been allowed in the state.
0: Yeah, he warmed up. That was ridiculous. I can't believe they did that. Okay, so the reaction here, we go piece by piece, as my guy Denzel said in Man on Fire. Love that. How about Norway's head coach? Now, I have no chance of pronouncing this dude's name.
1: Don't try.
0: No one knows it anyway, so I'm not going to try. But I love the reaction from Norway's head coach, right? Norway just took down Brazil. What do they care? Well, Norway's coach has an opinion on Balogun being allowed to play. Here you go.
20: Bad decision that will hurt the World Cup. And I feel also sorry for the United States, because if they win, it will always be that will hang in the balance of it. So not good for the sport, bad decision by FIFA.
0: Man, how about that? Five bads in a row right there, Jim.
1: Yeah, good for you, man. Shut up. Like,
0: yeah,
1: I'm glad you got
0: it.
1: Congrats on the win over Brazil and for Holland and doing all the stuff that he is doing. Just incredible. Dude's a mutant. But hush, man. Like, this, like, ugly Europeans, let's find a way to hate on America throughout this whole kind of thing. Bad. It will put a stain on this World Cup. Dude, FIFA put a stain on the entire sport decades ago.
0: Yeah,
1: like, FIFA's the most corrupt international sports organization maybe ever. Like, it's incredible the amount of scandal that they've been involved with. So you can take that and shove it.
0: Yeah, it's I can use this soundbite for any failed bets, though. That's the good piece of news right here. It'd be like, oh man, I had the Wings tempo over last night. Brutal.
20: Bad decision.
0: So we could have some fun with that, but
1: you're right on that, man.
0: Yeah.
1: Everything can be content. Like, everything good or bad becomes content in this industry.
0: That's right. This is Belgium's head coach, Rudy Garcia, what he thought about the red card ban being lifted.
21: À l'époque, dans les bureaux de la FIFA, le 5 juillet correspondait au 1er avril en Europe. C'était une découverte pour moi.
0: Now, if your Belgian is a little rusty, I happen to be fluent in Belgian right here, J-Mart. I don't know if you knew that about me, but this is what he said. He said, I didn't know that at the FIFA World Cup, the 5th of July is now April 1st, and that it's April Fools. That's what Rudy Garcia from Belgium is saying about this ban being lifted. He's like, this is an April Fool's Day joke. What are we doing right here? That's his thought on the whole thing. What do you think about that?
1: Again, stuff it. Like, go beat them. you should beat them, right? Because you're the number eight team in the world. Let's forget about the fact that you struggled with Senegal in the last round, but it's America. They're not good at soccer anyway. So, yeah, give them their best player, and we'll still – you said that earlier. You said that in the first hour. It's like, we'll still – yeah, I'm glad he's playing because he's going to have a front row seat to this 10-0 thrashing that we're about to give them. Like, just do that. That's the optical win. Just say, yeah, we want their best. I'm glad he's eligible. Like, you don't even have to comment on the card or – anything else, just be like, I wanted to play them at full strength anyway. It's going to be a great environment, and I'm glad that we've got this challenge, and we're going to live up to it, and the U.S. is going to realize that Flo Balogun is not going to make the difference between the U.S. or Belgium winning this game.
0: Right. That I would have loved that response so much more. Belgium's response was they were astonished that the ban was lifted and that they are investigating all potential options. It's like, what? I would love for them to go straight pro wrestling and just, you know, they're not going to do that. They're not going to call them out and give them bulletin board material and be like, good, we're going to still thrash them. How about that? But just say, good, we want Team USA at full strength, right? Like, if we're fortunate enough to win, we don't want any excuses, you know, if Balogun can't play. So this is good. I would have much preferred that than what they gave us. Hey, Train to Push Past the Pain, not athletes, just people. Trafficked every day right here in the United States, sometimes by someone they trusted. During the World Cup, help us break the silence. Visit bluecampaign.gov/World Cup to learn more. All right, we get more reaction here. Now, we'll get you a couple that you'll agree with, I think, J-Mart. We've got Mauricio, our guy, Mauricio Pochettino.
1: Not your guy.
0: Not my guy, but Team USA's guy. He's got these brain-dead theories about, you know, we reward losers in this country, and Team USA, their soccer players have been complacent because we don't have relegation. He's not my guy, but he's got a couple of things to say about this. First off, the punishment, right? It's a decent take by Mauricio. Check it out.
2: We were punished enough against Bosnia-Herzegovina to play with 10 men, 30 minutes in a decision that was completely unfair.
0: I totally agree with that. It shouldn't have been a red card to begin with. They were down a man against Bosnia, still outscored them within that time frame, still outscored them 1-0 when they were down a man. So that was a heavy enough punishment for what the crime was. I totally agree with that.
1: Yeah, I mean, I do too, other than, except for the fact that that's the way that the red card always has been, right? Like, it's not as if the U.S. was uniquely penalized by Balogun potentially missing or almost assuredly missing that next matchup. So what he's saying is, like, we were penalized enough. Well, that's true for probably a lot of red cards throughout the history of soccer. You would have the coaches saying that. Now, I'm not saying that he's wrong to say it. I'm just saying that that's a bit selective.
0: Like, well, it could be.
1: The red card shouldn't have happened, but that's the general penalty
0: for a red card. But it's, this would be, I don't know. Let's put it in NBA terms, right, where it's a bit of a hard foul, and you're like, okay, at most that's a flagrant one. And the refs review it, and they're like, flagrant two, ejected. And we're like, what? You know, like that's my thinking, is that's a yellow card all day.
1: I think they almost got that with Wemby. Call.
0: Yeah. Yeah, yeah, a little bit. Like, well, they treated Wemby with – this is sort of like Wemby-ish.
1: That's what I'm saying, yeah.
0: Yeah, yeah. They're just trying to get the best out there, and they're, you know, just, you know, just kind of looking the other way, and, you know, we'll let Wemby push Brunson in the head. You know, that's not a flagrant, is it? Yeah, it's a definition of a flagrant. But we get back to Mauricio. I thought a pretty good take here as well. What do you think about this? The future, the precedent this sets going forward.
2: That is a decision from the FIFA that with the evidence that happened before. You can find, it's not too many time ago, you can find some situation that happened the same that. And that, for me, is very good for football, is to celebrate. Because if some, in the next game, or the game that they are playing now, and some unfair thing happen, you have the possibility to go and to reverse the decision.
0: That makes sense, right? If this is a heavy-handed red card, and it really shouldn't have been a red card in the first place, it can be reversed. I mean, the rest of that Team USA benefits from this. The rest of the world is looking at this and saying, this is straight BS. So I know they don't agree with Mauricio, but I agree with the point. I mean, like, just put it in general terms. If it's a heavy-handed red card that should have never been given out in the first place, I think it makes more sense to lift a ban going forward. I totally agree with this.
1: Yeah, no, man, I'm with you on that. Again, the precedent was set with Portugal earlier in this World Cup.
0: Right, Ronaldo.
1: I mean, yeah, this has already happened in this very same World Cup because, I mean, Cristiano Ronaldo in his last World Cup at age 41, they're not going to just keep him off unless it's something super egregious. So in this case, yeah, I agree. I think that it's like a bad targeting foul happens in college football, a bad targeting penalty, and so dude gets ejected, and then you go back and you just, it's an awful, awful, awful call. Like, it's just, you look at it and you know this, it was not intentional. It wasn't even dangerous. In fact, I don't even think he led with the crown of his head.
0: Right.
1: And basically, at that point in time, it's, yeah, but we're actually still going to hold him out. Or you have an option at that point to actually say, I think we actually need to change this. That's the problem with targeting, is it's so, it's all or nothing. There's no nuance to it. Yeah. There's no degrees of that. Right. It's kind of the same thing here. When you get a red card, there's no degrees. But then after the fact, if the NBA made a bad call that cost a team a game, for example, they come back in the next game and they say, you know what? That call stands, and we're also going to make three more bad ones in this game against the exact same team. It's just, what are we doing continuing to penalize in a situation where the penalty itself seems outlandish?
0: Now, this is the last one from Mauricio. So I think he was on a roll. The first couple of points I agreed with. But this one, J-Mart, this is a bad one. Here you go.
2: Decision that came from the VAR, from situations that are slow motion, that never is the reality of what happened on the pitch.
0: Okay, so he's saying the slow motion replay is not the reality of what happened. It's like, that's exactly the reality of what happened. Now, I'll grade on a curve. Like, this is not his language, right? And I totally can appreciate that. It's hard to find the right words. I think what he's saying, J-Mart, or attempting to say, is the replay, the slow motion, looks worse than it actually is. If you slow it down frame by frame, it looks like, holy cow,
1: oh, yeah,
0: man.
1: It's always worse, yeah.
0: Brutal. I think that's what he's going for. But if you tell me the slow motion replay is not the reality of what happened, That's just a bad take, right? It's exactly what happened. I could see if it's like, hey, let's see the replay over here, and it's, you know, like a deer walking across a field somewhere, and they're like, wait, this isn't the right, that's not representative of what happened. Okay, fine, it's the wrong clip, but the slow motion replay is the reality of what happened. It's just, I think he's saying it looked worse than it really was. I think that is
1: what
0: he's going
1: for. Yeah, again, like, if you watch that at game speed, you don't notice the, just kind of how gross it actually is.
0: Yeah,
1: and it's not that it was, again, malicious. It's just that looks painful. It looks dangerous. It's a cleat going down the back of somebody's calf. Like, that's painful. Like, that looks terrible. If you watch that in real time, you don't notice anything except that was just a tackle.
0: Right.
1: So definitely slowing something down in a case like that, or in most cases, makes things look worse because you see all these details. But I'm not sure that that's the spirit, right? I don't know that the spirit of calling fouls should be based on, let's slow down time so much that we sort of just lose the focus. And then, like, what is, if you can't see it in real time, how bad could it possibly have been in the flow of the game?
0: Right, yeah, I picture some, you know, Caitlin Clark haters out there like, yeah, that's why the league overreacted. It's because of, like, the freeze frame and the slow motion. It's like, that's textbook flagrant, too. I don't know what to tell you. Without getting into the whole Alyssa Thomas and retrying everything, like, that's a flagrant, too. It was a knee and then a fist to the throat. Like, that's a flagrant, too, all day. I don't know what to tell you, but not to get into that whole thing, and hopefully it's blown over and no athlete gets, you know, a bunch of hate and death threats, and nobody deserves that. It's insane, that whole thing. But I just think sometimes the people can overreact to the slow motion replay in terms of, like, let's absolve all fault whatsoever here. And that's the thing. But with the Bolligan thing, I just don't think it deserves a red card from the get go. Now, the last thing, and there's no audio of this, but I find this interesting, J-Mart, is Pochettino, he was asked on Sunday if he was in favor of politicians lobbying FIFA over specific decisions and asking them to be reviewed. I don't think Pochettino knows that's what President Trump did, because his quote was,
1: he probably does now.
0: Yeah, he's like, no, we cannot mix that. We cannot mix that. Balogun is a decision from FIFA with the evidence that happened before. So he's dead set against any political influence. It's like, dude, that's why he's able to play, basically. Like, I don't know that he's even aware at the time that's what happened.
1: Yeah. Oh, man. Yeah, so I agree with him, right? Because there's just the perception of impropriety or just kind of leverage that you don't feel like it kind of feels unseemly. It just feels like, what, I don't know about this. Like, this feels a little sideways. At the same time, it may be the thing, right? This may be the thing that got Balogun back in here. And since you thought the red card was undeserved, you're kind of like, you know, other countries would probably try to pull this too. But yeah, we don't need our politicians involved in our sports. That's for sure.
0: Yeah. It was just funny timing, because it's like, you absolutely benefited from exactly that. And he's like, no, we cannot mix. We cannot mix. It's like, I don't think Balogun's suiting up if we don't have any political, you know, influence on this one. But hey, it's, the whole thing stinks, but it's a winding road, and he's on the field, which I think he should be in this match against Belgium. It's just, we took a weird, weird path to get there. Hey, for the ones who get it done, Grainger offers access to over 1 million products and the scale to deliver when and where you need them. The right tools and supplies are never far away. 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All right, he's Jason Martin. I'm Brian Noe. We are in for two pros and a cup of Joe. Coming up next, J-Mart, we've got drama, and this guy isn't even on the team yet. This is breaking new ground. We'll have details for that for you right around the corner. Keep it locked right here on Fox Sports Radio. Trucks just aren't built the way they used to be. Too much flash, not enough grit. Gotta love the grit with trucks over here. 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They get it right. 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
0: It is Fox Sports Radio. He's Jason Martin. 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The crown is yours. Alrighty, so we've got new ground over here, J-Mart. We've got drama, and this guy isn't even on his potential new team yet. I don't think we've ever had this before in NFL history. I'd be surprised if we do. So Brandon Ayuk,
1: yep,
0: still currently with the 49ers. He's got a new video. Another one. He's the DJ Khaled of videos over here, trying to force his way out of San Francisco. But the problem is we've got drama on his potential new team yet that he's not even on yet. This is crazy. So this is the latest on IG, Brandon Ayuk. He's calling out Jaden Daniels. So Jaden Daniels is the Washington Commanders quarterback. Ayuk wants to play for the Washington Commanders. He was college teammates with Jaden Daniels at Arizona State, right? And now he's calling out five, right? That's the number of Jaden Daniels. And listen to this. This again, he's not even on the Commanders yet, and we already have Commanders drama. This is amazing. Here's Brandon Ayuk.
7: Why don't text me talking about something? You on my team now. You follow my rules. Boy, I'm a grown-ass man, boy. You have to start running behind your mama, and I might believe what you're talking about. But until then, mm-mm.
0: We've broken new ground here, have we not? He's calling out Jaden Daniels for texting him, and he's not even there yet. What are we doing, J-Mart?
1: Can I ask you a question? Like, did Jaden Daniels really tweet or really text him that?
0: I don't know.
1: That would be my question. Like, his friend, the dude he played in college with.
0: Right.
1: That's the way Jaden Daniels is going to come at Brandon Ayuk. Now, what Ayuk said is just ridiculous. Just like, man, you're not good enough to run your mouth like that. Like, right. At that point, if I'm Washington, do we really need this guy? Do we really want to bring this in right now?
0: Well, even if you have a problem with it, you don't handle it that way, right?
1: No,
0: you
1: absolutely not.
0: You're not even there yet, and you're already dramatic. It's drama already. But
1: do you believe that Jaden Daniels actually sent that?
0: I just don't know that he could make that up out of thin air. You know, could he make that up out of thin air? Why would you do that?
1: Well, why would Jaden Daniels say that, though? Like, why would he send something that, like, hey, this is my team, you're going to follow my rule? He would say that? Like, what was
0: or
1: what's the context before he said that? What led to him saying that?
0: Right, sure. Yeah, and that listen, that might be how Ayuk took it. Doesn't mean that that's how Daniels delivered it. Look, man,
1: does this dude really want to play? Are we sure Brandon Ayuk wants to be in the NFL?
0: He's not acting like he does. I don't get. It's just like, bro, man,
1: you don't have to talk. Like you don't have to say anything. Like
0: he's
1: even if you're upset, plug in the PS5.
0: Yeah.
1: Just cool out. Just stay at home and don't say anything.
0: You got to have a business partner somewhere that's just like,
1: bad
0: dude, you're killing us right now. What? Like, stop. Stop with the videos, please. It's just
1: bad,
0: not good.
1: Bad,
0: not
1: bad,
0: good.
1: Bad,
0: not
1: bad.
0: It's just not good business, right? That's it. Like, no one's taking it further than that. I picture it like this, J-Mart, this is as close to a job interview as you're going to get, right? And it's, you don't act like this in a job interview.
1: No.
0: They're going to be like, why are we signing up for this exactly? So it's just, he's not doing himself any favors, putting video after video after video out like this, calling John Lynch what he called John Lynch. And
1: John Lynch came to his house. And,
0: yeah. He's,
1: you know, yeah. Somebody tell him to just back away from the phone. Just
0: put the
1: just
0: phone
1: put
0: down,
1: it down,
0: man. Yeah, put the phone down. I'm with you on that. It's not helping out. By the way, we've got more soccer news here, J-Mart.
1: Oh, no.
0: Balogun still in uniform. That's good. We haven't had a reversal of the reversal, so that's good. How about Cristiano Ronaldo?
1: Yeah.
0: He's announcing, not a big shock, that this will be his last World Cup. He's 41 years old. He'd be 45 for the next World Cup, and he made history. He's the first player to score in six different FIFA World Cup tournaments. So we didn't foresee a seventh, but he made it official. Before playing Spain, kind of interesting timing that he would throw it out there like, this will be my last, just so you guys know. It's like, we knew that, but thanks for making it official, I guess, right? That's where we're at. How about this? Ronaldo, the most followed human on Instagram, over 671 million followers. He only trails the official Instagram account in total followers. That's it. The most followed human. It's crazy. They did something with the NFL. We know how insanely popular the NFL is in this country, right, J-Mart? We know that.
1: Yes.
0: If you put – it was insane. It was every NFL team's account together, all the followers from every NFL team's account, the official NFL account, the top 10 most popular players in terms of social media presence on IG. The list might be even further than just the top 10. That's still not even enough to overtake Cristiano Ronaldo. It might only be a fraction of Ronaldo. It's insane how globally popular this guy is. He's just on a different planet in terms of popularity.
1: Yeah, it's interesting, this last kind of the discourse surrounding Portugal, though, where I saw just a ton of commentary during that game, during their last round game, which was a great matchup, where they need to get Ronaldo off there. They're better without him. They need to stop kowtowing to him. They play better without him, even though, you know, he had that one goal that was called back, and then he had the, I guess it was the penalty kick that he was able to make as well. And they're still wanting to turn the page. You know what it feels like? It feels like LeBron James to me. It feels like go away. It's kind of a lot of the feeling, even though I don't know that that's globally how everybody sees it, but it does seem like a lot of folks coming out of the woodwork to just say Portugal needs to stop this and get Ronaldo out of there so that they can actually advance, even though I think they're done today anyway.
0: Okay. Are you a tennis guy at all, J-Mart?
1: Oh, yeah. I mean, that's what I lettered in high school.
0: Okay. So big tennis guy. Good.
1: Yeah.
0: I want to make a tennis comparison with soccer. I didn't know I was ever going to do this, but here we are. But I was just thinking about Erling Haaland, and he did his thing again, man. Two goals for Norway as they beat Brazil. This is Norway's first ever trip to the World Cup quarterfinals. So, as I call it, the Elite Eight. I just use basketball terms for every. I get so confused with quarterfinals, semifinals. We're in the round of. I just use basketball terms, J-Mart, to make it simple. They're in the Elite Eight for the first time, Norway. But I think Messi is more like Federer, right, with the precision and all.
1: Yeah.
0: I think Haaland is like Nadal. Just the power. Like, we're not used to seeing that amount of physicality in soccer, but Haaland is tremendous, man, and he makes the physicality aspect work. You just normally don't see that on the pitch, but he's that guy, man. When he was breaking toward the goal for one of those attempts yesterday, it looked like an NFL running back just like running through dudes. I'm like, this is uncommon in soccer, man, but he's more like the power of Nadal than anything else, or like an NFL running back at times.
1: Well, I was going to say something like Messi is more Mahomes, and Haaland is more Josh Allen.
0: Okay. Yeah. All right. That works too. Yeah. I could buy that.
1: Haaland is, it just looks different.
0: Like, it does.
1: It shouldn't be like, you watch that, you're just, that dude should not be doing the things that he's doing on a regular basis, but more power to him. Like, that's, what is that? Probably the biggest win in Norway soccer history.
0: Oh, absolutely.
1: Beating a top five Brazil team and ending Neymar's career.
0: Yeah, I know it. Yeah. And Neymar, same thing, right? The weird, I don't think he got tripped up. I don't believe so. I can't remember off the top of my head. I just think it was one of his teammates and he took the penalty kick. I still can't believe that's the way they do it, man. It's wild to me, but here we are in soccer. Am I crazy for thinking that if one dude gets tripped in the box, whoever that is, he should be taking the penalty kick, should he not?
1: I 100% agree. I don't think you should be able to pick your best striker in that moment or your best shot maker to go out there and do that. I do think it should be, because again, like, imagine if you applied that to other sports and you did that in basketball, then you wouldn't have that hack a Shaq philosophy, because you hack a Shaq and then here's Byron Scott at the line.
0: Right.
1: Or somebody that's never going to miss in that circumstance. You made that, made the comparison there. You can go ahead and sign whoever you want in Golden State, because all you want is as many fouls as possible, because Steph Curry's going to take 70 free throws in this game.
0: It's insane. It's crazy to me. Yeah. That's the way it goes right there. Pretty wild, but, that's wild. 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All right, he's Jason Martin. I'm Brian Ngo. We're in for two pros and a cup of Joe. Coming up next, this is an absolute tearjerker of a story. And, J-Mart, we have official predictions before we get on out of here. How many goals am I giving Belgium? That's the only thing I got to consider. Carry the one. Carry. All right, we'll figure it out. That's coming up right around the corner. Hang with us right here on Fox Sports Radio. 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
2: be? Say that you're gonna be. She says she wants some Marvin Gaye.
3: It is Fox Sports Radio. He's Jason Martin. I'm Brian Noe. 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America's pros rely on you. Okay, J. Mart. Man, I've got a tearjerker of a story for you. You know, I don't want to make you weepy as we get on out of here, but... this story is unbelievable. Have you heard about this with Eliezer Alfonso Jr.? So he got called up to the big leagues. He's a catcher for the Dodgers. He made his big league debut yesterday against the Padres. So Sunday he makes his big league debut. He was in the minor leagues for 9 years. He was in the Tigers minor league system for almost a decade. He finally made it to the big leagues. But the sad news is that his sister and his stepmom were missing for 9 days due to the recent earthquakes in Venezuela. Think about that. Over a week, he doesn't know if his sister or stepmom are alive. And this is from Alden Gonzalez of ESPN. The first paragraph he wrote just gave me chills. He wrote, "It was about 3 weeks ago when Eliezer Alfonso's 16-year-old sister told him she had a dream about his baseball career, but she would not tell him until it came true. By now, Alfonso has an idea. Quote, I'm pretty sure the dream was something about this. I wish she was alive to watch me play in the big leagues." So Alfonso, he got a call on Saturday. Like, you're going to the show. He's getting his first big league call up. And then hours later, he found out that his sister and his stepmom were dead because of those earthquakes. Then he spoke to his dad. He spoke to his brother. His dad was a major league catcher, same name, Eliezer Alfonso, and his dad and brother told him, hey, enjoy the day as best you can, just honor your sister and your stepmom. So he decided to play. Think about that. His sister and stepmom are missing for over a week. He gets called up to the show. 10 hours later, he gets told your loved ones have passed away, and then he decides to play on Sunday. He tries to honor them. He went 0-2, but he realized his baseball dream, and this is the worst moment of his personal life. It's just, it was an unbelievable story, but I had to share that with you and everyone listening, J. Mart.
4: I don't know what I'm supposed to say to that. I mean, goodness gracious. You talk about the highs and the lows, the peaks and the valleys, and your priorities being where they have to be, and in those moments, and trying to figure out whether you can play, or where's your heart in that moment, where's your mind in that moment. I mean, you can't judge a decision or a non-decision or anything else. You just feel gutted for him, because what should have been such a great moment for he and his family becomes one that is always going to have that tragedy. It's the equivalent of, you know, losing a spouse or losing a family member, you know, on Christmas or something like that. And there are people out there that have suffered that, where it's just, it's this great thing, but even every anniversary, when you try to then try, you know, celebrate it as normal, it's just always going to have this attached to it. So that's just a horrifyingly just sad story.
3: It is. It's like, and this is another line from the Alden Gonzalez piece. It gave me chills. It just reads, Alfonso believes he was joined by his sister. This is yesterday.

0: when he made his big league debut. When he came to bat, he could hear how she used to yell from the stands, cheering him to hit the ball hard. And his quote was, "I know she's in God's side now. She's going to protect me, and she's going to enjoy every moment that I'm going to have." That's just like, holy cow, man. I feel so badly. My heart goes out to anyone who doesn't know if their loved ones made it through earthquakes or not. And think about how every day feels. And then you get this great news. Your baseball dream is realized. And 2 hours later, you get confirmation that your loved ones have passed away. And you decide to play. And I just hope that he can stay in the show. I hope he gets some more starts. And cause think how heavy that game was for, like, man. Good luck trying to do anything. But man, what a story. And I just hope that he can stay in the bigs for a little while and get a couple of hits, experience some firsts, and try to, you know, try to deal with the pain and move on with his life here. I hope that helps him do that.
1: That's, man, I have not seen that story, but that just kind of shook me to the bone. That is as real gets. Even just the decision, just trying to decide what you're supposed to do in that moment. And you understand you can't bring your family back in a circumstance like that. So what do you do? Do you shut down, or do you try to honor what that person truly did want, cheering you on and saying how great it was going to be and being a part of your journey? And man, I need to read the actual story to see it all in context, but that's a tremendous story on the wrong side.
0: Yeah, absolutely. No doubt. But hopefully he can find some comfort and, you know, thoughts and prayers with the family too. Think about his dad back in Venezuela. He lost a lot as well, you know, so that's just rough, man. Rough all the way around. Let me switch gears on you, J-Mart. So before we get to our predictions, just a quick minute. It sounds like you want LeBron to go away. Is that true?
1: Yes.
0: I've got an outside-the-box thought for you. I wanted to try it on.
1: All right.
0: What if, and I'm sorry, this is going to bring more tears to your eyes right here, but what if this next season isn't the final season? What if this is not the farewell season? Think about this. LeBron, he's still playing at a high level if his body cooperates. What if he plays two more NBA seasons and the final act is the Summer Olympics in L.A. in 2028. What do you think about that? Like, what if LeBron doesn't win a title this season if he plays two seasons? Let's say he doesn't win a title over the next two seasons. But the final thing we see from LeBron, he's hoping, is winning a gold medal, American flag. This is about his basketball greatness, 25 years in the NBA. There's a lot of possibilities and a lot that would appeal to LeBron. What do you think about that?
1: Yeah, no. I really hope that doesn't happen. We don't have time to get into it deeply, so I'll just say this.
0: Okay.
1: The NBA cannot move on. It cannot grow until he goes away.
0: Wow.
1: He is still holding this one-handed chokehold on that league that is desperately trying to evolve past him. And he and his entourage and Clutch Sports and everybody that is, you know, in their pocket is holding this league hostage. He does need to go away.
0: Wow, interesting. I hope we fill in together sometime soon. We could really stretch our legs out on that one. But our final act here, J-Mart, our official predictions, USA versus Belgium. What do you think here?
1: USA's going to win. I think they're going to win. I'm not going to give you a score. I think it might be an extra time, but I think it's going to be that kind of moment, even though it'll be the final one for this team.
0: I'll go Belgium 2-1. It's just a cut above what Team USA has faced before. By the way, a quick Belgium story. I was going to a Dolphins game in San Francisco. I didn't know where the stadium was, early 2000s. I looked at the guy next to me. I'm like, you know where the stadium is? He was like, I'm from Belgium. I was like, I guess that's a no.
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4: 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But if you are listening on the podcast, we appreciate you doing so. And you can follow along and watch the show on YouTube. Just search Two Pros FSR on YouTube, and you can hang out with us here on this post-long holiday weekend here on a Monday morning. And how the hell are we feeling here, boys? How's it going? How's everybody?
5: Real good.
4: Ready to get back to work?
5: Good morning.
4: A lot of slow commuters this morning on the roads.
5: It's all right. We were all awake.
4: People taking as long as they can to get into work and get back to the swing of things here on a Monday morning.
5: There are a lot of people having a good time out watching them soccer games, though.
4: Oh, yeah.
6: Yeah. Come on, VAR. You're getting into it. You're starting to get into it, right?
5: No. What? No. I got into a seat and sat around all of the people. That was fun, just being around the energy, you know, people rooting and cheering and drinking and laughing and hooting and hollering. It was good.
6: You're in it now.
5: No,
6: he's back.
5: No. Oh. Nope. I had a good time, and then I took it on in.
4: Yeah.
5: Like the old man that I am.
4: Well, we do have some good news. We had a red card suspension, which means congratulations, the U.S. gets their guy back. Balogun is going to be available to play coming up later on against Belgium. So some good news here. Now, how we got to this point, I've seen all sorts of stories float around on social media, some involving the president, some people claiming that's embellished. There's been all sorts of stuff that has happened here. But nonetheless, ultimately, the right call was made. Should never have been a red card. Yeah, it shouldn't have been a red card. Here we go, and the U.S. is going to be at least at full capacity, ready to go, coming up as they try and advance past the round of 16 against Belgium later on.
5: You know, the only issue that I would issue out, pun intended, would be the fact that during the course of the history of the World Cup, if my information serves me correctly, 189 red cards have been given out during the history of the World Cup. You know how many red cards have been suspended during that duration of time?
4: Bet you it's not 189.
5: It ain't 189. It's two. And the second one was this one that just took place. Two in the history of it's a historical anomaly. To me, it's not about did he deserve the red card. And I hate to say this, but to me it's really about the idea of human error. Like he made a bad call. Like the call stands. For all those 180, what would I say it was? 189 of them. I'm sure a whole bunch of them were not warranted red cards. But nonetheless, they still served out their suspension. To me, I think we're in the U.S., and I think the timing of it makes it kind of seem poor that a U.S. player would get their red card suspended. But, I mean, you know, it happens, I guess. That's sports.
6: So a few things. One, VAR is involved, right? the replay system. So it's not just the actual official on the field who's making that determination.
5: Not me. I'm not involved.
6: There is still the aspect of the TV element and so forth. And that's actually one of the arguments reportedly the U.S. made to FIFA, was that it's a bit unfair how they go about kind of judging that foul in the context of replay and slow-mo in particular. And here's honestly like what I feel like is the biggest issue. It's not like FIFA's been the cleanest organization throughout time. It's just the fact that the U.S. is hosting. It feels like the U.S. is getting preferential treatment. And anytime you say the big guy's name, I say Trump was involved or Howard Lutnick, who's a part of his cabinet, was back channeling to FIFA. Now it becomes a controversial issue. Like, it couldn't just be about soccer. We had to make it more about politics, et cetera, et cetera. So my issue with this is, did we get it right? Sure. I don't think that warranted what he got. I think there honestly should be an argument made for the how punitive it is to get a red card, miss time. Your team plays down a man for the remainder of that game, which was, what, 35 minutes? 25, like whatever the amount of time was, your team, you're out of the game. Your team has to play without you. And now we're going to suspend him for the next game too? For, again, what looked to be an accident more than anything else. It wasn't egregious in nature. And I'm not trying to argue like there needs to be subjectivity to every foul. I think that's one of the things about, you know, soccer or any, you know, professional sport with the replay system is hopefully it speeds it up. Otherwise, we'd be debating and politicking about every foul that's ever been made. But when you look at the fact that it is somewhat unprecedented, as LeVar has pointed out, even though we have seen it before, I can understand why people think it's, hey, the U.S. is hosting, so they get the benefit of the doubt. You know what? I'm okay with that. I'm okay. I think there's a lot of U.S. fans, too, that are actually okay with this because they feel like it was a BS call in the first place. I just want to say this, all right? If you are a fan out there listening right now, or if you are one of those people who is really excited about the fact that the U.S. gets back one of its best players, and they feel like, hey, maybe there's some, you know, preferential treatment going on and all that. You can't ever say anything about Notre Dame. I just want to throw that in there. Like, you can't make comments about the U.S. getting preferential treatment and defend it now, and then sit there when it comes to college football season bash Notre Dame and they're getting preferential treatment. They don't have to join a conference.
5: This came out of nowhere. This was made personal.
6: This is a fine. I'm just saying, every U.S. fan out there who's like, oh, I'm so excited, you know, we get our guy back, and they're taking it, like, they're taking advantage of the situation. You got nothing to say when it comes to college football, all right? Nothing to say.
5: No, don't change it to college football now.
6: I'm just saying.
5: You put your flag in the ground.
0: There is a shoehorning.
5: Dang. And then what was that?
0: And then there's that.
6: That's right. Dang. That's right. Dang. All you guys out there right now,
5: it was big.
6: On your face, I'm excited with you, for the U.S. Take that.
5: Just force
6: take that
5: on
6: for
5: in
6: preferential
5: there.
6: Treatment, all right?
0: You know, with all these
6: candy asses.
0: With all these 3 week old newfound soccer fans that are trying to run with this story and keep it as just a basic, boring, surface level take. Then you got Brady Quinn dropping an Irish elbow from the top rope.
6: If we're the top 12 ranked this season, and they get automatically in the playoff, guess what?
5: I don't want to
6: hear it. We're the U.S. We're the U.S. right now in this soccer parallel example. I don't want to hear anyone, all right, complaining about it. If you're right now a fan of what's taking place in the world of soccer and the World Cup for the United States, that's all I will say.
5: I got to admit, it was a hell of a
0: well
5: bit.
0: Well done, man.
5: It was, I mean, your setup was phenomenal. I was caught
6: off
5: guard.
6: Play this right next to the national anthem, Country Roads, but it's all one and the same now, folks.
5: I was so pleasantly surprised.
0: Stunned.
5: When you made it all about you and Notre Dame.
0: I was all in.
6: Here's what I'm going to do. I'm going to find myself $10 just for making it all about me and Notre Dame. We'll call it Notre Dame fine.
5: I was all in, though. I got to tell you. I was right there with you.
6: I will find myself for this, but I also want you all to realize there's a lot of hypocrisy that goes on then, all right? You can't be a fan of one decision and not be a fan of the other, okay?
1: That was that was well executed.
5: I was. I mean, walked us all the way down the lane.
1: You could have told me, hey, what angle do you think Brady's got for this USA Soccer?
5: I would have said nothing.
1: That would have been the last thing I would have thought of. I never even occurred to me that Notre Dame football would be brought to the forefront in the middle of the World Cup. But you know what? Here we are. And I salute you. That is a
5: talk about.
6: I should add, FIFA dropping a building. FIFA has granted FIFA's granted Belgium the right to appeal against this suspension. I believe they have until, well, I believe that's actually over. I believe we've now passed the time in which they could appeal this.
5: He's cleared and so forth.
6: Yeah, I think he's cleared. He's clear to go now. It was 8 a.m. Eastern time this morning was when they had time to appeal. So.
1: Ian Dark and Landon Donovan were calling the Brazil-Norway game yesterday, which is great. By the way, Haaland for Norway.
5: What happened to Brazil?
1: He looks like as he was getting older, his face froze. Like it doesn't match the rest of his body. It's a weird, and he's so good. Every time the guy touches the ball, it's a goal every single time. And he's just embraced the
5: U.S.
1: culture.
5: How does it sound when he gets that goal?
1: I don't know. It's like watching Game of Thrones.
5: How's it sound? How's it sound, Jones?
1: What? What do you mean?
5: Come on. Yeah, I mean, no one can hold it longer than you.
1: Andres Cantor?
5: No one can hold it longer than Jonas.
1: But
5: the question is now, this is a Monday.
1: Yeah.
5: All right? The question is, can you hold that note in the Harry Carey voice, though? To me, that is the biggest challenge, just getting right out of the gate. Can you hold that goal with the Harry Carey voice?
1: Harry was just trying to keep himself from falling out of the booth. All right, so he wasn't trying to hold his breath.
5: It would take the goat of goats to be able to pull off doing it long, doing gold, and doing it in the Harry Carey voice.
1: I would need. I got to let the voice warm up a little bit. That's a tall task. I'll give it a go later on. Nope. I will.
5: We had the moment. The moment was here. It's come, and it's.
1: Nah, listen. I'll do it. Let's.
5: I don't want it.
1: But my point was, Ian Dark and Landon Donovan were talking about the red card reversal, and Ian Dark said it best. He said, "Hey, ultimately, right call. Just optics are not going to sit well with people. You know, it's just the way it is." And because of Trump's involvement, as Brady pointed out, the second that's even within the vicinity of a storyline, people have already made up their mind. Mm. Like,
6: yeah, someone with color dyed hair all of a sudden starts spouting off about it. It's like you didn't care about this like 10 minutes ago.
5: Color.
6: Now all of a sudden you're a soccer fan. You're rooting for Belgium. Like, what happened here?
5: You do.
6: I'm just calling it how I see it, dude. It's like you just can't ever have anything that doesn't involve politics now, even in this instance. Which, by the way. You know, Article 27 of the FIFA Disciplinary Code allows for this sort of thing. Even though it's rare, it really comes down to, and FIFA will probably make a change moving forward because it supersedes this Article 66.4. We're not going to get into the weeds of all this, but essentially they've now, within their own rules and code of conduct and disciplinary code, have figured out that, you know, they've got to have a little bit more clarity on how this came about, because it can't just be a president calls of the host country and has its way. But again, it's not like FIFA hasn't had issues in the past, right? But you know, we'll just call it what it is.
1: I'll call it what it is. For people that are not familiar, my wife is Mexican, so the in-laws had a rooting interest for what happened last night in the game against England, which was a phenomenal game. Most of these games have been great, and it just seemed like there was a real concerted effort to try and get Mexico to advance. I'll just say that. So if we're going to go down the whole of...
6: Well, you're saying it, by the way.
1: Well, if we're going to go down the whole of, all right, well, you know, FIFA this... I mean, you could watch soccer games, and a lot of things could be brought into question when it comes to soccer, whether it is the flopping, whether it is the cards that are handed out. By the way, how about the guy from England who hopped the fence hopped the little wall after the game was over, the match last night, and snapped his wrist?
5: Mm.
0: Like, what are you doing, dude? This guy's in a hospital in Mexico right now while the rest of the team is flying to Kansas City because he hopped over the wall and snapped his
5: wrist. Sounds like that Jagaloon that tried to play basketball and tore his patella tendon up.
0: Damn.
5: Dislocated, blew his kneecap out.
0: Ooh.
5: And kept playing.
0: Oh, you're talking about the Monmouth Massacre?
5: City sucked it up and finished the game.
0: Yeah, that's a good point.
5: You know, sounds like that guy.
0: Yeah, by the way, Brady, I'm surprised you didn't wrap your arms around the Monmouth Massacre name that was given to that event.
7: I just could care less about that whole
0: what
7: story.
0: Do you want?
7: Can we go back to the game last night, though? To your point, there was a sense of, I mean, not only some of the calls, but also like the extra time. Then we're going, not only, it was 11 minutes in the final half, or the second half of extra time, but then we're even going over that at certain points. I mean, it really felt like there was a concentrated effort to making sure Mexico had every opportunity
0: yes.
7: to win that game.
0: Yeah.
7: I mean,
0: you know, it's been a success. People have been really, really fired up about what they've done. And, wow. And ultimately,
5: I think
7: the only people happy besides England fans and then whoever has to play there next is that hotel, that poor hotel where the away teams had to stay or I guess whoever Mexico was playing. My goodness, man. I mean, I'm hoping that ends at some point. I mean, those poor players and fans just continually heard mariachi bands and fireworks and cars honking and God knows what else what was going on.
0: Well, come on over any weekend you want here.
5: I was counting the flopping, though. I was. I'll say this.
7: No. That game, and I was going to specifically direct this at Mexico, they were the worst of any team that's played so far, in particular in that match versus England.
5: Right.
7: They were flopping everywhere. Everything was like some guy got hit by a sniper out there on the field.
5: I just think it's funny how they grabbed the wrong body part. Like, if there was a body part to grab, that was connected to the contact, air quotes. Don't get hit on your hip and grab your ear. Like, don't get hit on your toe and grab your opposite leg knee. Like, it's weird. They grab the first thing they think to grab and just lay there.
0: Trying to sell a call, man. I mean, you're trying to
5: they lay there and then they get up and run like nothing happened. That's weird to me, man. I'm sorry. Bunch of dudes doing that. That's weird to me, man. I don't know. It's just, you know, that's what I seem to see when I be watching the matches.
7: Do you notice, too, LeVar, have you seen enough PKs to see where there's the whole tactic of delaying the PK?
5: Y'all went up top. Y'all went up top for the one PK, huh?
7: For Harry Kane?
5: The homie jumped up and blocked it with his jangles.
0: Oh, yeah.
5: Yeah, I said up top because you had to have some big one. You had to have a big one to go ahead and stop that.
0: The free kick guy got it right in the balls.
5: Yeah.
0: That's unfortunate. Well,
5: but he shook it off.
7: These guys are selling out, man.
5: Yeah, he did. He's
7: selling out.
5: I mean, sold out is his right to make kids, but hey, I mean, he kept playing.
7: I don't really understand since you can't use your arms.
8: Aye, aye, Captain.
7: How do you not jump and cover that part, you know?
5: How do you forget to cover that part?
7: Like, you got to cover that, right?
5: That either says he is a slanger, meat dangler, or he's not at all. It's one of the two. Either he's sitting there like, and the kind of squeeze. Or he's like, you know, like caterpillar, like slat.
0: So
5: you know?
0: Light switcher or lightsaber?
5: Yeah.
0: Yeah. I got you, man.
5: And it has to be one of the two. It's so insignificant, he don't even care to cover up.
0: I got
5: you. Or it's so significant, not a ball on this. in this world can hurt me. It's going to take more than that.
0: Yeah, that's a foul.
5: He didn't come out the game. He didn't come out the match. He kept going.
0: That's a major foul. You know what else is a foul? Toilet paper. Brown card issued. Dry TP smears and leaves extra men on the field.
5: Oh, no.
0: Dude wipes are XL. And they're wet, and they're built to close out the game properly. Send a free 10-pack to a TP user you know at dudewipes.com/brown card.
5: Hey, man, don't leave them extra men on the field, man. No. You get a penalty every time, man.
0: By the way,
9: like, hey, who are you guys?
0: At some point,
9: who are y'all out here?
0: At some point, can we talk about your cooking device at some point on this show?
9: Huh?
0: Your cooking device over there?
9: Oh, you stupid!
0: That's one of the most amazing things. I never even thought to do it.
9: Well, you don't eat food; you drink blood.
0: No, but that's incredible.
9: But I guess if you ever wanted to heat up one of your blood packets. Now you have a little creative alternative.
0: can we talk about it?
9: Sure.
0: So Brady, LeVar's got this. Or actually, look, should we tease it?
9: Yeah, let's you can tease it. Yeah,
0: let's tease it. It's one of the most amazing achievements I've ever seen in my life. So we will get into that for you. We're also going to have some fun on this show. It is two pros and a cup of Joe filling in for the Dan Patrick Show. We've got another edition of In Case You Missed It. We're going to have our FSR IR. We'll explain that coming up in hour two of the program. All of it is yours here on this three-hour extravaganza. So up next, you talk about inventions, and then you talk about this, and it's yours right here on FSR. But researchers discovered an exposed database containing roughly 24 billion records with usernames, email addresses, plain text passwords, and login URLs. Because the data was compiled from many past breaches and info stealer malware logs, billions of online accounts could be at risk of takeover and other cybercrimes. Cyber threats are everywhere. 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
1: All my That's that Mountaineer music strong. Right there.
0: I feel like we're running into the ground.
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0: It is two pros and a cup of Joe filling in for the Dan Patrick Show here on Fox Sports Radio. LeVar Arrington, Brady Quinn, Jonas Knox with you. We are going to have another edition, in case you missed it, coming up here a little over 15 minutes from now. But right now it is time for the Tire Rack Play of the Day.
2: The Elder up. He's been busy since he came. Haaland scores again! Norway lead! The Northern Lights are shining!
0: World Cup on Fox on the call. 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So, I had no idea that this was actually taking place. And Vito, who puts together all the imaging for the station, him and Ricky do a great job here at Fox Sports Radio. He came in and noticed that there was, is it a honey bun?
1: Sure.
0: Like a frosted honey bun?
1: Frosted honey bun.
0: Yeah.
3: What?
1: It's I brought in a frosted honey bun.
3: Are you eating it right now?
1: Well, it's gone.
0: But I did not. So there's a space heater in the studio.
1: No, I have a space heater in the studio.
0: Some people take it in these parts.
1: Yeah, they do. They broke my old one.
0: Yeah.
1: Yeah.
0: And
1: see it out there all by itself, broken.
0: Yeah. No idea that was still there.
1: Yeah.
0: And LeVar was heating up his honey bun with the space heater. Like, did it work?
1: Yes.
0: I've never seen that before. What's the microwave's right around the corner.
1: I got a heater right there. It's cultural, man. Adapt and adjust, you know, brother.
0: I just never thought to do that.
1: Yeah, I mean, it was right there. It was hot. And I was like, you know what? Let me just put this on there and heat it up real quick. Made a difference.
0: And it worked.
1: Made a tremendous difference.
0: Brady, have you ever thought to heat up a pastry out of space heater?
3: I've not. I'd give credit for the creativity there. I mean, obviously, you've got some sort of heat source, and I have no idea how fast or how good of a job it would do, but it makes sense. Like, if it can heat you, it probably can heat up
1: there you
3: that
1: go.
3: Thing after a while, right?
1: I just was in my mind. I was like, if the bag inflates, I know it's working. Like, the convection and the heat is working.
3: That's
1: Did you
3: science.
1: See it blow up?
0: Yeah.
1: Like, it blew up.
3: Yeah. That's science.
1: Yeah,
3: I will say this. It lends me to think, though, we've got greater issues at hand, is if you are so in need of that pastry that you're willing to use a space heater to heat it up, then we got some other problems.
1: It's fat boy stuff, and I've
3: right.
1: never
3: well,
1: I've never way, made it any, like, you know, I've never been ashamed of it. It is what it is.
3: Well, Jonas has a diet for you. Jonas, do you want to share that with LeVar?
0: Yeah, but I don't think LeVar needs it. There's just like so, but I've been working on Brady and I've been trying to get him to co-author with me this, because there's a lot of, you know, diet plans out there, things that people try and go through, whether it's, you know, paleo, keto, all that stuff.
1: Bloody-o.
0: Yeah, that too. You know, fasting, 3-day fasting, water fasting, you know, 24 hours, 16 and 8, all these other things. Brady and I have been working on this book. It's called Put the Fork Down.
1: Oh.
0: Once you do that.
1: Didn't I? That's a real book. Doesn't Put the Fork Down a real book?
0: Yeah.
1: I think that's a real book.
0: If it is, they beat us to it. We'll come up with something else. But yeah, it's real. It's easy. You set it down and say, I'm not going to use you today. Like that's just what I'm not going to do. And everything takes care of itself after that. But man, I used to love.
3: By the way, could we get a round of applause for one LeVar Arrington? It is a book. The 2008 weight loss book, Put the Fork Down and Get Moving. By certified personal trainer Gary
1: Lannan.
3: It's a short, no-nonsense lifestyle guide that focuses on real-life nutrition, physical activity, rather than the crash diets we're talking about.
1: I've been trying not to be fat a long time. I knew I recognized that title.
3: That actually is disturbing you.
1: There you go.
3: I mean,
1: I got on the scale the other day, you know, man.
3: This is like 18 years old though, and you know that book?
1: Yeah.
3: I've been battling Yeah. Been battling for this long?
1: Yes. At least 18 years.
0: One of the biggest embellishments I've ever heard is you're fat shaming yourself. Like, you are not fat. I don't understand.
1: I weighed myself the other day with man, and it was just totally disturbing, man. Disturbing. It's upsetting. It's disturbing.
3: I don't get it.
1: I don't do anything to change it, like, aggressively or drastically.
0: Because you're not fat. You're not obese. You keep saying these things. You're not. Like, you don't qualify. You don't fit in those categories. No pun intended.
1: It's not okay for you to do that.
0: What do you mean?
1: Like, we have to be real about what my situation is.
3: I'm on Jonas's side here. In fact, I'm almost ready to start instituting a fine for you talking about this.
0: Oh, thank
3: that's
0: you.
3: That's how far you are away from being obese.
0: Yeah.
1: I think this is very insensitive, what you guys are doing.
0: Oh, come on.
3: Now you're making fun of it.
1: I really, really believe that if you guys understood the amount of turbulence and just, you know, discomfort that I deal with being overweight, it's ridiculous. I literally need to lose like 30 pounds. Like, literally.
0: Like,
1: whether you guys like it or not, whether you are aware of if I'm being serious right now or not, because Patty's back there laughing like, it is not Thanksgiving, Patty.
0: Well, let's be honest. A body could fall off the rooftop here, and Patty would laugh. Like, or, just
1: dang.
0: So that's
4: yeah. No, he's right. He's right.
0: I would just say this.
1: That honey bun was good, though. And like any fat person out there that deals with the same type of issues, I feel in those moments, it's worth it. Eating that honey bun with the glaze on there, it was worth it. It was warm. It was soft. It melted in my mouth almost like somewhat, but never duplicated. Almost like a Krispy Kreme. It had a melting feel to it.
0: Space heatered.
1: Yeah, it's got space
0: on
1: heatered.
0: On a studio chair.
1: Yeah.
0: That's great.
3: Well, the biggest concern is I don't want you crashing out on all those sugary foods. You know?
1: Oh.
0: Well, you know, there's a... apparently, that's a theme. Anybody in the vicinity of the Washington Commanders organization?
1: Yikes.
0: We got a major
1: yikes.
0: Something's happening. All right. So, just so I'm understanding this correctly, there was a video that surfaced of Jaden Daniels. I believe he was at a World Cup game, and somebody yelled "F Brandon Ayuk," and Jaden Daniels kind of laughed, to which Brandon Ayuk decided that was enough for him to go on to social media and post whatever the hell this is in regards to Jaden Daniels, who we were told was his good friend, upon seeing the video of somebody yelling F him and Jaden Daniels smirking.
5: Probably gonna text me talking about something. You on my team now. You follow my rules. Boy, I'm a grown-ass man, boy. You're going to have to stop running behind your mama, and I might believe what you're talking about. But until then,
0: Now, Jaden Daniels posted and then deleted an image that said, "Enjoy retirement, pal," with a deuces sign. And then, you know, obviously that disappeared. Probably thought better of it.
1: Just like Brandon Ayuk is.
0: But this is the whole, when he's talking and having this crash out, for lack of a better term, in regards to his relationship with the Niners.
1: I like
0: that,
1: it, though. I like how you did it. Go ahead, say it again.
0: Well, like this crash out, for lack of a better term. And he's talking about his you know, he wants out with the Niners, and he's just projecting and forecasting the Washington Commanders is going to be his next team. I'm thinking to myself, why would anybody want anything to do with him at this point? Especially an organization where Dan Quinn's the coach, him and Kyle Shanahan are close. You don't think there's been a back and forth or discussion about, hey, man, this guy's a problem. Like, you can sign up for him all you want, but understand that this is a possibility when you deal with him. He clearly has nobody telling him the way to handle this. And it's just a full-blown meltdown ever since he signed that contract with the Niners.
3: Well, who's signing him? I mean, the one safe place you would say would be a place like Washington, where you know the quarterback going back to his college days. You know the general manager, Adam Peters, because he used to be with the San Francisco 49ers organization, was a part of that process in drafting him. Like, I look at this and just go, you're ostracizing like every single person who could be an advocate for you. And it's what makes me concerned about his mental health, his well-being right now. He's obviously a talented player and can add value to a team, but everything he's doing right now makes you feel like that's too big of a risk. We're bringing in a guy that the second he acts out or lashes out at a coach, a teammate, the media, everyone's going to say, I told you so. How dumb was that? And if there's one thing I'll say about the NFL is no one wants to really take that risk unless you're just an extraordinary talent, like a one of one. And I'm not saying that Brandon Ayuk isn't talented, but I don't think
1: that talented.
3: Yeah, we don't look at him as a one of one in that sense. And so look, it's the NFL. Hopefully he still can get an opportunity to get his act together, but the whole thing is bizarre.
1: I just hope that he can get it together for himself. I get to the point where in stories like these, football, you know, like Sorsby, like football is so, sport is so, it's so on the shelf. It's such a backroom conversation. What it sounds like is this is a cry out for help. And maybe he doesn't even realize that he's crying out for help. Sometimes when people act out this way and they do it in a manner of which it takes place in a public forum, like what he's doing, you're seeking attention and you're seeking a level of validation. You're seeking a level of support. You're seeking help. It's a cry out for help. Whether he thinks he's being strategic and whatever he's doing, you know, crash out branding is a real thing these days. Like,
0: really?
1: Some of the videos that are being posted are purely like, it's weird stuff. Like, these two kids will go into college libraries or college study areas and they'll act like they're listening to music on their headphones, but they had this big speaker on their computer and it plays like the most nastiest, raunchiest, crazy music that you could ever think of. Like just think of every nasty thing you could say about doing something in a nasty way.
0: Easy. And
1: it's worse. It's worse.
0: I didn't know it got worse.
1: But here's the thing though. You look at the viewers, it's like 3 million views, right? People are doing crash out content, like content where people look and they want to laugh, or it's like roadkill. It's like, it's so cringe, but I got to listen. It's so cringe, I got to pay attention to it. I mean, the dude has achieved being a viral, what you could say, a trending sensation. It's the same thing AB did when he was building his audience, did some wild, out-of-the-pocket type stuff. So part of me is almost like, this new generation of dudes that are out here, I don't really know if it's more important for him to be a crash out for clout on the gram and on TikTok, or if he's really, really having a mental, emotional deal. Whichever one it is, he's destroyed. Not destroying, he has destroyed all credibility that he has held in terms of having the opportunity to continue his career in the league.
0: Yeah, I mean, listen, if you know, if he's going through something deeper than football, whatever, that's not my problem. I'm sorry. Keep it up, buddy. We got like 3-4 weeks till training camp. If you could keep this going, we'd appreciate it because we could use the content.
1: Dang.
0: World Cup's not going to last forever.
1: He sure did take a sip of that, and he doesn't like his drinks cold. He didn't have ice in there, did he? Didn't look like he had ice in his drink.
3: It looked like wine.
1: Was that's it wine in a cup?
3: Yeah, in a glass.
0: My kind of guy.
1: I thought it was a cup, like a plate. It was maybe a glass. Okay, well, maybe it was wine. Maybe that's the key component. You know, you never know. It looked like some iced tea that was warm to me. Maybe even some scissor. Sipping on some scissor.
3: Don't tell me he's leaning now.
1: Sipping on some scissor.
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0: It's the Dan Patrick Show here on Fox Sports Radio. LeVar Arrington, Brady Quinn, Jonas Knox with you. In for Dan and the guys. Coming up, top of next hour, we're going to call it a little over 10 minutes from now. He is back. He is back, and he's doing...
1: No, I'm not.
0: He's doing... No.
1: Oh.
0: We already know you are.
1: No.
0: He is... But back to the same old tricks in the world of sports. We'll get into that for you coming up here a little over 10 minutes from now. By the way, if you've missed any of today's show, you're going to want to catch the podcast. You search Two Pros wherever you get your podcast. Right after the show, today's pod will be posted. So be sure to follow it. Rate it 5 stars. You can even provide a review. Just search Two Pros wherever you get your podcast. You'll find today's full show and a best of version posted right after we get off the air. Also, you can, again, follow along on YouTube at Two Pros FSR. That is at Two Pros FSR. We are on there live right now. But right now, it's time for this.
2: Sometimes you can't get to everything in the world of sports or entertainment.
3: Good thing the guys are here to bring you
2: in case you missed it.
0: Guys, you familiar with the name Michael Hewitt? You heard the story? So Michael Hewitt is an England fan, a soccer fan who traveled out. He was going to be going to the festivities in Boston.
1: Nope.
0: He flew to Spain and had a short layover in Spain he was getting ready to embark on his trip to the States. Huh. Unfortunately,
1: it didn't stay short.
0: His family has not spoken to him since June 21st. They've tried. They did everything they could to try and get a hold of him. They were worried. They were

0: were concerned. Come to find out, he was just sitting watching soccer in a pub in Barcelona, just hanging out in Spain. Just
1: absolute legend.
0: Apparently what happened was he lost his phone, which contained all his travel documents. And so instead of freaking out and panicking, he just said, screw it. And he just went to a pub.
2: And I'm sure he's never coming back.
0: Oh, yeah. But that's what I was thinking.
2: I'm sure that pub was not the reason, but what the contents of what made the pub the pub.
0: He was, quote, blissfully unaware that anybody was looking for
2: blissfully.
0: Him.
1: Var, not everyone is the animal that you are, okay?
2: Meaning like, hey.
1: I'm just saying, some guys don't mind just having a nice time in a bar, drinking an ale, and, and watching a soccer match.
2: Okay. You know?
1: They don't need much more than that.
2: Okay. You know? All right.
0: Yeah. I mean.
2: Lost his phone, huh?
1: It may have just been a little time away from his family. You know, then maybe he realized, hey, maybe they don't miss me that much. Maybe they'll appreciate me more if I just disappear for, you know, a little over 2 weeks, 3 weeks.
2: What I'm going to say is I'm going to take the opposite side and riverside it on family members. He realized how much he didn't need miss being away from his family.
0: You.
2: And looking around and seeing what was going on around him in that pub in Barcelona is 100% the reason why he got comfortable.
1: Let me give you one more possibility.
2: Okay.
1: Maybe what was on that phone was so heinous, was so wretched and awful. Mm-hmm. He just assumed it's going to get out there. And he just figured out I'd hide out or I'd just wait for this bomb to drop. And once it does, my life's over. So I'm going to go ahead and duck out here in Barcelona and I'm going to wait this thing out because my family's probably going to disown me once they see what's on my actual phone.
0: I mean, so he's 65 years old. So this guy had.
2: He don't care. He don't care what's on that phone.
0: He had to fake his enthusiasm for his family for 65 years. Mm. And he finally realized.
2: And at 65.
0: I'm out of here.
2: He realized that there's some shorties that are prettier than anything he's ever seen that appreciated him. They appreciate him, and y'all never going to see him again.
0: You people are awful.
2: He's going to age backwards 20 years.
0: Oh, yeah. He is. He's going to show up. It'll be Antonio Banderas.
2: He's coming back to his family reunion, his school reunion, high school reunion. With someone that is going to finally propel him to the place he belongs as the number one stunner.
0: It's a good move, man.
2: I mean, 65?
0: I lost my phone.
2: You're not crazy, crazy, crazy old? He probably still got some swag with him. He's going to have a swag with him.
0: Good for you, man. Hell of an idea. So if anybody that doesn't like their family, that's a move.
2: Hey, lose them in Barcelona.
0: Yeah, just go to Barcelona.
2: Yeah, that's all.
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4: 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LeVar Arrington, Brady Quinn, Jonas Knox with you, filling in for issues. Dan and the guys. I got issues?
5: Straight issues, bro.
4: What did I do?
5: You messing with Mike for? What did Mike ever do to you? What did Mike ever do to you, man?
4: All he does
5: is come around and give people winning their wings, smile on your face.
4: I've known Mike for like 15, 16 years. A lot of history there.
5: So you just feel like you could just do it that way now after 15, 16?
4: Big Mike Lingard, who runs the editing department here.
6: Those two have a special relationship.
4: Okay. It's one of my favorite people to just belly up at a bar with during Super Bowl. Not that we were at a place that actually had a bar, because I don't even know what you call that where we were at this past year. But, yeah, Mike's good times,
5: what do you call
4: man.
5: That?
4: Mike's good times, man. But he was very upset about the honey bun conversation we were having. So
5: I just want to understand why you talked so bad about him before he got to the door.
4: Because that's what we do to each other.
5: Oh.
4: He doesn't say hi to me. He flips me off.
5: Oh.
4: He's doing it right now.
5: Yeah, he is.
4: That's the relationship.
5: It's a relationship I won't understand.
4: Okay. But this relationship.
5: Oh, he double birds.
4: This relationship with
5: flying
4: our.
5: All kinds of birds.
4: With
5: you.
4: The listeners is going to last all the way up until noon Eastern time. Yeah.
6: Will you guys let Mike know I'm flicking him off? I know he can't see me right now. Just go ahead and send him the bird. Send it from me to Mike when you get the chance.
4: Yeah, I can't.
5: How you feel about that, Mike? How you feel about it? Yep.
6: How about them apples, pal?
5: How about them apples?
4: Yeah, I got it. Okay. I think I forgot something.
5: What? What'd you forget? Where? Oh, gosh. Yep. Good job, Jonas. Way to deliver it. You got one in, too. That wasn't a delivery for
4: you? I got it, too.
5: Okay.
4: Yep. He's getting it from all angles now.
5: Oh, wow.
4: All right, so we're going to have all angles covered for.
5: Don't take it to the next level, please.
4: Noon Eastern time, 9 o'clock Pacific. By the way, you can watch along on YouTube.
5: That is a track no one needs.
4: At 2PROSFSR. you will not see Mike Lingard flipping us off or mooning us on the other side of the camera. And you can have some fun with us here on this Monday extravaganza back from a holiday weekend. Hey, you know what's back?
5: Hey.
4: LeBron James' free agency decision. That's back. We are off and running yet again. And enough's enough, dude. I don't need Rich Paul sitting with Max Kellerman to break down every possibility of cool. I don't need all this entire breakdown of all the teams and the pros and cons of where he should end up. This isn't the usual suspects. Max isn't going to drop a coffee mug and it says Kobayashi on the bottom of it. Cut the crap. Pick a team so we can move on with our lives. It's every time. It's always a production. There's always got to be something. So remember the excuse everybody made for LeBron back when he did the decision? Well, he's young. If he had to do it all over again, maybe he would have handled it differently. No, this is what it turns into every single time.
6: He is doing it all over again.
4: Yes.
6: Like, he's got the chance to do it. That's how he's doing it again.
4: I can't.
5: He can't help how big of a deal he is, Jonas.
4: Sure he can.
5: He's a big deal.
4: Just announce where you're going. That's it.
5: Maybe he hasn't made the decision yet. Maybe there's a lot of painful hours of going over the information and figuring out which one makes the most sense. I mean, this is his swan song. This is it. You're going to get him for one and done, I would assume. Why expect him to do more than one more? So wherever he goes, I mean, you want it to be the best decision. And he probably is ring chasing. Like, so what? I find it strange and interesting, almost concerning, that we have people that make it a point to try to shame LeBron James for ring chasing. Like, what else are you chasing? You're chasing championships. What else are you chasing? If you're competing, what are you competing to do? Are you just competing to compete? I wasn't raised that way. I feel like you train to do something. If I'm going to practice, I want to practice to have results. And I want those results to lead to a win. I was the one who cried Pee Wee League when we lost. I wanted championships. And that started early. So I don't understand this whole idea of LeBron James is lesser than because he's chasing rings and he's chasing championships. Go play for OKC. Go play for San Antonio. Hell, join up with the 76ers. They look like they're trying to make a move. Go to the Knicks. Go back to Cleveland. Cleveland's close. Go somewhere where you're going to have the opportunity to try to win another championship and win another ring. Why not?
6: I think
5: not?
6: This is all great advice. Good. I think what Jonas is pointing to is it doesn't have to be a production.
5: Yeah.
6: Like, you can just make the decision.
5: He's a big deal. He's a big deal.
6: And by the way, it will be a big deal whenever that decision is made. But I don't know if it helps the perception, the branding, everything else by leaking out, you know, some of the teams and who's a part of it, who's not, like almost like you're leaving breadcrumbs for people to figure it out. It just, there's a lot of it that comes off as like, all right, man, just make the decision, you know, like help everyone move forward. And then we've got, you know, something to talk about.
5: That's part of the beauty of it all. That's the beauty of it.
4: It's really difficult to out-blowhard a blowhard, and he out-blowharded the Lakers, who are the biggest blowhards in sports. Like, they got to a point to where they're like, we're good, dude. Like, well, you know, we'll go make some moves, and, you know, we'll lighten things up over here, you know, which Stephen A. Smith isn't a fan of, and we'll do whatever we need to do to just try and get away.
5: We're tired of dealing with y'all.
4: It's just a constant scene. Everything.
5: We're tired of your antics. Come on, man.
4: By the way, you mentioned the Knicks. Apparently, this was Rich Paul, his agent, talking with Max Kellerman. Apparently, the Knicks would have been the no-brainer, except they went ahead and won a damn title.
0: If the Knicks hadn't won, there would be no board.
1: He'd be going to the Knicks.
0: Here's the thing. He's been a part of a championship team with people coming onto the team. When LeBron comes onto your team, it's different, man. His enterprise value and what he just carries is different. Mike Brown knows this. Jalen Brunson would literally have to pick up the phone and say, hey, man, it's no issue with me. It's no issue with me. And I'm not saying that would make his decision.
1: But at least it would put him on the table.
0: Yeah, because you got to respect that.
1: Have the Knicks called?
0: Yeah.
1: Knicks checked in?
0: They checked in.
4: It's just, all right, man.
5: He's not lying, though. It just comes across as just like.
4: It's a blowhard.
5: Disconnected. But it's very real. His value is his value.
6: Right, but here's the thing that gets lost in all of this, is the second he's not there, there's no value. Like, when we throw around words like enterprise value, right? Like market cap plus total debt minus your cash and equivalents, like, there's a formula for, right? That, like, we actually use in the business world that people actually refer to determine the value of a company or value of an organization. When you have a player who's there, great. It might help out and create more value for your franchise, but it's not lasting. Like, enterprise value is when you create a lasting, improved value on something, in my mind. Like, when people throw around these phrases just because it sounds cool in a business meeting or like in a meeting room, it's not legitimate. Like, yes, he brings the value up of that team while he's there, but he's not a rookie. This isn't him getting, you know, name your next best superstar that's going to change the value of your franchise, hopefully, for 20 years and become the next LeBron, right? This is the end of his career. So as much as it looks good for the season, or I don't know, maybe two if he plays two, like, it's just how you're even we're talking about it is entirely different. And I think the tough thing is for me, look, he's one of the greatest of all time. He's done so many things right. it's just at the end of his career, I know he wants the appreciation for what he's done. And I think he's lived through an era where there's so many people who try to detract from him. And I don't really get that, to be honest. But I will say this. He also has given him some ammunition. And this is one instance where, you know, if he takes this next season and instead of making it about a championship or about the team or about everything else, but he makes it about himself, it only lends to more of that criticism. Like, I hope wherever he goes, it's more about winning an NBA Finals as opposed to the farewell tour. Because he'll get that regardless. But I get concerned when you see reports of, well, they want to document the whole thing. It's like, well, of course. Like, there's going to be people around who document it. But, like, you don't have to be a part of the production. Like, let someone else do it. Like the whole GOAT debate, like, other people determine that. Like, when you are in that position, when you hear Michael Jordan, all these guys talk, they don't refer to themselves as that because it's for someone else to make that case, not you.
5: LeBron James follows a process. And the only way I could maybe make it, like, make sense is it's almost like the Rocky franchise. Like, he's going to use the same exact format, the same exact process, no matter what he does, because it works.
6: Well, so what's that format? Let's break down the Rocky, and then we'll go from there.
4: So is this next edition, just, Rocky 5?
5: It's, yeah, all,
6: which
5: it's,
6: Rocky?
5: It's all of them.
6: Because I feel like...
4: Is fighting Tommy Gunn in the street?
5: They are all the same. And, yeah. and what's funny
6: They're
5: is...
6: They're not all the same.
5: They are.
6: They're not all the same.
5: And in fact, getting to the
6: you
5: Tommy
6: and Jonas
5: Gunn
6: would be
5: or,
6: up topping. You and Jonas were up topping in what? Rocky 2 and 3?
5: 2 and 3 and yeah. 4.
4: By the two, way, I...
6: Well, and 4 till until you...
4: By the way,
6: in this scenario, die.
4: Yeah. I think Rocky 2 might be the best of the bunch. You know, controversial, but I think Rocky 2 might be the
5: best.
4: Here's
5: the bottom line. You have a guy.
6: He's, how far does he get a chance to break it down?
4: I know.
5: Here's the thing. We're on Dan Patrick.
6: I just wanted to break it down further.
5: I'm not going
6: to
5: say
6: whatever. I wanted to really go into that because, like,
5: they are all. It is all the same format. And even with Creed, they took, he gave, what he did was he blessed Michael B. Jordan,
6: there it is,
5: with and that song right there, you can use that song in every single movie.
6: Rocky 4 is different. You know, we found a villain in Russia we could all be.
5: They are all the same. And that's, we had something going on in our history at that time.
4: You know how many people got salmonella poisoning, eating eggs raw?
5: Just drinking them.
4: Oh, yeah.
5: Just cracking
6: Chopper
5: them into.
6: Chopper kept putting them in my heavy weight gainer 2000 shakes. I was like, Chops, I don't
5: you,
6: think that's,
5: you mixed
6: I don't
5: it with your Metrex.
4: You got to cook these a little bit.
5: Anyway.
6: Do you give one to your dog? We tried doing that for a bit, and he was had the runs. It wasn't a good situation.
5: I put him on his food twice a week.
6: Some eggs in there?
5: I'm not going to try to keep explaining it. I'm not. Just know there is a process connected to the Rocky franchise.
4: Okay.
5: And they stick to it. He sticks to it no matter if you get to the point of where you're like, Rocky, come on. You know your ass is too old to be fighting in the streets like this. You're too old to be going in and fighting Antonio Tarver. But it is still the same process. Like, there's a problem. He attacks the problem. He trains. He gets prepared for it. He goes into the fight. He's getting his ass whipped. Sometimes he gets his ass whipped for the fight, loses somebody, something like hits you, your heartstrings, you lose Polly, or, you know, somebody, you know, Mickey gets sick or whatever it is. And then here he is. Like, that's the climax right there. Like, that, the music right there. And that's LeBron James. That's LeBron James every single offseason. He follows the same exact process, whether he's going back to the same team or he's going to end up taking his talent somewhere else. He follows the Rocky franchise process. I'm going to present it the same exact way. I'm going to execute the same exact way because that's what works, whether you like it or you don't. That's LeBron James.
4: Yeah, but he didn't have somebody in his camp do a whiteboard breakdown of the meat he punched in a freezer. You know? Like, enough's enough. Just speed it up, dude. And then this latest report is, well, it's, you know, he's going to take his time. It's going to take a little while. Of course it is.
5: He's old. You got to take your time when you're older.
4: Dude, nobody wants
5: to hear
4: don't
5: work the same.
4: About all these possibilities. Listen, it's going to be the Cavs, the Heat, the Warriors.
5: They say the Cavs are the first thing to go.
4: Okay, I mean.
6: Wait, what? Aren't they trying to trade for Bronny to make the facilitate this thing?
4: Great point. It's a telltale sign.
5: All righty.
4: You see that? You get it.
6: Are we going back
5: little
6: to
5: little ass calves?
6: Back to the bus, or where are we going?
5: No, there ain't no little calves. Those are powerful calves.
6: Popping.
5: Yeah, so
4: Bronny.
5: Muscle tone.
4: It's a package deal. The Cavs would be willing to trade for Bronny if
5: then bring in Bryce along. In the next draft. Because that's really all he's doing. If he's not chasing rings, he's waiting to be able to play with Bronny and Bryce.
4: You know, if you're the Cavs, trade for Bronny and then don't sign LeBron.
6: I wish there was like enough NBA players who that like ticked off. Like they were actually legitimately mad about it. I'm not sure how many like old school guys there still are in this league because everyone's pretty friendly. And obviously LeBron's LeBron. So they're scared of upsetting him and everything behind him. But it would be fun if you just got someone who, again, going back to the Rocky. Can we get the music going again?
4: Oh, okay. Yes.
5: That Rocky
6: I feel naked
5: was,
6: without
5: that,
6: the Rocky
5: that joint
6: music
5: was
6: right
5: clean.
4: Oh, is that Bill Conti, I believe?
5: Yeah.
6: But just like, I mean, I guess on the other side of the ring, you've got, I don't know who it is. I don't know if it's Anthony Edwards. He's kind of old school, got a different approach to it, even though I think Minnesota was thrown around as one of the teams. But like, pick your star player.
4: Joker.
6: And he, okay. I mean, he just wants to play with horses. I don't think he cares what LeBron does.
5: Pause. Super pause.
6: He just likes his horses. That's all he cares about. Okay. I'm just saying, just close your eyes for a second. Unless you're driving, then keep them open. But just imagine across the ring, right? There's name your superstar in the NBA. And this just ticks him off. The fact that LeBron's not chasing rings, but he's just trying to chase time to play with his kids. He thinks this is a kid's game. He thinks this is a family ordeal. He's not having any of that. Not in our house, not in this league.
5: Uh-oh.
6: We need someone to step up.
5: Uh-oh.
6: And someone to say, I'm not taking this anymore.
5: I feel it.
6: I'm breaking him up.
5: Break him
6: I'm
5: up.
6: Knock his ass out.
5: Knock him out.
6: That's what we need.
5: We need
6: someone to step up. I'm tired of it.
5: I feel it.
4: Yes.
5: Don't stop.
4: I'm into it.
5: I feel it. I feel the power.
6: Oh, man.
4: I'm into it.
5: I feel the energy through my veins. Can you feel it? Can you feel it? Yeah. Yeah. Da, da, da, da, da, da. 'Cause if you can do it, and he can do it, and she can do it, that means we all can do it. We can all be like LeBron. Whoa. I got carried away. No. I'm sorry. I got carried away.
4: Yeah, because we all wouldn't storm out of the room with ice packs on our knees if somebody else got a game ball.
5: Hey, forget your hairline.
4: Oh,
5: right there on the seat. You left your hairline there on the seat right there.
4: What are we doing, man? By the way, Ohio's finest. I want to point that out. Brady Quinn, Ohio's
5: Shaker
4: finest.
5: Heights. Where are you from? Shaker Heights?
4: You're part of that.
6: What are we talking about?
4: You're part of that that class. You and LeBron.
6: Yeah, same class.
4: Yeah. It's unfortunate.
6: I mean,
4: it is
6: pretty cool to play with your kids.
5: LeBron from St. Clair.
6: We went to St. Vincent, St. Mary. So
4: Hey, Saint's a saint. Come on, man.
6: What?
4: Yeah. Wait, listen, round up. Fine.
6: What are you talking about?
4: Well, he said St. Clair.
6: He's going to start looking up Google Maps again and giving the streets. Like, no, I know the area.
4: He said St. Clair. I was trying to, you know, you were saying, the other Saints.
6: Yeah. You were saying, all right. Yeah. So, yeah, it's like every time we mention anything in Columbus, he's like, High Street. Yeah, everything on High Street. Yeah.
4: Just because I'm a maps guy, I know things. I travel. All right. Yeah. I don't have to tell you.
6: No, the guy's been here one time.
4: You better, I'll tell you right now, you better stop playing with me, boy.
6: I'm sorry, what'd you say?
4: You heard what I said, boy.
6: Why are you cutting off boy?
4: That's how we say it out here, man.
6: You're an idiot.
5: I can't do this.
6: Do you even know how you would spell it if you were to say it that way?
4: I told you, you know what's funny?
5: I told him the spelling.
4: I told him the spelling.
6: Do you even know how to spell it?
1: Spell it, Jonas. B-O-I.
5: Come on. Yeah.
6: There you go. There you go.
1: Yeah, that's how we run
6: around.
1: No,
6: hold on. Hold on. Be honest. Did you know before today's show?
1: No. So so during one of the breaks, I told LeVar, I was like, because we heard the Brandon Ayuk sound, I was like, I'm going to drop that on Brady, but don't say anything. I'm going to pick a spot on the show to drop it on to see if he notices. I don't even get it.
6: How did I not notice that? I mean, it's so abrupt. it's like you were trying to say boy and it just fell off a cliff.
5: It was so good though.
1: It's just so dumb.
6: One more time.
1: Stop playing with me, boy.
6: You're like changing every time you say it.
1: Seriously, man. I'm not to be trifled with. Boy. By the way,
5: it's so good. It's so good, boy.
1: By the way, toilet paper is a foul. Brown card issued. Dry TP smears and leaves extra men on the field. Dude wipes are XL, wet, and built to close out the game properly. 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All right, it's coming up next here. Were you there? Because apparently everybody was in the world of sports. We'll get into that for you right here on FSR.

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0: It's the Dan Patrick Show here on Fox Sports Radio. LeVar Arrington, Brady Quinn, Jonas Knox in for Dan and the guys. Coming up in, we'll call it a little over 15 minutes from now, we're going to do something here. It's called the FSRIR. It's where we report any issues, injuries, ailments for the crew from a long holiday weekend. That'll be yours right here on FSR. By the way, a reminder that we are brought to you by Panini America. The hottest rookies, biggest superstars, and all-time greats. 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And, guys, I want to say, congratulations to the Kelseys. So if you've listened along on this show long enough, you also know that there were a couple of people who doubted love. I would say disrespected it. And that would be LeVar Arrington and Brady Quinn, who both questioned the legitimacy of Taylor Swift and Travis Kelce's relationship. Thought it was a publicity stunt. Thought it was the NFL trying to take some of the fans of Taylor Swift and infiltrate their league and their sport. And it was me alone who said, no, let's not jump to conclusions here. Give them a chance. This is just a couple that wanted something to be lasting and fulfilling and something that was honest and legitimate and something quiet. So they were married at Madison Square Garden over the weekend. And I'm assuming you two were not invited, but it seems like everybody else was. So I'd like to take this time to just say congratulations. And I hope you have a happy and successful and lasting marriage.
1: You weren't invited either. So, what do you mean, me and Brady? Like, you weren't invited either.
0: I had stuff going on.
1: Okay.
2: Can someone explain to me why there are so many random people invited? I mean, there were people who I don't even know if they knew them at all, to any capacity, that were invited. I'm more of an intimate type guy, like pretty private about the personal life, family life. I'll share some stuff, but if you're going to do a grand gesture like that, I guess you might as well open it up to the entire free world. But, well, I guess with the exception of the barricades and the security to actually get in Madison Square Garden, but I don't know. I wouldn't have handled it that way. Either way, I'm glad it's over. I'm glad they're together. Still not sure it's legit. I mean, I guess we'll see if it's legit or not, but I mean, seems like it, I guess.
0: Yeah, it was a real who's who. And I didn't know that, Baker Mayfield was there. So Matthew Stafford was there.
2: Yeah, but you could see how football players would cross paths. Like, did Justin Thomas, the golfer, go?
0: Did he?
2: Yeah, that's what I'm saying.
1: The one that Baker Mayfield was smashing his chick? That one?
2: Oh, no. That was Wyndham Clark.
1: Oh.
2: Yeah, that was the U.S. Open winner.
0: Damn.
2: Wyndham Clark.
1: What? Well, I mean, he said it. I didn't.
2: He did, but he's rebounded pretty well. I'm going to check that out. Right. Yeah. So Jonas can help you find Emily Tanner's Instagram page.
1: Oh, okay.
2: Anyway, the point is, it felt like there was just a lot of random people invited. Some people are even speculating based on the invite list. No. Some of this may be attributed to what Travis Kelce wants to do next. Like, there's executives from Amazon and Fox who are there, so maybe that's his next move, which I thought was odd. But I guess also they probably really like that, being invited to a wedding of that magnitude. And feeling like they had a foot in the door for maybe getting Kelce services.
1: Hmm.
0: I mean, that's a hell of a way to try and tie it all together, that Amazon and Fox were there. So they would be the front runners to get Travis Kelce after he decides to walk away. I'll be honest with you. If I did get invited, I'm good. Like, have fun, everybody. That's way too much for me. That's why, listen, Brady knows this. Look, man, I told him, he's like, man, when are you going to get married? You guys have been together forever. I'm like, hold on, man, I got a plan. He goes, so when's it going to be? I'm like, pandemic. Once there's a pandemic, prices will drop. And you'll have the awkward, hey, social distancing stuff. And so because that was going around, I didn't want to invite that many people anyway. So you use that as an excuse.
2: He was so cheap.
0: I'm telling you, man.
2: He was so cheap. Do you know he didn't have, he had a cash bar. Like he made people pay for drinks there.
0: That's correct. Mm. Yep. I get,
2: well, is that, by the way, not to get off on a complete tangent, but I do think this is necessary. Is that not the ultimate, like, you went to a bad wedding if they make you pay for drinks?
1: Yes. I won't say ultimate, but that definitely is on the checklist of bad weddings.
2: What's ranked higher on that list of bad weddings? Is it no alcohol at all? I'm not judging, by the way, if that's how you choose to do your nuptials and all that.
1: A limited free bar is offensive. I'd rather pay for the drink I want than have a limited free bar with nothing that I want at all.
0: Yeah, I went to one. My buddy had one where it was free bar for like an hour. And then after that, you had to pay. It's like,
1: that's not bad. Like, they gave you a little bit of time. Don't be,
0: if you're going to do it, go all the way. Enough's enough. What is this, happy
1: hour? Jonas, don't be a hypocrite. Like, we're just listening. We're only talking about this based off of how cheap you are about how you went about your wedding.
0: Yeah, but there was a full-blown pandemic, not a pandemic for an hour.
1: All I'm saying is, if you're going to have a bar, have it open, and have them be able to deliver whatever drink it is they want. If it's nothing crazy, if it's not like a slushy or something like that, a daiquiri of some sort, if it's just a regular mixed drink that the person would want with a decent line of wine, whether red and white, you're good. But a limited bar, offensive. A limited time free bar, cordial, courtesy, but you just ain't got it. And I understand that. Like, that makes sense. No bar at all, you shouldn't have a wedding. Wait till you can afford a bar. And then have your wedding. That would be my advice.
2: Some people have it for religious reasons, but
1: man, religious people drink too, man.
0: Yeah.
2: Yeah.
1: Jesus said, I don't usually do this, but he turned that water back into wine and said, keep the party going.
2: Oh boy.
1: I'm just saying. He did touch the water.
2: Jonas, do we have any details from the wedding you could share with us that listeners would maybe want to know, or is this just we put on this segment altogether?
0: I mean, I don't know. What details? I haven't seen much, just pictures of who attended. I saw, you know, the Staffords were there. I saw Baker Mayfield. Who else was there that was kind of a rando? I'm trying to think. There was some discussion because Taylor Swift's, her best friend was wearing the same dress as somebody else who also arrived. It's like, dude, there's only so many Macy's around. Like, of course you're going to be wearing the same stuff from time to time. It is what it is. And then it was a big, I will say this, I do admire the subtle frugalness of it all. Because you think Madison Square Garden, man, this is going to be expensive. Sure. But it was on a weekday. All right. So they did put this together on a weekday, which weekday weddings are much more affordable than weekend weddings. So I do, you know, admire their way to work that in, and congratulations to them.
1: That's where I begin and end with the congratulations and good luck. What? I know what marriage is like. It's not easy. I can only imagine how much more complicated and difficult it is to maintain a healthy relationship when you're both famous and one is like crazy, crazy, crazy famous. So
2: yeah.
1: I just wish them luck there. That's it. I'm not going to get too deep with that part of it. You know,
2: I like that. I like what you did there.
1: Yeah.
2: I like what you did there.
0: I also,
2: can I ask this? Did he sign the prenup, you think? Like, how do you think that one?
1: I would. Why not? Ooh.
2: Yeah. Jonas likes that. Now we're getting spicy, Jonas.
0: Yeah. Did he?
1: What? He's locked up right now.
0: What do you mean?
1: He wasn't at the wedding.
0: So what? Wait, what?
1: You asked about Diddy. You said Diddy. I said he wasn't at the wedding.
0: I missed. Yeah.
1: Okay. Listen, all right.
0: Yeah.
1: That was over your head.
0: Yeah. I don't know. I'm not.
1: I'm just saying. I'm not. Was there baby oil at the wedding?
0: It's still early.
2: Jonas's mind went to the actual prenuptial agreement. Yeah. He was thinking too literal.
1: He really was.
0: It's still early. I'm not greased up yet.
1: And so, if he did sign a prenup, what would that prenup consist of? Does he get nothing? Do they walk away with what they both left with? Or do you say, because for what it's worth, you would have to say both of their values were boosted, even though Taylor Swift wouldn't necessarily need it. But I would argue Taylor Swift's brand took a decisive, you know, trending up more based off of her, you know, integration into football culture.
0: I mean, and she took him away from all the stuff he was into.
2: Yeah, what culture she take him away from?
1: Culture.
0: Hey, man.
1: Us. Like, she took him away from us.
0: All of a sudden, they're going to sign with the Lakers.
2: Was he on your team?
1: Yeah, he was. Yeah, he was. You know he was.
0: Yeah.
1: And she out here talking about, I can't pay for anything.
2: Were you top gunning Travis Kelce?
1: I mean, she wasn't bad. She was not a bad catch, yeah, I'll tell you that. he was good to go. I mean, they were going to have more athletic kids. You know, but I'm learning this as I get older, too. Being athletic isn't everything either. You know, like growing up as a kid, like, oh, your kid is more smart and more into other things rather than being an athlete. There's nothing wrong with that. There's different worlds out there, different parallels. You don't have to just be an athlete, but he would have had an athlete with the other one. Now he's going to have a thespian with this one.
0: Well, I mean,
1: I would assume thespian.
0: Well, yeah. Probably be a great singer.
1: You know, the funniest thing is when people always correct me. Like, none of y'all corrected me, which was kind of funny. It's like the first time I said it and never been. And
0: oh, the ones you say thespian?
1: Yes.
0: Yeah. Whatever.
1: And they love to correct me and say thespian, which they're right. But I was right, too.
0: Well, hey, listen. That love is so real.
1: How real is it? Real love. The Mary J. Blige love.
0: He forgot everything. Everything he
1: did. I mean, he totally left home base.
2: Hey, what were you saying?
0: He ventured
1: home
0: out.
1: Plate.
0: He ventured out.
1: Oh, I was going to say
0: home plate. Do you think Rob Pelinka set him up with Taylor Swift? What?
1: Yeah, keep the theme. Yeah, keep the theme saying. Consistent.
0: Like, hey, we got to.
1: Were there a lot of Lakers at the wedding? Were there a lot of Lakers at the wedding?
0: They were on her side.
1: Were there protests outside? Was Colin Cowherd on the knee, or not Cowherd? Was Colin Kaepernick on the knee outside? Were they protesting the wedding on the outside? Dang.
0: Well, congratulations.
1: Was Reverend Al Sharpton out there?
0: maybe that Reverend you showed me a short time ago was there.
1: Oh, maybe.
0: Send that to Brady. 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Up next, we're going to find out what the hell was going on during a long holiday weekend, and it's yours next here on FSR.
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10: Three staccato cries of Mayday and an eyewitness report of a mid-air explosion is about all that is known this morning of the British Columbia air disaster, which yesterday claimed 52 lives.
11: I really want to know what happened, and it makes me extraordinarily angry, but it's always been a big secret.
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0: Hey, look, you don't even know where you're at right now. Come on, man.
1: Tighten up. LeVar Arrington, Brady Quinn, Jonas Knox with you, in for Dan and the guys. By the way, be sure to check us out on YouTube. 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After you've done that, tap the thumbs up icon and comment away whether you agree or disagree. Let us know what you think. Again, just search Two Pros FSR on YouTube and subscribe. Up next, there was a move that was made in the world of sports, and not everybody is thrilled with it. We'll get into that for you right here on FSR. But right now, it's time for this.
2: After your sports weekend, happens. So it's time to get the FSR IR report.
1: All right, so this is where we report any issues, injuries, ailments from a long holiday weekend here for the crew. So anybody got anything to report?
0: Well, it wasn't me, but it was one of my alums and one of my fellow lettermen and, you know, all

0: All-Americans and Tamba Ali. He was working out and training with Man-Man, with Hieron Gracie, one of the famed Gracie brothers, Gracie family. Well, apparently, they were going so hard for so long, Tamba sweated out, like literally sweated out. So we were leaving the Gracie University to go to the beach to go get in the water, cold water, hydrotherapy, whatever. We get there, we're waiting, we're calling, he's not answering, calling, he's not answering, and finally his wife answers and goes, yeah, he's laid out in the parking lot. We're still here at the parking lot, and we called the medic because he was dehydrating, overly dehydrating. So I'm a big proponent. Everybody knows I'm a big supporter of first responders. Apparently, it sounded like the Torrance Fire Department, one of the guys in particular, was just not fond of being there to assist Tamba being dehydrated and was like mishandling him, so to speak, like was really, really jagging and jerking and whatever the IV. It didn't want to really do it. Then he ends up doing it all kinds of different times. All I'll say is I hope Torrance Fire Department, you know, I hope that it isn't all the way true that they didn't want to help him out. All he was dehydrated, and we're all here to protect and serve. But that was my IR.
1: What are you talking about?
0: Tamba went into a full cramp, full body cramp after training in Torrance.
2: And the fire department didn't want to help?
0: It kind of seemed like, I guess it was one guy in particular that wasn't really into it, so... Hope you do better a little bit moving forward, you know.
1: Am I missing something? Who's Tamba?
0: Oh, wow. You don't know who Tamba is?
1: Who are we referring to?
0: Tamba. Ali? Tamba Ali? You played for Kansas City?
1: Yeah, I played with him. Sorry, I didn't hear you say his last name.
0: Yeah, Tamba.
1: Missed that. My bad.
0: I didn't know that. There was a few guys out there. I didn't know you needed to say their whole name. I felt like Tamba might be one of them like this. I only know one Tamba.
1: Yeah, now that I think about it, I know one too. I didn't want to assume that we both only knew one Tamba.
2: Yeah.
0: Well, yeah, so that was
1: Jonas, how many Tambas do you know?
2: None. I don't even know him.
0: He knows a Mondevu, though.
2: Yeah.
0: And Edouard de Mele.
2: Edouard de Mele?
1: Are those characters in the Count of Monte Cristo? Or what?
0: No, they're from Big Cat. They're from that show. What was it? Big Cats?
2: I don't know.
0: Cats of the Serengeti or something like that.
2: Yeah, my brother, he told everybody he was going to name his kids that. Which, okay. Yeah, whatever.
0: They followed these two lions around that were brothers. And one is Greets with Fire, which I think is Antoine de Bailey or something like that.
1: You know how there's always those stats of like how many people burn themselves on 4th of July or lose fingers? I think we had Lorena talk about that on our show last week. Our family became a statistic.
0: No.
1: I know, and I'm not going to shed any blame. However, I wasn't even aware that my wife bought like any sort of fireworks.
0: You already blamed. There you go. The blame took place.
2: Good move.
0: All right.
1: Easy. I mean, now I feel you're putting me in a corner here.
0: All right. No.
1: I'm just saying I walked out into a situation where I saw a bunch of sparklers. I was like, all right, that's safe. That's good for the kids, right? It's not going to hurt anything.
0: Oh, no.
1: By the way, I heard a little trick. You light it from the bottom, and then it burns up as opposed to down. Did we talk about this last week?
0: No.
1: Yeah, so it's an interesting little way of doing it. If you want, in the future, if you light it on the bottom closest to your hand, if you give it to a kid after that, it burns away from them as opposed to burning from the top down. Oh, so makes little sense. Trick. That obviously wasn't where the burn came in. Was completely unaware of someone then going into the package of fireworks and then lighting smoke bombs, which are smelly. They don't do anything besides smoke, and it's not really that cool. It's not like back in the day where like you're watching a ninja movie or a Teenage Mutant Ninja Turtles where you throw the smoke bomb to like, you know, get out of somewhere. It's not like that. They just fizzle, smell bad, and then they burn really hot. And unfortunately, one of the kids was running around without shoes on.
2: Oh, no.
1: And stepped on one. Well, even though they thought it was burnt out, they didn't realize it was still hot.
0: That was a scream. That was a scream crash, too.
1: Oh, yeah. There's some good blistering. Some good blistering going on. But it was one of those where I was like looking at the entire situation thinking, you know, I wasn't involved in any of this. I just happened to walk into it, and I was like, oh, well, I mean, probably a lesson to the masses. Like, dad should probably be a part of whatever's going on with fireworks. I'll leave it at that, but it's probably good to have dad involved in the planning and execution of how fireworks should go off.
0: You know, now that I'm thinking about it, I got burnt, too.
2: Did you? This year?
0: I wasn't paying attention, and one of the homies was passing, and I grabbed the cherry end of the blunt.
2: I hate when that happens.
0: I burnt my hand.
2: Been there and done that,
1: happened to you before?
2: Oh, yeah. Tell me about it.
0: You got
2: to
0: pay attention to when you're grabbing, you know, the blunt, so you don't burn yourself.
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4: 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That is at 2PROSFSR. As we will take you all the way up until the end of this hour, noon Eastern time, 9 a.m. Pacific. If you're listening on the podcast, we appreciate you doing so. And you can, if you like what you heard, you can hear us every morning before the Dan Patrick Show. 6 a.m. Eastern time, 3 o'clock Pacific on 2PROS and a Cup of Joe here on FSR. So we talked about the
5: good morning.
4: Yeah. We talked about the red card reversal. Balogun is ready to play. Belgium
5: LeVar
4: not
5: was
4: happy.
5: Taking the side of everyone else out there.
4: Yeah,
5: a lot of the European fans were upset about this.
4: Yeah,
6: I mean, I wasn't. I'm not upset about it. I'm not.
5: I know you're not upset, but I'm saying you took the side of a lot of people.
6: I'm just saying.
5: Upset about the suspended red card.
6: Logically speaking, if you've only had one prior to this one that it's was suspended. No, it's not. It's not. I was just giving.
5: Lacks a lot of patriotism.
6: No, it's not. It's not. I don't internalize it that way. I just kind of look at it from the
5: probably
6: standpoint.
5: Probably not wearing red, white, and blue right now.
4: Yeah, tighten up, man.
6: I have white on. Was that not good enough? I need to say more. I have white.
4: I don't see color.
6: Yeah, me neither. My shorts are gray. Anyway, so, yeah, I just kind of felt like red cards have been given out and only two times were they suspended, which means that whether they were the right call, whether it was a flopper, whether for good or for worse, for whatever, the red card does get used. And that means that you're out of the game, the next game. I think going back over it and saying, we made a mistake in correcting it, you've opened the door now to any time a referee has to use the red card, that's what the scrutiny they're going to be under. I mean, I don't care. It is what it is, but I'm just saying, two times, it had only been suspended one time prior to this suspending of the red card for our USA team. It's a little strange.
4: Rudy Garcia is the coach for Belgium, which is interesting.
5: Rudy.
6: Garcia for Belgium?
4: Hey.
6: That's where you wanted to go with it, but go ahead.
4: Interesting.
6: Don't bury the lead.
5: I said my piece in hour one.
4: It's interesting how that works, but the
6: weather
4: he's
6: today.
4: The,
6: Jesus.
4: He's the head coach.
5: Rudy.
6: That's just unbelievable. Like, just catch you off guard.
4: Brady, he's back, man.
6: No, he's not.
5: I know he is. I know he is.
4: But he's got good reason to be.
6: there's something
4: going on. But so Rudy Garcia,
6: dump truck.
4: The head coach for Belgium said, I didn't know that at the World Cup, the 5th of July is actually the 1st of April. It's April Fool's Day because he can't believe that this red card was reversed.
5: What a zing.
4: They,
5: what a zing to FIFA.
6: Hey, take that.
5: That's an all-timer.
6: I thought it was April Fool's.
4: He said, we're not defending the national team or federation. We are defending football. Well, first of all, you're defending soccer. Let's get that clear. All right, let's get it clear.
6: Yeah, we call football around here.
4: Yeah,
6: Yeah.
4: Let's hold our horses here a little bit. But they're not thrilled with how this is done. The Belgium goalkeeper said the following. Had it been on earlier, we'd have been able to be mentally more prepared, perhaps. It's good that we have another training. But we'll be ready. We'll be on the pitch. They have 11 players, not only Balogun. So Yeah, they're not thrilled about it. And
6: so were they going to have to play the next game with only 10 players?
4: No, you'd have 11. No.
6: Oh, he just can't play. Yeah, oh, okay.
5: Yeah.
6: All right.
5: Yeah. They would just, yeah. Which, look, he's been the best goal scorer the U.S. has had this FIFA World Cup. So we understand. Like, I think we all can recognize the fact that this is huge for the United States because we're venturing into uncharted territory. This is usually when the USA gets bounced. So if they have arguably their best player, one of their best players, and they're able to win and they get to the round of eight, you feel like the home crowd, you know, a lot of, you know, these being played in the United States, there's momentum. And it felt like as great of their as their last win was, that without him in this matchup, it's a coin toss. I mean, that's in essence how I kind of felt, how what I was kind of observing from folks. But I just keep going back to the fact that there should be some sort of mechanism in place in the event that you feel like, you know, not that the red card in the moment maybe wasn't warranted, but the fact that he gets then suspended for the following game, I mean, that to me is way too punitive when you're making a team play a man down for the rest of that match. And then you're going to take that player out of the next game. Again, this wasn't like the sort of action that it wasn't malicious in intent. At least I didn't see it that way. Maybe I'm wrong. Maybe I'm an island here, but it looked like it was two players going for the ball and his foot, the way he got caught up, got caught on the back of his leg.
4: Yeah.
5: And I think that's where I understand this gray area. I understand you're trying to eliminate from the game, but it's no different when you compare it to other sports. I don't care if it's basketball and a guy's down low, you know, pivoting and ends up, you know, kind of throwing a high elbow. Like, that happens from time to time. Guys get clipped. They get cut in the face. It's not malicious. He's not necessarily intending to do it. I think we can all watch that play and go, probably was a little over the top, a little overzealous in the type of punishment he was going to receive for that. And so it comes to the outcome that I think everyone agrees probably should have been the case. But it's really more about the procedure for everyone else, which I think is archaic and stupid. Like, if you're saying, well, hey, look, they gave him a red card, so he's got to sit out the rest of that game. Then if they make it to the next game, he's got to be out that game too. It's like, okay, but not every situation and circumstance is the same. And so I actually think this is a good thing for football, soccer, whatever you want to call it moving forward, because it will force them to then make change, because this is somewhat precedent setting, even though they've done this before, by the way, for qualifying World Cup matches. So I look at this and think, yeah, it feels a little bit dirty. And maybe because we see the reports or we see the people saying that, hey, Trump, you know, he makes a call, or Howard Lutnick was a part of this. And then it feels political, and then it feels slimy, and then it feels like it wasn't on the up and up. I do agree with Belgium on this point. They should force FIFA to come out and publicly state what exactly made them overturn or suspend the red card. They need to publicly state that. So it's out there and everyone knows, and moving forward, this will always be the case, because the game's going to get more important from here moving forward. And we should be able to get that sort of explanation from FIFA at some point.
4: Was it against Penn State where Jim Harbaugh, there was some question whether or not he was going to be able to coach? Was it again?
6: Yes.
4: And it was like up to the minute to where.
5: Oh, yeah. So, we had a camera crew ready, I remember, outside of his hotel. Like, we were going to film, like, the hotel room door
4: just like
5: of where Jim Harbaugh was watching the game, and then try to film him potentially, like, walking into the stadium like it's a WWE match. Like, defying everything the Big Ten and everyone else wanted him to do.
4: I thought it was riveting, just watching it and to see how the whole thing was playing out. They should have done something like that. Like, we're not quite sure. We're still deciding. And then all of a sudden, maybe he shows up at the last minute. Maybe he doesn't. Like, just let's lean into this a little bit more. Because if we're going to go down the road of, all right, he misses the remainder of the match and then the next match, how it should be is, listen, man, there's shades of gray. Not everything's a black and white call. Red card. It means this. It means that. You want to, like, if he's gone for the rest of the game, so be it. If that's the rule, he gets a red card, I get it. And they got to play with 10 players the rest of the game. And then it should be rest of the game, and then we'll reevaluate. And it's exactly what happened. The problem is it just doesn't ever happen any other time. And so that's why people have this issue with it. But I think they should have let this play out a little bit longer. Add to the drama. We don't know if he's going to play. You know, like take the Jim Harbaugh angle of this whole thing and just sort of lean into it, lean into the broadcast. It would make it more fun, more interesting. It would really put Belgium in a bind a little bit. We could have some entertainment attached to this whole thing.
6: Yeah, that makes a whole lot of sense. I think that's exactly what they should do.
4: Oh, come on, man.
5: Why are you being so sarcastic right now? What would you have rather them do?
6: Just leave the suspension. I'm not debating anything you're saying, because what you're saying holds, there's validity to it. I'm just saying, validity or not, calls are probably missed. A lot of those calls that have been those red flag or red cards in the past were probably the same exact type of way this red card came out, but they did not get that suspension. They were just out the next game. I just think that if this is the second time that this has ever happened, second time, there's just something incorrect about it. That's all. That's just me. I'm not debating the whole why or how it happened, or
5: you just don't want to mention the name Donald Trump. You don't want to be controversial with it, because that's what people have an issue with.
6: No,
5: right? As soon as you throw his name in there, it gets.
6: No, I wasn't even thinking Donald Trump, to be honest with you. I mean, and you know, I have no problem gassing people up. You do know that.
5: He's freed a lot of dudes, though. You know, think about it.
4: Yeah,
6: I have no problem going there if that was my angle. That just wasn't my angle. Here is just. This is the second time in the history of over 100, close to 200 times a red card has been issued in the World Cup. And this only marks the second time that a red card has been suspended. I think it makes its own point.
5: Yes. If you were going to go down that direction, though.
6: If I were going to go down that direction.
5: Kodak Black, Lil Wayne, just saying, there's been some other figures that have been pardoned or helped by the president.
6: I just don't know how that's comparable to a red card in a soccer match.
5: He's trying to flex his power, man. Yeah.
6: I don't know.
5: If we were going down that direction,
6: wasn't the player that did it black?
4: Yep. Oh yeah.
6: Yeah. Right.
4: Yeah.
6: So they tried to flex on the black American, and Donald Trump flexed back and was like, "I'll be the only one that flexes on black Americans."
4: I think this should also be pointed out here. you know, if you're going to flex on anybody black, that's the way to do it, I guess.
6: Might as well go ahead and flex. Hey. But I will let you know, when it comes down to where we're at right now, what we got going on in this America, I'm going to be the only one that's flexing on Americans, Jack.
4: So,
6: you don't get to do it.
4: Balogun, his parents are Nigerian. They lived in England. And right. The reason that he's able to play for the U.S. is because while his mom was still pregnant, they restricted her from traveling back to London. So she actually gave birth to him in the United States.
6: Which means he gets American citizenship.
5: We'll take it, baby.
4: But all right. So if this results in a deep run here, I'm just saying, you know, maybe this
6: your
4: is
6: people
4: here.
6: Lost. So, and you're still skeptical about America. I don't get it.
4: I'm just like, hey, you know what?
5: What are you trying to say, Jesus?
6: Hey, start birthing your kids in America.
4: Don't be in such a rush, you know? Hey, there's a flight delay. There's some issues at the airport. There's some
6: Dude in Barcelona, but he'd be having a Barcelonian child.
5: I told you, we almost had an Italian child. They would not. This lady was trying to prohibit my wife while pregnant from boarding the plane to go back to the States.
4: Oh, it would have been sweet.
5: I will never forget. I swear to God, I told the ticketing agent, I said, you're probably going to induce labor now with the stress that you're putting her through at this point.
6: Did you say it that way, or did you say it like...
5: is after like an hour of trying to... So basically what happened was we had a nice family trip and we're coming back through. We didn't have any kids at the time. We were pregnant with our first. And my wife tends to be a little bit naive at times and super friendly and like sweet, sweet woman. And so as we're walking by, like to go into the security line, they happen to ask you, oh, are you pregnant? She's like, yeah. And she's like, well, how many weeks along are you? And she tells her, this woman was like the glove, like Gary Payton, snatched that boarding pass and everything right out of her hand in a heartbeat. And she's like, you can't fly.
4: Yeah.
5: She's like, you're too far along. And I was like, ooh. And I looked at her face dropped.
6: Like, babe, why are you running your mouth? You be talking. I'd be looking at you.
4: Brady's like, I'll see you back home.
6: That's just me. I'd be there looking at Trish like, Trish, come on.
5: I looked at the lady.
6: Why you always want to talk to people?
5: No, I was like, all right, props to this lady because she completely set us up.
6: No
5: like,
6: way.
5: That was like what it was like, sweep the leg out of nowhere. I mean, we dropped her, put her in a body bag.
6: You're
5: like,
6: supposed Alicia to see that coming. You're supposed
5: never
6: to.
5: Never saw it coming.
6: She's supposed to see that coming.
5: I am pleading with them at this point, talking to them about, hey, like, we obviously got here.
6: I'm so
5: and
6: upset.
5: We haven't been here that long. So she's essentially been the same amount of weeks as what we were originally allowed to come to your country on. And so I tried to get a supervisor. I tried to get anyone I could. Finally, someone after about an hour comes up and says, if you just get a doctor's note, you can, you know, you guys can find, and we showed up early because it was an international flight. I was like, you can get her onto the flight, but it has to be okay by this whatever doctor. Unfortunately, it was a weekend. So obviously the doctor's office isn't open. We have no emergency contact to get a hold of the doctor. So we fortunately had a friend who happened to be an OBGYN that we just reached out to. They happened to get back, send us the letter, and we are like racing through the airport, through security, everything to make this flight. But they were like, yeah, you can't leave at this point. And I looked at the lady and go, so do you expect us to have just a birth here in Italy? And she's like, yes. I was like, okay.
4: Hey, listen.
6: I would have been looking at my wife like, you mother lover.
4: Okay, but think about it this way. Italy has missed the last three World Cups.
5: Mike. I know.
4: So they identified. Wait, that's a former U.S. Olympian, and that's an NFL quarterback,
5: a washed up football player.
4: That's an NFL. Dang. Hey, listen, we'll take whatever we can get here. So
5: I was thinking like maybe we started like a football league over there. You know, could have started our life over good at that looking. Point.
4: Oh man.
6: At least you're good looking.
4: That should be.
6: You're not overweight.
4: What are you talking about?
6: That's probably why she was hating on y'all, because she looked at the husband and was like, oh, yeah, now y'all aren't going anywhere.
4: She could have been Italian.
6: You're going to stay
5: wanna
6: here.
5: Move. Yeah.
6: Yeah.
5: I don't know. We made it back.
4: Yeah.
5: But
6: nice.
5: I'm not really sure where the hell we got into this.
6: It doesn't matter. Yeah, who cares?
4: You know,
6: as long as you guys
5: playing,
6: made it back.
5: He's playing. The U.S. gets one of their best players, if not their best player in the tournament so far. And by the way, I feel like it's good for the tournament to have the U.S. involved, right? Like,
4: yes.
5: The games are over here. I don't feel like those stands going to be as full for as many of the games as we kind of get down, you know, after a while. I mean, the ticket prices are ridiculous anyway, but.
4: It's been, I'll say this, the Argentina-Cape Verde game on
5: awesome.
4: Friday. Like,
5: that was awesome.
4: That's the thing.
6: Talk about a good-looking set of stands and fans there.
5: You texted me and said you couldn't stand up. You thought that was such a fascinating game to watch.
6: Yeah,
4: oh, yeah?
6: You just got to relax yourself for the duration of time.
5: Oh, he's back. Yeah.
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0: It's the Dan Patrick Show here on Fox Sports Radio. LeVar Arrington, Brady Quinn, Jonas Knox with you, in for Dan and the guys. So coming up in about 20 minutes from now, somebody just can't escape it. They cannot escape the criticism in the world of sports, NFL related. We'll have that for you here on FSR. So we talked earlier in the show about the whiteboard session that Rich Paul had with Max Kellerman, where they broke down all the different teams and reasons for the teams.
1: The teams? Whiteboard is not new, by the way. He uses that whiteboard quite a bit on that show. They have show. Kellerman and Paul, they have a show. But he uses that like to illustrate his, like when he's making points and stuff like that, he actually illustrates it on the whiteboard. Just so there's some context.
2: I'm a visual learner. I know you said an audio learner.
1: Yeah. So I'm video and audio, but I'm just both. I'm not a doer.
2: It's usually learner. You're one or the other.
1: Yeah, I'm not a doer learner. I can listen and learn it, and I like to apply it while I'm listening to learn it. But how am I explaining it?
0: I gotta see it and do it.
1: I can't just see it.
0: Like write it down by hand helps you memorize it.
1: I have to do it.
2: You know what? Hey, I know who you are. You're a football guy. You know why you're a football guy?
1: Oh gosh.
2: Because you do the install, you see it, then you walk through it, and then you go play full speed. That's how you do it. You're a football guy. No big deal.
1: You just got to make it clear what I got to do first.
2: Yeah, you're a football guy.
1: But then I got to be clear on what everybody else is doing second. And if you don't explain it clearly enough for me to get it, that's not on me. That's on you.
2: That's a football game.
0: You know,
2: anyway,
1: it's such a lazy take, though.
0: I'm going to tell my wife that.
2: What exactly was the reasoning for each one of the teams? It was just mostly the players. I felt like there was some scribble. I couldn't understand on the board. I was trying to read, and I was like, I don't know what he's trying to say.
0: Yeah, just, you know, because it goes down to their whole thing where it's about happiness. You know, there's more to this than just, so he's got to factor in all these different equations, you know, just the...
1: So it gets that complicated, huh? You can't just choose, I want to play ball. Who wants me to play ball? I want to play ball. Let's go. Like, it's more to it than that at this point.
0: It's like having an argument over what do you want to have for dinner, and you guys just end up going to the same place you always go to. It's like, what was the argument for? Like, why are we fighting over? You don't want that. You've never wanted that. What's the debate? We're just going to end up at the same spot we go to, and LeBron's going to end up with either the Sixers or the Heat or the Cavs, it's like, come on, man. We don't need the bells and whistles and the song and dance to go along with it. Just pick your spot. We go there. We celebrate you. You can document it all you want. You can bring Bronny. Like, that's cool. All that's fun. And then we go from there. Instead, it's got to be this whole drawn out, spectacle that they continue to do. And it's every time it comes up. Every single time he's got an opportunity for free agency, it just pops up. Like when Kevin Durant made his decision to go to the Warriors, like there was no whiteboard breakdown or anything like that. It was Draymond Green sobbing in a parking lot and calling him because they just lost to the Cavs. Hey, the good old days. And that was 10 years ago. And somewhere along the line, things just got way out of control. And you know what I blame? I blame high school recruits who went through that whole crap where they would pick a hat and then put it back down and pick up the hat that they were going to go to when they committed to a college. Stop. Just make your decision and let's move on with our lives. So that being said, where should he go? All right. Who's got what? All right.
2: I'm going to say the Cavs. I think he goes back home. You know, if your swan song needs to finish somewhere, what better than the place you brought a championship? The place you first entered into the league, the place you grew up, the place that, you know, you had everyone witness your greatness and bring Bronny with you, you know, have the fam come with you. So I'm making a plea. I'm making a call for Cleveland, but only on this condition. You win a damn championship again. Like you can't come back and go out or not reach what the Cavs did this past year, the Eastern Conference Finals. Like to me, it's championship or bust if you come back. So that's the only thing that should matter. That should be the objective. But if there's going to be a swan song, it has to be Cleveland.
1: I don't see it that way. I mean, it's possible. It makes, honestly, a ton of sense to go back to where it all started. But I also look at it, why ruin when you went back and won it the last time you went there? Why go back and not win it? You're not going to win it. He's not going to win it going to Cleveland.
2: So, damn. He's done it before. What are we talking about?
1: Yeah, that was when LeBron was
2: the greatest comeback
1: LeBron.
2: We've ever seen in NBA Finals was done in Cleveland. Sorry, Pittsburgh doesn't have a basketball team, LeBron.
1: We don't need basketball. We win in everything else.
2: Yeah, clearly. Yeah. Oh, yeah, the Pirates?
1: Yeah.
2: How are they doing? Oh, play?
1: We got schemes. Skimes. Yeah. What's his name?
2: How are those Penguins doing?
1: We had a down year.
0: They did make the playoffs, but
1: we had a down year. But that's all right. We've been historically very, very good at the sweat. We don't do cheerleaders. We don't do any of that stuff. We don't do like the bells and whistles. You know, the Browns don't have cheerleaders either. I don't think.
2: No, I heard Pittsburgh couldn't have them though. Yeah, some of their best talent, Hall of Fame talent. You know, there's
1: some Cavs is too strong. Anyway. Anyway, I just think that for LeBron James and being in the situation that he's in, why not go to San Antonio? Wemby's a big enough star now. The question is, can LeBron James handle being in a situation where he's in a new market and he's actually not wherever he goes? In theory, he's going to become the top dog at that stop. In theory. If he goes to Cleveland, it's not going to be Donovan Mitchell's show. It damn sure ain't going to be James Harden's show. It's going to be LeBron James's show. If he goes to New York, that's why Jake Paul was saying that, you know, Bronson would have to give the okay that I'm okay with it, because the biggest concern that you're going to have.
0: Rich Paul. Said Jake Paul.
1: Yeah. Well, it's one of the Pauls.
2: Imagine if Jake Paul, by the way, was dealing with this? I mean, Cleveland would be a shoe in it if that was the case, right? Or actually, they live in Miami, so maybe Miami would be there.
1: They're all related. I mean, they're all promoting and making things happen out there on the circuit. So one of the Paul boys.
2: Yeah. I can see that.
1: He's making sure he allows for this to breathe, because again, there's going to be pause like with Belichick. Sometimes you can be too big for your own good. Sometimes you can be too accomplished, and it worked out for Tom Brady. I don't know that it necessarily worked out for Aaron Rodgers, but there's like a few times in sports history where you get a person that's so big that you have to concern yourself with how does that person integrate with the team that you already have and the leaders that you already have established. How will that work out? There's not very many players you're going to be able to name that you can say if you bring LeBron James in, it's not so much him as the player that he is now. That's the biggest concern. It's the personality. It's the what did Jake Paul call it? It's the whole thing, the enterprise equity of them, or whatever you want to call it.
2: Enterprise value. Yeah. I love how you're calling him now Jake Paul at this point. Yeah. It's just you're going with it.
0: I'm with you.
2: This is great.
1: Yeah, I'm sorry. I'm Mr. Paul.
0: Who cares?
1: Mr. Paul.
0: He can break that down.
1: I mean, people say LeVar Ball. I lost my identity to Lamar Jackson and LeVar Ball. If they get it right, I'm LeVar Ball. If they get it wrong, I'm Lamar. And I mean, my family members have called me Lamar.
0: Yeah, I lost mine to the Jonas Brothers.
1: Yeah.
0: Talk about
1: so you can relate.
0: Yeah, it's awful.
1: I just don't understand why I get LeVar Ball or Lamar. Like, I've been LeVar a long time. Lamar is a name that is not new. He was in Revenge of the Nerds. He was throwing the flimsy javelin, and it was aerodynamically sound, and it went a really long way, even though he didn't have to throw it very hard. Lamar has been around, so Lamar Jackson should not have been the catalyst of ruining saying my name correctly. I just don't get it.
0: All right.
1: It's not that hard.
0: So
1: it's not hard
0: to
1: pronounce either.
0: All right, I've got a team for LeBron.
1: All right.
2: Here you go. All
0: right. Now, you have to walk with me through this, okay? We're going to take a little journey here.
1: The Chicago Bulls?
0: No, we're going to take a little journey here.
2: No, it's the Boston Celtics.
0: Do you think that LeBron's relationship with the Lakers ended on a positive note? Like, do you think it's time with
1: behind closed doors, like sitting by himself, yeah, talking to his wife and kids?
2: Probably not as positive.
1: Yeah.
0: Now, if you also followed along with the journey of Bronny, because it is summer league season, a couple of years ago, there was a clip that went viral where Bronny was playing in a summer league game, and Jaylen Brown was caught mouthing to, I believe, his girlfriend at the time and Angel Reese, who he was sitting next to, saying, "I don't think Bronny can play," or something along those lines. LeBron was not happy about that. He was not thrilled with those comments from Jaylen Brown.
1: So they got rid of him.
0: So, if you follow along the track of pettiness here, and I'm taking the petty road.
1: This is ridiculous.
0: There's one place you can go where you can stick it to the Lakers and stick it to Jaylen Brown after all these years, and it's the Boston Celtics. You go to the Celtics after you leave the Lakers, and you have yourself an opportunity to go win a title. And by the way, for people that think, well, they don't have a championship roster, are you sure about that? Their odds are shorter to get to the finals right now without Jaylen Brown than the Sixers are with Jaylen Brown.
1: It's not accurate.
0: That is accurate.
2: Yeah, that's not accurate.
0: It is accurate.
2: Refresh your page again.
0: It is accurate.
1: It's not so accurate.
2: Jonas, just tell everyone you're a Celtics fan.
0: It's not.
2: Just,
0: this has nothing
2: just admit it. You're being a homer again.
0: There is no fandom here. All right, there's nothing. There's no fandom here. I'm going out of the. I'm putting my whiteboard together. All right, so let me control.
1: Whoa.
0: Hey, this is.
1: Don't get carried away, bro. Like, relax.
0: Hey, Brady, how about you mind your own whiteboard, boy?
1: Whoa.
0: I can't. Boy. I'm enough's enough. If he wants to get back and right some of the wrongs that have taken place between him, his family, and some of the haters out there, there's one place to do it, and it's going to Boston. All right, that's the place for LeBron.
2: Yeah, I can't. You know what? LeBron's going to retire. He's going to go into football. And he's going to be like, oh, the Bears should sign him. You know, the Bears. Or he'll get into hockey. Now, the Penguins. Like, this guy. This boy.
0: I don't understand what your problem is, boy. We're trying to come up with answers here. Now, realistically, I think it's going to be the
2: Warriors. Your whiteboard's been covered up by a white sheet and a white cap. I'm not sure what's perfect there for. But.
0: Especially last night.
1: The night before. Bro.
0: I believe it's going to be the Warriors.
1: He was the butcher on the floor, huh?
0: I think it's going to be the Warriors. I think Draymond Green's a rich Paul guy.
1: It makes the most sense because that's one of those teams that can absorb LeBron James.
0: Yeah.
1: You got Steph Curry. You're not going to supplant Steph Curry as the face of that franchise. It's not going to happen. You got Draymond who now, I got an old-ass LeBron on my team. This is my team, too, just as much as Steph Curry. I can manage LeBron James. They can manage him.
0: So his enterprise can integrate with the Warriors.
1: It could also integrate with the Spurs, I believe, because they're young enough where they're influenced by LeBron James, but they're good enough where LeBron would literally just need to be kind of like a guide, an on-field, on-court type of general teach. He's not needed in OKC. Dallas could be an interesting stop for him. I just don't know if they're structurally as a team personnel-wise or as a group of coaches, staff, front office, if they're ready to bring in. What you have to have infrastructure in place that can handle bringing in a LeBron James. If you don't, it's going to go bad quick.
0: So one of the things that Rich Paul pointed out, something along those lines of, you know, the Knicks, he wouldn't want to deal with the optics that would come with him joining a team that had just won a title, you know, because he's worried about the optics.
1: Why?
0: Like, dude, you joined forces with Chris Bosh and Dwayne Wade, and you guys had WrestleMania entrances before you even played a game. Like, let's stop with the optics stuff. Like, I'm worried about the optics. No, you're not. If you were worried about the optics, your agent wouldn't be having a whiteboard session with Max Kellerman to break down all the different scenarios and destinations. It's a lot, but, you know, at least we've gotten to the bottom of that. So, Yeah, I think it's going to be the Warriors, but who knows? Maybe he does go back home to the Cavs, and they can see if they can run it back.
1: The Cavs.
0: Yeah, that too.
1: the Clavicles.
0: Well, the Cleveland Cavaliers.
1: The Cleveland Cavs.
2: Okay. Jonas, you okay over there, bud?
0: Yeah, I'm good. I'm good.
1: He's over here crashing out like Brandon.
0: Listen.
2: Little boy.
0: You guys got to stop messing with me, man. I'm telling you.
1: What?
0: It's going to get bad in here, but I just don't get it. I don't get it. I don't understand. Why can't you just say boy?
1: Why you hiding behind your wife, man? Stop hiding behind her, dog. You know what I mean? Break free from her, and then I'll trust what you got to say.
0: You know, the better question is who does Brandon Ayuk sign with? That's the real question.
1: Bro.
0: Because, by the way, I think I have it. The 49ers don't have to do anything. They can just wait this out. They don't have to do a damn thing. Like, okay, buddy, keep doing whatever you're doing. We're just going to – he doesn't even count towards the roster right now. They've got on some list. I forget the list he's on. But he's not even counting towards the roster, so they don't have to do anything. They clearly aren't going to be able to trade him. So that's your guy, Brandon Ayuk.
1: But people don't want that. They're not going to. The more he does this, the more, like, Washington, I see all the message boards and I see the personalities. I get all those updates. They're frying him. The moment he came out and said something about Jaden Daniels, forget about Washington now.
0: It's over.
1: Like, it's a wrap. So it's like, one, you're not valued enough to trade for now from anyone. The one team that made a ton of sense because you could leverage the relationship between the GM, between the quarterback, they go back to college, da-da-da. It makes a lot of sense. Now you then ruined that. What other recourse is there? What other recipient would be out there? I'm sure there's someone out there laying in the wings like, he's going to burn himself out. He's going to have his rock bottom moment. And when he's at rock bottom, we're going to get a hold of him and we're going to give him a veteran league minimum deal. And we're going to see if we can get something out of him. There's somebody out there that's looking at it that
0: Rams.
1: Way. Rams? Why not?
0: Add to that rivalry a little bit.
1: That would be interesting. Yeah. He'd be motivated.
0: It is the Dan Patrick Show here on Fox Sports Radio. LeVar Arrington, Brady Quinn, Jonas Knox in for Dan and the guys. By the way, be sure to check out our YouTube channel for the show. We're live right now on YouTube. 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All right, so coming up next here, we're going to tell you about somebody who catches another stray in the world of sports out of nowhere, and it's yours right here on FSR.

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6: Hey, you know how the world's kind of in a real scary place right now with the horrible stories we hear about every week? I'm Robert Evans. I'm a journalist, and I cover the international fascist movement. And in 2019, July of that year, I decided to do something a little bit different. Instead of covering horror, I wanted to go look for hope. And I found it in a place you might find kind of unlikely, northeastern Syria. The region I visited is known as Rojava, and when the Western media covers it, they mostly just refer to these people as the Kurds. Since 2013, a loose alliance of revolutionaries over there have been fighting to not just drive back ISIS, but to establish something of a utopia, an egalitarian, feminist, eco-conscious community in a place that previously had known mostly war and terror. In the Women's War, I'll take you to this place, and I'll introduce you to the revolutionaries fighting to build it. Brave women who battle for equality with an AK-47, with a spade, and with a pen. Follow me as I travel to a land of war and hope, a place trapped on the edge of utopia and oblivion. 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
9: White victim, female, pretty, wealthy.
8: 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A black man from the projects comes forward with information about the case.
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8: But out of nowhere, he goes from star witness to prime suspect.
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8: 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Lee Harris is sentenced to 90 years.
11: I get 90 years for killing somebody I have never seen.
8: Behind bars, Lee finds an unlikely ally in his cellie, Robert. The pair are like chalk and cheese. There's no way their paths would ever cross on the outside. But as a fellow inmate, Robert sees through the lies and vows to do the unthinkable. Clear Lee's name.
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0: You'll find today's full show in a best of version posted right after we get off the air. All right, so Scott McLuhan, former Washington GM, longtime NFL executive, I think did some scouting as well, too. He was on with Kevin Sheehan on the Team 980 in D.C., and he talked about the drafting of a quarterback in the first round this past year as one of the moves that he did not agree with in the NFL draft. Let's take a listen.
1: I think the quarterback from Alabama was overdrafted.
2: Okay, Ty Simpson.
1: Simpson, yeah. But it's the position alone, you know. I think not being a guru, but he's like J.J. McCarthy. He's like Mac Jones. He's a career backup.
0: So ideally, this is now the second time in about a week that J.J. McCarthy has caught a stray in which he did not deserve to catch. The first was Diana Rossini in a body cam video that was released. And now we've got Scott McLuhan. And I seem to remember that those two also, there's a sort of a history between that as well, too, between them. So not that that's the main part of the story, but I'm looking at this going, J.J. McCarthy can't catch a break. Like, this has been an awful offseason for him. And at some point, if I were J.J. McCarthy, I'd want to get the hell out of Minnesota. I got to get away from this. He's getting it from every angle. And nine needs to go someplace where he can get his respect back, because it's not happening in Minnesota anytime soon.
3: Maybe to change numbers, too. Just drop the whole nine thing altogether.
0: All of it.
3: The reality is, Kyler Murray was brought to Minnesota to be the guy. And the tough part for J.J. McCarthy is he can't ask for a trade or try to get out now, because then it'll look poor. It'll look like he doesn't want to compete. It'll look like he's, you know, kind of giving up on that. So he's in a tough spot, because to your point, it probably would be better if he had a fresh start somewhere else. But that's most likely not going to be granted to him, at least before this year starts. The best he can do is try to compete his ass off. Hopefully he just gets a chance to start. If he doesn't, if he gets a chance to play, go in there and do the best you can. That's really all he can do right now.
4: I mean, it's going to take luck for him to ever play in Minnesota, I mean, whether it's an injury. Because even if it's not Kyler Murray, it's not going to be J.J. McCarthy. This is what it's sounding like by everybody who's speaking on it.
0: Var, obviously, your time in Washington, I mean, your thoughts on the fact that it's McLuhan and Rossini who are making this.
4: It's an interesting drawing of pulling the two together, and I'm glad that the DP music came on and it was time for us to get up out of this segment. Why? Because there is some historical value to those names in Washington, D.C.
0: Nova, idea.
4: They call it Nova, Northern Virginia. If you know, you Damn. Know. Man, I'm getting out of here. Bye, y'all.
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26: Your Indy area forecast. Afternoon rain showers possible later on today. A high of 83, low tonight down to 70. Partly cloudy for you tomorrow with a high of 88. Partly cloudy Wednesday, high also 88.
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0: welcome, everybody. Monday, July 6th edition of Clay and Buck. And it is going to be a doozy. Great to have you with us. Hope you had a fantastic 250th. I was down here in South Florida. Did some barbecuing, fireworks watching, America celebrating. And then yesterday I cheered on jolly old England as they defeated Mexico on their home turf. Clay, a lot happening here. I know you've been back for a couple of days from, you probably told everybody about Hawaii. Big kahuna, Clay Travis. Very good. Very good, some people are saying on the surfboard. Very good. But I trust you had a fantastic vacation. We're finally now back here in action. Dynamic duo of Clay and Buck. And there's much to discuss, although I was a little surprised to see, coming out of the 250th, a couple of things. One, Clay, we have the way people who listen to this show and see the world like we do, the way that we all think of the 250th, and then people like Mamdani and Democrats and others who take it as an opportunity to dump on and basically cry about America, which is, I suppose, entirely unsurprising. That was what I thought would be our main focus today as we come back. Although, it turns out, Clay, the streams have been crossed. We are now in, dare I say, a Sharknado, perhaps a Claynado of content situation, where we have Trump intervening with FIFA, the World Soccer Federation body, during a World Cup here on U.S. soil, over the course of America's not just Independence Day celebration, but 250 years of American independence, and also now getting into the legal wrangling around the rules, although I suppose it's kind of just like a soccer association, so they can make it up as they go along. Clay, a red card removed for an American national team player. You broke the story, as I understand it, over the weekend. So now Clay's a breaking news guy, too. He's not just a commentator, a breaking news guy. The president intervening on America's 250th birthday so that our men's national team tonight will have its highest goal score on the pitch to fight against Belgium in a do-or-die situation. It feels like a sports show all of a sudden. What's going on?
1: I don't know to what extent this audience has been closely following this story. So let me give you like 1 minute if you're out there and you're thinking to yourself, what in the world is going on here? The United States' best goal scorer, Fuller and Balogun, was suspended in a match that we won against Bosnia. And he was suspended in a way that was unjustified, according to most people. I think you coach soccer. When you saw that he got the red card for this, for people who don't know, a red card gets you kicked off the field, so your team has to play one man down for the remainder of the game, and then it gets you a suspension for the next game. So it's an incredibly punitive penalty that is brought to bear. But let me ask you this, because you coached high school soccer for a while. If one of your players had gotten a red card for what occurred in this match, would you have lost your mind on the sideline as a coach?
0: Yes, I absolutely would have. I did. Clay and I, it's interesting. We're both proud patriotic Americans who both played as youths and enjoy watching soccer, which kind of, for some people, makes us lose American points. However, not while our U.S. men's national team is in the midst of a hosted by America World Cup. And let me tell you, for all of you who are like, I don't care, soccer, I don't care, this has been a tour de force for the whole world to see how awesome America is.
1: Yes.
0: It really has been, it has been eye-opening because people have been, you know, we got to remember the way that things are shared now on TikTok and Instagram and everything else. And it's been beautiful to see, too. Texas, you've gotten so much love. People from Tokyo to Turkey have just been showing up in Texas, and they're like, this place is amazing. Like, it's been really cool for America. So whether you like soccer or not, back to the, and we can talk more about that, Clay, because we haven't had a chance to kind of wrap on that stuff, and I think that was really a special thing for our country going into the 250th. But on the red card, Clay, this was the most absurd red card any human being has ever seen given in any soccer game ever. Trump is 100% correct to advocate for America's interest in this. And people who are acting like this is some huge, it's all a judgment call, folks. You know, it's all a matter of inches here, to borrow from Pacino in Any Given Sunday. Like, Trump's fighting for that inch.
1: So here is the what. So yesterday, yes, I broke news. There's like 10 million views on it on Twitter. Every now and then I jump into the, hey, I've got news, and I will break it. President Trump, this doesn't surprise me at all. In fact, I tweeted that he would likely get involved because he is a legitimate sports fan. Andrew Giuliani, who is the head of basically running the White House task force for the World Cup, friend of both of ours, been on the program a bunch. And Howard Lutnick, Commerce Secretary, all put together a team of elite lawyers from outside the government to be able to work on an appeal. President Trump has now said, we'll play that audio for you in a sec, that he called Gianni Infantino, the head of FIFA, and basically said the truth. This shouldn't have been a red card. It was a bad call. And he believed that there was evidence that would suggest it should be suspended, a.k.a. overturned, at least in the short term. And FIFA, under their rule governing powers, Rule 27, looked at it and said, we are suspending the enforcement of the rule of this red card. And all of Europe has lost their minds over the fact that this has occurred. Now, Buck, to me, I look at this in a functional way. If you make a bad call and the bad call can be reversed, the bad call should be reversed. Like, that's, well, to me, the essence of this. It shouldn't have been ever in place.
0: The way I have to tell you something about all this, folks, the fact that they now have this thing, this VAR, this virtual review, just goes to show you how many soccer games previously just turned on a whim, particularly on offsides, which I don't care who you are. Without being able to go back and look at instant replay, they, and I mean at the absolute highest level, they were getting offsides calls wrong all the time. All the time. And an offsides call is the game a lot of the time. Because if you don't call, you know, you've seen a lot of goals. It's actually kind of frustrating now a little bit for the viewer, because you'll think someone scored a goal and then they'll do the offsides review. Clay, the whole ethos now of the soccer is, in this modern marvelous age we are in of technology, get it right. Yeah. This is about getting it right. This is about a fair hearing. So the Europeans, no surprise, are whining and crying about this, particularly Belgium. And this is great for America tonight. Can you imagine also wanting to, they really want to play against essentially a wounded U.S. men's team? Like, that's how they want to proceed. They want to be able to say we beat America without their second best player. Look at how good we are. So yeah, I think that they're being a bunch of crybabies, but it is the Trump card that has trumped the red card, which on America's 250th, the symbolism, I think, is lost on nobody.
1: And look, this is what the president should be. He should be the foremost advocate for United States interest in the world. And if you are getting screwed, in a sporting event, then I think it's fine for the president to step in and be an advocate and put together government, outside of government, lawyers to be advocates. And I just think this is what Trump does. And I'm not surprised by it at all. I'm in favor of it. Buck, you are not as plugged in, certainly, to the college football world. I would also point out, this is what America does. We file lawsuits. We have judges looking at everything. The idea that there would be politicians involved in sport-related incidents is, for anybody who's a college football fan, your quarterback is probably suing to argue that he should be able to play. There's been conference realignment lawsuits where governors and senators have been going toe-to-toe. There were reports back in the day during conference realignment that some senators on the floor had to be separated. Mitch McConnell, who doesn't want to fight for anything oftentimes, was ready to come to blows over whether Louisville was going to be in a conference versus West Virginia. All of this chaos and craziness is part and parcel of American life. But yes, Buck, it felt like this story was almost perfectly designed for me.
0: It does remind me of when I was coaching high school soccer in New York, Clay. We were undefeated and going into the playoffs, and it was the last game of the season. And I played my best player only in the second half, who ended up going on to have a pretty good college career. He was an exceptional, like 15-year-old soccer player. And he was being fouled so much, and the ref was so trash that he wasn't calling. And he turned around and he drop kicked the soccer ball in the kid's face, who like really like, grabbed his shirt or whatever. It was a hell of a move, by the way. But he definitely got a red. He definitely got a red card for that. And I couldn't really argue it. Because if you drop kick a soccer ball in someone's face on purpose as hard as you can, and they like fall down and they're like crying for mommy, you're gonna get a red card. This red card was sort of the opposite of that in my mind, where it was you should only get a red card for doing something that is a clear and willful violation of the rules and or like dangerous and harmful to another player. That's really what it's supposed to be about. You're getting ejected from two games, from the game and the next game.
1: The penalty is too significant, I think, in the first place. If you get kicked out of a game and your team has to play for one less player, that should be the end of the penalty, right? Like not getting to play for 30 minutes with a guy is pretty severe of a punishment.
0: It is funny, though. I think that people have realized, too, the soccer, it's a good thing for soccer that now they have, and anyone's like, why are you guys talking about this? The president has been more focused on this the last 3 days than Hormuz. Just being honest with you, okay? The president has been more in on this. The president of the United States, this issue, as Clay is sitting in a U.S. men's national team jersey, than anything else in the world. So we're just following the news cycle.
1: I will say Fox News, CNN, and MSNBC all began their hour discussions of the biggest news in the country right now with this story. So it is everywhere. And I think you were talking, Buck, about Americans. And I think this audience will be watching this game tonight against Belgium in overwhelming numbers. Look, huge numbers tonight.
0: Producer Mark, who's probably at home. I don't know if he's in studio right now. He's up in New York. Producer Mark, Clay, who worked with me when I was doing my own show years and years ago. He loves hockey. And he was like, you got to watch that movie Miracle and you'll be cheering for America by the end. And I was like, you know what? I checked it out. It's absolutely true. I'm not a hockey guy, but when the U.S. ice hockey team is either in a moment of glory against the Soviets or kicking ass, all of a sudden I'm like, give me a puck and a stick. I'm right there with you guys. Okay. So I do think that there's a little bit of America, especially because we're hosting this World Cup, which means we have all these foreigners who are coming here. And experiencing America, many of them for the first time, and it's been quite a scene. It's been a lot of fun. By the way, it's been a huge success. And you know how you know it's been a huge success? Anti-Trump, the Trump haters are trying to down talk it now. Oh, Trump didn't do it. It's not that Trump did such a good job. It's just some of the format changes. Oh, it's not. It's been a massive success in this country. It's been the most interesting World Cup draw that anyone's seen in a long time. And Clay, the other funny thing about this, we're talking about the way left and right approach the 250th, Democrats and Republicans. So many people who are just Trump-hating Democrat commies are angry about Americans, I'm talking about now. There are American Democrats who are siding with our U.S. national team player should be out. I wish he still had the red card.
1: Yeah.
0: That's how much self-loathing these filthy American commies actually have. They would like to see America's national team hobbled just because they hate Trump so much.
1: It is extraordinary. By the way, open phone lines, 800-282-2882, America 250, amazing. We'll get into that, Buck. I don't know if you watched the fireworks display at, I don't know, it was like 1 a.m. on the East Coast by the time they went off. It was unbelievable. Even if you haven't, go look at the time lapse. 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We'll talk about that and more. 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

0: Welcome back in. President Trump earlier had a press availability where he was announcing Trump accounts, and he said this to confirm that he had been involved. Listen.
1: If they wouldn't allow, you know, a top player, maybe the best, maybe among the best players on the team to play, I think it would have had a big stain. And I related just that feel. I didn't tell him what to do. I can't tell him what to do. But and I don't believe he made the decision. I think it was a committee that made the decision. And they made the right decision because, number one, it wasn't a foul. And you want to see a game with your best players. You don't want to say, how would you feel if I took Messi out? Look, you know, he ran into somebody. Or we took Ronaldo. Ronaldo, you bunked into somebody. We're going to take you out of a game. He's great. Or Harry Kane. Harry Kane, we're going to take you out of the game, Harry, because you happen to hit somebody a little bit harder than you can't do that. If you would have taken him out, I think it would have really stained this incredible champion. We got to have our best players, and Belgium's got a great team, by the way. We got to have our best players, and they have to have their best. And if we win or we lose, it's fair.
0: So this story tonight, we got Monday Night Football, soccer style, Buck, 8 p.m. Eastern. I think that this has added so many different layers of interest, and I would bet almost everyone listening to us right now at some point in time is going to watch.
2: Clay, I don't know how I'm going to handle this tonight. I'm going to watch with my brothers. Last night, Carrie was laughing at me. She says, you're rubbing off on me. I was watching my beloved England. My number two team, number two in my heart. An incredible game against Mexico, where England came out victorious. I was sweating. I had to change my shirt after watching the game because I was so nervous for jolly old England. Tonight, I don't know what I'm going to do. 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

0: All right, welcome back in here to Clay and Buck. The biggest story in America right now, right after the 250th, is in fact the U.S. men's national team playing tonight. The president of the United States, the leader of the free world, intervening completely unprecedented in a red card decision in the previous game, which would have kept out the number one goal scorer. Most people would say probably the second most valuable player on the U.S. men's national soccer team. The Trump card deployed to nullify the red card, if you will. We've got all kinds of communists here at home who are crying about it. You've got Europeans. Of course, they're crying about it. They love crying. And it's going to be a big thing tonight, this game. But as I've been saying, it's also the timing of all this with the 250th and the World Cup here. It has been a phenomenal press for America, I think, for the rest of the world. It's also, Clay, and we can get into more of the detail. Clay's like, no, the FIFA rules. We're going to get into it. But there's also the recognition that I think people need to have that the view of America that a lot of, including our own left-wing media, at least, like, I've discussed this before, CNN International is basically enemy propaganda. If you're overseas and you're watching CNN International, it's an American channel, but you would think that it is run by Beijing, and they're paying the bills for it. Like, CNN International is horrible. And a lot of people are told to think really bad things about America that are just not. This is why you shouldn't care when they do these like public opinion polls of America, really, because most people don't know. They have no idea. They think this place is really, it's so dangerous everywhere. It's not dangerous everywhere. It's a lot safer than a lot of places in Mexico, by the way. And it's also incredibly welcoming and beautiful, and there's amazing stuff here, and the people like visitors, legal visitors. We like visitors. We like people coming to hang out here and, you know, support our businesses and support everything. So, look, I just think the kids say this, the vibes are great right now in America, and Trump stepping in with the whole world. Remember, the whole world is watching these World Cup. What, Clay, what's the viewership like? Now give us some of this stats. Sports ball, let's go. What, I mean, this is enormous.
1: Yeah, so far over 100 point. Let me get the actual number because my buddy at Fox Sports shared this a little bit earlier today. 103.4 million Americans have watched the World Cup so far. So we're talking about World Cup meeting near Super Bowl level across the board viewership. And I'll put it into context for you tonight. And by the way, I'll put it into context this way. We have loaded lines with everybody wanting to weigh in on this latest controversy. We're going to get to that in a moment. This will be the most watched television event other than, this is my prediction tonight, other than the Super Bowl and the AFC and the NFC championship games. So the three biggest football games of the year in the NFL, this will be the most watched of 2026 sporting event on television. More people will watch this game tonight than the game you and I went to, Miami, Indiana, for the college football national championship. Huge. And Evan in Eastern North Carolina is building on what you just said, Buck, which is so many of these foreigners who have come here and fallen in love with America. Evan, I've had the same thought as you. You want to replace some of the existing Americans with these guys who have come in from other countries and just can't stop talking about how awesome it is.
2: Yeah. First of all, love the show. Been listening to y'all since the Great Rush had left us. Got a shout out to my parents for at least keeping me straight enough not to be a commie, I'll tell you that. But, yeah, so I just think that with all these illegals that we already rounding up, all the hate that we're getting from the media, we just need to get rid of all of these commies, because I feel like that's a threat to a national security as it is. But we just need to give all these foreigners that's come to the World Cup, we just need to give them, just let them in, because they seem like the ones that we want, you know. And I hate when people say that we're racist and all that. We're not. We just want people to love America like these folks have, you know. That's it.
1: Thank you for the call. Yep. I think that's well said. By the way, leftists now, President Trump has broken their brains to such an extent that many of them are now saying that they are rooting for Belgium. In fact, this guy, Brian Krasenstein, Buck, tweeted, I swear, while many of you are likely yelling, go America, I'm yelling, go Belgium and the rule of law. Say some chicks for the rest of us.
0: Yep. This guy is really, he's getting alpha.
1: Go Belgium
0: alpha
1: and
0: male
1: the rule
0: vibes.
1: Of law. Oh, my God. I mean, just.
0: The rule of law. It's a refereeing decision in a sporting event, dude. Relax. This isn't the Magna Carta being torn up before your very eyes. It's okay.
1: This is amazing.
0: So funny. Can you imagine? I think that, go ahead.
1: No, I was going to hit a couple more calls, but it really is. I mean, I imagine you're going to build on this. Trump has so broken people's brains that they're rooting against the USA in favor of Belgium over a rule in a game that was wrong being corrected. By the way, after there's already been a punishment because the U.S. had to play around 30 minutes with only 10 players in the game against Bosnia. So there's already been a punishment that was unjust levied, and this is just continuing it. Dana, in the Tri-Cities of Washington, what you got for us?
3: Well, I just wanted to tag along with what you said about, you know, usually it's called soccer, but tonight in America, it's going to be Monday Night Football, and we're all going to be watching and cheering on the U.S., and I just want to know your opinion. I'd heard someone say that maybe they shouldn't start him, but see how the U.S. does without him, just to kind of rub it in a little. I don't know. What do you think?
1: Oh, that's funny. I would absolutely.
0: Absolutely not.
1: Yeah.
0: Absolutely. I'd play him, and I would leave him in the game the whole time. I hope he scores 2 goals.
1: I want him to have a hat trick. Buck, your worlds are colliding here. Eric in Delray Beach, Florida, you can't see the call screen. Eric, explain where you played soccer.
4: Anyway, good afternoon, gentlemen. I was a ball boy for 4 years at the Cosmos. My high school coach was Shep Messing, who was the goalie. So I got to know Canalia and Pele and Beckenbauer and all those guys. So I hope that this finally, you know, puts soccer on the map in the U.S. It's a great sport. Anyway, we are fellow Lord Jeff alumni, and I played 4 years at Amherst College, and I was a left wing. And the guy on the right wing was a little bit of a prissy guy and used to get his butt kicked almost every game, especially from Williams and Brown. His name was Prince Albert from Monaco, and I was the only guy that really stuck up for him because I was born and raised in New York City, and we don't take any of that crap, right, Buck? So anyway, I think I still...
1: Wait, hold on. Prince Albert from Monaco?
0: Yes,
1: played on
0: went
1: the-
0: to Amherst. This is true, yes. And he
1: and played,
0: played
1: on
0: the
1: soccer
0: team.
1: And
0: he shows up still at, like, soccer events at homecoming. Yes, this is all true.
1: This is unbelievable.
4: Yes, he does. And he's not dressing in women's clothing anymore, which is amazing. But all kidding around... So I used to have a fight at least once a game, especially from Williams, because they used to just trip him and elbow him and bang him up really badly, and got to the point where his father sent some big tough guys there to kind of patrol the sidelines of the games after a while. But, yeah, it was pretty wild. But you know what? This is the most ridiculous red card I've ever seen, because obviously you watch it in real time. It wasn't an intentional play, and then they slow it down to slow motion and stop action, which is against the FIFA rules, right?
0: Yeah.
1: Yes, that was part of the appeal that I... Thank you for the call. Buck, did you expect to have your worlds colliding with
0: First of all, I think we're technically fellow mastodons now. Because
1: he
0: said
1: the
0: Lord
1: name,
0: Jeff's,
1: right? Because
0: we had to get rid of the British
1: people with infected blankets.
0: He gave out some smallpox blankets to people. It was a mistake. Nobody's perfect. Clay, remember, nobody's perfect. Lord Jeff, you know, he had a little mistake on that one. But yeah, we're the mastodons now. It is true that the Prince Albert of Monaco went to my college. I was not there while he was there. But yes, I can imagine all of that stuff is true. Did you play Clay? Important question. Did you ever get a red card?
1: It's a great question.
0: In your soccer career, did you ever get a red card?
1: I don't think so, because I mean, to your point, you had to be so outside the bounds of rules to get a high school red card. I don't even remember even anybody that we played against getting red cards. I mean, you almost had to, like, throw
0: a punch.
1: I
0: saw a kid throw a rock at a referee. He got a red card. I'm from New York City. People were a little bit tough in the boroughs there. It wasn't always so nice.
1: The standard was it had to be outside the bounds of a normal soccer match in order to get a red card. I got a couple of yellows back in the day for slide tackles that didn't go as well as I would have hoped. But no.
0: Sometimes you come in from the side. Sometimes it's a little more, trailing behind. I'll just say this, though. I got a yellow card when I was a coach. That would surprise a lot of people. But I was fiery. I was fiery on those sidelines. So the ref came over and was like, "You are disrespectful," and gave me a yellow card. And I was like, "Let's go, ref. Let's go."
1: Did it fire up your team? Did they play better after the coach got the yellow card?
0: It's
1: usually what should happen, right?
0: Of course. They knew the Buckster was on their side to the very end.
1: We'll continue to take your calls, by the way, 800-282-2882. Also, Talk America 250. In serious news, there's a hearing today in the Charlie Kirk trial, and we will update you on that taking place in Utah. Also, I'm actually curious on Buck's take on this. I haven't even asked him. Continuing the theme of Democrats not being fans of America, Senator Mark Kelly, who's supposed to be a moderate Arizona senator, one of their potential contenders for president, showed up at a Mexico watch party. Did you see this last night, Buck?
0: Yes.
1: Wearing a Mexico jersey, which to me is just a cardinal sin. Especially for a sitting United States senator. He hasn't posted himself in a U.S. jersey at all. Showed up in a Mexico jersey. Mexico lost 3-2 last night. Great game against England. But what do we expect from our sitting? That, to me, is more worthy of criticism than anything Trump did. He's advocating for the U.S. Mark Kelly, we'll talk about that as well. As I got to go to Mount Rushmore, which was awesome. Met a bunch of you guys up there. But I want to tell you, you're going to love the taste of the food available to you from Good Ranchers, a company that connects you with American farmers, ranchers raising cattle, hogs, chickens the right way. 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

Welcome back in, Clay and Buck. We are rolling through the Monday edition of the program, Wake of America 250. And, Buck, you just pointed out Belgium is now appealing the rescinding or suspension of the red card. So there is continuing drama that could be playing out there. So many, I mean, load and line.

0: lines. Everybody wants to weigh in. Variety of different perspectives out there. Yeah, Joyce in Montana. The Mount Rushmore event Friday night. I was there. We get an America 250 call in. Joyce, what did you think?
1: I thought it was beyond beautiful. I think the shining star of it all was the fact that there wasn't a celebrity to be found, that our men and women of the military are multi-talented, and they put on an amazing show.
0: Buck, I don't know how much you watched. Thank you for the call, Joyce. I agree 100% with what she just said. And maybe we'll build on this a little bit at the top of the next hour. I don't know how many of you watched the America 250. The fact that they had the, and I want to get the name right, and so I'm just going to say the military singers, but there is an official name for them. Instead of the celebrities, they had the military band singers and performers coming out. They were incredible. Yeah. I didn't know how talented these people were. Good for them.
2: Yeah, no, it was great. It's an excellent move. And look, I know a lot of people had fantastic celebrations over the weekend. And just like so many things in life, you know, you can choose to enjoy and appreciate greatness and blessings and where we are, or you can just be perpetually miserable and vote for Democrats. I don't know. That's kind of the way it is. There's a huge divide. You see the data over the weekend. I think it was a YouGov poll that more Democrats have a favorable view of the BLM flag than the American flag. This was circulating over the weekend.
0: I saw that.
2: And it's complete, you know, somebody might try to argue with the methodology or something. It's totally believable. I mean, you see this, there are places in America where even on the 250th, people were pulling down American flags, but they're perfectly fine with, you know, the trans pride flag and Palestinian flags. They love a lot of other flags, but not the American flag, which is so bizarre. The people that live here that are unwilling to celebrate America on its birthday, and like I said, I also, Clay, when you were out, I said, I don't want any of this, like, we've been imperfect in our, you know, what yeah. Mamdani did.
0: Right.
2: You know, we've been imperfect. Even McConaughey. McConaughey is just a stupid commie who speaks with a southern drawl, so people are like, well, maybe he's okay. No, he's not, okay? He's a jerk. So they do this whole thing where they do all the throat clearing and we're not perfect and everything else. What other country do they think is okay to celebrate? I always want to ask this. Monaco? I mean, a place that's completely insignificant that nobody cares?
0: No, I think that's well said. And I would just point out, it's a celebration. At celebrations of, effectively a celebration of a life, right? The life of this country for 250 years. You don't get up at a eulogy when someone's life is being celebrated and say, boy, he was a bad dad from 1964 to 1972. It's important to recognize that as we celebrate his life. You're like, no, in some, he did a pretty good job. By the way, FIFA has rejected, Buck, the Belgium appeal of the Balogun reinstatement, so he will play tonight.
2: Belgium appeal, you're fired. I like it.
0: What do the Belgians even do well? We're going to kick their ass tonight.
2: French fries.
0: Hour.
3: Speaking truth and having fun. Clay Travis and Buck Sexton.
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0: Welcome in hour number two, Clay and Buck. We are rolling in the first Monday after America 250. Lead stories on CNN and Fox News, the red card controversy as the U.S. prepares to play Belgium. A lot of you weighing in. We'll get to a bunch of those talkbacks. The hearing that is taking place in Utah over the Charlie Kirk assassin, the charged assassin, Tyler Robinson. Senator Kelly in a Mexico jersey. Buck, I just have to tell you, as we jump into hour number two, I thought the America 250 celebrations were just awesome. I stayed up late, like many of you, on July 4th and watched the celebration from D.C. I'm sure that many of you listening were actually there, as this audience over-indexes to a massive degree for Patriots. I traveled to Mount Rushmore with my oldest son. I had never been there before. And got the opportunity to go visit Mount Rushmore and see the president speak on July 3rd, as well as the fireworks there. I thought a lot about the history of the country, as many of you did, as a part of America 250. But also, and I know we have discussed this before, can you imagine, Buck, if we had been in a situation where Kamala Harris was the president for America 250. I know there are a billion things that Trump has been involved in that have, in our opinion, made the country better. But just something simple like Kamala Harris versus Trump on America 250, she would have given us a long, hand-wringing, Mamdani-like recitation of America awfulness. She would have certainly probably begun all of the events with land acknowledgments. And I feel that the entirety of the country, by and large, for people whose brains are not broken, came together and just everybody said, thank the Lord that we have the good fortune to be Americans. And I thought it was an awesome weekend.
1: Yeah, I think so too. And you can't change the fact that there are always going to be people who are just losers, man. They have a loser mentality. Even if they've been very blessed, even if they're very wealthy or influential, they view America through the lens of it's never enough, we're never enough, have to tear it down. And you just need to ignore the haters at some level. And I think that a lot of people, obviously, if you had a great weekend, I know all of you did, that's what you do. You just have to go forth and not pay attention to these individuals. But I just feel like it's become so pathological with them. There's something so deep-seated that it's America's birthday, and you can't celebrate that. This is clearly the best country that has ever existed. There's so many ways you could talk about this, too. There's never been another nation in the history of the world that had the ability, if it wanted to militarily level any society that we want to. I mean, you could say that Russia and China could, you know, hit us with mutually assured destruction of nukes. But a lot of smaller countries, we could just be like, we're going to destroy everything and take you over unless you do everything that we want or unless you do the following. And the world sleeps soundly at night knowing that we could end the world tomorrow and we're not going to. And that actually America is overwhelmingly a force for good and benevolence globally. And it's also a heck of a great place to live and to be. Now, I understand that our show, because we talk about politics and the day-to-day, we're looking at the problems and we want to fix problems, too. We're not. That's the other thing, Clay. I feel like there's such a haughtiness to these people that are like, well, I'm going to be the one that criticizes them. We're very aware of the fact that America is imperfect. The same way as I said while you were on vacation, I said, you know, when you say you love a family member and are proud of them, you're not saying they're perfect.
0: Yeah.
1: But imagine if you said, you know, Clay, you've got three boys. Imagine if every time you were going to tell one of your boys, you know, son, if I said to my son, although he's, you know, still kind of in the goo-goo gaga phase. But if I said, you know, you're amazing and I'm really proud of you, but I wish you hadn't done the following few things, or, you know, I wish you had done this differently and then I'd really be proud of you. Something, you know, you would need therapy. Like, something would be wrong with you. I mean, it's time to sit down and talk to a priest and find Jesus. Like, why would you say that about a family member? Democrats feel that way about America, about this country.
0: Yeah.
1: They can't. It's not that we're not aware of flaws. They can't talk about the good things without. Would any of you want to be around a friend who every time they saw you, they're like, hey, you look great. I mean, you could do a little more work with, the, you know, around the eyes. You could lose about 10 more pounds, but that's what they do with America. They can't just say you look great.
0: It's the ceiling and the floor. And again, I just come back to think about the celebration of a life, which a long life should be for a funeral. Everybody's sad at a funeral when any life ends. But if you live to be 80, 85, 90 years old, it's a celebration of your life. And if somebody got up and they spent most of the time at that eulogy talking about the negative things you had done, I just think Democrats have allowed themselves to be taken over by focusing on the worst aspects of American life obsessively, picking at scabs. And look, Mamdani, where is the gratitude, I think, is a fair question to ask. Mamdani was born in Uganda. His family, because they came to the United States, is far more successful than they could have ever been in Uganda. They came to the United States. He only became a citizen 8 years ago. Buck, I don't know if you would co-sign on this. If Mamdani were eligible to be president of the United States, he would be the Democrat nominee in 2028. I think he would. He has captured the zeitgeist. If you look at the three outcomes in the New York primaries, if you look at what just happened in Colorado 1, where socialists, a.k.a. Really communists, have won the elections there, Mamdani would be the nominee, I think, in 2028. He sat at George Washington's desk 8 years only. He has been a United States citizen, and he lectured all of us about what America meant. And if you compared that with Trump at Mount Rushmore or Trump on the National Mall on July 3rd and July 4th, Trump told the uplifting story of America. And I think those stories, it's hard to win an election if you are the person who is picking at the scabs of the country. And I think that's what Democrats are going to run into because, again, the midterms might tell one story. We'll see what happens. But as we move into the new cycle and get ready for who the next president is going to be, I think Democrats are severely curtailed by the awfulness that their party base expects for the story of America to be. And I just think it's hard to pull in normal people to want to sign on for an America is awful and its history is unsupported by any measure of excellence. I think that's a hard pitch to sell.
1: It just feels like the Democrat Party is lacking joy as a political entity, as a general matter. There's a really clear negativity. And look, negativity sells in politics. It sells in media, too. You know, Clay, I think we've talked here about how, yes, there are challenges right now in the and sort of on the slow side or rather on the, you know, the short side, like the month to month, day to day of the American economy. But if you look at America over the last 100 years, I mean, this is the greatest wealth creation machine that has ever existed in human history. And with that, I mean, real wealth. Technological advancement that makes your life better and easier and more comfortable and longer and lets you enjoy, you know, 60s, 70s, 80s now are entirely different for Americans than they were in our great grandparents' generation. It's a different thing. Okay. You're able to function in ways, you know, we could sit here and just take phone calls from guys in their 70s that want to challenge us to push up contests. Maybe it says more about us, Clay, than them, but you get what I'm saying. That's a real thing now. And people need to keep that in mind, too. And I think the celebration of America's 250th and why it is so profound. You know, you could sit here and just go through the incredible things that this country has done, has led in, has been a part of. You know, and also I know Europeans right now are whining about the red card. Europe is only what it is now because of us, meaning it's only been able to be as free and prosperous as it is because of America. We saved them from Nazism. We saved them from the Soviet Union as well. Without us, none of that actually goes the way that humanity would want it to. And, you know, we are also the thing that is protecting the rest of the world from Chinese communist domination over time. So you know, they really should just say thank you. And that's, I think, a part of being able to understand what it really is to be American is, yes, there's a responsibility, but there's also a gratitude. And that's why we're so frustrated by some of the new arrivals like Mamdani and a lot of these illegals, too, who it just feels like they think this is a soup kitchen and like a jobs program or an economic zone or a welfare ward or whatever you want to call it. It's more than that.
0: Here is an example of what Mamdani said while sitting at George Washington's desk on his July 4th address. Cut 24. Listen.
2: As we mark 250 years, what do we see? We see a city of contradictions within a nation of contradictions. We see the wealthiest country in the history of the world, one where children go to sleep hungry while the world's first trillionaire hungers for more. We see monopolies that dominate every industry and oligarchs who buy elections. We see masked agents terrorizing our streets, eating food cooked by our undocumented neighbors before spiriting them away in unmarked vans. We see a nation whose immense wealth has been built by those with calloused, dirt-streaked hands, those who toil on factory floors and chisel into stone. And we see a nation that has allowed so much of that wealth to be held instead in the soft hands of a precious few.
0: Again, the Democrat pitch, you just heard it. I think that distills what Mamdani believes very significantly and succinctly. He wants to take from the makers, that is the people who are creating value and building things, and he wants to give it to people, by and large, who are not really working. And I think that this kind of goes to, remember when Graham Plattner, who's running for Senate in Maine, said that he wanted Elon Musk to be the world's last trillionaire? I really think that that is such an awful thing to say. The world's first billionaire was Rockefeller. Back in like 1926, I believe, was the first year we ever had a billionaire. Now we have, I think, 1,000 billionaires in the United States. If we had 1,000 trillionaires in the United States, the quality of life of everyone would be much better. And Democrats don't believe that. And I think that's the essence of the battle.
1: I've been on this for a long time, Clay, because with Elon in particular, even before he made his political switch, really his political reckoning, which occurred, as we know, because of the transing of his son, among other things. He's been very vocal about that. But for the climate change people, Elon Musk was arguably doing more. And people say, oh, because of just the electric cars. No, because of battery technology, actually, as well. Doing more to fight climate change, if you're worried about that, than almost any other human being on Earth. And then they decided that they didn't like him anymore because he supported Trump. So it was existential that climate change be addressed, and the man who's doing more to fight climate change all of a sudden is thrown under the bus because he doesn't share their view about like transgenderism and some other things. She goes to show you these people are entirely, they're monomaniacal, they are unserious, and they're miserable. And the misery index, whatever you, or I know that's a real thing, but like we should create a new misery index for Democrats. Because so much of their politics is driven by being resentful, pissed off, and angry all the time about everything, including America on its 250th birthday.
0: Yes.
1: It was remarkable to see. Every person who was a womp-womp over the 4th of July weekend on the 250th, every single one of them was some prominent left-wing Democrat loon. Everyone.
0: 100% correct. We'll take some of your calls, loaded lines. We also will jump into some additional coverage as there is live coverage from inside of the Utah courtroom of the Charlie Kirk assassin facing, as his trial moves closer and closer, a significant hearing as the evidence is being presented that this guy killed Charlie Kirk in Utah. As we've been celebrating our nation's 250th birthday milestone, a reminder of the impact our nation has had on people around the globe as well. Countries like Israel, founded just 78 years ago. President John F. Kennedy once said, Israel was not created in order to disappear. Israel will endure and flourish. Those words capture the spirit of a young democracy determined to survive. Two nations, thousands of miles apart, united by shared values of democracy, faith, freedom, and resilience. As America celebrates 250 years of independence, the International Fellowship of Christians and Jews turns to God in prayer, asking that his wisdom will guide elected officials and lead America and Israel to moral clarity and national unity. The IFCJ created a U.S.-Israel flag pen for this moment. It's yours free when you go online to flagpenifcj.org. That's flagpenifcj.org.
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0: Welcome back in here to Clay and Buck. So, yeah, so much of the commentary today is about this. Because remember, it's not just an America story because it has Trump. I mean, Clay, when you add all these layers on.
1: Oh, yeah.
0: It's a once every 4 years sporting event. It's happening here in America. We just had America's 250th birthday. We have the most consequential president of our lifetime taking a direct hand in this and talking about it today. We got the game tonight. I mean, there's a lot of pieces all coming together here. So it is a really big story, whether you care about this stuff or not.
1: And if we win, some of these by dynamics. The way, if we win, it'll be the most successful American World Cup in 24 years, quarter century. Yeah. So, I mean, that's the stakes here as it plays out.
0: And if we win one more after that, wouldn't it be the best U.S. showing ever?
1: Going all the way back to 1930, which was like the first year of the World
0: Cup. Yeah,
1: you know what I mean? Yes.
0: They were like pulling guys off the assembly line to play on the World Cup team. Them, like, nobody really knew what the hell was going on. It was a very different.
1: Yes, it would be if we go to the round of eight. It will be the best. It will equal the best modern performance the U.S. men's soccer team has ever had. If we were to win that round of eight game, it would be the greatest performance of American soccer. And by the way, this is really a huge part of this, Buck. Is I want America to be the best at everything. The rest of the world is suddenly looking around and saying, wait a minute, what if the Americans are suddenly good at soccer too? They already dominate everything in the world of the Olympics. It's American exceptionalism writ large across everything.
0: And I will tell you, for those who just did watch it, it was a beautiful thing watching England defeat Mexico on their home turf. Just like King Charles would have said, it was amazing. They stood strong like a fortress, like the fortress itself of Buckingham Palace against the Mexican onslaught. Look, not the first time a bunch of European guys have showed up in Mexico and kicked a lot of ass. I'm just saying. So it was good.
1: Mexico, that environment last night, it was awesome. It was so great. If you weren't watching, and look, if you're listening to us right now, we're going to get some of your calls, and you haven't watched a game, trust me, you mentioned the U.S. hockey. So many people watch U.S. hockey that are not otherwise hockey fans because rooting for American exceptionalism is fun. Used to be the standard basis for why the Olympics exist at all until people decided they don't like the United States now. I'm talking about United States residents. This is, to me, just a must-watch event tonight.
0: Born on America's darkest day of September 11th, the Tunnel to Towers Foundation has been helping American heroes ever since. 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
2: And having fun. 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

0: And for adults with type 2 diabetes and known heart disease, Jardiance can lower the risk of cardiovascular death too. 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

0: Welcome back in, Clay and Buck. We are rolling through the Monday edition of the program. Biggest story in the world, whether or not a U.S. soccer player was going to play tonight. Balogun, the best goal scorer for the United States soccer team, given a red card. President Trump helped to get that red card suspended and or rescinded, depending on which verb you want to use. And so many people out there are weighing in across the entirety of the nation. Everybody is fired up on this. And we got a bunch of talkbacks. Buck, you were asking if I ever got a red card. And we have Brian in Corona, California, a very experienced soccer referee from high school. He agreed with us. Red cards are not that common. Cut C.
1: Hey, guys. Very experienced high school soccer referee here and other club, et cetera. But to back up what Clay said, so I have refereed high school for over 10 years, and I have done plenty of my boys varsity and girls varsity games. I have a lot of other thoughts, but I will share that I can count the number of red cards I've given on one hand, and that's in over 10 years of refereeing high school. So number of red cards, I can count them on one hand. And I do still have all my fingers after 4th of July.
2: I got to tell you, man, I think it's the basic standard for red card, having played a fair amount of soccer in my life, it should be a clear, willful violation. Like, for example, I actually agree with this. We haven't talked about this. The thing where, so guys, I didn't know about this until, I think they just changed the rule pretty recently. You can cover your mouth to say something and you get a red card, which is an enormous penalty immediately. And it's because so many of these soccer players would cover their mouths, I guess, knowing they're on TV and stuff. And they would say, by the way, this is in Europe. It's not in America this would happen. This is a Europe thing. They would say racial slurs, but cover their mouths so they could basically say like the ugliest kind of things you could say to some members of the other team and try to get away with it. So now you get an immediate red card. I'm going to say this, Clay. I actually agree with that rule, because covering your mouth so you can talk smack but like not be held to account for what you're saying is a little punk move. It's a punk, I fake being hurt in soccer kind of a move, which is another thing that you can get a yellow card for diving. So I'm with that. But red card should be for trying to hurt someone, basically, which we all know what that looks like in a sport. Throwing an elbow, taking somebody out from behind, going for their knees.
0: Back in the day, some people will remember this. Zinedine Zidane, who is one of the greatest players of all time, headbutted someone in a game. And
2: in
0: got
2: the chest,
0: red card.
2: Which was a super weird move, by the way.
0: It was.
2: You don't headbutt in the chest. That's a very French thing. Headbutt someone in the face, like the Scottish know that.
0: It was a weird move, but it was the equivalent kind of throwing a punch. And
2: Eric Cantona try to fly kick a guy in the stands?
0: Yes.
2: Remember that? He was a very famous player in the 90s, and he tried to kick with his cleats on a fan talking smack and like jump kick him in the face. There's video of it.
0: Yeah, like, so there are some examples of, but I agree in general that it should be pretty pretty extreme. We got a bunch of callers. Rob in North Carolina has got a take, and I'm going to let him give this take, but also it is Joe in Huntington Beach, California, out in the OC. Joe had this to say, cut D, and then I'll let Rob in North Carolina build on it.
3: So this whole suspension reversal, as though it's unprecedented, it's not. Ronaldo of Portugal actually had his suspension suspended. He had received a 3-match suspension for an elbow in a pre-qualifier. He served one in another pre-qualifier match, and then the other two were pushed back a full year by FIFA.
0: Yeah, it's true. So Ronaldo is about to play in a game against Spain here in the next half hour or so, I believe, Buck. And because he is such a huge global superstar, he's around 40 years old, this is his last World Cup, they decided to waive the 2-game suspension that he was supposed to serve in the actual tournament.
2: Yeah, and it's funny, too. Ronaldo really comes across like the kind of the bad guy in the Ronaldo versus Messi greatest of all time, the GOAT conversation. Messi, not just because I'm here in South Florida, where he's kind of a god, Messi is this incredible player, arguably the greatest of all time, I think. A lot of people would argue, and is very, very humble and very, like, his teammates all love him. He's very sort of understated and everything else. And Ronaldo will actually say, like, I'm the greatest player that's ever played. It's just interesting, these different athletes taking this different approach to it. But, yeah, Ronaldo's kind of – he comes across a little bit like a jerk. Very good athlete, though.
0: My son is a monster Ronaldo fan, and he is downstairs – my 15-year-old. He is downstairs right now, cannot wait. But this is partly connected to the FIFA video game you talked about, Buck.
2: Yeah.
0: Kids today have huge favorites in international soccer – that they wouldn't have otherwise had because of that video game, really. I mean, it took soccer to a different level.
2: We got to have also Alexi Lalas, our friend, on from Fox Sports, Clay, your good buddy, because I need him to explain to me how well he really does get along with Thierry Henry and Zlatan Ibrahimovic, because there's a lot of chatter online that there's, particularly with Zlatan, I think Thierry is very much a gentleman, but Zlatan can be a little surly. And there's some Alexi Zlatan heat that people hear about. I don't know if that's just all for the cameras, but...
0: I think it's mostly cameras, and I'll say it because I was on the Fox lot Tuesday of last week hanging out and with the entire Fox World
2: They're
0: Cup
2: a great
0: team.
2: Commentary team, by the way. That's helped. Alexi with those two guys, they're a great commentary squad. It actually has really added to this World Cup for the English speakers.
0: Well, and by the way, I know we got a lot of people who listen to us in Seattle behind enemy lines, so to speak. They're all up there and will be doing a pregame show from Seattle. It's going to be electric. It will be like the best big noon college game day, college football environment that you have ever seen. Seattle Patriots are out in force. Maybe one of the most remarkable things about this U.S. Men's World Cup run so far, Buck, they got people in San Francisco and Seattle decked head to toe in red, white, and blue chanting USA, USA.
2: I think soccer as a sport in this country skews Democrat pretty considerably. So
0: it's true. And actually, I think that's starting to fade a little bit, but there's a tension in the United States because the rest of the world, the soccer fan is sort of the, lower socioeconomic class. It is the sport of the common man. Here in general, soccer has been the sport of sort of the wealthy and the liberal.
2: It's a lot of upper middle class suburban kids, actually. I mean, you look at where our top American soccer players come from, a lot of them played in, you know, like the suburbs of L.A. or like Long Island, New York area. And, you know, this is places, those are the places where you have, it's different than, for example, basketball, which has a very, very urban, background and a lot of, you know, courts in the inner cities, et cetera. So
0: I mentioned this before, by the way, Rob in North Carolina wanted to weigh in. What you got for us?
4: Hey, guys. Thanks for taking my call. Appreciate it. It's a privilege to be on the line with the 282-2882 number, Godspeed Rush. And the Huntington Beach fellow with the Ronaldo take, yeah, that's exactly my take. I mean, it's an apples-to-apples comparison to what FIFA did with Ronaldo versus how they handled the Balogun situation, with the exception of the fact that Balogun was issued a red card was a mistake based on FIFA's protocols anyway. Their protocol requires reviews of that nature to use slow motion replay only if there's point of contact possession of the ball and somebody makes a dangerous play to dislodge the ball, like a dangerous slide tackle, kicking at that aspect. A situation like the other night with Bosnia, two players, nobody has clear possession, and they're just fighting for the ball. The referee can make a decision in real time to give a red card, but he didn't do that. The video assist ref called him over to make a call based on slow motion, and that's against the protocol. So in my book, FIFA's just doing what FIFA should have done. They looked at the situation and realized there was an error, and they're going to let him play.
2: Can I share something with you? Thank you for our caller. By the way, Rob, we totally agree with you. Clay and I were talking about this. I think this is a really interesting way to put this. Clay, if Kamala Harris were the president now, all other things, you know, being equal, I think you and I would both agree that it's less likely that she could get the red card overturned just because she's Kamala Harris and, you know, she just wouldn't have the force of personality that Trump does. But I also think that Kamala supporters, Democrats in this country, wouldn't want her to get it overturned, that they would view that as unfair to the rest of the world and an undue influence by the Americans. What say you?
0: I think it's 100% right. I don't think Kamala would have even attempted to get this overturned in any way. And I like what, and I do think, I mean, you might say, hey, that is a relatively inconsequential example of the difference in leadership, but I do think it goes to the crucible issue here. And let me hit you with this. I think ultimately a lot.

0: really good relationship with Gianni Infantino. And I think that mattered here in terms of the way this result happened. There was no relationship with Biden, for instance. Would Infantino have taken a call from Biden or Kamala? I'm not even sure that he would have. Look, I had an awesome July 4th at Mount Rushmore, our nation's history, something to celebrate. 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

0: Welcome back in here to Clay and Buck. We'll get some more of your calls and topics here momentarily. We are both basking in the glow of an incredibly successful and glorious celebration of America's 250th birthday this past weekend. We hope you all had a great time, enjoyed some delicious food, great time with friends and family, some fireworks, and just reflected on America. This place is incredible. It really is. And we are very blessed to be a part of it. And we always should remember that. Quick podcast listener talk back here from Joe. This is G from Galveston, Texas. Hit it.
1: Hey, Clay and Buck. Now that Flo Balligan's been cleared to play, what he should be doing right now is practicing his Trump dance. So when he does score tonight against Belgium, he can rip that one off on the field. That would be great.
0: I'm going to say, I totally agree. That'd be amazing to pull out a Trump dance after a goal.
2: If he did the Trump dance, if he scored a goal and did the Trump dance. Who just gave us that idea? We need to tweet that out.
0: Joe from Galveston, Texas.
2: Amazing. Joe from Galveston, Texas. I love this idea. If he did the Trump dance, Europe would lose its mind. I love every bit of that idea. That's a great idea.
0: Yeah, I think it's It's going to be quite a night. How many people do you think are going to be watching tonight, Clay? Do we have some sense of that this game?
2: Yeah, I texted with one of my buddies who is one of the top guys at Fox Sports in the data department, and he said certainly over 30 million, and it could approach, using Telemundo too, nearly 40 plus million. As many people, to put that in context, Buck, as watched Nancy Kerrigan, Tanya Harding back in the day after the knee 1992, I think, Lillehammer Olympics. That's how much it's gripping now the cultural conversation.
0: It's a big deal, guys. We'll talk about more about America and the scene here. And Clay might even have a little political update for us about something going on up in Maine, or at least some rumblings of something that people are... Some people are saying they're talking about things with that Senate race. We've got some other stories coming in. We're going to be bringing you up to all the latest, so stick around. Hour 3 coming up.
3: Speaking truth and having fun. Clay Travis and Buck Sexton.
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0: Clay and Buck kicks off right now. It's pretty amazing to see the coverage of this World Cup situation. And I know some of you have been joking. You're like, wow, even Buck is talking about this today. And with gusto, no less. Clay and I are enjoying this conversation. We got two guys with recreational soccer backgrounds here. And soccer thrust into the national spotlight. Many of you, dare I say, kick dirt in the general direction of soccer. You are football or basketball or hockey or baseball fans. But soccer is in the limelight right now as our U.S. men's national team is preparing for a phenomenal, hopefully, showing against the Belgian national team. Belgium, the Netherlands, these are small European countries that punch way above their weight when it comes to soccer ability for a nation of that size. But that also brings me to really, I think, the darlings of this World Cup in many ways globally because of the fan base. And they're incredibly entertaining and energizing fan, what would you call it, like fan ritual perhaps, of the Viking row. And that would be Norway.
1: So great.
0: This Norway team. You know, Norway is a small Scandinavian, small by population Scandinavian country, very well off because it has enormous fossil fuel reserves, by the way, and it's a well off little country, and they have one of the best goal scorers, strikers in the world in Erling Haaland, who plays for Manchester City, which is in the Premier League, which is the British soccer league, professional soccer league, top level, and the best league overall in the world for club soccer sports, which is like, you know, pro leagues. And they just had a mighty win. And I think, Clay, they're going to be playing my beloved England, though. Isn't that what's up next? That's going to be a tough one for me. I think that's happening here in Miami on Wednesday.
1: That's right.
0: But the Viking row, if you haven't seen it, people were doing it on the New York City subway trains. They've been doing this. Has become, I don't know, I think it's the greatest fan ritual since the tomahawk chop. I mean, it is a great one.
1: They beat the drum. If you haven't seen this, you should watch. And let me just say this. I don't think there's that many people out there who are still in the, oh, I'm not going to watch because it's soccer. Soccer doesn't matter. Like, soccer is here. There are going to be tens of millions of people watching tonight. It could be the most watched sporting event in America in decades that doesn't involve the NFL, right? More than any college football game, more than any Major League Baseball game, more than any Olympics, going all the way back to the 1990s, depending on exactly how big this audience is going to be. But, man, like last night, Buck, that Mexico-England game, I had zero rooting interest. In fact, I was sitting around kind of thinking to myself, I probably was rooting for England, but I don't have anything against Mexico. Mexico's just a bigger rival in soccer of the United States right now. It was exhilarating to watch. And to your point, this Norway, the Viking row that they do, it's awesome. Seeing all these different teams. The other thing that it does, Buck, is reinforces borders matter. You know, the World Cup wouldn't make any sense if we had a borderless world. There wouldn't be any World Cup. There wouldn't be any unique cultural constructs of teams. There wouldn't be the Viking row. There wouldn't be all these. Like last night, I don't know how long they've been doing it, when they played Wonderwall. With the English team, for those of you who remember the 90s Oasis band, a great song back in the day, and the whole British crowd was singing along to Wonderwall. Buck, how awesome was it when the U.S. stadium was all singing Country Roads? It's become the anthem, the John Denver song about West Virginia. I know for the nerds out there, the geography is actually more Maryland than West Virginia. Trust me, I know. How many of you have watched that clip? If we are fortunate enough to win tonight, the entire stadium in Seattle will be around 10 o'clock Eastern time singing Country Roads in tandem. Then the American team is going to gather and pray together. I don't know how many of you have watched this. This American team, during the national anthem, the guys stand with their hands over their hearts and they sing along to the national anthem. I'm sorry. I don't see how this can be seen as anything other than stellar for the overall American embodiment, exceptionalism during America 250. This U.S. men's team is intensely beloved. And if you haven't watched them play yet, I think they're going to represent everything that so many of you out there listening right now love about America. I just think now, you know, I'm sure that at some point there's going to be some story that comes out and some guy has done something that's not great. Like, I get it, right? It's 25-year-olds, right? There's a knuckleheads everywhere. But as a group, I love the culture of this team. I love what they represent. And I have just truly found it phenomenal to watch them. And I think a lot of people are agreeing with me, which is why we're going to have one of the biggest audiences for a sporting event in decades.
0: And the fact that, look, let's just be honest about this, okay? There's some times where Trump can be a little bit like, you know, he's taking credit on something. You're going, well, like, that's amazing, but, you know, you weren't really the guy necessarily who were the most involved in that specific thing. In this case, you know, sometimes he takes a lot of credit. That's all I'm saying. And sometimes he deserves a lot of credit. So, like, the U.S. men's national team, for example, winning, there would be a part of Trump that's like, only in Trump's America would we finally have a great men's soccer team. In this case, though, if they are successful tonight, the president of the United States will have played, no question about it, an active role in the success of the U.S. men's national soccer team. That's just a fact. It's pretty remarkable when you think about it, you know? Like Trump saying, yes, like Operation Warp Speed, like he made it sound like he was down there experimenting with the vaccines himself against COVID. Like, not really. I mean, I know he made it possible. In this case, he would have had a direct hand in the U.S. victory, in a sense. And I just think that that adds to all the high drama. And, of course, it's why, what do you say, MSN, MS Now has a three-person panel just talking about, and they're all talking about this with sadness.
1: Yes, MS Now, I keep, the used to be MSNBC, has a three-person panel. Their opening story here is about Trump's getting involved in the FIFA red card. And there are lots of people on the left in America who are saying, I'm rooting for Belgium tonight. Now, I mean, they're just being explicit. I mean, about the fact that you don't like the United States if you are rooting for Belgium. And again, I just come back to FIFA screwed up, and all we have done is rectify their screw up. When someone screws up in sports, should you fix it or not? To me, the answer is yes. I mean, the entire purpose of instant replay is to rectify wrongs that officials have made on the field. There is an acknowledgement from anyone who played soccer that that shouldn't have been a red card. I haven't seen anyone argue that this was a correctly rendered decision. So what do? Do you just wear the poor decision, which cost the United States potentially our best goal-scoring option, or do you fix it?
0: I would think, quite clearly, anybody who believes not just in America, but in fairness, would be a big fan. Something else, by the way, I just want to say, Trump, this got a little overshadowed by the World Cup stuff, but he was ringing the bell at the New York Stock Exchange and NASDAQ opening to essentially celebrate these Trump accounts.
1: Yeah.
0: So this is what he says. This is cut two. Here's President Trump this morning talking about this, the Trump accounts. Play it.
2: Earlier this morning, many of you joined me in the Oval Office for the ringing of the opening bell, and something happened that was incredible. Never happened before. We had the New York Stock Exchange and NASDAQ, the top of both. These are great people, but they never did a bell and opening together. This is the first time. There's the bell right there, and I said, it's so beautiful. I'm not giving it back. I don't know if it's supposed to go back, but they're going to have to fight like hell to get it back. We're not giving it back. Do you understand that, Scott? Don't let it leave. It's so beautiful, but that's the bell we rang, and that's where the New York Stock Exchange and NASDAQ came together, the leadership, brilliant people. And the first time ever, we did it together. It was an opening where we did it together. That's in honor of the Trump accounts, because we're going to make young children born with no money, in many cases, rich. I think they're going to be rich.
0: This is, now, there's a lot of, first of all, I think that there will be a lot of good done for people with these accounts down the line, because, you know, you don't need a lot, especially when you graduate from college. You don't need a lot to make your life a lot easier in your 20s. And this is the truth. You need something. And this is somebody I can tell you who I had like no money in my 20s. I was living paycheck to paycheck. And I lived paycheck to paycheck into my 30s until about 35 or 36, I would say. I was pretty much just like living on my paychecks. So call it almost, 15 years of that. And Clay, this is also, though, a very public lesson for everybody. And you want to, this goes to America and the 250th, everything. You want to participate, and you want your children and your grandchildren to participate in the American economy's wealth generation, meaning the generating of wealth, not like a generation of wealth, like the wealth generating machinery of the American economy. And to do that, all you have to do is bet on America, bet on the economy by putting your money in the S&P, and wait. It is patience, and patience wins this race. It is patience and compound interest, really. And I will tell you, it is appalling to me in retrospect that no one ever explained compound interest in a stock context or in a wealth building context to me, Clay, until I was in college.
1: Yeah. We do an awful job of teaching people basic finance in this country. And that's why you don't have to overthink it. You don't have to. I have tried to ingrain this in my kids' heads. The S&P 500, it's just an index of the 500 largest American companies in the world. Every 10 years, on average, roughly, it's going to double. Buy S&P 500 index funds for you, your kids. Buy the index. Don't touch it. You don't have to even worry about individual stocks. You don't have to do research on earnings or PE ratios or anything else. Don't look at it for 10 years. Odds are it's going to double. If it doesn't double, country and the world probably not been great. But over time, if you've got generational opportunity, which young kids do, you should have them invested in the stock market. And over time, every 10 years, you're going to double. And Buck, to your point, you start doing that pyramid. You don't have to start with a ton. Doubling every 10 years when you've got a 40 and a 50-year horizon, it is transformative for the life. I've argued this for a long time. This is something that George Bush Sr. got right. We should have indexed Social Security to S&P 500 larger government stock market funds instead of getting 2%, 3% interest. Social Security would be taken care of if a generation or two generations ago we had connected it, all that money, to the existing stock market. But that's a whole nother bigger discussion. But the idea that we only get cost of living increases on our Social Security money is a failure. We're not utilizing that money in the best way that we should.
0: Have you seen, this will sound like a crazy departure, I like to do that sometimes because I'm weaving and I want to keep you all on your toes. I don't want you to think we're on like some kind of autopilot segment. Clay, have you seen these robots that are supposed to be available for purchase in the next, I think at the end of this year, that can fold laundry?
1: I've been following, my sons have been following this. Is this Optimus or is this a different one?
0: I think it's a different company. Now, some of this stuff, I'm like, is it AI? Is it not AI? They're working on Optimus robots. They are working on everybody. The productivity gains when you add AI to robotics and advanced machinery and transportation, we are going to be living in a very different and in many ways better world. There will be some challenges that come from this, but to my point of bet on America getting richer, because if America turns poor, you know what happens? All that's going to matter is how much drinkable water and how much ammunition you've got, honestly.
1: Yeah,
0: okay?
1: It's true.
0: There's no like, oh, catastrophism when it comes to the American economy is like betting on Mad Max. And here's the problem with that. If you're right, nobody wins. So bet on America long term.
1: Amen.
0: Yeah. So Clay co-signs.
1: Have long-term horizons. That's the biggest thing in success in life. Think longer than short-term.
0: Now, I'm not saying it's going to be Mad Max, obviously, but you might be in a blackout for a while. You might be in the path of a major storm. That does happen. It happened to relatives of mine, as you know, and it can happen to anyone, anywhere. So preparation for part of that makes a lot of sense because it could feel like Mad Max for a week or two if you get hit with a really bad hurricane, you have a bad tornado, floods come in, whatever it may be. That's where Rapid Radios can be so helpful. 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

0: Welcome back in. Clay and Buck are rolling through the Monday edition of the program. A lot of different stories we are tracking right now. One, let's talk about this a bit when we come back because we've got a quick turn here. But, Buck, there is increasing speculation that the Graham-Plattner Maine Senate campaign may be in dire straits yet again over potential revelations coming out. Why would those revelations come out now? Well, it's after July 4th, so they don't get buried. But I believe until July 21st-ish, Democrats can simply replace Graham-Plattner on the ballot with another candidate, probably Janet Mills, the sitting governor, if he were to withdraw. He's won the nomination fair and square, but we could have a Joe Biden-Kamala Harris-like situation in some way where you get a removal. We'll talk about that and what the topic is. Remember, there is no pathway, essentially, to Democrats taking back control of the Senate without flipping that Susan Collins seat in Maine.
1: Imagine this scenario playing out. 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

0: Welcome back in here to Clay and Buck. And we got a lot of you weighing in, which we love to hear from all of you about everything going on. As we know today, the biggest thing is anticipation of this World Cup soccer match tonight between the U.S. and Belgium. I am rooting for America, even though I told you all from the very beginning that England will actually win the whole thing. If I make that, if that's correct, by the way, that would be from the non-sports guy on this, you know, the non-sports commentator on this program, that would be a phenomenal call. I think I was getting 5-1 odds. Might have put a little money on this one. So that's pretty fantastic overall. And I would just tell you, if you're wondering who's like most, this French team is, and does anyone who's not French want to see the French win, Clay? This is the thing. I think if, you know how they do those maps when there's like a Super Bowl, and sometimes it's a little sad because every state except for the state of the team is like rooting for the other team. That's the world, except French people want France to win. I don't think a single other country anywhere in the world would be like, you know who I want to see win this thing? France. But their team is unbelievably stacked. Talent-wise, they're the number. They have the most talent on one team. That's just reality. But that doesn't mean they're going to win necessarily, you know? So there are other things, you know, on any given Sunday, Monday, Tuesday, Wednesday, or Thursday. There's a lot of things that could happen here. So I am looking forward to this. Do you want to... How deep into this main Senate race thing do we want to get? Because the Graham Plattner story up to this point has just been one long series of, this is the guy that Democrats think is going to be the next senator from Maine? And tell us what you have on this one. It's a little early stage, but...
1: There are... So in the prediction market universe right now, there are odds that are surging that Graham Plattner is going to be facing another scandal story. Remember, I know this kind of got snowed under, but in the New York Times article that was published about Graham Plattner's past relationships, the campaign acknowledged that he used to regularly say that if anyone tried to rob his apartment, he was going to rape them, but not in a gay way, just to establish dominance. The guy has a Nazi tattoo on his chest, and he regularly would go around telling people, I will rape any man who tries to rob my apartment, but not in a gay way, just to establish dominance. And so, this guy's got a lot of things in his past that are shady. Also, the whole... Oh, I'm just a oyster farmer from Maine. No, he had an oyster farm. His mommy runs a restaurant, and she bought his oysters. His dad bought his house. He is basically unable to provide for himself otherwise, so he's trying to get a job as a United States senator. And he's got a lot of dark issues in his past, it appears. And what I would say is significant here, and I've said this for some time, I believe the date, team, will you look up the date officially in Maine to pay attention to the timing? Once it's, and I'm going to say July 22nd, but it's somewhere in this vicinity. Once he is the nominee on July 22nd, he can no longer be removed from the ballot. So his name is going to be on there against Susan Collins. Until then he is still fair game in the media universe, and it feels to me like Democrats, this is not a Republican thing, it feels to me like Democrats are still trying to get him off the ballot, because the ideal thing for Republicans is Graham Plattner's on the ballot, and then there are awful stories that come out on July 22nd, once his name can no longer be removed, and it makes it highly unlikely that he's going to be able to win this Senate race. And so that is what's going on right now. He has canceled events, and there are a bunch of stories out there suggesting that the reason he's canceling events is because they're bracing for another very critical story about his past to come out, and odds of him dropping out of this race have surged on Polymarket and Kalshi. That's what's going on. Now, let's take a couple. You want to take a couple more calls here, Buck, before we go to break? We've got people been waiting a while.
0: Yeah.
1: We got a ton of North Carolinians weighing in today. North Carolina is going to have 100% viewership on this U.S.-Belgium game going on based on our callers. Jim in North Carolina, what you got for us? Jim.
2: Hello?
1: Yeah, we're waiting for you, Jim.
2: Oh, hey, sorry about that, guys. Just down the field. Hey, have an idea for you, marketing idea. You think of the Democratic Party, kind of, Buck, you touched on it earlier. What use are they? They're kind of like that dysfunctional child, always complaining. If you look at what they've accomplished the last 40 years, it's basically nothing. Look at the visitors that have come over to this country. They love it. If our founders were alive, they'd be like, what's the use of this party? We basically have a single-party country. Here's a new bumper sticker. Deport the Democrats.
1: It's funny. Thank you for the call. Look, I said this before, Buck, and you kind of echoed it a little bit too. When I see all of these foreigners coming to America and posting about how amazing America is, I really wish we could replace some of these guys with the people who are here talking about how awful America is that are recent immigrant citizens whose life is infinitely better than it would be anywhere else. I want people to love America. That doesn't seem like a difficult thing to ask for people who are newly in the country.
0: Do you see some of these Scottish and Japanese and Bosnian and other tourists discovering Buc-ee's for the first time?
1: Oh, yes.
0: They're amazed that this thing known as Buc-ee's exists. I mean, there's like a childlike wonder. I still have never been to a Buc-ee's, which is, I need to address this. I know.
1: I met the owner of Buc-ee's at a Texas A&M game. He's a big Aggie fan. I would put every spare dollar that I have. I don't know if he ever listens to the program. I don't know how many Buc-ee's high level execs ever listen or if they'll clip this. It is rare that there is a company that I don't have any involvement in at all, right? That I have just been able to experience. And if you told me, hey, Clay, you have the ability to invest in this company, I would put every spare dollar I have into this company. They keep opening new Buc-ee's. It is an experience unlike any other. Heck, they now, Buck, because I got my Tesla. I drove my Tesla to Knoxville, Tennessee a few weeks ago. I had a son doing a football camp at the University of Tennessee. We took a trip, drove the Tesla up there. Buc-ee's now not only to having basically the cheapest gas you can find anywhere. By the way, gas prices back down, as we told you they likely would be. Price of oil and gas on futures lower than it was before we invaded Iran. Buc-ee's now has huge superchargers too. So I plugged in my Tesla just like I would have if I'd stopped to get gas. The Tesla charged 20 minutes full on charge. It allows me to continue my trip. And in the meantime, I'm walking around in the inside of the Buc-ee's, and it swarmed, and I would put every dollar there. But yes, I love these videos that I'm seeing of all these guys and gals talking about how much they love things like Buc-ee's in America. Matt in North Carolina.
3: Hello.
1: Yeah, we got you. What's up, Matt?
3: All right. Well, I'm preface this by saying I am not a soccer fan at all. I don't know anything about soccer. But what I would like to bring up that I haven't heard is with this guy in question being suspended, he was born in America, but he was raised in England because his mom missed the flight to England. So why are we sticking up for this guy so badly when he's not helped us, whether it was playing high school here or college? I don't know if he played pro in America.
1: He's eligible. Okay, I'll answer. He's eligible in three different countries based on the way that FIFA determines eligibility for representing national teams. He is Nigerian. His parents are Nigerian. He was raised in England. His mom was visiting the United States while she was pregnant. They, according to the reports that I've read, they determined that she was potentially going to deliver so soon during her trip that they would not allow her to leave. And so he was born in New York City 25 years ago. She was legally here, and the birthright citizenship law on the books makes him eligible to play for either England, the United States, or Nigeria. He chose to play for the United States. So what you're really asking is, do you have an issue with the way that FIFA determines eligibility? If you're eligible to play, I don't know where you sign off on this, Buck. If you are eligible to play for the United States and you are good at any sport in the world, I would like to have you play for the United States. I would prefer that you not do what the, what's the woman's name? That was the skier that is born and raised here, but also has Chinese citizenship, and Eileen Gu. Eileen Gu, if you remember that story during the Olympics, she goes to Stanford. She's born and raised here. She decides she wants to take money to go play for China. I would prefer you play for the United States. So that's the story, the background for that, for anybody who wants to get into the background of Balogun particularly. And then I want to tell all of you about Americans for Prosperity and the difference that they are making as we celebrate America 250. Over the July 4th weekend, thousands of Americans gathered with their families to read the Declaration of Independence. I read the Declaration of Independence. I try to do it every July 4th. A lot of it a recitation of issues, but the top and the bottom really kind of very captivating. Now's the time to embrace a renewed love of country that believes in itself again. We share the vision with our friends at Americans for Prosperity. We want our nation to come out on this celebration stronger, more united, more grounded in the ideas that made it exceptional. That means more Americans understand what was declared 250 years ago, why it still matters today. It means more citizens feeling a sense of ownership over the founding principles.

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Welcome back in, Clay and Buck. I was just saying off air to Buck, now's a good time. I don't always give PR advice, but if you've got some dirty laundry that you want to drop, get as little attention as you possibly can. Right about 6:30 Eastern time tonight, 7 p.m., right as the U.S. gets ready to play against Belgium, huge audience going to sit down. It's a good time to get some dirty laundry out there. Just saying, it would snow under 100% to a large extent. I wanted to mention this. We are going to soon be streaming all 3 hours of this radio program, multiple different places. It's going to be awesome. YouTube, we're going to try to start testing it this week. Doesn't mean it's going to go flawless. You know that we are imperfect when it comes to all aspects of tech, but it is pretty cool. In June, we doubled the audience that we had the previous month on YouTube. A lot of you are starting to watch. YouTube continues to grow. I would encourage you guys, if you haven't already, go subscribe to the Clay and Buck YouTube channel. In addition to the 600 AM FM radio stations, Sirius XM, all the people out there who listen on podcast, we're trying to be all places for all people. You can watch all 3 hours. If you were watching on video right now, you would see me sitting in my U.S. Men's World Cup jersey, and you would be able to experience the show in a different way. Also, Buck, you know this, but I see this all the time. My kids are on YouTube all day long. If you like this show and you like some of the arguments that we are making, you can go to where the kids and the grandkids are. You can tell them, you can share clips with them. We're going to be on YouTube in a big way. We're also on TikTok and Instagram and everywhere else, but on YouTube.

0: YouTube Live, you can tell your kids, your grandkids, hey, check out Clay and Buck. And they probably, hopefully, will enjoy what they are able to find here. We got a ton of talkbacks. You want to hit some of these talkbacks, Buck?
1: Yes, go for it. Dealer's choice. What's your favorite one right now?
0: Well, I was going to say Womp Womp. Steve in Toledo disagrees with everything we've said, basically the whole show. Cut A.
2: Yeah, I kind of disagree with you guys a little bit. I mean, they have rules in place. They don't have no such thing as instant replay in FIFA, as far as I know. Would they do something like that in the middle of the Super Bowl or the World Series? All of a sudden, the commissioner, whoever, just changes mind on a certain penalty. We've all got football teams that have lost Super Bowls by one bad call, but you know what? It happens, and it's a rule.
0: I mean, if you can fix an errant call, the reason we have instant replay is to fix errant calls. FIFA let Ronaldo, who's about to take the field, avoid a two-game World Cup suspension by changing the rules and granting his appeal. It's why there is a process in place that allows this to occur. Phil in Houston, cut B.
3: Clay and Buck, with regard to the trump card played for the United States, for the FIFA, I think that England should make the same request of FIFA for the red card England got on Sunday night, because I think that was a bum red card. Also,
0: I would appeal. I mean, I would do the exact same. Would you, I imagine, would say the same thing, Buck? It was more of a legitimate red card than the one the U.S. got. But if I were involved in English soccer, he's not as important of a player to them as Balogun is for us. But I would 100% say go ahead and make your appeal.
1: Yes, absolutely. Phil from Houston listens on KTRH. Jerry from Westchester in New York on WORE.
4: Yeah, it's pretty amazing tuning in today. And for 20 minutes right off the top, it's like a bizarro world where Buck is talking sports the entire time. Unbelievable. I kind of like it, though.
1: Thank you. You know, I'm a man. I can wear many hats here. You know, I like sports. I just don't like watching them as much as Clay does, right? But this is like, this is an important distinction. I'm not sitting here like a troll under the bridge saying only finger painting and Mahjong for me, thank you. Like, I like sports.
0: I will say, between you with the Knicks run and now the World Cup, I'm getting on Twitter and seeing you tweet all hours of the day and night now about the latest sports ball news. And one more quickly, if we can get to it. Jim in Colorado, cut H.
5: I'm not a huge soccer fan, but I just think we have to pray that this team keeps on winning. It's really uniting people, and it's a good thing for the country. And if people want to hate and not support the team, well, it just makes them look even more stupid. So, I mean, it's a win-win. Go Team USA.
0: Perfect conclusion. I agree with everything Jim just said. Buck, I hope tomorrow we're celebrating a big win and Balogun doing the Trump dance. My goodness, it would be amazing.
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13: And here's what you need to know.
14: FIFA today dismissed Belgium's appeal over the lifting of U.S. star Folarin Berrigan's suspension for tonight's World Cup Round of 16 match. FIFA said the appeal of Balogun's suspension was inadmissible because Belgium, quote, is not a party to the proceedings, unquote. Bottom line, Balogun remains eligible to play tonight. Meanwhile, FIFA President Gianni Infantino released a statement today plausibly denying he had anything to do with the lifting of Balogun's suspension, reading in part, quote, FIFA's judicial bodies are independent. I read the decisions of the FIFA Disciplinary Committee when they are issued. Unquote. Kickoff tonight at 8 p.m. Eastern. Kicking off seconds from now, Portugal and Spain from Arlington, Texas. NFL veteran cornerback Rasul Douglas is signing a one-year deal with the Washington Commanders. I'm Isaac Lohenkron.
15: Portions of the show are recorded. You want winners? He went 0 for 14 picking bowl games.
16: God bless football.
15: You want hot takes? He said Patrick Mahomes would be a disaster.
16: Really?
15: You want baseball news? He doesn't even know who Kyle Tucker is.
16: Oh, okay.
15: In his personal record book, Kevin Durant hasn't won a ring yet.
16: I'm just telling you that's what he's doing.
15: You're listening to the man who made falling upwards an art form.
16: It's crazy.
15: This is Stu Gotts and Company, live.
17: We are out in Lake Tahoe for the American Century Pro-Am Golf Tournament. We're out here every single year. I am praying that all this equipment works. I have no idea, and I have no confidence because Mikey A currently can't hear me right now. So that that is problematic.
18: I am sitting very close
17: to Taylor, about 10 feet away. Taylor, can you hear me?
18: I can hear you because I'm 10 feet away from you, and I can hear you because I think the connection is working.
17: Okay. Well, that's a good sign. We have the weekend observations coming up here in about 15 minutes. Roger Bennett going to join us as well in hour number two. Monday night football tonight as the United States plays the biggest soccer game in the history of United States soccer. Taylor, I am told, before we get to your evening last night, I am told there's been an appeal of the appeal of a red card for our guy. So what has happened here with Belgium?
18: Yeah, so FIFA appeal committee has rendered the request by Belgium inadmissible and said Balogun is allowed to play tonight.
17: Okay.
18: The Belgians, however, they continue to fire warning shots saying that they will continue to contest the eligibility of Balogun and say they told U.S. Soccer they reserve all options if he is selected on the team sheet tonight. But what do you What are all the options?
17: I believe I've identified one of the technical problems here. Taylor is so close to me, and we're at a slight delay here in Lake Tahoe, and we'll be out in the driving range tomorrow. We'll have all the sights and the sounds and the guests and the stories that you want out of a Lake Tahoe week. But I can hear Taylor, okay, actually saying what it is he's saying, and then it comes into my headset seconds later. And so it's a little bit problematic. He's sitting a little bit too close to me. I mean, so I don't know what to do about it other than to kick Taylor out and tell him to get further away. I mean, I don't know what to do. No, no.
18: Bye, Taylor. Now I'm walking away. Quick, get it back. He's the only one of us that watches soccer.
17: No, I know. Well, listen, I watched soccer last night. It was the greatest game I've ever seen last night. Who played in it?
18: Fantastic.
17: So we're going to get to the weekend observations. Taylor is currently moving 5 feet to his left. I'm not certain that's going to help at all, but he is making the effort to try and move. And Israel Gutierrez, of course, we can't find him today. So we have no idea what is going on. But we're out in Lake Tahoe. It is the biggest soccer game in the history of soccer tonight. I'm looking forward to watching it. I don't know how I feel about the red card being overturned, Mikey. It's unprecedented. It's never happened. But I will tell you this. Taylor's walking outside now. I will tell you this. This is Tahoe Week at its best right now. I'll tell you this. It is unprecedented, but I feel like we've arrived as a soccer country, as a soccer team, because now corruption. We are into the corruption of FIFA and the World Cup, where everyone is seemingly making it up as we go along here. And for me, it's a sign that the United States men team has made it. We have arrived at corruption. We have arrived at a president calling the head of FIFA and overturning a red card, something that has never been done in the history of soccer, yet it has been done for us. And I'm excited about that.
19: I'm sure everything you just said was profound and wonderful, but I couldn't help just watch as Taylor carried his laptop outside and took a walk. I've been admiring the scenic view of Tahoe.
17: Yeah.
19: I've just been it's breathtaking, and I'm jealous. Yes. That I'm not there.
17: Yeah.
19: But it is good that we finally arrived to a place where we're throwing our weight around as
17: Yes.
19: the United States, where we're like, no. Our best player plays, don't care what you have to say, and this is what we're gonna do.
17: Let's kick it to Taylor, who's outside now. Taylor, go ahead.
18: Let's just call this what it is.
17: Oh,
18: Belgium better. Wants an easier matchup. If I'm a Belgium player, I'm looking around at this outrage from the Belgium side and saying, I don't think they think we could win this matchup without Balogun not playing for the United States.
17: We do have sound, I am told, back in Sherman Oaks of Donald Trump explaining his role in it. And I do want to hear that because the United States, for lack of a better term, played their trump card. Let's listen to that sound. This is the President of the United States explaining his role in all of this. Go ahead.
20: It will look like two guys collided, which is really what happened. They got sort of entangled. He didn't do anything wrong. And he's our best player or one of our best players. A very vital player. And he gave him a red card. I didn't know what that meant. I didn't think it meant much. Then I started hearing that means he can't play in the next game, at least. And the next game, I said, boy, that's a big, you know, if it happened to another player, it would have been unfair. But when they take your best player or just about, they have some great players, but, and they say you can't play. That's very unfair. That's, you know, it's one thing to penalize somebody for the game, but how do you penalize them for a game that hasn't been played yet? It's very unfair. You can't do that. So, yes, I asked for a review by FIFA.
17: All right, so that's Donald Trump's role, and congratulations to the president. He started watching soccer right around the same time as the rest of us. He had no idea what a red card was. I mean, what do you got, Mikey?
19: So, peek behind the curtain here. I went and watched soccer with my friend who gets up every day that there's soccer in England, and he watches Bundesliga, he watches Premier League, Champions
17: League. Right.
19: He watches all that stuff, and I went to his house to watch the game, and I have never sounded so much like Donald Trump that when he said, what's a red card? What does that mean? He has to stop? Red means stop. What do you mean he can't play tomorrow? What do you mean he can't play in the next game? That was exactly my reaction.
17: Yes, we all agree in the moment. No one thought it should have been a red card. No one thought that he should be out, not only for the remainder of that game, but for the entirety of the next game. We all agree with that. But the call was made, and a red card was given, and that means he's supposed to be sitting out tonight. And the president of the United States, because he finally figured out we're pretty good at soccer like the rest of us, I am not criticizing him, decided to make a call. And I do wonder how soccer fans feel about it. The president making a call to FIFA to overturn a call which is unprecedented and having a guy who shouldn't be playing in tonight's game. I mean, it is kind of crazy.
18: European soccer fans right now, Stu, are outraged over this. But there was a similar incident that happened before the World Cup. So in Portugal's second to last competitive match before the World Cup, Ronaldo earned a red card and FIFA decided, hey, you're going to be suspended 3 games now. So he was suspended once before the World Cup, and then he was supposed to be suspended the first 2 games of Portugal's group stage. But FIFA looked at it and said, we kind of need Ronaldo in this World Cup. We're gonna lift his ban, let Ronaldo play because of the spectacle of Portugal and Ronaldo in the World Cup. I don't remember hearing anybody really that outraged that FIFA said Ronaldo's allowed to play, but the second America gets involved in this, you would think we were the back-to-back-to-back World Cup champions with the way people are outraged over Balogun being allowed to play.
17: They probably agree that Ronaldo, they do need Ronaldo, and they want to see Ronaldo, and so they probably agree with that. And from the United States standpoint, the reason they disagree with this is we haven't earned it. We haven't earned corruption. We haven't earned the president making a call to the head of FIFA and trying to get something overturned. And so they're outraged. They don't want the United States. Like, listen, the last thing the rest of the world wants, because this is Europe's game, this is South America's game. It's like us taking hockey from Canada. The rest of the world doesn't want us to take men's soccer because we already dominate women's soccer. They don't want us to take men's soccer away from them. That is something that is European. That is something that is reserved for France, for Norway, for South America, for Brazil. They do not want the United States getting any sort of advantages when it comes to this sport, a sport that we started watching 4 minutes ago. Yeah, Mikey.
19: While I agree with you, and I think you're 100% right, how outraged would you be if all of a sudden, like, Switzerland was dominating American football? You'd be outraged. You'd be right. So angry. You'd be like, no, they can't have that.
17: Right, like Switzerland had the best team in the NFL. Somehow we expanded out to Europe, and Switzerland had the dominant team in the NFL. Yeah, I'd be upset. I would. And so would you, Taylor.
18: Not if they came and earned it, and you saw the struggles of the Switzerland team coming up, where it's loss after loss after loss, and then all of a sudden you're hearing the Swiss report saying they've got a golden generation coming, and people even in Switzerland are doubting this so-called golden generation, and then the golden generation finally shows up and they start performing. Just a reminder, the United States has not beat Belgium in a competitive match since 1930. And you would have no idea of that stat with the way that Belgium is acting so outraged over the fact that a red card that shouldn't have even been a red card, VAR broke their own protocols even handing out that red card, which is something that they're seemingly leaving out of every time they're saying this is the darkest day in FIFA history, an organization that has been littered with corruption, but somehow this is the darkest day.
17: Yes, no, they've had darker ones, and they'll have darker ones moving forward here, I assure you of that. The darkest day will be if the United States men's team wins the entire cup. No one's going to know what to do with themselves if indeed that happens. So, I do understand the outrage. I do. There was a red card issued, and that red card signifies that he's supposed to be sitting out tonight's game. And if you're Belgium, of course, if you're a fan, if you're a member of that team, you are upset because you have spent a week preparing for a team without him, and now you have to prepare for him. And so I understand why they're upset. No one disagrees. There is not a single person on the planet that disagrees it never should have been a red card. But it was. And now they're doing something that's fairly unprecedented in World Cup play.
18: Here, Belgium, here's my world's smallest violin that I'll play for you on the way out here.
19: It's a pretty big violin.
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36: I-65 southbound, stop go, 29th Street to West Street with construction. Two left lanes closed. I-465 to the north split, 26 minutes. I-70 eastbound, stop and go traffic, Meridian to the south split. I-65 northbound, backed up traffic, Raymond to the south split. I-465 to the south split, 9 minutes. That's a 4-minute delay.
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0: All right, here is what is trending, starting with an intriguing move out of the NBA where the Sacramento Kings are waving veteran forward DeMar DeRozan. DeRozan, in 17 years in the NBA, averaged 18 points a game last season and suddenly becomes a rather intriguing free agent possibility. The National Football League veteran cornerback Rasul Douglas is signing a one-year deal with the Washington Commanders. In Major League Baseball right now, the Kansas City Royals up 7-1 over the Philadelphia Phillies in the bottom half of the third inning. Say upgrade your FIFA World Cup 2026 setup. 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In the round of 16, as we speak, in Arlington, Texas, Portugal and Spain, no score in the 21st minute. Meanwhile, of course, the biggest story right now off the field, because FIFA earlier today dismissed Belgium's appeal over the lifting of U.S. star Lauren Balogun's suspension for tonight's World Cup round of 16 match. FIFA said the appeal was inadmissible because Belgium, quote, is not a party to the proceedings, unquote. So the bottom line is, Balogun remains eligible to play tonight. Meanwhile, FIFA president and James Bond movie villain Gianni Infantino released a statement today plausibly denying he had anything to do with the lifting of Balogun's suspension, reading in part, quote, FIFA's judicial bodies are independent. I read the decisions of the FIFA disciplinary committee when they are issued, unquote. Kickoff tonight at 8 p.m. Eastern. That is what's trending. Now let's turn things back over to Stu Gotts.
1: No Israel Gutierrez today. He is taking the day off. I will do the weekend observations for Mikey A. Mikey A, you ready for him?
2: I am. This is quite the consolation prize to being in Tahoe.
1: You get to sit here and fake laugh at my weekend observations. Congratulations.
2: You think the Golics have officially hired their producer yet, or just asking for a friend?
1: You're an ass. Let's get to him right now. Mikey! There's something about this place. Maybe it's the crystal clear water. Maybe it's the towering pines. Maybe it's the mountains that look like they were painted into the horizon. It's a place that has a way of slowing everything down. There's a magic in the air. It's my favorite place on earth. And when I'm not here, I spend the entire rest of the year missing this place. But Mikey, just like that, make no mistake about it, Lake Tahoe, I am back.
2: Oh. Happy for you.
1: Yeah, I'm in my hotel room. Speaking of back, Fuller and Balogun. How about that? Mm. You guys like it? I don't.
2: Love it.
1: If FIFA is going to be corrupt, I'm glad it's finally for us. How about that? I am good with that. I mean, if they're going to be corrupt, and they are, and they have been forever, I am good with it finally being for us.
2: If you're not cheating, you're not trying.
1: That's right, Mikey. You tell them. This is our first sign that we've made it as a soccer powerhouse. When I got the notification that Fuller and Balogun could play, I stood up, saluted, and sang the national anthem. How about that? When I was done, I sang God Bless America.
2: There is 0% chance you know all the words to the national anthem.
1: Get out of here. You don't think I do?
2: I think you know the beginning, and I think you know the end.
1: Well, you're probably right. The White House asking FIFA to review Fuller and Balogun's red card the same week it tried to end birthright citizenship. Hey, White House, the Stu Gotts is strong in you. Yes. Playing the Trump card has never been this literal.
2: You think he held it up against the red card?
1: Yes, he is Trump the card. Trump card.
2: His driver's license or something?
1: I always imagine what the Trump card looked like, and now you know what it looks like. He puts his name on everything else. He wants to be on Mount Rushmore. He does. He wants to be the fifth president on Mount Rushmore. Can you imagine if we had to change Mount Rushmore's to five? I mean,
2: we'd have to redo everything we've ever done to include a fifth.
1: Right. U.S. men's national team. I'm now upgrading this game to a must win. Have to win it. I mean, you got Balogun back and the president made a call. Imagine what the president's going to do if they don't win it.
3: The line shifted from like minus 120 to like minus 140.
1: Really?
3: Very slight.
1: All right. What does that say about Balogun? I mean,
3: good question. Yeah.
2: Says he's worth about minus 20.
1: Yeah. U.S. men's national team. There goes your excuse if you lose. If you've seen one firework, you've seen them all.
3: You know who hated this take?
1: Poll, Taylor. If you've seen one firework, have you seen them all?
3: Stu, you know who hated this take?
1: Who?
3: Todd McShay. Todd McShay responded to this take and said, absolutely not.
1: Really? I agree with different fireworks than we're seeing. I mean, please.
2: I'm Team McShay. I'm Team McShay. There's always one that you go, wow, I never seen that one before. That one's
1: really
2: cool.
1: Like what? Yeah. I mean, what are you talking
2: something
1: about?
2: That blows up and then goes pop, pop, pop. You know, something it blows up down. There's all good fireworks. All
3: right. Fireworks so overrated. I think the new fireworks are the drone shows.
1: Ooh, put it on the poll.
2: Put that on the poll. Exactly. Yeah.
1: Yeah. Also, get McShay on the show. I want to debate fireworks with him. I want to know what fireworks he's seeing that we're not. I mean, he's got. You know, I mean, the bottle rockets, some firecrackers. I mean, what? What? Anyway,
2: I just want to know who the Jets are drafting.
1: Right. I wasn't mad that I didn't get invited to the Swift Kelce wedding until I saw Dean Blandino there. How?
2: He said on the bride side, right?
1: Yes. Who is the ABC anchor who does Good Morning America? George Stephanopoulos?
2: Mm-hmm.
1: Because I was watching Anderson Cooper and Andy Cohen's 4th of July coverage, and Taylor, and you're right. If you see one firework, you've seen them all. I wasn't impressed at all, but I like watching those two because they get drunk and they do some things. And it was the night of Kelce's wedding. And you could tell there was a report. They went live to the garden, and someone reported that George Stephanopoulos left early. And you could tell Anderson Cooper was pissed that Stephanopoulos was invited and Anderson wasn't. How about that? Yes.
3: There was so much crazy reporting from the Swift Kelce wedding where TMZ sent out an alert that said, Donna Kelce spotted heading home after wedding. Like, TMZ, we could have done without that report. Where else was she going to be heading?
1: Right. Where else would she go? I mean, what are you doing there? We know she was there, and we know she had to go home. That's a good point. Cape Verde leads the World Cup in heart. Cape Verde, the rare team that lost, that felt like they won. Not just that game, the entire World Cup.
2: Give them a balloon.
1: Yes. A bullet or a boot or something.
2: Something.
1: The Cape Verde player who scored the goal of the tournament and ran into the crowd to celebrate with his girlfriend. You're making us all look bad. Knock it off. I mean, Abby turned to me and said, you'd never do something like that. I said, what? Score a goal in a World Cup? She said, never mind.
2: She's not wrong.
1: Well, Argentina. Survive in advance. That's what it's all about. Shams, just a tip. Mentor to mentee. We don't need to know the agents that got a deal done. Nobody is tracking that, and nobody cares. Oh, Mikey, do you care?
2: No, I don't. Not even a little bit.
1: All right. Erling Haaland, inevitable. You know what Erling Haaland packed for this match?
2: What's that, Stu?
1: He packed his scoring boots.
2: Mm.
1: Erling Haaland. Gabrielle. No love lost.
2: It's true.
1: Erling Haaland. Getting the best of Gabrielle once again. You know what Haaland has?
2: I assume it's his number.
1: You got it, Mikey. Mm-hmm. Very well done. Erling Haaland looks like he could go out and hunt his own dinner. with his bare hands.
2: He runs full speed with a makeshift knife in his mouth.
1: Put it on the poll, Taylor. Does Erling Haaland look like he could go out and hunt his own dinner? I'm trying to think of other guys in sports who look like they could do the same. Hunter Pence.
2: That's just athletes that can own hunters,
1: I guess. Hey, soccer players, do me a favor and stop stuttering on your penalty kicks. PKs.
2: I don't get it. They do that. Like the goalie doesn't know he's going to kick it at him.
1: Yeah. I mean, it's a zag. You try to throw on the goal. Listen, it's desperate times, desperate measures. You got to do what you got to do to score. You're trying to throw him off a little bit. Get him to go this way. You go that way. You know what I'm saying?
2: Do you think goalies are onto it yet? That, hey, he might stutter step. Don't jump too early.
1: Yeah, I do. Yeah. So they're just staying put until he kicks the ball?
2: Exactly. Maybe you'll throw him off by just running up and kicking it, and they'll be like, I was waiting for the stutter.
1: Neymar celebrating a meaningless goal while Brazil gets eliminated. Sums up the Neymar experience. Right. No offense to Marcellus Wiley, but TMZ calling him a former NFL star is pretty generous. He's a good player. Did you ever, during Marcellus Wiley's career, think of him as a star, Mikey? Honestly.
2: No, I didn't think of him as a star. Hey, that's a good guy.
3: Mikey, I think he made one Pro Bowl.
1: He is a good guy. It's an unnecessary shot, is what you're saying.
2: Marcellus Wiley's a guy that does well opposite J.J. Watt. When you have J.J. Watt on one side, all of a sudden Marcellus Wiley eats, and you're like, hey, that guy Marcellus Wiley, he's not too bad. I wouldn't call him a star.
1: That's because J.J. Watt was a star.
2: Exactly.
1: Well, it's a boy. It's a generous thing to call him, that's all. Anyway, it's an unnecessary shot at Marcellus Wiley. I apologize. Mexico, England, at the Azteca, after an hour weather delay. Put the kids to bed. I mean, I put them to bed even while it was raining with the hour weather, just to get them to bed, you know? Yeah. Enough. It's one less hour I got to deal with the kids. Honey, I'm putting the kids to bed. But the game didn't start. It's pouring out. Just put them to bed.
2: Mexico, England, Azteca.
1: Yes. Mexico, England, heavyweight prize fight. That was so crazy. That game. When do you ever see... First off, there were two goals scored in like 15 seconds, then a third goal scored in like a couple of minutes, and then there were opportunity after opportunity after opportunity. You never see that in soccer. If that were soccer, I'd watch it all the time.
2: The rare game that would have made you watch all the others.
1: Yes, that would have hooked me in. What up? Mexico, England, the greatest game I've ever seen that I'll forget about a week from now.
2: Mexico, England, the only game you've ever seen.
1: Mexico, England, best of five. Who says no?
3: Probably England.
1: Probably Trump. Yeah. Gore. I'd cancel the rest of the World Cup for more Mexico, England. Even the United States.
2: Cape Verde.
1: England winning. And singing Wonderwall with their traveling supporters. Goosebumps. England versus Norway. Miami might be the only city prepared for that much white. Oh, I mean, you combine it with a cocaine. It's a whiteout. You have Haaland coming in with a dinner, you know, that he, you know, he killed on his own with his bare hands. He's not hungry, though. Why not? Where am I? Hey, United Airlines, do me a favor and stop with the important announcements when the World Cup is on.
2: Same thing happened to me, man. Remember coming back with UConn?
1: Yeah.
2: On a plane to Connecticut?
1: Right.
2: And they want to start doing the credit card pitch during the final 30 seconds of UConn's Final Four.
1: Mm-hmm. It's like when you're like driving with Waze on, right? And you want the sound off, but it's on. You left it on somehow, and it gets to the great part of the song, and then all of a sudden, it's telling you, "Hey, in a half mile. Get off at I-95 South. It's like, come on, man, you know?
2: And it's always the longest direction. Get off at I-95 South towards, and then it lives like 17 places. Like, just tell me get off at the next exit. It's all I need.
1: Yes. Stay in any one of the, right. It gives you like a whole, it's like telling you a whole story about where you go. Hey, I know where I'm going. Then why are you using it?
2: And is there any more useless ways direction than stay straight?
1: No.
2: No. In 2 miles, stay straight.
1: Yes.
2: Okay.
1: Yes, I'm missing the chorus of estimated profit because you're telling me to stay straight. I mean, it's a good song, estimated profit. If I missed a goal while you promoted your credit card, I can promise you I'll never fly United again.
2: Nope. Certainly look at the credit card.
1: Free trip. Yeah. VAR has been the star of the World Cup. The VAR, one might say, of the World Cup. The Twins winning their first series at Yankee Stadium since 2014. You, of course, know what that means, Mikey.
2: They were due.
1: Yes, you're on your game today.
3: I thought it meant the Yankees were done.
2: I can't count them out until you officially do it.
3: The Twins, losing a series to the Twins, Mikey, is about as close as I could come to pressing the cancel the rest of the season button on this Yankee team.
1: Mm. The Twinkies. Where are they right now? The Yanks.
3: Second place. They're the top wild card still in the American League. The American League is terrible.
1: Yeah. You're saying the Yankees are terrible?
3: The Yankees are bad. Aaron Judge not being in the lineup exposes how bad this Yankee team is.
1: All right.
2: Run it back.
1: Miami Marlins pulling their starter with a perfect game through 7 innings. And then the reliever immediately blew it. Karma. Marlins deserve to lose that game. I mean, listen, I know they're this nice little underdog team. Everyone's surprised by him, but yeah, it's a perfect game, man. It used to mean something. How come it doesn't mean anything anymore? Why doesn't he leave him in? I mean, what are we doing?
3: So he was at 92 pitches, and
1: I don't care.
3: Yuri Perez, this was like his third or fourth start back from an injury, and people were using that as justification. But, Stu, this decision absolutely tore Marlins Twitter apart, and I know what you're thinking. There's a Marlins Twitter? Yeah, I was shocked. It's Billy Gill and it's Jeremy Taché, and they were fighting on Twitter with each other.
1: Really? So, wow. And what side was Billy taking?
3: Billy came out saying, Clayton McCullough, the manager, you have to fire the manager. Jeremy was coming from it with the perspective of, the Marlins write my checks. I'm going to defend the Marlins at every turn. Billy said, Jeremy, the Marlins write your checks. I don't care about your opinion.
1: Okay. Well, there you have it. I'm with Billy. I mean, Taché's in the
3: back. This divided Marlins Twitter.
1: Yeah.
3: I saw the Marlins play-by-play guy have to apologize because he defended the decision. But when he defended it, he called everybody railing against it brain dead. So this was like, Marlins, we are one of the hottest teams in baseball right now. We got to rally together. This is an opportunity for us to come together. And instead, what I saw yesterday on Twitter was a Miami Marlins community as divided as ever.
1: Yep. And if you're wondering why we're not naming the name of the Marlins voice, it's because we don't know. Is it still Glenn Geffner?
3: I think it's Kyle Seeloff.
1: Oh, Seeloff. That's Billy's boy. Hey, Miami Marlins. You're the Miami Marlins. You could use all the history you can get. Ghibli Billy's. Or Marlins Mafia, the only one. And the Taché. He kicked Taché out, right? He doesn't deserve. He can't be, right?
3: So Jeremy accused Marlins fans of jumping on the bandwagon since this is one of the hottest teams in baseball. And again, you're the Miami Marlins. I don't think you could be a fan base that is picking and choosing when people are coming onto or off your bandwagon. I think you're the Miami Marlins. You should just be grateful that anybody is talking about the Miami Marlins.
2: There's a reason there's always seats on the Miami bandwagon, okay?
1: Yes.
2: You take them where you can get them.
1: Marlins manager, Clayton McCullough. What the hell are you doing? Speaking of hell, Mark Briles. Mikey, those are the Weak Cat Observations.
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11: This is the show that has two pros and a cup of Joe.
23: Who is Joe?
11: LeVar Arrington, Brady Quinn, and Jonas Knox.
24: There was a video that surfaced of Jaden Daniels. I believe he was at a World Cup game. And somebody yelled, F Brandon Ayuk. And Jaden Daniels kind of laughed. To which Brandon Ayuk decided that was enough for him to go on to social media.
25: You on my team now. You follow my rules. Boy, I'm a grown-ass man, boy. You gonna have to stop running behind your mama, and I might believe what you're talking about. But until then,
24: Now, Jaden Daniels posted and then deleted an image that said, enjoy retirement, pal, with a deuces sign. And then, you know, obviously that disappeared. When he's talking and having this crash out, for lack of a better term, and he's talking about his you know, he wants out with the Niners, and he's just projecting and forecasting the Washington Commanders is going to be his next team. I'm thinking to myself, why would anybody want anything to do with him at this point?
26: You're ostracizing like every single person who could be an advocate for you. And it's what makes me concerned about his mental health, his well-being right now. He's obviously a talented player. Everything he's doing right now makes you feel like that's too big of a risk.
27: 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I get to the point
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1: Harry Kane scores! England lead 3-1! And the England captain scores his 85th international goal!
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2: All right, we will get the technical difficulties sorted out at some point here, hopefully by tomorrow, when Lake Tahoe and the Celebrity Pro-Am really kind of kicks in here. Taylor, we are not the first media members to show up here

0: okay? He's not supposed to be in your house. And somehow he lands inside your house and then doesn't do what a normal, you know, person who's trying to break into a house would do, which is steal stuff. This person decides. So most people, when they walk in, they're trying to make sure you stay asleep so they can steal everything. This person is now, I don't know who this person is. This is crazy. This person decides to break into your house and not keep it quiet, not try to steal anything, actually wakes you up by tickling. I mean, it's yes, I would call the cops now that I'm thinking about it. Yep.
1: You stole my dignity.
0: You steal my stuff. Don't take my dignity. I mean, I'm with you. I don't know what word just came out of my mouth right there. I was trying to say dignity. It's a tough word for me now. Anyway, go ahead, Taylor.
2: So the biggest follow-up question I saw from this discourse on part of my take about this tickler, it matters what the tickler looks like, because they made the argument if the tickler is a beautiful woman – maybe you're not reporting that, because then it's even more embarrassing that, oh, what happened to you? Oh, beautiful woman held you down and tickled you for 10 minutes and then left your house without saying anything else.
0: Right. So the cops are like, what do you want me to do with that? Yeah. God, Mikey's been waiting for that night for a long, long time. Mikey's not calling the cops. Yeah, Mikey's not calling the cops. He's inviting him back.
3: Same time next week.
0: Oh, my God. So good. The United States, this is going to be so interesting tonight. Roger Bennett going to join us in hour number two, and I'm very much looking forward to speaking with him. This is so interesting because I think there's part of the U.S. soccer fan base that wants the United States to kind of win this thing and win it the right way. And this doesn't feel right. Now, maybe it does in terms of FIFA, because corruption is everywhere when it comes to that entity. But this is the part of soccer that really frustrates a lot of people. It seems like the rules are being made up as we go along. There's too much acting. There's too much, you know, gamesmanship. There's too much making it up on the fly in terms of the referees and FIFA and how they decide on these things. And so I'm guessing there is a portion of the American fan base that is not happy that this red card was overturned, only from this standpoint, the pressure is all on the United States to win this game. And if they win, they're still going to be criticized for winning this game, you know?
2: If I could draw a parallel to the Knicks postseason run, when the Knicks are going through Atlanta and Philadelphia and Cleveland along the way in the Eastern Conference, and everybody's saying, oh, you didn't beat Boston. You didn't really beat this challenger. We're going to put an asterisk next to your title if you win a title. A title with an asterisk is still a title at the very least. So if the United States does go on this magical run and they win the World Cup, and the rest of the world wants to say, hey, your World Cup title has an asterisk next to it, I'll still take that World Cup trophy.
0: Try telling Jim Harbaugh he didn't win a national championship in Michigan. I mean, is the point, I guess. Mikey, you okay with a World Cup championship that has an asterisk next to it?
3: I don't. You could put 12 asterisks next to it. I'm taking that trophy, and I'm telling the rest of the world, come get it. This is ours now. And if you don't like it, my president will call your president and take care of it.
0: Yes. Do you think if the World Cup were being played anywhere else, that red card would have been overturned? I mean, what do you think?
3: Probably not, because then it wouldn't be as big of a draw to have the United States in. You have the home country still in. Canada's already out. Now Mexico is out. You've got right. One left that can possibly make a run to keep some of these home fans involved. Why not keep them in a little longer?
0: Yeah,
3: or at least give them the opportunity.
0: Yeah, I guess. What do you think would draw bigger ratings? Tonight's game, which is Monday Night Football, or if the Raiders play the Chargers on Monday Night Football?
3: Wrong two teams.
0: I think it would be Raiders Chargers. I did. And it would be a landslide. And even if it were a preseason game, that game would still get higher ratings than the soccer game tonight. I am so wrong about this.
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5: I-65 southbound, traffic is stopped between Dr. Martin Luther King Jr. Street and West Street with road construction. Two left lanes are closed from I-465 to the north, split 42 minutes. North side, a crash on I-69 southbound before 82nd Street. Right lane is blocked. Stop and go from 96th Street. I-70 eastbound, extra ramp to Harding, partially blocked with debris.
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9: 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He averaged 11.5 points per game with the Lakers last season. In Seattle at 8 Eastern, it's the United States against Belgium in the round of 16 at the World Cup. And former NFL player and broadcaster Marcellus Wiley is free on bond after a weekend arrest in Orlando for domestic battery. I'm Frank Aaron.
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10: 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I'm Lee Shepard.
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21: In the round of 16 at the World Cup, Portugal and Spain are scoreless at halftime.
8: FIFA today dismissed Belgium's appeal over the lifting of U.S. star Folarin Balogun's suspension for tonight's round of 16 match. FIFA said the appeal was inadmissible because Belgium, quote, is not a party to the proceedings, unquote. So Balogun remains eligible to play this evening, kickoff at 8 p.m. Eastern. France superstar Kylian Mbappe just released a statement on social media condemning racist statements made by Paraguayan Senator Celeste Amaria after France beat Paraguay in the round of 32 on Saturday. Mbappe posted in part, quote, "You do not represent Paraguay, that country which has sweated passion and honor throughout the competition," unquote. In the NBA, the Sacramento Kings are waiving veteran forward DeMar DeRozan. I'm Isaac Lowenkron.
14: Portions of the show are recorded. You want winners? He went 0 for 14 picking bowl games.
15: God bless football.
14: You want hot takes? He said Patrick Mahomes would be a disaster.
15: Really?
14: You want baseball news? He doesn't even know who Kyle Tucker is.
15: Oh, okay.
14: In his personal record book, Kevin Durant hasn't won a ring yet.
15: I'm just telling you that's what he's doing.
14: You're listening to the man who made falling upwards an art form.
15: It's crazy.
14: This is Stu Gotts and Company, live.
15: Roger Bennett going to join us in about 15 minutes, get us ready for tonight's game. Got an interesting text here. We're out in Lake Tahoe. We'll be out on the driving range tomorrow, talking to many of the participants, players, celebrities that are out here. We come here every year. We love it here at the Edgewood Tahoe Resort. Taylor is currently in a tent right outside the media center because I'm in the media center and our mics were too close together. But I did get an interesting text here over the 4th of July weekend. We all did in a group text from Mikey A. Might need to play hand up early this week. Just did something I am both embarrassed and extremely proud of myself for doing. And it was sent with a picture of Mikey, I believe, at a beach on the 4th of July. So, Mikey A., we don't have time for hand up. But we do have time to hear this story about you being both embarrassed and extremely proud of yourself for doing. You didn't break into someone's house and tickle anyone, did you? I mean,
19: No. Okay. I didn't do that. But we were at the beach, and a bunch of the kids were out on floats, and they're having a good time. Yeah. And there was one kid who was somebody's who lives down the block's grandson or whatever. And he was, he was not a well-behaved child.
15: Right.
19: And this kid was, he had a water gun and he's shooting my kids in the face with it. And they're going, all right, stop. And I'm like, all right, come on, leave him alone. And it got to the point where the kid started, like, they were on paddle boards and he was knocking them off the paddle boards. And I'm like, okay, now I've had a few drinks.
15: Yeah.
19: I swim on out there. And I said, I'm just going to go out and tell the kid to stop. And I got out there and I flipped his raft. And I'm thinking about it now.
15: Yes.
19: And I don't think I'm embarrassed anymore. I think I'm just proud of myself. I just went out there and flipped the kid's raft.
15: Yes, but you went out there and did the thing that you were upset that he was doing to everyone else. I mean.
19: Yeah. He was being a bully. You know what happens when you're a bully? Yeah. There's always a bigger bully.
15: Yeah. You get flipped over on your paddleboard, right? You fight fire with fire, I guess. I mean. You know, Taylor, how do you feel about this?
19: Because would you have done something different?
15: I know, but you went out there, and you went out there with the idea of, let me talk to this kid, let me talk to him rationally, let me teach him a lesson, let me tell him why it is mm-hmm. he shouldn't be doing what it is that he's doing to all these other kids. And I'm telling you, it's just a kid being a kid, and there's always that kid who's going to do that kind of stuff. You went out there with good intentions, and when you got out there, mm-hmm. somehow those good intentions turned into you being a kid. Being the kid that you were angry at, being the kid that you despised in that moment. Yes, Taylor.
21: If I was that kid's parents and I saw Mikey A flip my kid, no matter what my kid was doing, Mikey A is about to catch these hands.
19: First off, nobody saw it because I did it stealthily. I did it from underneath.
15: Right.
19: Okay, yes. So I did it stealthily. Secondly, the kid was spoken to several times by several people. The whole rational that went out the window once you started flipping my kid in the deep end.
15: Right. But I guess Taylor's point is, hey, don't parent my kid. I'll parent my kid. And your response to that would have been, hey, well, then parent your kid.
19: You should have done that. You should have done it.
15: We're all telling him to stop, and you're the only people not telling him to stop. You're encouraging it. Yes. You want to know what happens? It doesn't matter. If your kid is entertained, and if entertaining means flipping other kids over on paddle boards, and your kid's not bothering you on the 4th of July at the beach, you're okay with it as the parent.
19: You're absolutely right, and that means you also have to be okay when another father comes out there and flips that kid on the raft.
15: Do you have to be? But I mean, that's really the genesis of all of this with those parents not parenting their kid is they were happy for the first time all afternoon their kid was finally leaving them alone. And they don't care what the kid is doing. They don't care if the kid is breaking into a house and tickling people. Just leave us alone. We're having beers at the beach. And therefore, they weren't parenting their kid. And you decided to go do it for them. I'm proud of you, Mikey.
19: Yes. And my kid, and by the way, Taylor, my kid is 7 and this kid was like 12. So we're not talking like, oh, this is 2 8-year-olds having a good time. We're talking like, okay, this is borderline psychotic here.
15: Yes. Taylor, what happened to you last night? Because we had an interesting scenario where you're trying to get into a hotel. Now, listen, we don't want to bash anyone here out in Tahoe. We love it here. We're invited back. There are very, very few media entities that are invited out here. We've been coming out here forever. There was a time where it was just me and a local radio station in Kansas City. And now it's grown just a little bit. Dan Patrick's going to be out here. He's got a big set. PFT and Big Cat are going to be out here. Part of my take. Everyone is going to be out here in Lake Tahoe. I kind of enjoyed it a little bit more when it was just us. Because, you know, the guests would come on more frequently. It was easier to get guests on. But last night we got in here. It's a tough place to get to, especially from South Florida, Reno, Nevada. You have to take at least 2 flights to get out here. And then once you take those 2 flights, it's like a 45-minute drive. And I got out here early yesterday. I'm at the Edgewood Tahoe Resort, a very nice resort, a beautiful room. And I might have a second room for Taylor. It depends on my wife and what she decides to do. But, Taylor, what happened last night with you? Because you got to your hotel. And apparently your hotel, and the only reason I'm asking is I woke up, had to go to the bathroom about 1 o'clock in the morning, which is 4 Eastern time. Okay. And what I saw on my phone terrified me. Mikey, what I saw on my phone was 4 missed calls from Taylor and 17 texts coming from Taylor. And I didn't know what to do because I was exhausted and I just needed to sleep. Taylor, what happened last night?
21: So I have a flight from Fort Lauderdale to Denver. I have a layover in Denver and then Denver to Reno. Then I have the Uber drive, the hour plus Uber drive that Stu was talking about to get from Reno to Lake Tahoe. By the time I get in, it's 10:30. I've been traveling for 10 plus hours at this point. I just want a smooth experience when I get to the hotel. I get to the hotel and I say, hey, I'm here to check in Sunday to Saturday. They're saying, hey, we see your name. You're not supposed to be here till Tuesday. And I go, flatly, that just can't be right. that just logistically cannot be right. So they're looking and they're double checking and the manager's coming over. And then the manager comes over and says, okay, we figured out a way to get you in today. You're going to have to check out Tuesday, then go to your original room assignment Tuesday, and then check out Saturday. Because everything was moved in the reservation by 2 days. So they had me checking in 2 days later and checking out 2 days later. They say, we could get you in this room. Stu, the price they gave me, because the room rate had changed. The price they gave me was not a price that I could afford.
15: Sure.
21: So that's when I'm texting Scott Shapiro. I love Scott Shapiro. Does a great job helping us out here. President iHeart. I'm texting the contact he gave me, the third party of the person who did the booking. I'm texting both those people. But now at this point, it's 11 p.m. out here.
15: Yes.
21: It's even later on the East Coast with the time change. So now I'm thinking, I don't know what to do right now. So I finally think, hey, let me just call Stu Gatz and see what Stu Gatz has to say.
15: Yeah.
21: Mikey, I call Stu Gatz. I text Stu Gatz. I'm just sitting in this lobby thinking, I can't get a room right now. I don't know what to do. I don't know anybody out here. Let me call Stu Gatz because Stu Gatz is a mentor of sorts. He could at least help me. He's less than a mile away.
15: Mm-hmm.
21: Stu Gatz goes, why are you reaching out to me? That was basically the response I got from Stu Gatz when he woke up. I'm not in charge of your room handling. I'm like, hey, I need help, buddy.
15: Yes, I had visions of Taylor. I was gonna offer for him to sleep in my room. had I offered for you to sleep in my room, if you had a choice, sleeping right next to me in my room, or sitting in the lobby and just sleeping in a chair, which one would you have chosen? I mean,
21: I probably would have taken the chair.
15: Yeah. I mean, what did you want me to do? I texted you at 9 o'clock last night, which is midnight Eastern, that I'm exhausted, that I had to go to sleep, and I went to sleep. I don't know what you want me to do. I mean,
21: Stu, the second you texted me at 8:30 Lake Tahoe time, I'm exhausted, I'm going to sleep. Yeah. I'm looking at my phone, my ETA saying 10:30. I go, if I even run into a slight hiccup, I know I am in trouble because Stu Gotts is out for the count.
19: Okay, here's my question.
15: Yeah.
19: Taylor, if roles were reversed, how is Stu Gotts handling that situation? And you are a mile away.
15: Huh.
21: If Stu Gotts is deploying the Navy SEALs to try to get me waking up to come down to whatever hotel he's at, He would have found my location, broken the door down, dragged me out,
19: tickled you
21: to help him.
15: No, that's what I would have done. I would have gotten a key from the person at the front desk. I would have broken into his room and just started tickling him. Hey, Taylor, it's me. Tahoe week. Let's go. I'm sorry. So what happened? So listen, they had you right where they wanted you because you're a sad person. You've traveled a long way. You're tired. You're exhausted. You're sitting in the lobby looking sad. And so, of course, they jacked up the prices on you. I mean, so what happened? What was the end result here?
21: The end result was, luckily, Scott Shapiro, our boss, waking up and having the credit card authorization form for him to fill out and get over, which he submitted in the first place, somehow, again, in this mess up by the hotel, and something got lost in translation in terms of the actual dates that I was supposed to be there. It all got figured out. I got back to the room at midnight. So what time? That's probably 2 o'clock Eastern. I was very tired.
15: Yes. So Scott Shapiro came through. But Scott is saying he originally did the reservation correctly. I know he did. He showed it to me, right?
21: So I was in all the original emails. I saw the original emails. Everything was squared away. I saw when Scott Shapiro put in the dates of Sunday to Saturday. So that's when I got there, and they said, you're not supposed to be here till Tuesday. And I'm looking around and thinking, it's 11 o'clock p.m.
15: Yeah.
21: I don't think I have much luck contacting anybody right now.
15: No, only 25 hours to go till Tuesday at that time. Let's take a quick timeout. Roger Bennett is going to join us next to talk all things World Cup and get us ready for the United States soccer game, the biggest game in the history of soccer tonight.
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39: I-65 southbound. Traffic is stopped between Dr. Martin Luther King Jr. Street and West Street with road construction. Two left lanes are closed from I-465 to the north. Split 42 minutes. North side, a crash on I-69 southbound before 82nd Street. Right lanes blocked. Stop and go from 96th Street. I-70 eastbound, extra ramp to Harding, partially blocked with debris.
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41: 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Afternoon rain showers possible later on today. A high of 83, low tonight down to 70. Partly cloudy for you tomorrow with a high of 88. Partly cloudy Wednesday, high also 88.
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6: All right, we'll get to Roger Bennett here in just a minute, but first let's go to Sherman Oaks. Ike has a sports update.
8: Thank you, Stu Gatz. In the NBA, the Sacramento Kings are waiving veteran forward DeMar DeRozan, who averaged 18 points a game last season. In the NFL, veteran cornerback Rasul Douglas signing a one-year deal with the Washington Commanders. Baseball right now, the Kansas City Royals lead the Philadelphia Phillies 10-1 in the bottom of the sixth inning. 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As we speak, in the round of 16, Portugal and Spain remain scoreless. They're about to cross into the 60th minute. FIFA today dismissed Belgium's appeal over the lifting of U.S. star Folarin Balogun's suspension for tonight's round of 16 match. FIFA saying the appeal was inadmissible because Belgium, quote, is not a party to the proceedings, unquote. So Balogun indeed remains eligible to play tonight. Finally, France superstar Kylian Mbappe released a statement on social media a short time ago condemning racist statements made by Paraguayan Senator Celeste Amaria after France beat Paraguay on Saturday in the round of 32. Mbappe posted in part, quote, "You are a despicable woman and unworthy of your position. You do not represent Paraguay, that country which has sweated passion and honor throughout the competition. Through your recklessness and your brazen racism, the entire world has already forgotten the journey and the historic effort that your players accomplished during this World Cup, making way for an incompetent woman who gives the worst possible image of her country." Unquote. Again, that posted on social media by France superstar Kylian Mbappe. On that note, Stu Gatz, back to you.
6: Our next guest has become one of the most influential voices in soccer, helping millions of Americans fall in love with a beautiful game. As the founder and CEO of Men in Blazers Media Network, he's covered World Cups, interviewed the biggest stars in the sport, and brought his trademark wit and storytelling to fans everywhere. And with the 2026 World Cup captivating North America, he's been at the center of the conversation, connecting fans to the game's biggest moments. How do you feel about that, Roger, being one of the most influential voices, maybe the most influential voice in the beautiful game of soccer?
9: I want to have you say nice things about me on your show. I like to think of myself more as the last thing holding football back from going over the top in the United States. You know what I mean? It's a crazy time to be alive. If you love this game, and millions do, and you love this nation, I mean, this is the moment that so many of us have dreamed of. When I moved here, ahead of the 1994 Men's World Cup, there was a study that came out that said that soccer was the 67th most popular sport in America and tractor pulling was number 66. And I know you go deep on tractor pulling on this show, so I won't denigrate it. But now, you know, The Economist just came out with a study that showed that football is the third biggest sport in America. I just did A-Rod show, and he just kept asking me over and over again, like, when's soccer going to take off, dude? I feel like, well, it kind of has, man. It's third biggest. He's like, where's baseball? I was like, number four. And so this is kind of where we are. These are crazy days to be alive. And just so happy that the world's falling in love with America right now. You know, Scots drinking Boston Dry, the Norwegians rowing up Times Square, and America's falling in love with football. It's really quite a remarkable time.
6: Yeah, it's been awesome. Roger Bennett is with us. His most recent book is We Are the World Cup, in parentheses. Tell us about the book real quick, Roger.
9: Yeah, the World Cup, I wrote it partially because I thought I had to get all my World Cup stories. The World Cup is like an alternate way of understanding my own biography. I think millions and millions of people around the world feel the same. Look, the Super Bowl is enormous. 200 million people a year watch it. 5 billion people watch the World Cup final. It's just an ecstatic moment of unity. The World Cup is being compared to an eclipse that sweeps the planet for the entire duration, you know, blanketing the planet in nothing but football, sweet football. And so it's a very profound, because it's once every 4 years, it's just a profound moment as opposed to something that's just a steady diet. And so I can kind of map my life by World Cups. And I know that there's so many Americans who are coming to football anew, and I wanted to write a book, so they almost had the backstory, you know, on Game of Thrones when you join in season four. You know, just telling you in case you missed the last four seasons, that's what the book is. I wanted you to know, feel like you had lived Maradona, that you'd lived Zidane, that you'd lived the greats. And if you had lived them, that would make your memories kind of come afresh again. But it's also the story of the growth of the game in the United States. When I moved here, football was deeply unpopular. You know, the biggest games in the world were not shown live on American television. Now I believe there's no better place to be a football fan than the United States. You can watch more live football on a Premier League weekend in New York City than you can in Newcastle. You know, there's this young, incredible audience who've grown around the game. And so that's probably one of the greatest themes in the book. I'm so elated to have witnessed it, to have lived it. And now we're speaking on the either the U.S. men's national team playing a knockout game, a round of 16 game, and it's complicated. It's a complicated time in the world.
6: Yes.
9: But I will say, watching the United States, when this team does well, watching the scenes post-game from sea to shining sea, from, you know, you see thousands of people in San Jose, thousands of people in Kansas City, thousands of people in you know, New York City, understanding the simple pleasure of football, which is to stand with strangers and throw your beers in the air and just get soaked and just savor every single second. It's beautiful.
7: Roger, you mentioned people falling in love with the U.S. this World Cup. It feels like that has kind of taken a pause with the Flo Balogun reversal of the red card. What did you make of that decision?
9: So Flo Balogun, I'd say it's fairly unprecedented. Well, it is unprecedented. It's a shock. When I first found out about it, I thought it was kind of manufactured, an internet meme. It has never happened since 1962 is the only example where the Brazilian government put pressure on the organization FIFA to have one of their players who'd been dismissed in a semi-final allow him to play in a final. So this is not normal. It's complicated. Everything's complicated in our day and age when sports fuses with politics. I mean, it just becomes deeply, deeply fraught. And you can separate it out. You're asking me as an American fan, and I am, for your listeners who don't know me, I adore the United States, you know, with the passion that Bruce Springsteen adores the United States. So I ride with that team when they play England. I support the United States of America. I am all in with those giants, and I root for them with all my heart. So the American fan in me, and many American fans, are like, yes, this is our, you know, this is our man, this is our guy, he's our goal scorer, it's great that he's back. You could go further and say, was it a just sending off? It probably wasn't, if it was quite a crazy decision. That doesn't mean what's happened. The outcome is good. The process is unprecedented, having a, you know, the leader of a state call FIFA and demand that the player be allowed to play. It creates a precedent that is almost impossible to ignore. What happens when, I mean, England last night had a player sent off in Mexico in a valiant performance. Because England are between prime ministers, do they now have nobody to make the call, right, you know, to make the threat, to do the thing? It creates a sense of, and this is, you know, in America, I say half the fans are elated, half the fans are like, not like this, not like this. We could have beaten Belgium. I agree with them. Man, this is a great team. We are a great team. For the first time in my lifetime, we can play swaggy football. You know, you're old enough to remember like Anwar mixtape tour. You know, it's like the professor is playing at times when the United States have been playing nutmeg, swag, buccaneering football cut from our dreams. We could have done Belgium tonight. So that's how I feel, really. Like
6: without flow, you're saying.
9: Yeah, we could have done it, man. These boys could have done this. This is an old team. It's an aging team. They're like the New York Knicks under Patrick Ewing in the final seasons, Mace, John Starks. You know, they were meant to win it. They never did win it. They're coming together to commit one more crime, but they're not going to be able to pull it off. Our boys are young, hungry, too athletic. We were going to outrun them, but it doesn't matter now because in the eyes of the world, there will be an asterisk against it. Like, this is not how it's done. Heads of state don't call in to make these things happen. So there's a certain sadness. But the wonderful thing about sports, guys, is there's the emotional and the rational. And I do know if Balogun plays tonight, I'll root for him with all my heart. Once that whistle goes, I will root for him with all of my heart. And that's kind of where we are. There is that cognitive dissonance. So that's how I feel. It's deeply, deeply complicated. It's deeply, deeply unprecedented. And I think, simply put, you could make the case it's right outcome, but the process is not the right process. And the agony is we didn't need it.
6: Yes. So, Roger, there's, you know, I would say half of the American fan base is saying, hey, FIFA's always corrupt. It's about time they're being corrupt on our behalf. And then the other ones are thinking along the lines, like me, who are thinking the way you're thinking, I think, which is, hey, let's do this the right way. If we're going to win it, if we're going to advance, let's do it the right way. This is unprecedented. It's never happened before. I'm torn on it. I have to be honest with you, you know?
9: Yeah, I mean, I could have done. We could have done. I mean, I think it's fascinating. It's also an amazing time. Look, we're traveling across the nation, and Men in Blazers, on a bus. The spirit of John Madden is writ large with us. Yeah, we're doing these college game days, broadcasting out to the nation, right. You know, from these cities. We're in Atlanta right now before Lionel Messi plays tomorrow. We're going to do a live show with Killer Mike tonight. So it's a wild time to be alive. And there's just a surging new audience finding football. It's beautiful. Every single World Cup has left a bigger and bigger audience, like Flotsam and Jepsen on the beach. That audience is now massive. But there is a new audience. It's crazy to me. It's beautiful. Like, there are people, many people, who did not know the name Follering Balogun 3 weeks ago, who are now, their WhatsApp sports chats are just like, we must have this man. We are doomed without him. We must, by all means necessary. And I think part of me thinks that's beautiful, man. And part of me thinks it's deeply, deeply fraught and complicated. But it is what it is now. The whistle will go. The US will play. The world will judge. Ultimately, the frustrating thing for me is we could have done them, irrespective of this. We really, really could have done them.
7: Roger, in the lead up to this, I was trying to get the guys excited about the World Cup and Team USA, and I was telling them the golden generation, Flo Balogun, and they just kept saying, you know, I'm not listening, we need to see it happen. And then they see Flo Balogun play, and they were like, hey, you were right, Flo Balogun's the difference. Is Flo Balogun the best number nine that this USA team has ever had?
9: I mean, he's the best, most productive, pure number nine. Look, we've not had the history of men's football in World Cups in our nation we love a dream team. This has been a dream on team for far too long. It is crazy to me that we put a man in the moon. We invented animal style in and out burgers. We can put our mind to anything. In the United States, look at the world right now, driving across America, being like, oh my God, Buc-ee's, it's amazing. We did all that stuff. And one of the few things we can't do is produce a men's team that can make any noise at a World Cup, men's World Cup. It's crazy. Our women kick ass and take names. So it has been deeply frustrating. It's been a history of big dreams and shattered dreams. And so this is the most talented man for man group of individuals that we've been able to call upon. And the question is always, what culture do they forge when they come together? And the journeys at World Cups have been all too fleeting. We've had one knockout win in previous World Cups. Our whole nation, 330 million people. It's crazy. We just had one knockout win, but they created an extra round. So it's kind of like it's a nice thing. Tonight's game is massive. Like, to get into a quarterfinal for the second time in our nation's history is to really make noise and weave yourself into the tapestry of the tournament.
6: Roger, tell people about Belgium. Are they good enough to beat us?
9: Belgium are waffle inventors. They're waffle peddlers. Yes. They're waffle merchants. This team had a golden generation of their own. They beat us in 2014. Many of you fans may dimly, vaguely remember Tim Howard making save after save after save in a valiant game, which has ultimately led to defeat in Brazil in 2014. Incredibly, four of the stars of that team still playing on this team. It's a bunch of unks at this point. Incredibly talented unks. Unks who have underwhelmed and then just created magic in moments when they need to. The World Cup, though, is a crazy tournament. It is a tournament of moments. So they're not to be underestimated. But the US have this athleticism. The US have youth. The US have not traveled very much. We've not played in heat. We've played indoors in SoFi. We've played in Seattle, where it's beautiful. Our miles, our odometer is pretty bloody good. It's why ultimately going toe-to-toe tonight, we should win this game. They are very beatable. They're vulnerable. Just don't know how pissed off they're going to be with all of this madness, man.
6: Yes,
9: talk about locker room motivation, whatever, locker room bulletin board material. We've given them a little bit in the past 24 hours. So I'd say that's the one intangible that makes me mildly quake.
6: We seem spoiled and entitled. We do. I mean, anyway, go ahead, Mikey.
7: We are. Roger, I'm one of the Johnny come latelys to this American team.
9: Welcome.
7: Like most of us, I've now watched the game twice and I want to change all the rules. So let me ask you this, as you gave us your bona fides for this American team, Take Me Home Country Roads. Is that a good song for us to have here, or is this kind of like too specific?
9: Yeah. Woof. In what way is Country Road too specific?
7: West Virginia. I mean,
6: 99% of America has never been to West Virginia. I mean, let's be honest.
9: So they've got a beautiful romantic notion of it then, don't they? Don't destroy the romantic notion of West Virginia. I mean, it's beautiful. I will say, I said a game the other day, at the end of the game, every team has chosen a song. Ours is Country Road. England has chosen Wonderwall by Oasis, and it's incredible. At the end of the game, they beat Congo in Atlanta, and at the end, the team walk up to their hardcore fans, human beings who love the taste of their own blood in their mouth. They've seen things, these men. They've been to battles, in the old hooligan days. And the team huddle up, they've won, they're victorious. And then on comes Noel and Liam, and everyone starts sobbing. It's really quite amazing. And growing men and women just absolutely sobbing in those moments. So Country Road, number one. I don't think anyone listens to lyrics anymore, which is why, Creedence Clearwater Revival, Fortunate Son, and Bruce Springsteen's Born in the USA are used at political rallies still because no one's listening to the bloody lyrics. And Country Road, I think it's a deeply all-encompassing song. I think the fact that all our players know the words, and our players are so diverse, they're so eclectic, they're from everywhere, is very beautiful. And you just want a song. And the song becomes, if you win games, that song becomes louder and prouder, and it feels more right with every telling. I just hope we get to hear it a couple more times this World Cup.
6: We'll get you out of here in a second. Just Please. Two quick ones. Was Mexico-England the best game you've ever seen?
9: Was Mexico-England the best game I've ever seen? It was the best game I've seen last night. It's the best game I've seen since Argentina. Cape Verde. Was that 24 hours earlier? It feels like it was 4 years ago. This World Cup is amazing. That's what's been so great.
6: Yes.
9: This is the stakes for this moment. Man, it's been amazing watching the world fall in love with America and America fall in love with global football. Has been the joy of my lifetime. This World Cup has been, it's surpassed my expectations, my highest hopes. It's been delirious. And as part of that, and only part of it, the football has been ecstatic. You're watching Lionel Messi, that tiny little Ewok, walk amongst us as a demigod. By the way, if this was old days, we would be worshipping him as a leader of an evangelical cult, and I'd be all in on it, man, and I'm not a very religious man. Erling Haaland would be, you know, he is a Viking come alive in our day and age. It's yes. quite majestic what we're seeing. These are not normal sporting feats. Kylian Mbappe, that speed merchant. I mean, well, who's the guy? Is it the Braves game? The Flash who runs around the track. It's like the Flash has got another skill other than just speed. He can kick the football. England have a god. Harry Kane, he's just got out of a Spitfire. It's still warm. It's the Battle of Britain. He's deciding to deliver goals. To go into the Azteca, this fortress, this vaunted fortress, where there's only one truth, which is Mexico do not lose, and deliver a tenacious beatdown was exquisite. I don't support England. I'm objective when I watch them. But it was very, very, very profound on a human level. And the honest, sad truth is they will be so gassed now. They left their, you know, they left their souls yes. on that football field. They've got to go to Miami. They'll play Norway. And I think they're just going to fling their dead carcasses on the field and see how that goes for 90 minutes.
6: Roger, last question.
9: Sure.
6: Of the remaining teams here in the World Cup, which team winning it would surprise you the most?
9: Oh, of the remaining teams,
6: yes.
9: which team? Can answer that in many ways. Argentina, because it's so hard to go back-to-back in this tournament. I think the NHL, is that the hardest sport?
6: Yeah, although the Panthers just did it, but yeah, it's pretty tough.
9: Yeah, so there you go. In that case, Argentina may do it. I think England will probably be my proper answer. You know, I'm American now. I ride fully with the wearers of stonewashed denim. But England, all I know is England dreaming, England believing, England falling in love with its team, and then its team turning around and just shattering a nation's hearts. So just because of that pattern, which is so well defined, we have John Oliver come on our show, and we were laughing that England are like Charlie Brown running at a football with Lucy Holding, you know, just again and again and again. But you know, John said, "Why have we got that all wrong? What if Charlie likes the pain? What if Charlie likes the humiliation? What if Charlie loves just that feeling of devastation?" And it's actually him saying, "Lucy, let's do that thing that we do where I pretend to kick it and you yank it away and I fall on my ass." That's what the English football team do. It's almost like the fan base love that shattering feeling of their hearts breaking in real time. So that would probably be the one that surprised me. It would thrill me, mostly for my family, you know, over there in Liverpool, who deserve a little bit of love and a little bit of joy, but it won't happen. What thrills me the most is that you're all falling in love. You're all going on your own individual journeys. You're all finding your own memories, especially Big Mike EA, who's just loving every single second and making memories, which is the best thing. It's lovely to be with you. You are a legend. I think you know that. You're an icon. You're a wonderful human being. It's a joy for me to be with you, Big Stugots, and huge, huge love to you. Thank you so much for having me on.
6: All right, buddy. Thank you for the kind words. We appreciate it. Check him out, Men in Blazers. His most recent book is out also, We Are the World Cup in parentheses. He's more surprised. He's going to be more surprised if England wins it than he is the United States. He's a homer, and I love him. Roger Bennett, thank you for doing this during a very busy time for
9: big
6: you.
9: Big love, man. America. Courage, guys. Bye, guys. Big, big love. Thank you for having me on.
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17: I-65 southbound, a stop between White River Bridge and West Street with construction. Two left lanes closed. I-465 to the north split 51 minutes. North side, I-69 southbound, heavy 106th Street to 82nd Street due to an earlier crash. I-70 eastbound stop and go Harding to the south split. I-65 northbound stop and go Raymond to the south split with road work.
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0: situated here, luckily. And he asked me, what set are you going to be on tomorrow? Is it that big set out to the right of the driving range? And I said, no, that's Dan Patrick. We are slumming it in a small little tent on the left side of the driving range, right by the players. But that's where we like it. That's where Taylor likes it. But Taylor last year was here for his first year last year. And he realized that when you try to peg someone down like Colin Jost on the driving range and he says, hey, let me finish hitting this bucket of balls, I'll be right over to your table, you can't leave him. Once he says that to you, unless you stay with him until he's done with the bucket of balls and walk him over to the table, he is going to figure out a way to get out of that interview. And I would yell at Taylor last year, you just got josted. And so I am wondering, have you learned your lesson from last year? And if so, what is your plan of attack for this year? Because it is a who's who of celebrity out here. It really is. You'll hear from all types of celebrities throughout the course of the week. Go ahead, Mikey A., before we get Taylor's response on that.
1: Big question I need to know. Is Colin there?
2: Yep.
0: A coward or Jost?
1: We're going round two? So part of me wonders, if I go up to Colin Jost, will he remember me? If I go up to him and I say, Colin, remember we were at the players' dinner and we were talking about how great North Carolina basketball is, and we connected over a common country club that we both have played at before. Mm-hmm. Part of me wonders, does Colin Jost remember me? But also part of me knows my feelings get hurt very easily in Tahoe, where I'm trying to be a great guest booker. It's hectic. Humbling. I'm trying to grab people. People are coming up left and right. Baker Mayfield, I go up to Baker Mayfield. I say, Baker, you want to come on the show? Baker Mayfield, to Baker Mayfield's credit, he just looked at me and said, no, I really don't.
0: Well, that's Baker. Yeah, that's Baker for you. Well, he'll tell you how he feels if he doesn't want to come on. And what upset Taylor was, he heard him on Part of My Take like 15 minutes later. You got josted.
1: So, right, Stu, I think my plan of attack here is I just have to be more aggressive trying to go in for asking people, let me try to get in here for this interview and stay with them and bring them to the table. Because I do have to be better. I'm going to put my hand up right here. My goal this year in Tahoe, we're going to get some great guests.
0: Okay. So listen, last year was fine. We had Matthew Tkachuk on. We had Gary Sheffield on. We had Joe Buck on. We had a good week out here. And we're going to have a good week again this year. But I am wondering, because I am told of a white whale that you had lined up for this week that somehow, fell off the line. He is no longer going to be a guest on the show.
1: Josted.
0: Yes, he got josted. What happened? Tell me.
1: So I did not get josted in this situation, because I try to use some of my connections and say, hey, what guest could I get before we even get to Tahoe?
0: Sure.
1: Stu, I had Drake May.
0: Oh, wow. Wow. Wow, you got him through Mac? You finally called up Mac and asked him to help you out with Drake May?
1: Not even through Mac. I know the person who runs Drake May's foundation, and I was like, hey, we could really promote this foundation if we get Drake May on. And Drake May was confirmed, and then Drake May had to pull out of the field because the timing just didn't work up for him this offseason. He was supposed to make his first appearance in Tahoe. He's not making an appearance in Tahoe.
0: Wow, that's unfortunate. We could still promote the foundation if he'd like to come on. But, Mikey, what can you say about Drake May? I mean, when you have to prepare for the Jets two times a year, you don't have time for golf. We'll be live at the driving range tomorrow with a host of guests.
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1: I-65 southbound stopped, White River Bridge to West Street with construction. Two left lanes closed, I-465 to the north split, 64 minutes. I-70 eastbound stopped, Harding to the south split. I-65 northbound crash on exit ramp to I-465, stop and go from Southport Road. State Road 44 to I-465, 22 minutes.
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25: In the round of 16 at the World Cup, Spain has a 1-0 lead over Portugal in the final moments of second half stoppage time. Spain scored its goal in the first minute of second half stoppage time on Fox.
26: Lovely ball through. Looks like he settled this one.
25: The winner faces either Team USA or Belgium in the quarterfinals. FIFA today dismissed Belgium's appeal over the lifting of U.S. star Folarin Balogun's suspension for the match tonight of the round of 16 in Seattle. FIFA said the appeal was inadmissible because Belgium, quote, is not a party to the proceedings, unquote. Again, right now, Spain leads Portugal 1-0 final moments of second half stoppage time. I'm Isaac Lohenkron.
0: Ladies and gentlemen, it's Covino and Rich.
1: This is Seth Rogen on Covino and Rich. I've never heard of them before, but they seem very confident, and I feel as though they know what they're doing. So, tune in.
0: It's Covino and Rich, the worldwide leaders of nonsense.
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13: All right, Belgium, keep on releasing your statements, because I got a statement for you. Quit being a bunch of whiny little bees, if you know what I mean, Monsi Bolaños.
17: You could have just said weenie, what? Like Covino loves to say.
13: They're not weenies. They're being whiny. They're whiny little bees right now.
17: Oh, that's so true. 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
13: So Monsi and I are here today in for Covino and Rich, Woo! Who are off, but the guys will be back tomorrow doing Dan Patrick. So Monsi and I are with you tomorrow. So we wanted to get that out of the way. Also wanted to introduce the crew. Jason Stewart's our executive producer. Hello, Jason.
26: Hello, hello.
13: Iowa Sam, technical producer. What's going on,
27: Hi.
13: Sam? Hey. And Isaac Lohenkron at the news desk. Hello, Isaac.
26: Ay, caramba.
13: Now, you also know from this show, Mike, who doesn't run this place, he is not in control of anything. He is not in charge of anything. He'll be back Wednesday when the guys are back in their normal spot with his own segment. Prior to the show, Mike sends out the pre-show tweets.
17: Mm-hmm.
13: And Monty, I thought I had one.
17: You did have one.
13: I thought I had a good one. Guys, you wanted to know what I thought the one-liner was? Two wrongs make a right. Two wrongs make a right. And you know what Mike, who doesn't run anything here, says?
17: He runs that tweet.
28: Never heard of him.
13: I'm gonna do red card rage. Red card rage. So I don't know if it was the alliteration, Jason Stewart, that you love so much, but if you log on to X and see our pre-show tweet, that is Big Mike. I thought two wrongs make a right, but instead we went with red card rage.
17: Yeah. No,
13: red card rage.
17: You know, he runs the tweet at least for sure, because he went with red card rage, not yours.
13: Even someone who loves alliteration like Jason Stewart, is red card rage better than two wrongs make a right?
26: No, it isn't. And just to clarify, I have a very complicated relationship with alliteration. I do think that it's the easiest way for uncreative people to come up with names. So if that's my bottom line take, then Mike chose the least creative of the two.
13: Red card rage is two R's. Two out of the three words start with R. We're going to go with that one. But I thought the two wrongs make a right, meaning the wrong call on the field. And then maybe the wrong decision of FIFA that some people have a decision with ended up being the right deal. And the reason why I'm calling Belgium a bunch of whiny little bees is they have nothing to do with this. They were the ones who were going to luck out and not have to face Flo Balogun in tonight's round of 16 match. And Belgium's complaining on something that, again, they had nothing to do with in all of this. So I don't want to hear anything from Belgium. You're not protecting the sport. You're not protecting anyone else. The ruling came down. It was, and Monty, I believe it was the correct ruling. And now we've got so much drama involving the FIFA president, our own president of the United States. But I think ultimately we've landed in a spot where everything is right,
17: mm-hmm.
13: and everything is good, and everything is how it's supposed to be.
17: I don't disagree with any of that, Dan. When Belgium came out to be upset, I felt like in Mean Girls, you know, when they're in the gym and that girl takes the stage and they're like, she doesn't even go here. That's how I felt about Belgium. What are you doing? You have nothing to do with this. And it just goes to show you're scared. If I was Belgium, mm-hmm. I would not have said that. I would have internally felt upset, internally discussed with the team, yes, guys, we're going to use this as a fuel for our fire. Unfair what they've done, but don't you worry. We're going to take down Team USA with or without Flo Balogun, whatever his name is. You know, that's what I would have done. But instead, you made it public that you are scared to take on Team USA. And that is the big picture. As you say, little weenies over there, stop being little babies. Don't you want to beat the best team? Don't you want to beat a full squad Team USA to say that you beat us? Because then, oh, there's going to be a little star, because we all would have wondered, oh, if we would have had Flo Balogun out there when it was a crazy red card call in the round of 32 against Bosnia and Herzegovina, who also had something to say, or maybe the fans did, which understandably so, they were there. But this does seem like the right call, unless you've pointed out yesterday or this weekend, there were reasons why this was the decision that they went with. It wasn't a gut feeling. It was they technically used the VAR incorrectly. That's one of the big parts about mm-hmm. this. They technically used it the way they're not supposed to. So that's already one of the reasons why this is the right call. And then you can even add on the fact that it should have never been a red card to begin with.
13: I look at the format and how this plays out when you have... Because there was a play last night in the England-Mexico match that was subject to review that ended up in a red card that I thought was much more malicious, even though it may have been accidental in a way, but it was more of your traditional red card in the instance and the speed that it happened. We saw it play out, and I thought, that's the nature of it. Did the England player catch a bad break because he didn't hit the ball and the ball was under his leg? Yes. But that was the nature of the red card, of his spikes going up into the, you know, to the opposing player's shin. Like, that's the definition of red card. England didn't have an argument. I mean, Mexico and England were arguing before it was whistled and reviewed. But as it happened, I don't think that there was much of an argument. This was completely different. This was a challenge. This is two players going for the ball. And to the point that you just laid out, we think they watched it in slow motion the whole time, which didn't tell the actual antics. By the way, I don't want to make this a Caitlin Clark conversation, but I think the Alyssa Thomas piece with the slow motion was something else that we had talked about previously as well, as if you watch it in full speed, maybe you get a little different feel of it. Anyway, bringing it back to soccer, I think we've landed in the right spot, even if people didn't like FIFA stepping in and having to say what they had to say. Norway's coach came in and said, boy, this is a dangerous step. Is it? Is it a dangerous step? Or what about if it was one of your players who was involved in this? By the way, the U.S. didn't go unscathed. They played 30 minutes against Bosnia without their best player.
17: Right.
13: Or one of their best players. So in all of this, I just think that the two wrongs ended up making things right, and I don't have a problem with it. Now, I would love to see Flo Balogun on the pitch tonight. We're going to see him. But my excitement for tonight's match wouldn't have been lessened. And Monsey, I don't know how easy it is for the United States either to now include Flo Balogun 24 hours after finding him. So I don't know it's going to be the easiest thing for the U.S. to even adjust for their plan of attack against Belgium. So for all of those who are saying that the U.S. is getting a free pass and this shouldn't have happened, it's not necessarily roses, even though it's a good thing that they get their star player back.
17: I also feel like everyone that's complaining about it, it's like, yo, Cristiano Ronaldo was not supposed to start the World Cup. He threw an elbow in a qualifying game, and he was supposed to be suspended for 3 games. Like, they looked at it and upped it 3 games after the game, right? He missed the next game for Portugal. Then the next 2 would have been to start this World Cup, and they did the same exact thing. They put him in this, what are they calling it? Probation for 1 year.
13: Suspended. Like, we use suspension as a way of, like, missing matches.
17: Right.
13: But they're basically suspending the red card.
17: Correct. Yes. Suspending the suspension.
13: Yeah.
17: Suspending the red card. Exactly. And putting them on probationary period for X amount of time. And some of the complaints I'm seeing, it's like, well, that incident of Cristiano Ronaldo was not during the World Cup. And I'm like, so that's the line you're drawing? Because he threw the elbow in a qualifier? I don't see that. That to me is ridiculous. It's all the same thing. Portugal wants Cristiano Ronaldo out there. Team USA wants Flo Balogun out there. And like you said perfectly, if this was your team and that call was so gray where it wasn't clear, everybody had an opinion on it because it was such a gray call. Some people thought it was the right call. A lot of people thought it wasn't the right call. But with yesterday's game on the red card with England and Mexico. Once they saw it, the whole broadcast was like, oh, yeah, that's probably going to be a red card. Like, there was no real discussion about it. And then, like you said, unfortunately, the guy looked like he missed the ball. The ball caused his spikes to go up, but it looked way more dangerous on the fly compared to what Flo Balogun did.
2: Agreed. Wholeheartedly. And the Flo Balogun one, to Monty, I even think you gave him more credit. I think that there were more people on our side. I would say 75 to 80% of the people that were watching it and the feedback that I heard were saying, how is that a foul?
17: Mm-hmm.
2: As opposed to maybe a 15 to 20% that are saying, well, by the law and this and that, and maybe I'm giving them too much credit, but I think a majority of the people out there didn't understand the severity, and compared to your point of what last night was, they wouldn't be the same. Now, there's a whole other angle of this, because FIFA has not done themselves any favors in the past of being known as a corrupt organization. And so when there were reports that the United States president, Donald Trump, reached out to FIFA to explain their side or to ask for a review, Monty, I wondered what shenanigans are going on here. Mm-hmm. What is happening? Mm-hmm. Is this the White House trying to put the heavy on FIFA, who, by the way, gave President Trump a made-up award at the start? What is this the president trying to take credit for something once we knew Balogun was able to return that maybe he didn't have a hand in?
17: Mm-hmm.
2: There was a call made, and it was revealed by both sides, not only by FIFA, but also by the president that he made a call. And Monty, for the first time, I don't know if we've ever done this, here's President Trump.
3: It will look like two guys collided, which is really what happened. They got sort of entangled. He didn't do anything wrong, and he's our best player or one of our best players, a very vital player. And he gave him a red card. I didn't know what that meant. I didn't think it meant much. Then I started hearing that means he can't play in the next game, at least in the next game. I said, boy, that's a big, you know, if it happened to another player, it would have been unfair. But when they take your best player, or just about, they have some great players, but, and they say you can't play, that's very unfair. That's, you know, it's one thing to penalize somebody for the game, but how do you penalize them for a game that hasn't been played yet? It's very unfair. You can't do that. So, yes, I asked for a review by FIFA.
2: There it was. And the president got what he wants, but not maybe in the process of how we think it all went down. Because then Gianni Infantino, the FIFA's president, had to release a statement of his own. And this is a 5-paragraph statement. I am going to read a portion of that.
17: Please.
2: Yeah, quote, yes, I regularly discuss matters related to the FIFA World Cup with the president of the United States. And on this matter, I did receive a call from President Donald Trump, just as I receive calls from heads of state, government officials, football stakeholders, and business executives from around the world on many different issues. During our conversation, I explained there was an ongoing legal process involving FIFA's independent judicial bodies, and that the case would be decided in due course by the competent bodies. That is how the FIFA system works, and it is a principle that I will always uphold. I read the decisions of the FIFA Disciplinary Committee when they are issued. Sometimes I am surprised by them, sometimes I agree with them, and sometimes I disagree. But in the end, he is saying he was independent of all of that. And as crazy as this may seem, and some of you may not trust the president, and some of you may not trust FIFA, I believe everything that they've said.
17: Yeah, I absolutely believe that other leaders have contacted FIFA in the past. And I, as you mentioned, there's always jokes about, and I say jokes because people try to keep it light about the corruption with FIFA. So it all does make sense that they have spoken with people that matter around the world when their team has an issue. I absolutely believe it. But the way it all went down, like you said, hearing the first time President Trump saying that he made a call, you were like, did you really make a call? There's no way. Then we find out he did. But I did like hearing President Trump. He's just like the rest of us. When he's like, I didn't know what a red card meant. Listen, a lot of people didn't, President Trump. Like,
2: and now he's got red card rage.
17: Now he
2: like,
17: has
2: he does.
17: Red card
2: he does.
17: Rage.
2: Like, you can hear it in his voice.
17: Yeah, exactly. So we get that, President Trump. Most of us are figuring it out as we go, too. But I believe that this all happened the way it is being explained, which is rare to believe in today's day and age. You know what I mean? Like, we're over here dissecting everything going on with LeBron, and there's nothing that we know. This situation, I'm like, facts. This fares out.
2: Yeah, this I agree with that. I think this, I don't know, this just works for me for whatever reason. And I know what is at stake. I know what is going on. But let's say Flo Balogun gets a red card tonight. He's done. And then the suspension and the probation period is over.
17: Right.
2: And then guess what? The U.S. doesn't have him at all for the rest of the World Cup.
17: Mm-hmm.
2: Right. So there are ramifications of what is going on. So is it worth FIFA to put their reputation on the line, whatever that reputation may be, to save Flo Balogun in the U.S.? I don't think that's worth it. It makes more sense that it would be worth Cristiano Ronaldo to be able to be put in the World Cup than them want to put their necks on the line for Flo Balogun playing for the United States in a match that we don't know if they're going to win or lose. It's going to be a coin toss. And now that we know that Spain has moved on to the next round, it's going to be a very difficult opponent for the United States. So that run could end at that point. Is that where they're really going to stick their neck out to just for this one match? Just tough for me to believe.
17: For sure. And I'm sure that they did the review and they looked at it. And like you said, if maybe you're right. Maybe most people really didn't see it as gray as I saw my Twitter feed on that red card. Well, maybe FIFA did see it and was like, this was a little bit egregious. This was our bad. And it doesn't matter that Messi got away with it and all of these players, because I'm sure you saw, Dan, right? All the pictures of all the players that have stepped on the backs of other defenders in the middle of the game and that they haven't been called. So it's like this is one of those that just happened to lead to a red card when in the moment they didn't even look at it. It wasn't called anything in the moment. And then they went back and were like, okay, we probably shouldn't have done that red card.
2: Jason Stewart is the show's executive producer. You actually broke the news to me. I didn't see the news yesterday morning that this came down. I was sleeping in on a Sunday when the news ended up breaking. But do you have red card rage with what's been going on?
26: I have red card relief, which is alliteration, red card relief. And I was glad to see the red card reversal. Another alliteration. Now, see, that's the difference between Dan Beyer and me. Dan was sleeping in on a day that he was, you know, working, and I was waking up and trying to find paths to victory in my survivor pool, and the paths are closing. I must admit to the listeners, I know they care, and I was looking over all these things, and I'm like, man, it would be really nice if USA got an edge for tomorrow night, and then the news hits. I want to say Isaac Lowenkron was the first.
2: Yes.
26: The first thing I saw was our FSR news feed, Isaac Lowenkron. So he was on top of that stuff. And then I saw the ESPN feed. Our own Isaac Lowenkron was ahead of that. So, yeah, that's how that went down. I'm happy. You're right. Two wrongs do make a right, Mike Wingard.
2: This on the heels of the fireworks fiasco this past weekend on the July 4th with Isaac Lowenkron and the soccer. Are you happy with the United States or the decision to overturn this decision? How do you view what FIFA did?
4: Back it up a second here. Fireworks fiasco? Is there a fireworks fiasco
2: wasn't
4: that
2: there
4: I missed?
2: Some like fireworks fiasco at like a soccer match, or wasn't there something?
4: Oh,
2: yes.
4: That one.
2: You know, the ones that go shooting sideways.
4: Yeah.
2: Yeah.
4: Oh yeah. Gotta watch that. That was a new one. Yeah, you're right. Okay, there was a fireworks fiasco. First of all, and you, Dan, and Monsi, you know, you're typically in this seat. Of all the breaking news things that have come down when we've been in this chair, that was the most completely boom shock out of the blue.
17: Yeah.
4: We're waiting for, you know, LeBron James to sign with another team. We've been waiting for trades and breaking news to come down. But that was, to me, the most stunning, random, unexpected deal, because we thought there was no recourse. That being said.
2: Red card recourse, by the way.
4: I didn't even know I did that. That being said, ultimately, it was right in the sense that never should have been a red card to begin with. Technically, the VAR review process in that situation was applied incorrectly because it was judged in slow motion, not in normal speed. At the same time, it has opened up an enormous window into the nebulous doings of FIFA, an organization that by comparison probably makes the NCAA seem like the Boy Scouts. So it offers this fascinating dynamic, but I think big picture, in the grand scheme of things, FIFA's doing this because it can. It's not going to result in Gianni Infantino resigning. I think it's almost the best possible thing because it just makes this a more compelling event.
2: I want to bring Iowa Sam in on this because I used this yesterday at my show with Kerry Rhodes. You want to know where this was needed, Iowa Sam? Oklahoma State, Central Michigan. Remember about a decade ago? Do you know what play I'm talking about? The fourth down play.
5: They put
2: Oklahoma State has the ball. They drop back. They throw a pass out of bounds.
5: It doesn't. No time comes off the clock, right?
2: No, time did come off the clock.
5: Oh, but they put it back.
2: Well, I'll finish the story, but
5: I think I know what you're talking about.
2: Yes, okay, you do, but you don't know what I'm talking about.
5: Oh, yeah.
2: What happened was Oklahoma State says, we're going to just run out the clock. We're going to intentionally ground it. The penalty for intentional grounding is loss of down. But that doesn't include a change of possession. So what happened was Oklahoma State dropped back, threw the ball, 50 yards downfield, and time expired. But the referees said, well, the game can't end on a defensive penalty. Well, that wasn't a defensive penalty. It was an offensive penalty. They gave Central Michigan an untimed down and were able to score on a Hail Mary play and some laterals with no time left.
17: No.
5: So wacky. And one of the wackiest things you've ever seen.
2: What you could have done, if FIFA was in charge, they could have said, you know what, that last play should never have counted. The referees made an egregious error. We're talking about a win and a loss here. The win should go to Oklahoma State. And if that happened, no one should have any problem with it, because the rules were interpreted wrong. And that's the Isaac's point. Like, you're trying to think of the great plays in sports that were affected by an official's call. It's that one where what's done is done. It happened. You can end it at that point. There are very few instances. And I think that's the case here, is you can also do something about it. Mm-hmm. You can change it. You can change the path. And FIFA did it in time for this match. And I think they made the right call.
17: They did make the right call. And everybody else, all the other countries, I know it's like, oh, well, the World Cup is only every 4 years or this and that. But this should make soccer fans feel a little bit better that FIFA is willing to do something like this and right a wrong, because it could happen to your team in the future.
2: Mm-hmm. And hopefully it doesn't happen to Flo Balogun tonight, where he gets a red card and then could be lost again. And hopefully the United States ends up getting a victory tonight. Otherwise, if they don't, I will have some more red card rage here on Fox Sports Radio. She's Monty Bolaños. I'm Dan Beyer. What we didn't hear from the president was he did blame Joe Biden for his role in this, or how Biden wouldn't have acted. But he also said he took in England and Mexico last night. The president said what a great match that was. And it was a great match.
17: It really was.
2: It was a great match. Even the end of the match was great. Harry Kane putting on a show in more ways than one. You'll hear from the man in more ways than one. She's Monty Bolaños. I'm Dan Beyer, in for Covino and Rich. That's next here on Fox Sports Radio. The Cup knockout round is now, and DraftKings has you covered for every single match.
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0: Commuter Rich here on Fox Sports Radio. She's Monty Bolaños. I'm Dan Beyer. Getting ready for U.S. and Belgium coming up. 8 o'clock Eastern time. You'll see it on Fox, 5 o'clock Pacific. Let's jump to the news desk. Isaac Lohenkron giving us the latest of what's already happened to the World Cup and so much more. What's going on, Isaac?
1: Yeah, busy day, not just in the World Cup, in the NBA. The Sacramento Kings waving veteran forward DeMar DeRozan. He averaged 18 points a game last season, so an intriguing candidate now on the table in free agency. In the NFL, veteran cornerback Rasul Douglas signing a one-year deal with the Washington Commanders. Baseball today, the Kansas City Royals pummeled the Philadelphia Phillies 15-1. 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In the round of 16 today at the World Cup, Spain stunned Portugal 1-0 on this goal in second half stoppage time on Fox.
2: Lovely ball through! One.
1: Ian Dark with the call on Fox. So Spain will now face either Team USA or Belgium in the quarterfinals. FIFA today dismissed Belgium's appeal over the lifting of U.S. star Folarin Balogun's suspension for tonight's round of 16 match in Seattle. FIFA said the appeal was inadmissible because...
3: She doesn't even go here.
4: Oh. You get it. Sorry. You get it. You know exactly. She doesn't even go here.
1: It's iconic.
4: It is!
1: The alternate explanation was that Belgium, quote, is not a party to the proceedings, unquote. Bottom line, Balogun remains eligible to play tonight. Kickoff at 8 p.m. Eastern. Dan and Monty.
0: You want to know what else is iconic?
4: What?
0: The sound, the beats, the rhythm of this. And it's the first time here on Fox Sports Radio and on Covino and Rich. And it may be the only time, Monty, that we get to play Know Your Brits. Last night, England, the huge win over Mexico, 3-2. You saw it.
4: I did.
0: I saw it. Isaac, you saw it, right?
1: Oh, it was wonderful theater.
0: Yep, wonderful theater. Sam, you saw it.
5: The game?
0: Yes.
1: No, yes. God Save the Queen, the changing of the guard at Buckingham Palace.
5: A little preoccupied back here.
0: Yeah, that's all right.
5: Yes, I watched it. I watched the whole game.
0: You got it. You got it. Yep, you got the whole thing. Because I got to get to Jason. Jason, how did you watch England and Mexico last night?
6: I went to a wedding reception, and I was a rude guest because I spent most of the reception trying to watch a smartphone edition of the game. No sound. I could barely see what was going on.
0: So 80% of us watched from the comforts of our own home or maybe from an establishment. Jason was watching it on a 4-inch screen. That's where he was watching
6: exactly
0: it.
6: Right.
0: And because he was at a wedding, he was unable to take in the post game, which we were all able to consume. And we were able to consume Harry Kane's post-match interview. Jason Stewart, you will now have to decipher who is Harry Kane. Are you ready?
6: Oh, I love those. Yeah.
0: This is option A. Was this Harry Kane after last night's win against Mexico?
7: God, that was some contest to watch. What on earth was it like to play in?
8: Yeah, you know, obviously it was closer than we wanted it to be, but you know, we played great soccer tonight and we deserved the win.
0: Okay.
4: All right.
0: You're thinking maybe that could be, maybe not, maybe.
6: Kind of sounded like Morrissey of the Smiths.
0: All right, maybe
6: that's kind of where I'm leaning for that first one.
0: Maybe it was Morrissey. Let's hear option two.
7: God, that was B. Some contest to watch. What on earth was it like to play in?
8: Yeah, it's an emotional moment. It was brilliant being here in front of the home fans. It has been great my whole career, so unfortunately couldn't get the goal. Nearly got it, but no, it was great. I think the lads played a great game, and it's something I remember for a long time.
0: Could that be Harry Kane?
6: Kind of sounded like Cockney from one of those Guy Ritchie movies.
5: Oh,
6: that
5: Snatch.
6: Is that Cockney?
5: Yeah. Oh, la liver.
6: Maybe, though. Maybe.
0: Maybe it's option C.
7: Okay. God, that was some contest to watch. What on earth was it like to play in?
9: I don't know, man. As long as we, you know what I mean? Just play our game, man. I reckon we're there, you know what I mean? I feel all right, man.
0: Okay. Could that have been Harry Kane?
6: I'm giving that a no.
0: Okay.
4: Are you sure? Yeah, are you sure?
0: Really?
6: It's a nice try, though.
2: It sounded like kind of Keith Richards a little bit.
0: Okay. Let's, I just got an email. It's perfect. Not option C. That's what the email said. Let's see if it's option D.
7: God, that was some contest to watch. What on earth was it like to play in?
3: Yeah, it was a crazy game. We had to fight. We had to find something. I've just been sitting there. I can't really talk. On the occasion, the team, everything against us, we found a way.
0: All right, you got four options there, Jason.
4: Solid Stewart. Options.
0: Yes.
6: Very good options, but I do know my Brits. I'm going to go, and I will say that it was amazing how he was able to pull together his voice for the, that sounded real. Then the rest of the stuff was fading. I'm going to go with the option D is Harry Caan. Harry Caan.
0: There it is.
6: Harry Caan.
0: Do you want to decipher who the others were? Do you want to hear option A again?
6: Oh, I'd love to know. Who are these people?
0: Let's play option A.
5: I know who option A is. Let's go.
7: God, that was some contest to watch. What on earth was it like to play in?
8: Yeah, you know, obviously it was closer than we wanted it to be. But, you know, we played great soccer tonight and we deserved the win.
0: Do you know who that was?
6: No.
0: Do you know, Sam?
5: David Beckham.
0: It was David
4: nice!
0: Beckham.
4: Oh, okay.
0: It was David Beckham.
6: Okay.
0: Option B. Did you know it was Beckham?
4: I did not. Oh. I did not know it was Beckham.
0: All right, option B.
7: God, that was some contest to watch. What on earth was it like to play in?
8: Yeah, it's an emotional moment. It was brilliant being here in front of the home fans. It has been great my whole career, so unfortunately, couldn't get the goal. Nearly got it, but no, it was great. I think the lads played a great game, and it's something I remember for a long time.
0: Do you know who that was?
6: My soccer knowledge is running thin. I remember there was a really good player 15 years ago.
0: What's his name? Isaac, do you want to guess? Did you hear? Okay, go ahead.
1: Yeah, that was groundskeeper Willie.
5: Dan, you were starting to mouth it out, yeah. And I know who it is.
0: Okay, who is it?
5: May I?
0: Yeah.
5: Wayne Rooney?
0: It was Wayne
6: That's
0: Rooney.
6: The guy.
4: Nice.
6: So I identified the person. I just didn't know the name.
5: You said 15 years ago, and I was like, oh, it's Wayne Rooney.
0: It was born in Croxteth. I don't know if that's how you pronounce it, but I would assume that's probably some Cockney area or whatever.
4: Couldn't
0: right?
4: tell you.
0: Yeah. But I think you're on the right track. Who was option C? Let's hear it.
7: God, that was some contest to watch. What on earth was it like to play in?
9: I don't know, man. As long as we just play our game, man. I reckon we're there, innit? You know what I mean? I feel all right, man.
6: No idea.
0: That was?
5: May I guess?
0: Yes.
5: Was it one of the members of Oasis?
0: It was! It was Liam Gallagher!
4: Yeah!
0: I had a Noel one, and Bo Benson came across the Liam one that blended. See, it was the same question every time. We
4: right.
0: just put
5: I
0: a different
5: that.
0: Answer
4: yeah.
0: at the end, but the mix, we couldn't get it right with Noel. Bo found the Liam, so we just...
4: That's
0: Liam
4: so good.
0: Liam's, by the way, was a pre-match. So even when it played again, it doesn't make any sense.
7: God, that was some contest to watch. What on earth was it like to play in?
9: I don't know, man. As long as we just play our game, man. I reckon we're there, don't you? You know what I mean? I feel all right, man.
0: But
9: I
0: was playing game, because man, it made no sense, I still thought we could get away with it.
4: Yeah,
0: I
4: know. It was so one. Good.
5: Right. Like, that sounds like a musician.
0: Bo also put in all of Harry Caan's voice
4: cracking.
0: The entire cracking.
4: Interview? Okay.
0: Do we have the Megamix?
3: Jordan, we had to fight. Yeah, I've just been singing there. I can't really talk, but... On the occasion, the team, everything against us. Yeah, I thought I got to the ball first. It was one of those days that, in the end, well, just look at him here. Incredible. Unbelievable support. Speechless.
6: Oh. Kind of sounds like RFK Jr. a little bit.
1: It also, it? I also got a hint. I also got a hint of some Ed Orgeron, oddly enough.
6: Oh, yeah. Yep. Tom Izzo. Mixed with Tom Izzo.
0: It was so great.
4: It looked dubbed when you were watching it. It looked dubbed. It was like, there's no way this is Harry Caan. Oh, it was so funny.
6: By the way, it's a vintage Bo Benson. He's got this one specific skill that whenever you send him sound of one of a twin, he finds better sound of the other twin. That's he always does that.
0: See, like, I know you asked for Serena, but this Venus cut's really good. Oh, I guess they're not twins, but they're brother and their sister and sister. Liam and Noel aren't twins. They're just brothers.
4: Brothers.
0: But same from the same siblings. Is it time now for our Tire Rack play of the day?
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0: Jason, do you know what type of vehicle Monty drives?
6: I do. I'm privy to that.
0: It is. It is a 2026 bandwagon, all right? And she's been driving it all year long, and that bandwagon has gotten a little bit more full. She'll explain why. She's Monty Bolaños. I'm Dan Beyer. Jason Stewart, Iowa Sam, and Isaac Lohenkron here for Covino and Rich on Fox Sports Radio. 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
12: 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Covino and Rich. The Odd Couple with Rob Parker and Kelvin Washington. 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
0: Gabino and Rich here on Fox Sports Radio. 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Isaac Lohenkron has sent us over a statement from FIFA that they posted on their social media site. 15 paragraphs long, explaining the Balogun red card. It feels like every paragraph is saying the same thing, Isaac Lohenkron. So I can't wait to someone way more smarter than me can just tell us what they're saying.
4: Literally, explain it to us like we're five.
1: When they made this announcement just now, I said, okay, this is great. It's a statement directly from the chairperson of the FIFA Disciplinary Committee. We will find out exactly why they suspended the suspension. But Dan, you're absolutely right. It's 13 paragraphs of absolutely nothing. It gives no insight as to why the suspension was suspended. It's just bottom covering, if I can put it that way. But it's 15 paragraphs of legalese, gobbledygook, corporate speak. Let's circle back to this next week is the equivalent. Absolutely no insight from the FIFA disciplinary committee.
0: The last sentence of this statement, and it was 13 paragraphs. I thought it was 15. It felt like 15. The last sentence just said this: suspending the effects of a red card based on an explicit provision of the applicable regulations is a much more balanced measure. And it's those two words, balanced measure. Here's how I read it. I don't know if I'm reading it wrong, but I'll just tell you how I read it. These games mean too much. A red card may mean something in Premier League.

0: to put it out there so people feel a little bit better.
1: They keep talking about it, but sometimes, again, say less.
0: Say less.
1: It would mean more.
0: Yeah.
1: That means if they're suspending red cards, maybe because these matches mean so much, Erling Haaland could kick someone in the face and they wouldn't do anything about it.
0: No, you would cheer.
1: You'd be all for it, right?
0: He can't be suspended. Erling Haaland, I'm going to go. Can I go buy a jersey with his name on it?
1: Move aside, Jalen Brunson and the Knicks.
0: Yes, my bandwagon vehicle is no longer going to be blue and orange unless he's playing for a team that's blue and orange. I guess I got to change that. Watching Haaland play soccer has been one of the funnest parts of this World Cup because I had to look up his height. And I was like, that man is 6'5"? He moves like a feather.
1: Mm-hmm.
0: Like, how does he do that? And to do it, because we see players like Derrick Henry in the NFL move like a feather, but it's for a very short amount of time. And then he takes a break. Haaland is just out there moving like a feather, but he's actually 6'5". He doesn't look as intense. Sometimes he looks intense. Sometimes he doesn't. No, I'm a big fan. I'm a big fan.
1: You're not the only one. Jason's life's also been... taken upon. And by the way, for the record, neither of you are 25% Norwegian like I am.
0: You are, yes.
1: 25% Norwegian, but your life has been affected by Haaland.
2: Yeah, my super hot girlfriend, Christina, is constantly showing me her phone in the last couple weeks of content that this Haaland guy is doing something about his diet, about his amazing relationship with his wife.
0: He eats 6,000 calories a day.
2: No, his preparation is like what do they call it? Haaland maxing or something like that.
0: I think so.
2: It's like the body is my temple guy times 100, and he's the person that had Norway send all their own food over here as opposed to eating American food. But no, he's very interesting, and it's taken over my life because she is in the algorithm. It's in her algorithm. So she finds funny things like every 30 seconds, and she really feels the need to show me on her phone. That's what my life has been the last couple weeks.
1: I mean, on the world stage, he's been popular for playing for Manchester City, playing for Man City, but it is different. And it's also the perfect bandwagon because, listen, again, as someone who's a quarter Norwegian, I understand that Norway isn't as popular. But now, so like if you're jumping on the bandwagon, there's not as many people. Like even when you were falling in love with the Knicks, it was still kind of hard because the Knicks were New York's team.
0: Of course.
1: It's like, who's jumping on that bandwagon? To do it with Norway and to do it with Erling Haaland makes it a lot easier.
0: Oh, yeah. I'm going to get on the Viking row. I'm ready.
1: Sean's going to be like, why do we have a rowing machine in our house? Well, hon, guess what? Erling Haaland.
0: This is, and then he's going to jump in on this. He'll love it.
1: I wonder if those social media things, though, are, because he is the one that's getting the push. Like, there's no one else. And I'm like, all right, are those things contrived? Are they?
0: He seems like a character. That's why. And he almost seems like not real. You know what I mean?
2: Yes.
0: That's what it is about him. And then again, 6'5"? How does he move like that?
1: It's amazing. It truly is. In Norway, on to the quarterfinals to face England.
0: England!
1: Harry Kane in the next round.
3: We have to play it.
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9: In the round of 16 today at the World Cup, Spain eliminated Portugal 1-0 on this goal in second half stoppage time. Here was Ian Dark on Fox.
20: Lovely goal, three. Looks like he settled this one.
9: Spain will now face either Team USA or Belgium in the quarterfinals. FIFA today dismissed Belgium's appeal over the lifting of U.S. star Folarin Balogun's suspension for tonight's round of 16 match. FIFA said the appeal was inadmissible because Belgium, quote, is not a party to the proceedings, unquote. Kickoff tonight in Seattle at 8 Eastern. NBA, the Sacramento Kings, waving veteran forward DeMar DeRozan, who averaged 18 points per game for them last season. I'm Isaac Lohenkron.
8: And gentlemen, it's Covino and Rich.
21: This is Seth Rogen on Covino and Rich. I've never heard of them before, but they seem very confident, and I feel as though they know what they're doing. So tune in.
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8: Now, live from the Fox Sports Radio studios, with the guys out, here's Dan Beyer and Monsi Bolaños.
24: More red card rage here on a Monday as FIFA released their statement. Still trying to figure it all out, but they said, look, we had the power to do what we needed to do. Felt that it was necessary in this situation. These matches mean a lot. We've done it before. We made the right decision. We have the power to do so. Get on with your lives.
25: That's the message. That was the whole thing. Nobody needs to read it anymore. That was it. That was a translation for everybody else that didn't want to read the 13 paragraphs with all this mumbo-jumbo language that were like, okay, just get to the point. That was the point. Very well done, Dan.
24: Thank you very much.
25: Yeah, you know, for over 40 years, Tire Rack has been helping customers find the right tires for how, what, and where they drive. 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
24: It is July 6th. We are hours away from the United States facing Belgium in the round of 16 at the World Cup. First of all, and let's hear a little bit from Harry Kane after last night's win for England.
26: Jordan, we had to fight. Yeah, I've just been sitting there. I can't really talk. But all the occasion, the team, everything against us. Yeah, I thought I got to the ball first. It was one of those days that in the end, well, just look at him here. Incredible. Unbelievable support. Speechless.
25: Grandpa Kane out there.
24: Is that how Mrs. Doubtfire sounded? Is that I've never seen it. But I would assume that would be like a similar
25: Mrs. Doubtfire.
24: No.
25: Dan.
24: No, I know a little bit of
27: a little less.
24: But
27: raspy.
24: Isn't there a soccer tie-in to Mrs. Doubtfire as well? Does she like?
25: Yes.
28: I used to be a fullback.
27: Yeah. And then they're playing in the park. And
25: she tackles.
27: She's like kicking them long.
25: Tackle?
27: Yeah, like something like kids. Yeah, something like that.
24: I guarantee there are people thinking that that's Camilla Parker Bowles. I guarantee because it's so high pitched.
25: I'm telling you, grandma, grandpa, someone.
24: It could have been the queen.
25: Could have been the queen.
24: R.I.P. Queen Elizabeth.
27: Harry needs his cane.
24: I know Rich Davis is not of the royal family, but I am the opposite. But it does sound like he swallowed a porcupine. Like it did. Like it is just, and it is not going down, but it was a great excitement. After a match last night that was
25: unreal.
24: So good.
25: So good.
24: Like it was.
27: And he's lost his voice because he had to yell at his teammates, right?
25: Yeah. He's, yelling in the middle of the game. Yeah.
27: He's trying to communicate with his teammates and he has to yell so loud.
24: The silence on their goal when he scored after the penalty was
25: loud.
24: Definitely. Yeah. Yeah.
25: Yeah.
24: In a way it was. It was eerie on how quiet it was. Then Mexico answers with their own a little while later. I mean, they answered the two goals that England had scored with their own that went crazy. But just a great night of action from Mexico City. Jason Stewart.
29: You guys know the names better than I do, but was the Mexican kicker that kicked the penalty kick and then just got into the face of the English goaltender? I don't know what his name was. But didn't I also see Neymar do the exact same thing?
25: Yeah,
29: in the
25: Neymar
29: game before?
25: Stepped up.
29: Is
25: yeah.
29: that like a thing? Like they just talk trash verbally and then they walk up to him after they score and get in their face?
25: I don't. Neymar, didn't Neymar score it? Didn't he talk after they scored? And I was like, you're still down.
1: Yes. That's what was so weird. It was
25: like, you're down. What are you doing?
29: Yeah, they were down 2-0. He made it 2-1 with like 30 seconds left in the game.
25: Right. What are we doing here? But, you know, he knew it was coming to an end.
1: And that's why I thought like the Norwegian goalie could talk so much crap.
25: Yeah.
1: Was because he knew the match is over, that they were going to win, even if Neymar in his likely final World Cup appearance scores a goal, you still have that back and forth. But yeah, there seems to be a lot of chatter. The chatter that I heard the most, though, honestly, was how Harry Kane took his penalty last night. None of that, you know, rah-rah, deke out, just kick it.
25: Oh, he just went for it.
1: Yeah, boom. Yeah. No hesitation, back in the net, and it allowed England, it ended up being the deciding goal for them in the 3-2 victory. But I had heard a lot of talk about that, if that's how you do a penalty, because we've seen in some of these other situations.
25: The little shimmy before. Yeah, little shimmy, or the pause, or the trying to fake you out, deflect, all whatever.
27: Twinkle toes.
25: The little twinkle. Yeah, no, he just went in and just kicked it really hard. And the goalie went the right direction of Harry Kane's kick. Yeah. You know, like, he was just not fast enough.
1: And that's the point of it. When you have that much power,
25: right,
1: even if they guess right,
25: yeah, there's nothing you're supposed to get it through them. Yeah, and he did.
1: Is that what Gus says?
25: JC.
1: Oh, JC,
25: yes.
1: Sorry. Yeah. Gus, sorry, JC. Sorry, Gus.
25: Gus. Sorry. This is like, I'm not even watching soccer.
1: My bad. Her brothers. And one of her brothers is a great soccer player.
25: Yeah.
1: JC. JC's the one.
25: The one.
1: I imagine, like last night with the goalkeeper and the PK taker for Mexico, that's what it was like with the Lakers and LeBron, but nobody was talking to each other. And we found out that, guess what? That's the case. Ramona Shelburne of ESPN, who I respect Ramona a lot. I think some of the details that Rich Paul gives to reporters isn't necessarily the reality of the world. But essentially what Ramona was saying in this piece was that the Lakers and LeBron didn't have any conversations. And it was on one part because LeBron had 1,000% made up his mind a week before free agency was to begin that he wasn't going to be a Laker. And also because of how the Lakers did or didn't approach him when it came to free agency, and explaining on how the Lakers were able to roll out the red carpet for Austin Reeves, their plan in including LeBron James, Monty, ultimately wasn't even a plan, because I don't think that it was an offer that LeBron James would accept. And I know you and I have gone back and forth on how this has played out, but Ramona did a behind the scenes, you know, sort of deal in this. And it was, LeBron wanted something from the Lakers, obviously money, but also wanted some sort of respect angle. The Lakers couldn't give it. LeBron had made up his mind, so he didn't talk to them, and poof, now they're separated.
25: It sounds right. Like LeBron, he wants to be loved, wanted, respected. And as you have implied many times, taking your victory laps a few times, that you thought the minute that the Lakers signed Luka Doncic really was a huge indicator. And I think a lot of people felt that way. And I can absolutely jump on that bandwagon and say that was the beginning of the Lakers seeing a different future. It just is crazy, because I think LeBron, he didn't swallow the pill of acceptance until recently. Like, when that happened, LeBron's like, no, I can win them over. You know, like, in a relationship, it's like he thought he can win them back over. And then things happened throughout the season when the Lakers got hurt, particularly in the postseason. Or you can say when the Lakers were winning games with the three of them on the court and LeBron taking the third seat, per se, that we were discussing when it came to Austin Reeves and Luka. LeBron really, I'm stuck that LeBron thought he was going to be a Laker. Clearly, the Lakers did not have that plan, in the sense that they knew he was not going to take a deal that wasn't exactly what he wanted. So the Lakers were playing a game. They were like, no, what are you talking about? We're gonna offer you something, but it's going to be after we've done everything else. Knowing very well that that wasn't going to be, they knew exactly what they were doing. You know, give credit to the Lakers that, I think you said it, they've let LeBron kind of handle the discourse of what happened between them. Like, it's all coming mostly from his camp. The Lakers haven't said a lot. You know what I mean? So I give them credit for that. But clearly, they knew what they were doing. They knew, they're not outwardly saying, we were never going to sign him. They're letting it seem like, no, he was part of our plan. He just was at the very end of the plan.
1: There are a couple of relationship things that I think we can use in a relationship, and I'm talking about a relationship between two people. Number one, the phrase once a cheat, always a cheat. It doesn't fit here, but in a way it does, because it's also the first time that when, and the reason why I think the way that I do that, this is the way of their thinking and of LeBron's thinking, is it's tough to get over that someone may not have been faithful to you. And I'm using it in the LeBron Lakers world, mm-hmm. where the Luka acquisition and then them not doing the deal that LeBron wanted to do was the first cheating aspect.
25: Luka was just a friend. And
1: from that point on, there was never a point where LeBron was going to fully trust the Lakers. And to me, that's when it's over. And I actually think it was more cold-hearted. But that's neither here. We've hashed that out for the last week or so. What's interesting now is how LeBron has tried to lay these tracks of where he's going next. I loved the whiteboard. I said it yesterday. Like, I loved Rich Paul's whiteboard. Whether I believe what's written on there is something entirely different, but I love the transparency of it. But I just don't think it was a coincidence that LeBron went on the golf trip with his buddies, something that we talked about, and they did it in June prior to free agency. The report from Mark Stein and Jake Fisher over the weekend that there is growing belief that LeBron is going back to the Cleveland Cavaliers, the growing belief would be all the other teams that those guys are talking to that are saying, no, he's not going to come here. He's not going to have an opportunity. So there aren't 10 teams, and all of their feelings are kind of like, I think what most of ours are, is that he's likely going back to the Cavaliers. But so now he's doing these trips. He was photographed with his high school team this past weekend. So you saw him in the Cleveland area with his buddies from high school. That, to me, is laying the groundwork not to go to Minnesota, not to go and play with Jokic in Denver. It's to come back to Cleveland. And that's how this whole thing ends up laying out.
25: It really does seem that way. And the only reason he hasn't just come out and straight up said it is because I think it's hard for him to accept the other pill, is that not many teams care to make moves for you anymore, LeBron. Not many teams care to change what they've been building without you, because you're at the end of your career. And as great as it is to watch you play as a 40-year-old, teams, you're not bringing as much value as you think you are. And so this is just to keep that conversation going. Then no, a lot of teams would love to have LeBron. No, in reality, that's not it at all. Cleveland finds something, whether it's nostalgic or what, but I don't see Donovan Mitchell, James Harden, and LeBron James being, I just don't see the personalities like mixing very well. But I guess it does, because Donovan Mitchell doesn't seem like a big alpha. He seems like he's okay. James Harden also seems to be like, I'm at the end too. Like, I don't want to be the number one guy. So maybe LeBron can come in there and his personality, maybe that's why it works. Maybe that's why it works. But I don't see it.
1: Maybe there's a way where, and again, I don't think LeBron James is going there to win a title. I think LeBron James is going there to rehab his final years in the NBA, because this Lakers didn't turn out how he thought it would be at the end. If they were to win a title or go to the NBA Finals, that's a bonus. And that shows more of LeBron's thing. The situation, while I think that Luka is better than Donovan Mitchell, and the Luka-Austin Reeves combo I think is better than the Donovan Mitchell-James Harden combo, they're not too different. So if LeBron finds his spot that you like that he did so much in the second part of the year, if he finds his spot doing that in Cleveland with a better supporting cast that we think around them, you know, with Jared Allen and Evan Mobley, then maybe they can do something. But I think and that's all that LeBron wants to do. But if he were to go anywhere else and fail and not win an NBA title, it would look like a failure. If he goes to Cleveland and they don't win at all, it looks like a homecoming.
25: Right.
1: And that ultimately is what matters.
25: It does seem like it's all pointed in that direction, because that's exactly how it will be looked at, that he's not chasing a ring, because we're not talking about Cleveland being this team next year that's going to knock out the Knicks, the Celtics, or Philly right now. Mm-hmm. That's we're just not talking about them like that. Even though we saw them get to the Eastern Conference Finals, we also saw them that they weren't there yet. They don't look like these other teams that we saw in the Eastern Conference, and let's not even talk about the Western Conference. So you're right. He's going over there, and it's going to be he went home. He is not necessarily going to chase a ring going to Cleveland.
1: When you just said, you said something about the Knicks and the Sixers and the Celtics. The Cavaliers for three quarters in game one showed they could compete with the Knicks.
25: Yeah.
1: And I, you know, and I thought like it doesn't happen. And it's, I'm nitpicking here, but I'm just saying like if LeBron James is on that team and I felt them like they don't blow that lead in the Garden. I'm not saying that they beat the Knicks.
25: But they definitely don't blow that lead.
1: Yeah. They, 100%. And they don't get swept.
25: Yep.
1: And so now we're looking at the Cavs in a little sort of different. So I don't know. Maybe they're a little bit closer. Once the Cavs lost that game one, it was over. Even though Kenny Atkinson had different thoughts on it, but I just felt it was over. I just wonder when we're going to ultimately get the date. And again, I think it's going to be on Wednesday. I think that's the day. But it sure doesn't seem like there are a lot of options still available for LeBron, especially if now there's this bit of groundswell support that there's a growing belief he'll go back to Cleveland.
25: Yeah, it makes the words sense. You were right, Dan. You were right.
1: There's stuff that we will never know. There's stuff that Rich Paul says that I just don't believe is true.
25: Sure.
1: Right?
25: Yeah.
1: And I use the relationship sort of thing is there's just certain things you don't get over, and I just don't think that he ever got over the who doesn't comply with LeBron James's contract mm-hmm. requests.
25: Right.
1: And I think that, you know, was the Lakers. And even though him and Luka got along, I still think that there was strife underneath. Jason Stewart is our executive producer of the show. Did you have any thoughts on the growing belief that LeBron is going to Cleveland?
29: Well, I have to be on record as saying that I've co-signed your opinion. I'm going to give you credit for having the opinion first, but I've agreed with you from moment one on the fact that he was never coming back to the Lakers. And that that Cleveland was going to be the choice. And it had everything to do with, like on Wednesday when he makes his announcement, it's just going to be like, Cleveland, I'm coming home. And everything after that doesn't matter. I don't think there's an expectation to win. I think win would be gravy. But this is all about how much he can get on camera for his final tour and paint that like rosy finish to a story. That's all LeBron wants in this whole thing. So the growing speculation or whatever that he's going to Cleveland, it's only confirming, I think, what you and I both agreed a year ago was going
1: to
29: happen.
1: You want to know another reason why I think he could go to Cleveland? This may sound ridiculous, but I think he could play two more seasons.
25: I agree with you. It doesn't seem like this is going to be the last season.
1: And the reason I say that is because this is going to be season 24. Just go to 25.
25: Just go to 25.
1: Right?
25: He loves that. He loves those numbers.
1: Just go to season 25, play this upcoming season. There also could be a weird opportunity, and I'm sure this would drive if he ended up going to Cleveland. And I know his son redshirted this past season, but there could be a way of, hey, other son,
25: yeah,
1: why don't you come to the league?
25: Yeah.
1: Get drafted, play with dad. So he and Bryce end up, like there are all these things that could end up playing out in why this wouldn't be LeBron's 24th and final season. And just having to say that you played 25 years in the NBA when the league isn't 100 years old and you're like, yeah, I was around for, you know, more than 25% of it, I think is a pretty cool thing. But when you get to that 25 number, I think that could stand out as well. So I think that's another, if he went anywhere else, I don't know if they would want him for 2 years.
29: I think that Dan Byer deserves credit for those that can't watch the video here. He refrained from using the air quotes when he said that Bryce could get drafted, as opposed to Bronny getting drafted, air quotes.
25: Well, we all knew that he's supposed to be the more talented player. He's supposed to be. We've known that.
1: The tough part about Bronny was like he was only going to go to the Suns or Lakers. Mm. Like, right? Like they had a list. They
29: another Rich Paul lie. Yeah.
1: Bronny's list was shorter than LeBron's. Like. Like, what are we doing here?
25: It should
1: here?
25: Be the other way around.
1: Yeah, right.
25: Y'all should switch lists.
1: Right? It's Red Card Rage Monday here on Fox Sports Radio, getting closer and closer to the U.S. taking on Belgium in the round of 16 at the World Cup. The World Cup, Monty, I'm sorry. It has completely overshadowed Major League Baseball.
25: So much.
1: Like baseball, next time this happens in 20 years, whenever the U.S. and Mexico and Canada have the World Cup again, if Rob Manfred's the commissioner, just be like, we're going to take 8 weeks off. We're going to take the 5 weeks off and not play because so much has been going on in baseball, but it's been so overshadowed by the World Cup. And there is no place that is more overshadowed than in Sacramento. And something happened in Sacramento yesterday that has all of us scratching our heads. And that's what we're here for. We're here to bring it to you. She's Monty Bolaños. I'm Dan Beyer, in for Covino and Rich, trained to push past the pain, not athletes, just people, trafficked every day right here in the United States, sometimes by someone they trusted. During the World Cup, help us break the silence. 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Iowa Sam is here. Jason Stewart's here. Isaac Lohenkron is here. Heck, Harry Kane is here as well, hanging out with us.
26: We had to fight.
1: There he is, Harry Kane, England on to the quarterfinals facing Norway coming up on Saturday. Coming up next, it's a no-no in Major League Baseball in more ways than one. She's Monty Bolaños. I'm Dan Beyer. It's Covino and Rich on Fox Sports Radio. The Cup knockout round is now, and DraftKings has you covered for every single match.
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0: She's Monty Bolaños. I'm Dan Beyer.
2: Hello.
0: I know Monty and I have been together a lot lately here on FSR. And it really dawned on me this morning when I got a text at about 10:30 saying, and I'm paraphrasing, did you just see what happened when they spun the wheel on The Price is Right? It was a lady advanced with 20 cents today.
2: With 20 cents. She was the first one to spin.
0: She got two dimes, two tens. Had to stop at 40. Then the next person...
2: 20. Had 20. To stop at 20. Yeah, 20. Yeah,
0: the
2: yeah,
0: next
2: yeah.
0: person got like 45.
2: The first one had like 45 and decided to spin again and then ended up going over. So that, she automatically eliminates herself. Then it goes to the final gal. And the final gal's already won like a car. And she spins a...
0: 20.
2: 20. And Drew is like, well, you can do a spinoff, you know, or you can spin again because you have one more. She's like, I'm going to spin again. And she's like, okay, great. Yeah. And 80 or under. And it's 85.
0: Yeah, it was.
2: And she gets eliminated. And then what did I say? That's why I think it's rigged.
0: Why did you think it was rigged? How could that mean
2: what
0: that it was rigged?
2: In the sense, I think someone's like manipulating it a little bit and that it like gets heavier or lighter because they want it to land in a certain area. There's no way that that was all natural. Like there was no influence whatsoever. I don't believe that.
0: I don't think that it was rigged. I feel that the wheel is fair. I think that Let's Make a Deal is rigged, but that's a different story. I don't think that The Price is Right is rigged. This didn't go viral, though. This wouldn't be a viral moment because it's such an inside The Price is Right. And the woman who spun with 20, that was the right decision.
2: Mm-hmm, mm-hmm.
0: Don't go to a spinoff.
2: No, then, 100%.
0: Then your chances are 50-50 at that point. You have a much better chance to spin again. And it just happened that she got one of the three numbers that put her over.
2: Well, because I witnessed that, if I go down The Price is Right and I'm in that position, I'm doing the spinoff. Because I witnessed that. There's no, if I had a 20 and I ended up with an 85, I don't know how I'd handle that. Losing a spinoff, you're like, oh. But you're like, all I had to do was 80 or under. And I had an 80.
0: The odds would say, again, to spin the wheel at that point.
2: Yeah,
0: you
2: but
0: would,
2: I would have
0: would
2: red card rage.
0: Odds.
2: Okay.
0: Red card
2: I would
0: rage.
2: Have red card rage if I went over with an 85 in that moment versus losing on a spinoff.
0: She made the right choice.
2: She did. I agree with you. I agree that it was the right choice. I'm just saying I'm not going to do that.
0: If it was Clayton McCullough at The Price is Right, he would have just stopped on 10. We'll get to that story after Isaac Lohenkron gives us the latest of what's happening on this match day and so much more.
3: Yeah, and along those lines, the chairperson of the Price is Right Disciplinary Committee has just issued a statement reading, and I quote, suspending the effects of the spinoff is a much more balanced measure, unquote. So a late-breaking development there in the real scandal in The Price is Right. Price was apparently going to be right for former Sacramento Kings forward DeMar DeRozan because the six-time All-Star is now a free agent, averaged 18 points a game last season, but the Kings are waiving him, putting him on the market. The NFL veteran cornerback Rasul Douglas signing a one-year deal with the Washington Commanders. In Major League Baseball today, the Kansas City Royals defeated the Philadelphia Phillies 15-1. Train to push past the pain. Not athletes, just people, trafficked every day right here in the United States, sometimes by someone they trusted. During the World Cup, help us break the silence. Visit bluecampaign.gov/World Cup to learn more. In the round of 16 today, Spain stunned Portugal 1-0 on this goal in second half stoppage time on Fox.
4: Lovely ball, three! Looks like he settled this one.
3: It marked the final career World Cup match for Portugal star Cristiano Ronaldo. And get this, shortly after this match, Roberto Martinez stepped down as Portugal's head coach. Spain, the winner, will now face either Team USA or Belgium in the quarterfinals. FIFA today dismissed Belgium's appeal over the lifting of U.S. star Folarin Balogun's suspension for tonight's round of 16 match. FIFA saying the appeal inadmissible because Belgium is not a party to the proceedings. Finally, Dan and Monty, England backup midfielder Jordan Henderson has been ruled out of the rest of the World Cup after he broke his wrist while climbing over the dasher boards while celebrating last night's victory over Mexico. Henderson had only appeared in one match during the World Cup for 7 minutes. No word yet on who might replace Henderson in England's rotation.
4: Well, I was a fullback, but that's European football team. Yes, I was captain of the women's team. We won 3 university championships.
3: That's a pretty good resume. Back to you guys.
5: Well done.
2: Mrs. Doubtfire.
0: By the way, in our Know Your Brits Harry Kane game, we took out the first question where he talked about the injury that was suffered. This is actually where Harry Kane's voice first cracked.
6: Well, Harry, huge congratulations. What a contest. What a win. But I just firstly wanted to ask you what's happened over there by the England goal, because there looks to be some concern.
7: Yeah, Jordan, my voice is gone. Hendo just fell over there. I think he's okay. Just something to do with his arm.
6: Okay, well, as for the performance,
2: okay, Harry, he's not okay.
5: Mrs. Doubtfire's voice, a little bit more soothing.
0: There was a point, was it last night in the Mexico-England match where all of the subs, Mexico couldn't make a sub, and there was an injured player?
2: Yes, at the end, and then and the game just kept going.
0: He had the, and I don't mean the laugh.
2: Yeah, he rolled his ankle.
0: Yeah,
2: there like was on his own.
0: Nowhere he could go, and he just laid out of bounds.
2: Yes, yeah, they were out of subs at this point. I think is
0: yep.
2: what happened,
0: yeah,
2: right?
0: Were.
2: Yeah, they were. And so the game's going on, and then you just see, like, medical staff walk over to the sideline where they're at almost by, like, a corner kick in between, like, the goal and the corner kick.
0: And they could have scored. And in that moment, you know, it would have been a highlight that they watched in Mexico for years.
2: Forever.
0: And the guy would be laying on the pitch, writhing in pain about
2: cheering
0: 15
2: though.
0: Yards
2: away. He would
0: away.
2: Have been like, yeah!
0: It was like, get him off the field. Continue to play.
2: He must have been so hurt because he couldn't lift himself up. We've all rolled our ankles.
0: Yes.
2: It hurts a lot. But there are some times where it's like, is this more than just rolling of the ankle? Like, what did I do? And he couldn't get up. It must have been so bad. But it was funny to see that happen on the side as this game where Mexico's desperate to score and England is desperate to hold on. And then there's a guy over there writhing in pain.
0: I'm sure JC's rolled his ankle a bunch playing.
2: It looks like a softball.
0: Yeah, yeah. Gus, not so much.
2: Not so much.
0: More so with JC. Yuri Perez had his day overshadowed, not by the World Cup, but by his manager. The Florida Marlins pitcher went 7 innings, struck out 8 in Sacramento, did not allow a hit, did not allow a base runner. He was perfect through 7. He threw 92 pitches. He was making, what, his third start since coming back off of injury? And you know what you do? You take him out of the game. Yes, pulled from the perfect game. The A's then went on to score 5 runs in the 8th, 3 more in the 9th, and ultimately the Marlins survived with a 9-8 win. Yuri Perez got the victory, but also had a perfect game taken from him by his skipper. How do you feel about that, Monty Bolaños?
2: Not gonna lie to you, I hate it, but I don't know if I'm right in my feeling, but to be able to see a perfect game is something that is so special and so rare, and you put yourself as a fan, you're like, get out there. I don't care if you lose your arm. I don't care. Get back out there. And then the other side of it is a team that is fighting to get into the postseason with a player coming off an injury where you need him to be available. I don't like it,
0: but
2: I understand.
0: Yeah, I don't understand. I think it's hiding behind it. This is what Clayton McCullough, the Marlins skipper, had to say on the reasons why they pulled Yuri Perez.
8: Going into this game, like 90 plus a batter was a pitch count, but I felt comfortable with him coming back off the time on the IL, and you know, us looking to play beyond the regular season, you know, Yuri's going to be an important part of that. So, yeah, I mean, he had it really going today, and I totally get it. And there was a part of my heartstrings pulling at his opportunity to keep on going. But I think I have to think about Yuri, one, and our organization, our team, and what's, you know, best moving forward to give us a chance to continue to win games. So we made a more of a calculated decision with where he was with the pitch count to take him out.
2: That's the word I hate. A calculated decision. Everything is calculated now. Everything is numbers. It's analytics. And sometimes it's just about your gut. And sometimes it's just about the moment. Did he want to be out there? I wish I could ask him. Did you want to be out there?
0: His answer would have been yes. If he was a teammate, if he was a team player, he would say, I want to do what's best for the team.
2: Yeah.
0: But you can't tell me that he wouldn't have wanted to be out there. Jason Stewart.
9: I fully appreciate this because I think about things that are like more rare in baseball than a perfect game. Like, no hitters happen all the time by the most random of people, but there's only been 24 perfect games on the entire history of baseball. 150 years, 24 games. So Yuri Perez had a chance to become one of 25 people in the history of a game to accomplish something. The only things that are like more rare are like natural cycles and like unassisted triple plays.
2: Natural cycles.
9: Yeah. And what was the other one? Back-to-back no hitters. Like, he would be in like that kind of rare company of, it's like, that's the experience. This is what you grow up playing this game, and you can accomplish something that very few people have ever done. And to have this like weird calculated analytics thing factor into that decision, I give him credit maybe for acknowledging that there were heartstrings being pulled in that moment, so he was a little torn. Just go with your heart in this situation. It's a good chance he's given up a walk or a hit in the next couple, you know, at bats anyways. It's like, let him go out there and basically
2: try.
9: Yeah, and try.
2: And
9: that's,
2: try.
9: That's what you just, I really do empathize with Yuri Perez because he'll probably never be in that situation again.
2: That's my point. It's like, I was wondering why not even try. See what happens to start the eighth inning. Just see what happens. They had such a lead that.
0: Yeah. Where was the history of someone who was kept in the game that all of a sudden then it ended up having a domino effect where it wasn't? Like, that's what I want to know. And there isn't, because everyone, in a way, hides behind this.
2: Mm-hmm.
0: There's no one that has gone out and said, you know what, I am going to throw 120. Let's see where it goes. Let's see what happens. And that may sound reckless in a way, but it allows, to your point of just bringing him back out there. And if it's fine and there are no ramifications, great.
2: Mm-hmm.
0: If he's losing velocity at any point in the next two, take him out. Say that.
2: Right.
0: That's much more than this was our calculated plan to take him out of the game. Maybe the A's, who, by the way, in that scenario I mentioned on the comeback that the A's made, they're trailing, what, 8-0 at that point?
2: Mm-hmm.
0: They want the day over just as much as the Marlins do.
2: Right.
0: So it's not like they're going to be making great at-bats. There was an opportunity there in a, by the way, a Marlins-A's game to make us, and we are talking about it, but yeah, I feel that it's hidden behind the we've got much more important baseball. The Marlins are right now tied for the last wild card in the National
2: Correct.
0: League. So you're telling me that you wanted to save Yuri Perez for one start in a three-game wild card round and not get a perfect game. But that, to me, that's not even. If the Marlins were like 8 games up in the NL East,
2: sure,
0: and we knew they were going to be, you know,
2: sure,
0: maybe getting a first round bye. And again, we're only in early July. There's more of an argument for that. But to say what he had to say, I don't necessarily buy it.
2: And I hear what you're saying, because now I feel like I'm contradicting myself, because you're right. It's the Marlins in the National League and you have the third wild card spot. But if I am over here complaining about teams who aren't trying to win, that I have to believe that he's thinking of an injury. He's that's what he's thinking. Big picture is, I can't have this guy get injured again. But it's just not what we want to hear. And it would have been better if you would have sent him out in the eighth inning. And if he gives up a home run in the first pitch, which has happened, you know, when a guy is on a no-no on this or whatnot. And then you take him out. And then after, when you're asked about it, like, we tried. It just wasn't meant to be.
0: You're right. If you got, just throw it in. Just have him lose it himself.
2: Have him lose it himself. Because so good. That's it. Have him lose it himself. Instead, you just decided he couldn't do it.
0: I would think the players would be behind it as well.
2: Yeah.
0: Like, that's also something that brings together a team. We'll see how it affects the Marlins, but at least Yuri Perez ended up getting the victory.
2: Mm-hmm.
0: I'm being inundated with people giving props to Monty. Super hustle, red card rage, absolutely coming with us far past the World Cup. Unbelievable pull in that moment, Monty.
2: Yeah.
0: Bravo. Congrats to Monty for pulling red card rage for us here on Fox Sports Radio.
2: Hater. Dan Byer.
10: No, I'm not a hater. It was my idea. I just started a show. I have the pre-show tweet to tell you about it.
0: Big Mike's Take, who runs this place, will be back Wednesday here on Covino and Rich. Covino and Rich, by the way, will be in for Dan Patrick tomorrow, so you get Monty and me tomorrow. We are fast approaching Belgium against the United States. We get you ready for that match. She's Monty. I'm Dan. Jason Stewart, Iowa Sam, and Isaac Lohenkron here on Fox Sports Radio. 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
0: Scene in Seattle is crazy. Getting ready for the U.S. and Belgium and the World Cup. You'll see it on Fox. It's Covino and Rich here on Fox Sports Radio. She's Matzi Bolaños. I'm Dan Beyer in for the guys today.
2: 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Happy Monday. 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
0: Jason Stewart, Iowa Sam, hanging out with us. Isaac Lohenkron was at the news desk providing us all the updates. Spain topic.

0: Right? Mm-hmm. You're a Clippers fan. I'm a Bucks fan. So in the NBA, it doesn't mix. In the NFL, you and Jason are Chargers fans. I'm a Seahawks fan. Yeah, I may want the Chargers to win, but it's maybe because I have them -4.5 or have them in a picks pool. But this, it feels like we are all together. And I find that so appealing. And honestly, in where this medium can get negative and we're trying to have opinions and sometimes it can get hot takey, it's been very refreshing and fun to actually do this and talk about this.
1: To just enjoy the ride together. And a ride that has started, the growth of us all enjoying this ride has happened, obviously, because our boys are winning. Like, if Team USA would not have won that first game, I don't know if the vibes would be as high as they are. But it all started on such a high note that it made everybody pay attention to the next match. Then they won the next match, losing the third one in the group stage. But I feel like winning those first two matches for Team USA was huge in bringing us all in and us wanting to pay attention to the rest of the tournament. If Team USA would have lost those the first match, the second match, I bet you it would not be the way it is.
0: No, it wouldn't have been negative. It just wouldn't be here. It would be absent.
1: Right.
0: We wouldn't, I mean, maybe.
1: We would be watching baseball.
0: Yeah, that's right. We'd still be talking about LeBron. Do you get, you guys get, Sam said to me, I've got a World Cup shirt. I've worn it a lot. I want to get another one.
1: Yeah.
2: The starting out with a 4-1 blasting of a Paraguay team that we found out to be much better than they were in that game.
1: Great point.
2: I think it just set the tone. It set the tone.
1: It really
2: and then
1: did.
2: You look at the Turkey game and you're like, okay, you know, they could have, but
0: we already wrapped it up.
2: Yeah. It's already. So that start was set the tone. It was instrumental.
0: Jason Stewart.
3: I sent out an email today saying that this is earmarked as the day that talk radio is supposed to complain about baseball all-star snubs. Because that's what we talk about. There's nothing else to talk about. Nobody's talking about that. I think then that tells you what the World Cup has been about.
0: Well, the Bryce is wrong when it came to Bryce Terang. We'll get to that tomorrow when we are in for Covino and Rich. 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The other thing that I love about it, it's done in 2 hours plus.
1: Mm-hmm. Mm-hmm.
0: It's not 3.5, 4 hours that's dragging on. It's boom, boom, boom. And the next thing you know, it's the 80th minute.
1: And they start on time.
0: And they start on time. Something Monty Bolaños has never done
1: never,
0: in her entire life.
1: Never, not once.
0: Not once.
1: Maybe not tomorrow either.
4: We are our
5: speechless.
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21: 1 hour away from kickoff in Seattle at the World Cup, the round of 16 started Saturday. Tonight, it's the United States hosting Belgium. Pregame on Fox TV right now. American star Flo Balogun is playing after FIFA suspended the red card from last week. The U.S. had lost an exhibition in Atlanta in March to Belgium, 5-2. Spain was a winner in Dallas, 1-0, advancing over Portugal on a goal in the 91st minute. That ends the international career of Cristiano Ronaldo at age 41, and Portugal coach Roberto Martinez stepped down. Spain's quarterfinal will be in L.A. this Friday afternoon against the Belgium-U.S. winner. American Madison Keys lost her fourth rounder at Wimbledon. The Sacramento Kings waived DeMar DeRozan. He averaged 18 points a game last season. The Kansas City Royals whipped Philadelphia and Christopher Sanchez 15-1 today. Yankees at Rays, scoreless in the bottom of the second inning. I'm Steve DeSager.
22: One guy is happily divorced. One guy is happily married. One guy gets called daddy by his three beautiful daughters. One guy gets called daddy after a credit card approval. One guy won a state high school basketball championship. One guy only covered a state high school basketball championship. One guy's been inducted into 3 halls of fame. One guy has only mopped a hall. Does this seem weird to anybody else?
1: Crazy.
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26: We'll do it live. Do it live. I can do it right. We'll do it live.
23: That's
26: do
23: right. It. Say my name,
27: Rob Parker.
23: Say his name,
27: Calvin Washington.
23: And we are indeed the Odd Couple on a Magic City Monday.
27: Oh.
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27: What else is it going to count?
23: Sorry about that, Ben. 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
27: Tell me that.
23: 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All right, write it down. 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
28: Well, I'm talking to you the way I want to talk to you. 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
23: 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What we got?
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29: You forgot to turn down the radio.
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23: 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There you go. Let's go. Big show. Let me welcome in my co-host. He is
27: Calvin Washington. Big happy birthday to my baby Karis. It's her 5th birthday, Rob. She said, where's Uncle Rob? I said, girl, you know he ain't coming. It's Magic City Monday. He trying to get to Magic City.
23: Happy birthday. You guys having a party on a Monday night?
27: Help me explain, Rob. 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
23: No way. You don't have no birthday party on a Monday. Who has a birthday party on a Monday?
27: The Washington. So if you see me doing this on YouTube, don't worry. I'm in and out.
23: That don't make sense. Who's coming to a birthday party on a Monday?
27: Well, go tell the people who are at my house right now, Rob.
23: I'm asking. Why wouldn't they come on a weekend?
27: You want me to name them?
23: Yeah, why wouldn't they come on a Monday? Never. What is that song? Iowa Sam. There's a song.
27: Iowa Sunday.
23: There's a song, Never on a Monday. Iowa, find that song.
31: We love Iowa.
23: Iowa. On a Monday.
27: Hold on.
23: You never heard that song?
27: Hey, Rob, he a little quick on his Sam drops, ain't he? He quick on those.
23: Oh, yeah, he got those already.
27: Those locked and loaded. No, we got a little birthday party going on. The bounce house is bigger than my house, Rob. It was supposed to be a cute little, it's bigger than my house.
23: Wow.
27: A lot going on, but I'm excited, man. We got a lot going on in sports, too. A big match kicking off here. What are we at? Hour away. Looking forward to United States smacking up Belgium.
23: I hope they lose.
27: Oh, you ready to get into it now?
23: The controversy.
27: I know what you're talking about. Rob, they didn't do it.
23: No.
27: Why are you mad at them?
23: It's bad. It's still bad. We'll get into it. All right.
27: We will get into it.
23: We no doubt about it. All right, make sure you check out our YouTube channel. Watch us live right now. Just search Odd Couple.
26: Do it!
23: Or on YouTube. Hit that subscribe button. And that's right. And again, check us out on YouTube. Watch us now live. Just search Odd Couple FSR and subscribe. All right, let's welcome in the Odd Couple crew. We wouldn't be able to do this fine radio program without them. Rob G is our producer. Bud Mexican. That's right. Alex is our engineer.
0: Alex, you're a hidden talent.
23: Steve DeSager is at the anchor desk. He'll keep us updated throughout the program. And of course,
1: Steve. Never heard of him.
23: Elijah.
1: Dang. Never heard of him.
23: Our Dang. Social media guru.
2: I can't see him.
23: There you go.
27: Oh! That just sounds so bad. Not right now.
23: There
27: Not right
23: he
27: now.
23: Is.
27: We got a lot going on with the country.
23: All
27: Not
23: right.
27: Right now.
23: Hey, right. Rob G, we had big doings in the World Cup and off the field and interference and all this other stuff. Can you explain, please?
27: Get to explain it, Rob.
3: Big happenings on the field, off the field, and now we're going to have a guy on the field because, in case you've been living under a rock, Flo Balogun, the U.S. striker, the leading goal scorer on their team, had been given a red card in their previous match, which meant that he would have been suspended for tonight's showdown here against Belgium. Over the weekend, however, President Donald Trump hopped on the phone with FIFA, made the phone call, said, hey, I don't like the way you guys gave my guy the red card. I didn't like the way you used VAR. What can we do about it? Now, according to FIFA, that call had nothing to do with what the ruling was. They had an independent system come in, suspended the red card for 1 year, which means Flo Balogun, the striker for U.S., will be playing tonight in about an hour for America. And as a result, U.S. is now favored to win this game and move on to the round of eight.
23: We can only hope that the sports world, the sports gods, correct this because this is the worst of the worst. All right, FIFA, I'm convinced now, stands for full of it when it comes to football association. They're full of it. The World Cup is now officially tainted. It is tainted. Whatever the United States was going to do, people are going to look back at this and go, see? If this was not in the United States, this wouldn't happen. This is where sports and they let the president of the United States bully them into an action that just doesn't happen. They don't do this. Talking about suspending the red card. Suspend it. If it didn't happen, take it away totally. But it did happen. And the only reason they are changing their minds is because, unfortunately, they're cowards, and they cowered to the president of the United States. They allowed Trump to put his hands, his paws, his fingerprints on what was turning out to be a great event, World Cup here in the United States. If I was Belgium, I wouldn't even play the game today. I would not play. I would protest. I would say, hell no. We won't play. If you want the United States to win, we'll step aside and you can have the game and go ahead and crown them because you want to manufacture the United States winning a World Cup. Is that what we want? They killed it. What a buzzkill. Anybody who's going to watch this and feel good about it, you're blind. If this happened to any other team, if you were a Dodger fan or a Yankee fan and some player was suspended and they were put back on the team to play in the World Series, you would be irate. And everybody in this country with the red, white, and blue goggles on, now they're cool with it. Too wrong don't make it right. I don't know why Belgium is upset. They're scared. That's not it. They're not afraid. They kicked the United States' butt when they played an exhibition. 5-2 in soccer. That's getting blown out. They got blown out. Belgium's not afraid of the United States. They want the rules to be the rules and not to have them changed midstream. It's a disgrace what happened. And people will embrace it anyway. And again, if the sports gods are real, the United States will lose and it won't matter ultimately, and Belgium will still go on their way. So pissed.
27: You are, and I'm not understanding why you're so mad. Number one, Rob, don't get all excited about soccer now, okay? Where have you been for 30 days? We've been waiting on you. Now you want to get all excited about it. Got veins coming out your forehead and all that. Listen here. First of all, I can understand a bit of your frustration, and I fully understand if I was Belgium, right? I can understand that. Absolutely, I get it. Here's the thing, though. You sit up here acting like FIFA has not been corrupt for decades. FIFA has been corrupt in so many instances. We know it. You're talking about all the bribing scandals that have happened over the last 10 years. How far back you want to go? You want to go back to when they were basically using slaves then to build these some of these world-class football stadiums across the world? I mean, you can go on and on of what they've been doing, of the scandals that FIFA has had similarly to the IOC when it comes to the Olympics. So these places have been crooked. They've been taking money. They've been taking bribes. They've been being scandalous to how they use people in labor. So the FIFA has been crooked. Now, to this specific instance, the reason why people feel like this is okay or they've been vindicated is not just because they did us a favor, Rob. It's because he never should have got the red card in the first place. And they use tactics that are hardly ever used when it comes to how they looked at Bellingham. First of all, they use slow motion. They hardly ever use slow motion. So it seemed like they were hell-bent on finding something to get him the red card for. Why are you looking at it this way? Looking at it that way, slow motion, when you don't do that for anyone else. So that was the first thing that got people upset. Then you get in the red card. That got people upset. Then they don't, rescind it or anything initially. And now you look at this. You ever heard of a thing called Article 27, Rob? You know what that is? Let me tell you what that is. Article 27 is used by FIFA, and that's the exact same thing that got Cristiano Ronaldo to be able to participate in this World Cup. Because in the World Cup qualifier, the last game.
23: Make sure you read it right.
27: He got a red card. And he got a red card that was supposed to ban him for 3 matches. Not one, 3. And you know what happened when the World Cups tipped off? When it kicked off? Cristiano Ronaldo was out there. And Nuno just had a tearful joy earlier today. Oh, got to say bye-bye to the crowd. Cristiano Ronaldo. And that's exactly what happened. And they made an exception for him. And dang it, you know I live with a lawyer. And that's called precedent. And he has precedent. Once you did it for him, well, dang it, you can do it when else is needed. And that's what happened with Bellingham. And dang it, USA up in this mug. Can't believe you right now, Rob. Unpatriotic. I don't even know who you are right now.
23: You call me unpatriotic all you want. All I know is I'm a truth teller, and I'm always going to be on the right
27: side.
23: No,
27: I just told you the truth. They just did it.
23: No, you
27: did
23: not.
27: They just did it to Cristiano Ronaldo.
23: No, you did not. And this
27: situation. They literally just did this.
23: It's
27: the worst. And he was going for 3 matches, Rob.
23: That's why it's tainted.
27: He elbowed somebody in the face.
23: And when the United States loses tonight, then people will understand. It's the worst way you want to go out. You don't want to do that. You don't want to put yourself where people, no matter what happens, oh, yeah, they won because they got their player back or they lost anyway. And then what will be the excuse if they lose? Then what will it be? It's awful.
27: Now, here's what it takes away
23: from the event. It just
27: I don't disagree. I will say this. Now, I laid out all the stuff with that. But I will say the big downside for me more than the USA, because I think the USA will be fine. Meeting the fans, if other people around the country think Americans are big-headed and pig-headed, dang it. If they look just simply on social media, they might not be wrong. But who I feel the worst for is for Bellingham, because Flo Bellingham has been spectacular. He's been incredible.
23: He shouldn't have done it.
27: I mean, he did not. No one has said that was a red card.
23: What do you mean? No one. The official.
27: No analyst have said that.
23: The official call in the game. What analysts have you listened to? The United States analysts who all have an American flag.
27: No.
23: On their
27: have you not been watching
23: Stop
27: the World
23: it.
27: Cup? They're
23: Stop
27: not
23: it.
27: Americans.
23: Stop.
27: Those analysts are from
23: what are you
27: all
23: talking
27: over the
23: about?
27: World.
23: The one on Fox.
27: Rob, you
23: the
27: know
23: analysts
27: you
23: on Fox.
27: And there are analysts all
23: Fox,
27: around
23: I'm talking
27: soccer.
23: About the analysts on Fox, they're not.
27: I'm literally answering your question.
23: What? Which
27: analysts
23: one?
27: All around soccer are saying he should not have got the red card.
23: Yeah.
27: And then,
23: all I
27: not
23: know
27: to
23: is
27: mention,
23: the official who officiates soccer, and that's what he does for a living, thought he deserved it.
27: Right.
23: They
27: and
23: didn't
27: that's over, why I feel
23: didn't
27: bad
23: overturn,
27: for Bellingham.
23: They didn't overturn it until Trump knows to
27: oh,
23: put
27: I don't disagree with that, and we'll talk
23: and
27: about
23: what,
27: that.
23: And that's what makes it worse. That's the
27: and
23: worst
27: what makes
23: part
27: it worse
23: it.
27: Is Bellingham didn't deserve it. He's been spectacular. And now if he were to go out and score a goal today and they win, people will hold that against him when it was not his fault in the first place.
23: All right, 877-99 on Fox. 877-996-6369. Did you have a problem with FIFA suspending the red card for Flo? I'm just going to say, Flo Balogun deserved to be, the red card should have been upheld. There's no doubt about it. We'll continue that conversation next with you. It is the Odd Couple.
27: I'm blocking your passport.
23: Rob Parker.
27: You can't go back to Antarctica and
23: that's
27: come
23: all right.
27: back.
23: Hey, that's
27: not
23: okay.
27: again.
23: I've been on all seven continents.
27: That, I hope that's it. With that. You ain't going back. No
23: wow.
27: second trips.
1: I think I'm moving to Mexico.
23: I might need to go to Mexico after they lost
27: to.
23: Last night. You even know, Alex, did you know I knew that they lost?
2: They did.
23: I know.
2: Crazy.
27: Man, we showed a shot of how sad they were on Spectrum earlier. I'm sitting there. Okay, y'all, we had to show that shot.
23: 877-99 on Fox. So remember, it's the Odd Couple where we deliver insight, not noise. And we value you. 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
27: That's right.
23: Hit us up, not a podcast. 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
27: inside the Parker going
23: 99 on Fox. We take calls too. And you know what you need to do? Stick and stay.
2: If you're like Uncle Rob and also anti-American in the US of A.
27: Dude. Let me tell you, speaking of talking about the world's biggest tournament, soccer tournament, well, let me tell you, it's heating up. And the U.S., of course, is getting ready to play in their matchup tonight. And on Calcio, you can trade every match from the knockout rounds all the way to the final. 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
19: Drop it, Alex. Hey. It is 95 degrees, I tell you that. I don't know where you may be listening. I know it's been hot on the East Coast. We had a nice cool week or two here in the West. It's hot now. My goodness, out here in the Valley. It's the Odd Couple. Rob Parker, Kelvin Washington on a Magic City Monday. And my parents' birthday. 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We got Jonathan Bornstein, former United States national team defender, MLS Rookie of the Year, getting ready to join us here in about 5 minutes or so. All right, 877-99 on Fox. Bellingen playing, Flo Bellingen. Rob, mad about it. I'm saying, hey, it is what it is. They already did it for your boy Ronaldo.
23: 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I'm not with it. 877-99 on Fox. David in D.C., you're on the Odd Couple, Fox Sports Radio. What's up, David?
0: Hey, what's up, Rob? What's up, Kelvin, man? Thank
19: yo,
0: you
19: yo.
0: For the call, man. Love the show, man.
19: Thank you. Appreciate
0: hey,
19: you,
0: hey,
19: brother.
0: Hey, Rob. Hey, Rob. Don't listen to these people, Rob. You're an American.
1: I know. I don't. I'm just not. I'm not a phony American who just no matter what happens here, they turn a blind eye to it. I'm about truth.
0: I know.
19: Whatever, hey, man. Rod, give me your glasses so I can shine them, Rob.
0: This thing, Rod, was clownish. It's the equivalent of if the White House and the Trump administration leaned on Adam Silver because they liked the Knicks and got a flagrant call on them.
1: Exactly. That's exactly what it would be.
0: And it was just so clownish that I'm like, I don't even know how to really take it. It's like it makes me feel like soccer is almost a clownish.
1: It's
0: joke.
1: Phony. No, it's phony.
0: It felt phony. It really felt phony. It's almost like a corrupt kind of mob deal, like the FIFA.
19: Are y'all new to FIFA?
1: Or are either one
19: of y'all new to FIFA?
1: Or is it like the WWE? That's where we are now. That's where FIFA is, the WWE.
0: To Kelvin's point, I heard you list all the corruption kind of stuff, and most of us ain't really like plugged in to see the litany of corruption. You know, we tuned in to watch the World Cup and watch.
19: I respect that.
0: We're trying to get into it like it's a legit sport.
1: And then when you see this, right?
0: Yay!
1: My stomach turn. Thanks for the call.
19: Oh, stop it,
1: appreciate it,
19: Lexi. Do you hear this nonsense, Lexi?
3: This unbelievable. Is preposterous.
1: Roger in Michigan, you're on the Odd Couple Fox Sports Radio. What's up,
19: I'm
1: Roger?
19: I'm calling you. Hey, Rob, you Rob all Washington, right, Denzel's brother hey, the rest guys. Of the day.
4: Just want you guys to know, God is great.
19: All the time.
4: Yeah, don't you know? Hey, first and foremost, I wanted to apologize to you gentlemen when I went off about the Spurs a few weeks ago. Thank you for taking my call.
19: What'd you say? Remind us.
1: Go ahead. Just move forward. Yeah. Go ahead.
4: Well, I just went off about the Spurs and the Pistons, how much I took a lot of heat from the Pistons fans up here, and then the Spurs made it to the finals, but that's beside the point. They did lose.
19: All right.
4: Anyway, about the red card thing we're talking about here, I personally don't think he should have got the red card, but he did, and that's the way it is, and no matter what happens, it's going to be a tainted game, but got to keep in mind, there was a guy in 1962. He played for Brazil. I think his name, I'm not sure if they pronounce it right, was Garagica or something to that effect. But he had his red card suspended. And how the tournament turned out that way, I'm not sure.
1: Right.
4: But, yeah, either way, this tournament's going to be tainted.
1: It's tainted.
4: After what happened.
1: You know what? It's tainted. It's like, thanks for the call. Kelvin, it's like drinking.
19: What's it like,
1: it's
19: Rob?
1: It's like drinking a glass of water at the hospital. And then you turn the side of the glass and you realize there's lipstick on it that somebody had already drank.
19: I can take that. I thought you were going to say something crazy.
1: No,
19: as in, when they tell you to go use something and put something in there and test it, if you know what I mean.
1: Or there's mouse hair at the bottom of my milk glass. I mean,
19: well,
1: it's
19: we know
1: tainted.
19: You pass out with that.
1: Andre in Massachusetts. You're on the
19: early
1: couple.
19: Andre.
1: Fox Sports Radio. He got fired up over this. Andre, what's up, buddy?
6: How you doing? Thanks for taking the call. Yes, I am fired up on this point, and it does kind of strike a chord with me because I feel the United States had the opportunity. We're going back to the awesome 80s and an underdog from Philadelphia, by the name of Rocky Balboa, having a chance to win the heavyweight title against Apollo Creed. It was all lined up. The United States could have won this game without Balogun. That's the narrative about this USA team. They actually have the talent, the overall core talent, to win the entire tournament. So I think, yes, Rob, you're right. It has been tainted, and an opportunity for this team has been stripped from them. They could have won this game without their premier striker. That's what they've shown throughout this entire tournament. I'm coming from the basketball tradition, but I've been listening to soccer people. And like the previous caller, I haven't heard a soccer person tell me that you can have these red cards suspended. It's not something that exists in the game. There's no precedent for this outside of when everybody first heard this. You know where your mind went. Just heard about it. I was like, what? My buddies were talking about it. You know what I mean? Kind of a funny meme going up. I said, what? I had to think 1 second more about it. And I said, did somebody,
1: Trump.
6: A particular individual.
1: Trump called.
6: High office,
1: right. You already know that. That's what happened. And the FIFA chief crumbled, melted. He turned to goo. That's what he did when Trump called. Awful. Thanks for the call.
19: You did all that, and you ain't even gonna watch the match tonight.
1: I'm gonna watch the radio show like this. I'm gonna do the radio show like this. Wow.
19: Hey, appreciate the calls,
1: Alex,
19: everybody.
1: Alex, has never been to score 7-0 in a game like this.
19: That's what you want to happen.
1: 7-0, would that be?
2: Well, Germany beat Brazil in Brazil 7-1.
1: Okay. All right. I'm just trying to figure it out.
19: Can't stand you right now, Rob. On the way, Jonathan
1: Alex
19: Borstein.
1: Knows he's a soccer guy, and he knows that my heart
19: Alex
1: is
19: so mad
1: Alex,
19: at you right
1: no,
19: now.
1: No, he knows my heart is in the right place because it's tainted, and that's the worst part. Alex, am I right? You taint like what
19: no,
1: you,
19: we'll talk
1: the United
19: to
1: States
19: later.
1: Could have done. All right.
19: I think it's I do agree that it sucks, and I think it sucks the most for Balogun even more than the USA because he's been spectacular, up to that. All right. As I was saying, we'll get to Jonathan Borstein on the other side of trending. Steve is Sager now. Hey, Steve.
8: Hey there. The round of 16 started Saturday at the World Cup. Tonight, we're a half hour away from kickoff in Seattle. The United States hosting Belgium on Fox TV. As for the Spain game in Dallas today, on a goal in the 91st minute, Spain eliminated Portugal 1-0, so that ends the international career of Cristiano Ronaldo at age 41, Portugal's
19: Steve,
8: coach.
19: Steve, can I interrupt you? Steve, why is no one ignoring the Ronaldo factor, what I said earlier, that he got rescinded his red card?
8: Actually, three people that happened to. They got to play their openers
19: this
8: summer. Yeah,
19: and that just happened this tournament. Why is no one – they aren't ignoring me, Steve.
8: It's not unprecedented. It's stupid. Hey. It's unusual, but it's not unprecedented.
19: Thank you, Steve. That's all I needed.
8: Spain's quarterfinal is going to be Friday afternoon in L.A. Wednesday is going to be a day off for the World Cup, by the way, before the quarterfinals begin. The Sacramento Kings waived DeMar DeRozan. He averaged 18 points a game last season. American Madison Keys lost her fourth rounder at Wimbledon. Defensive back Rasul Douglas is signing with the Washington Commanders in Major League Baseball at Kansas City. It was Royals 15-1 over Philadelphia. The loss to Christopher Sanchez, who allowed 9 runs in 3 1/3 innings, 3 home runs given up. Sanchez now 10-4, ERA 2.62 for the season. The Yankees are second in the AL East, 4 games behind the Rays. The Yankees are at Tampa Bay and scoreless in the bottom of the fourth right now. Houston out to a 6-1 lead at Washington in the bottom of the third. Mets at Braves scoreless in the bottom of the first inning. The Braves' lead in the NL East was 3 games over the Phillies to start the night. Dodgers have the late game, 10 p.m. Eastern, hosting Colorado. Back to you.
19: All right, Steve, appreciate it. It's the Odd Couple, Rob Parker, Kelvin Washington, on a Magic City Monday. Shekel City on the way, Tire Rack Play of the Day, as well. But right now, joined by Jonathan Borstein, who is, of course, former United States Men's National Team defender and MLS Rookie of the Year, joining us now. Jonathan, what's going on? Appreciate you taking some time.
6: Oh, way, I appreciate you guys, Rob and Kelvin, for giving me the time. And always a pleasure to talk U.S. soccer. Especially now that they're about to face Belgium in about 25 minutes. So a lot of excitement over here.
1: Jonathan, I'm not going to mince words. This thing is now tainted. I just don't like it. I don't like it. I think that what could have been a great story for the United States, if they win now, people will come back to this. There was no reason, and especially when the president is going to go out and then stick out his chest and said, I'm the guy who made this thing happen. I think it's bad.
6: I mean, I can see where you would think that. Obviously, as soccer players, we try not to get into the politics of everything. And, we could also go back and say, the inconsistency of the reffing is not fair and equal for certain teams and different things like that. But, I think FIFA makes a decision. Is it really the president who made that decision happen, or is it a neutral committee? I mean, I guess no one will ever know, but
1: well, he called well, though.
6: I'm happy that Balogun's playing.
1: But he called though. He did call, and he's out there telling everybody he did call, and he made them crumble.
19: Question,
1: and I just it just makes it feel different to me. I don't know.
19: Well, Jonathan, I'm gonna ask you this first and foremost as a player. Just your thought. It, obviously, someone's going to say it could be biased because you played with this team before. But was it a red card? And then also comparing it to Cristiano Ronaldo, who had his lifted earlier this tournament.
6: Yeah, I think on both those levels, right? I think first let's start with the Balogun one. I did not think it was a red card. In real time, there was not even a foul given. It was as if two guys were jostling for a ball. And, as an athlete, when you go in the air and go for a ball or get a little bit off your feet, sometimes the pressure of the bodies can make the feet go out in different directions. And so he lands on his ankle unintentionally, right? And so
5: No call on the field at the time. They go to the video referee, and they decide it's a red card after slowing it down and seeing the maliciousness looking of it. I thought there was no malintent, and so I did not agree with the red card. Now, if you go back also to Messi's first game here in the World Cup, there was a very similar action that he had about in the 26th minute where he stepped on the guy's ankle in the exact same way. Similar play, no review, no card, no nothing, right? And so that's what I'm talking about within the consistency of the reffing. That's, I think, a big piece of all of this. And then, again, there is precedent for FIFA rescinding red cards or at least giving less suspension for games. And I think that's what they did here with Balogun as well.
1: But Jonathan, if you were on the Belgian team, seriously, it's not that Belgium is afraid of the United States or they don't want to play them. But if you're on the other team, and this is not like some other, an also-ran player. This is the United States' best player. You can't tell me that if you're a Belgian, you're like, oh, okay, this is real home cooking. We're in the United States, so they decided to do something that they normally don't do and hadn't done since 1962. I'm just saying, what would be your response if you were Belgian? Oh, no big deal. Like, let's just, whatever, just keep playing?
5: That's a tough question you asked there. I think in any decision, however it goes with all these games, right, one team is usually favored in the decision and one team is going to be upset, right? And in this case, obviously, it's the Belgians who are very unhappy with the decision that FIFA made. Not only the Belgians, but I think the UEFA Federation in general. And it's not necessarily correct, but again, I think they need to put in more protocols and precedents for these types of situations that will then allow for FIFA and the fans and everyone just to be able to enjoy the game and get back to what really matters, and that's the two teams competing at the highest level.
19: He is Jonathan Bornstein, former United States men's national team defender, MLS Rookie of the Year as well. What the heck is making this team so good? All of this aside, this team is doing things that, you know, we haven't seen in quite some time, making it down to the round of 16, first time since 2002.
1: It's the Trump factor. Seeing?
19: The Trump factor, here you go. What do you think makes this team so good?
5: You know, I think it's when I watch them play, yes, they're playing a different style than a lot of former national teams have played for the U.S. But what I love about it is they've kept this synergy and this chemistry. It's almost as if they all know what each player wants to do. And where they got that, I have no idea, because they brought it on in the best moment, which is the first game of the World Cup. Because prior to this, they were not playing at such a good level, right? We played Germany. We played some prep games against Colombia and different teams in December. And, you know, a lot of people were worried about our team. And then the first game of the World Cup, they stepped out on that field, and with an energy that we had never seen from them before, were able to get out a promising win against Paraguay. And they haven't really let off in terms of that starting lineup, right? Take away the Turkey game where we tried a few other things. But other than that, this is just the energy and the commitment from the players and to play until the last minute of the game. And that's what I see as most impressive about this group, just the energy, the togetherness, and then the way they're actually playing speaks a lot as well.
1: If they lose this game, the U.S., will people go back to the mojo, that, you know, will people blame something other than just the players on the field that maybe it just sent out a bad mojo to the team?
5: I mean, I hope there's no excuses, right? That's kind of what Belgium is saying, is like, why would they put in make an unprecedented decision from FIFA's point of view, let the game be what it is. But for me, it's as well, it's like, it's going to be 90 minutes of battling on that soccer field. Belgium is a very good team. I think they've not been playing their best soccer. And are we going to see a game with better soccer than what they've been performing with in the previous games of the World Cup? I hope not, but it's a real possibility. And so after 90 minutes or even 120 minutes, however long it takes for the game to get over, I hope the U.S. is on top. But if they're not, then I don't think people should be finding excuses. It's like, you always want to look for the reasons you lost, and it always comes down to just how we performed. So I hope that's what it really comes down to.
19: Yeah, hoping so too. Obviously, you know that's not going to be the case on certain things like social media, but I'll ask you this too. Where are we now with this talent, the fervor, the fanfare of soccer in the United States? Are we growing? Are you happy with what you're seeing, you know, just kind of across the country?
5: Oh, I've been very excited to see how the U.S. fans and even just all the fans have been in all the stadiums. I think in general terms, I think the normal fan who maybe just watched soccer a little bit is probably now piqued his interest in the game and in the international game and the U.S. game. I think the further the U.S. goes, the more fans we're going to be picking up. So it's vital that we're able to advance and keep advancing. And I think the people who were probably not fans at all of soccer have seen the buzz of the World Cup and have seen, like, why are so many people loving this game where they kick a ball around? And they're probably now tuning into games and probably getting a little bit of a seed planted in their minds. So I do think that that's happening and bringing awareness of just how great this game is and the reason that it's called the world's game, soccer is, right? So I hope that's the case. That's what I've been seeing, and let's just hope the U.S. keeps going with it.
23: All right.
19: We'll be waiting. We're about 30 minutes away from the kickoff there, give or take.
23: Thanks,
19: 20 minutes,
23: Jonathan. Appreciate it.
19: Jonathan, man, thank you so much.
5: No, thank you, guys. And go USA. Enjoy the game.
19: All right, good. No doubt. Go USA. Shekel City on the way. Tie rack play of the day.
23: Do
19: plus.
23: Do that on the Spectrum in the morning? Do you have to say that? Is that in the script?
19: No.
23: The soccer stuff?
19: No, I'm asking. They don't make me say nothing.
23: No, I'm asking.
19: I, you know, come on, man. You watch the show. You should know. Bars.
23: No, right. I don't know if the Go USA is in the script or not. That's all.
19: You didn't just hear him say that? I'll argue with you later, man. Tire Rack Player of the Day. Hey, Lexi, get ready because you're up. Lexi and Lexington going to break it all down as well. It says the Odd Couple on a Magic City Monday. Stick with your boys. Fox Sports Radio. Oh!
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0: Odd Couple.
1: Ow.
0: Man, that's so
2: That'll
0: classic.
2: Be USA soccer fans after the game tonight.
1: Ow.
0: Well, what you going to do if they win, Rob?
2: I'm good. They gotta, for me, they got to win the World Cup for it to hurt me. I'm just saying.
0: Okay.
2: They got to win the whole enchilada. Can I say that, Rob?
0: At some point, they got to get the whole enchilada. So, dang it, why not now? At some point, right?
2: Where's that come from? It's the Odd Couple. What is that saying? Where's that come from? The whole enchilada.
0: The whole enchilada.
2: Do you know Rob?
0: Yeah. Why are you looking at Rob? Why are you looking at Rob?
2: I'm just asking. I'm just
3: racist.
0: No, that's it.
2: No,
3: racist.
2: It's not racist.
3: Racist.
2: No.
0: No. You eyeball nobody else but Rob G. Hey, Rob G. You should know.
2: No, I didn't say that. Alex, you know where the whole enchilada comes from?
4: It says here, Rob, early Oxford Dictionary cites 1951 being popular in the Los Angeles area.
2: Okay, so...
4: So, yes, the Mexicans came up with it, Rob.
2: They did. They probably were like, yo, right. I don't know about that. You're going to have to
4: what
2: take
4: What do you mean
2: the
4: they
2: whole-
4: did? Say, yes, you did, Rob G. You and your people did it. Thank you.
3: Racist.
0: Oh, snap. Hey, thank you to Jonathan Bornstein. Appreciate him joining us moments ago, getting us ready for, you got United States and Belgium coming up here in about 10, 12 minutes or so. Right now, it's time for Shekel City.
5: Welcome to Shekel City, the home base for Rob Parker's daily picks against the spread.
2: Yes, here we go.
0: All right, how'd you do?
2: Shekel City, 1-2 on Friday, 177 and 145 is the number. I know, that's like 3 in a row, 1-2. I need a big night tonight. I got Belgium -5 goals against the United States. Wow. No, okay, I got...
6: I think I'm moving to Mexico.
2: Okay, here we go. Blue Jays -1.5. They're in San Francisco taking on the Giants. That's my best bet. Dodgers -1.5. They host the Rockies. I was out there last night. Yesterday, I should say. And I got the Padres, who won yesterday, beating the Dodgers finally. 1.5 runs, -1.5 runs, taking on the D-backs. So, again, Padres -1.5, Dodgers -1.5, and the Blue Jays -1.5. And remember, Kelvin, I'm not telling you who to bet on. I'm telling you who I bet on.
0: All right. Thank you for that. Appreciate it. And that was, of course, Shekel City. It's time for your Tire Rack Play of the Day.
7: Lovely ball.

0: And so he made, not only did he make the call to get it suspended, he also made uniform a call change. So they had to wear it too.
1: Yes. And I think
0: it'd be great if you wore red, white, and blue.
1: I'm protesting. We're in the studio, and we got to have the game on 9 channels. What? It's not enough for one. Why can't you? Everybody can't see it.
0: Go tie his hands down, put toothpicks in his eye, make him watch it. Alex.
1: Why? No, it's on. I'm going to watch it, but I'm just saying, why does it have to be on 9 channels?
2: Rob, you really want to watch Brewers Cardinals, huh, Rob?
1: What else is on tonight? Is there anything else on?
2: You want to watch Summer League basketball? We can do that.
1: No, I want to watch baseball.
3: I think there's a WNBA game.
1: No, I'm not watching that.
0: Yeah.
1: I would rather watch soccer. Okay, I'm just telling you.
3: That says a lot.
1: Oh, yeah, if I had a choice of the two, I would watch soccer. I'm not watching the WNBA. And this has nothing to do with the women. I don't enjoy the basketball. Is that fair?
4: Sexist.
1: No, it's not sexist. I don't enjoy the basketball.
0: They be hooping though, Rob. Like they really.
1: No, they don't. Stop it.
0: They do. Like real talk. Is it Luka out there? No, but it's Shaluka. She out there hooping. All right. With that being said, we only got about a minute. Lexi, tell us what we need to know.
5: Soccer fans unite! It's time for an exclusive Odd Couple Presents the FIFA 2026 World Cup Update.
6: Oh, Calvin of Washington and Robert Parker, who should not be a United States citizen by the end of this show, I am flashing the USA because Daddy Trump saved the day. It is Flo Balogun who will start up front the pitch with this massive game today with Pulisic, hopefully, who does more than just be a captain today, against the great Belgium, Steve Desager's rival country. He rides for in the press box. I will say this. We are going to do something unfathomable today. We will win this game. And we won't even need Balogun, but it will set us up for the July 10th against Spain. Stay tuned for more, boys.
1: July 10th or August 10th? July. What day are we? I don't know. What is this? Today
0: the
1: 6th, right?
0: You thought we were in August?
1: I thought it was the 10th.
0: You're so ready to go to NABJ?
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22: Kickoff is just seconds away in Seattle on Fox TV. The World Cup Round of 16 matchup with the USA hosting Belgium. Spain earlier in Dallas shut out Portugal 1-0 on a goal in the 91st minute. Spain has posted five straight shutouts in this tournament, outscoring opponents 9-0 now. By the way, the World Cup will be off Wednesday before the quarterfinals begin. Spain's quarterfinal will be in L.A. Friday afternoon against the winner of tonight's match. And by the way, Belgium not starting its two veterans, Lukaku and De Bruyne, tonight. The Sacramento Kings waived DeMar DeRozan. He averaged 18 points a game last season. Rui Hachimura is signing with the L.A. Clippers. American Madison Keys lost her fourth rounder at Wimbledon. In baseball today at Kansas City, the Royals ripped Philadelphia 15-1. The loss to Christopher Sanchez. Yankees lead 3-1 at Tampa Bay in the top of the sixth. Houston tied 6-6 at Washington in the fourth. I'm Steve DeSager.
23: One guy is happily divorced. 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One guy's been inducted into three halls of fame. One guy has only mocked a hall. Does this seem weird to anybody else?
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25: Hour number two.
0: Number two.
25: On a Magic City Monday, Rob Parker, Kelvin Washington. You know, if sometimes if like two test tubes were to like mix or whatever, it would be tainted,